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1: Yeah, so, I mean, we're talking, this is very, it was terrible. I mean, it looked like almost feral animals. It was terrible.
2: Four people are facing multiple felony charges for child endangerment. Millions watch that brazen stunt today on top of the New York's Empire State Building. Two people climbing to the very top of the mast and proposing. Now they're facing a long list of charges. ABC's Aaron Katursky has more from New York.
3: Police identifying that couple as Angela Nikolaou and Ivan Kuznetsov, Russian nationals who documented the whole thing. Specially trained officers with helmets and harnesses meeting the couple on their descent and taking them into custody.
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4: Hot. Here's the official forecast. A heat advisory in effect through Friday night. Otherwise, partly cloudy tonight. 77 the low. Tomorrow, mostly sunny. A chance of late afternoon showers and thunderstorms. 99 the temperature with a heat index of 106. Tomorrow night, partly cloudy. 76 degrees. Friday, sunny. Afternoon showers and thunderstorms possible. 98 the expected high. Friday night, mostly clear. Our low, 75. 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
2: 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Jennifer is in New York City. Hi, Jennifer. How are you?
3: Hi, how are you?
2: Great. How can we help?
3: I am feeling very overwhelmed right now. I have a daughter going into her senior year of high school, another one going into her 10th grade of high school. And I, over the last year or two, have been trying to tackle our bills while also saving for college. So right now, I don't know what I should be tackling first. I have $8,000 that I owe to the IRS, $25,000 in credit card debt, and I am putting away about $200 a month for their college.
2: And how much do you have saved for their college?
3: Almost nothing because I just started. Okay. So I opened up 529 plans about a year ago.
2: So $200 a month for 1 year is $2,400.
3: Yes, but...
2: And where is your senior in high school planning to go to college?
3: We're looking at SUNY schools because we're trying to stick to $20,000 a year.
2: You're looking at what schools? City?
3: SUNY, State of New York School.
2: Oh, okay. Yeah, in-state tuition.
3: They're affordable, so.
2: Yeah, in-state tuition, yeah, for sure.
4: How much do you guys make a year, Jennifer? Or you make?
3: Sure. My husband and I both work full-time, and we both also have second jobs, and our combined income is about $267,000 a year.
2: Okay. So you're just kind of getting started on this paying attention to money thing?
3: Well, yes.
2: I mean, you make a quarter of $1 million a year and you're broke, so explain that. Why?
3: We have a lot of expenses. We've been sending our kids to private school and...
2: Instead of college.
3: The idea was that they were going to get college scholarships from the school that they're attending.
4: Mm-hmm. Will that happen at any level?
3: I mean, I think so, yeah. But in case it doesn't, right now we're still focusing on SUNY schools. Mm-hmm. But even still, we'd like to use the scholarships towards that.
4: Mm-hmm.
3: Also, we do live in New York. So yeah. I know $267,000 sounds like an extreme amount of money. But New York is probably one of the most expensive places to live. So everything is just a lot more elevated in cost. Yes, we do live a very comfortable life. We are not holding back. We eat out frequently. I mm-hmm. have started changing those habits recently, but I fear it's too late. And I just don't know.
2: It is too late for a senior in college.
3: Okay.
2: Because you're not at your current pattern, you're not going to have money for the first year's tuition.
3: Okay, what do I do?
2: Well, I mean, you don't. I mean, you told me you're going to save $2,000, and it's $20,000 that you need, right?
4: We all going to try to cash flow any level of it, Jennifer? Like, if it's 10 per semester, with what you is that part of the plan? Thinking through that, or
3: I mean, in a perfect world,
4: mm-hmm.
3: I'd find a way to pay off. The bills, right? The credit mm-hmm. cards and the IRS mm-hmm. within the next 12 months.
5: Okay, so what y'all have to do, I'm sorry, Jennifer, I apologize for interrupting, but what you're going to have to do is y'all are going to have to decide what's important.
3: Yeah.
5: Is it important for your daughter to go to college? And if it is, then you're going to have to stop doing a whole lot of stupid butt stuff you've been doing today.
3: Yes, for sure.
5: You don't have a choice. The arithmetic tells you that. Okay, and so you're not eating out. You're not going out to eat. You're going to be on beans and rice. You're going to be living like you make $50,000 a year so you can put your kid into school. Or she's not going. These are your two options.
4: Or a community college for the first year.
5: Or a community college, or she gets scholarships.
4: Yeah, or the scholarships.
5: Something, but you're not going to have the money otherwise.
3: I'm calling because I want to try and have the money.
5: Yeah. Well, what I'm saying is that all the stuff you're telling me that, you know, the excuses you made about where $260,000 went.
4: So, Jennifer, but I would say the baby steps, you're new to this. So the order of importance for anyone starting this, really regardless of kids and circumstances, it really is getting yourself in a place where you're debt-free. You and your husband have a fully funded emergency fund of 3 to 6 months of expenses. And then you guys start at that point then investing in retirement and kids' college. So that is the baby steps if you want to look at the plan. So that would mean that if you follow that plan, there's probably going to be some different courses of action in the next 2 years with not only your expenses, but maybe her school choice for the first 2 years, you know, if that's what you guys stick to. But if you and your husband sit down and decide, no, college is more important, and we want to cash flow that first before we pay. If you want to do the baby steps out of order, you won't be doing the baby steps, right? You'll be doing your own plan. But the fastest way that we have seen for people to get control of their money is for you guys as a household to be stable and to get the spending under control, to get the debt paid off, because you're feeling like you're trying to do 18 things at once, and you just don't get a lot of traction when you do that. But when you focus in on one thing at a time, again, it's not ideal timeline-wise with your stage of life with kids. I totally hear that. But it is the fastest way from point A to point B to actually have some control over your money long-term and building those habits. But that would mean college may look a little different for your daughter, the senior, for maybe the first year or two of her college.
5: I think you and your husband need to sit down and say, we're going to clear the IRS. We're going to clear the credit cards.
4: Pause the 200,
5: and she goes, and don't put anything in college, and then she's not. You're not going to have the private school tuition when she leaves that. So you've got that freed up in your budget to put towards college once she goes, and you put her in a community college, and she applies for 73,000 scholarships. Okay, we had a lady that was a personality for a while named Christina Ellis. And she had a number one best-selling book called How I Got $500,000 in Free Money for College. And she went on and got her master's degree in business from Vanderbilt, all paid for. Single mom's daughter, single mom came and said, I don't have the money. The only way you're going is if you go get scholarships. And she had to sit and apply for scholarships like 2 hours a day, like it was her part-time job, but it worked. She got hundreds of thousands of dollars. And you can look the book up on Amazon, How I Got $500,000 in Scholarships. And Christina's still out there teaching people this stuff. She's incredible. And so that's one thing. The second thing is choose a college and sit down, the three of you right now, your senior, your husband, and you, and say, we cannot afford for you to go anywhere except here first year. And a community college for free or almost free is not a bad thing. All those credits will transfer. You get a lot of your basics out of the way if you're going for a four-year degree. And the kid is not, you know, no one knows where you went to school. All they know is where you graduated from. And even then, they don't really know that. They don't care.
4: And that's going to be a hit to the ego, in a sense, of going from private school in Manhattan to a community college. But it's long-term. It's the smart decision, Jennifer, for her long term as well, so that you don't rack up student loans.
5: Yeah, but your family's going to have to change your priorities, because y'all are way out of whack.
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0: Jamie's in St. Louis. Hi, Jamie. How are you?
1: I'm doing good. Thank you.
2: Good.
1: Sorry, I'm kind of nervous. I really didn't think I'd get on the show.
0: Well, surprise. Here you are. You'll be okay. We've never lost a patient. What's up?
3: I won't let Dave be mean to you, Jamie.
1: Well, I just recently finished listening to the Total Money Makeover and been listening to George's book. And it's really got me motivated to make changes.
0: Good.
1: And I just kind of want to keep that motivation going. We've already, like, eliminated $200 worth of subscriptions we've had.
0: Good.
1: We do live on one income, and I'm just, you know, it's giving us higher aspirations for the future, but I'm just wondering how we keep that motivation going and keeping that larger goal from kind of demotivating us in our current situation.
0: Feedback loop. The psychologists tell us that if we can see and feel traction towards our goals, we can keep going. When you don't feel like you're getting anywhere, when you feel like the only light at the end of the tunnel is an oncoming train, everyone quits. So you can go through a long journey as long as you can measure your progress and sense it with a feedback loop. And so that's one of the reasons we want to do something like a debt snowball, where we list our debts smallest to largest, and we attack the smallest one with a vengeance, because when we knock that one out, it gives us positive feedback. Oh, this might work. And then you knock another one out, your hope level continues to increase. And as your hope level increases, your sacrifices, you're willing to sacrifice deeper because it's starting to work, you know, and things are starting to move in the right direction.
3: Yep, absolutely. What, Jamie? What is your situation? You keep saying that. What? How much debt do you guys have?
1: So we're married and we have four kids, and we live on about $55,000 a year.
3: Okay.
1: And we're currently about $23,000 in debt.
0: Okay. Well, that's tough but doable. But two things tell me immediately when I hear that situation. One is a detailed budget in every dollar. You're going to feel like you got a raise because you've got a large enough family that there's a level of chaos.
1: Yes.
0: Yeah, that's just normal. I mean, you would be weird if you didn't. If they're all regimented little Stepford children or something, you'd have a weird bunch of kids, right? No, so there's a chaos level when you got four kids. And so it goes with the territory, and so you guys have to force some order and some organization to the money side of the equation, and that's also going to add some order to the rest of the thing while you're doing it. You can't keep from doing that. And then the second thing that comes to mind is $55,000 is low. What's your career and what's your aspirations there? We need to get your income up, man.
1: I am a floor installer.
0: Mm-hmm. How old are you?
1: I currently work for – I'm 34.
0: Okay, when you're 44, what are you going to be?
1: Probably the same thing.
0: Probably not a good plan.
1: Yeah.
0: Nothing wrong with being a floor installer, but maybe you need to own a floor installing contracting company, and they work for you.
3: Or you're the leader of the division of the company who is doing it. You know what I mean? Like, what are the... climbing the ladder, so to speak, of how do you want to keep advancing is going to be big, Jamie. And again,
0: I'm 65. Your knees are going to be hurting when you get there.
1: Yeah. No, I totally agree.
3: Yeah. Well, Jamie, for you guys, I'm just curious, the debt that you have, what was it, $25,000, $22,000? What is the smallest debt there?
1: It's primarily just one. It's the work van that I have.
0: The what?
1: The work van that I have.
0: A work van. I misunderstood you. Okay. So you
3: So you do you run your own company?
1: No, it's just it's a private company. It's just me and another guy. So I mean, there is growth to be had.
0: Wait a minute. I mean, you and the other guy do installing together, and you're independent contractors. You own your company?
1: I don't. He's the owner. I'm his employee.
3: Why do you have a van? Why do you have the van debt?
1: Because I'm slow.
0: I'm sorry?
1: It was just a bad decision, kind of.
0: Okay.
1: I just did it so that I could try to make more money.
3: Okay.
0: Okay.
1: Because I would have my own vehicle. And gotcha. I would also help with making more progress within the company.
0: There's two of you. Yeah. Yeah. So, okay. So rule number one is we don't buy vehicles on debt. Rule number two is we don't buy vehicles, period, for someone else's company. We buy them for our own company. So I want you to take this van and start doing some side hustle work that doesn't compete with your current boss, but that allows you to make some extra money here and there, utilizing the skills that you have. And let's take this van and start talking about how someday you're going to be self-employed and make a whole lot more than you make now. But let's start moving that direction, mm-hmm. because this van is a big, big debt with your income and with four kids. If you didn't have that van payment, you probably wouldn't even have been calling. But the good news is you're learning, you're growing, you've already gone through a couple of audio books, you're calling us on the air asking, you're open, you're not being belligerent and prideful about this, you're saying, I want to learn, and you're the kind of guy we help all the time, and we love helping you. We're glad you're here. Proud of you for taking those steps. Those are big steps. 34 years old, four kids, van payment. You go, I got to learn something new. This isn't working. Good for you. Good for you. Because you do. If you keep doing the same thing over and over, you keep getting the same result. And, you know, it's pretty predictable. So, you know, so what we got to do is we got to think about how your career unfolds over the next 10 years and how this van fits into that and how we get the van paid off. And I
3: do think a budget, honestly, Jamie, in your situation, and for you and your wife to be on the same page, and you guys have a plan going forward of where the income is going, because that will be tight with four kids to be on that. And so I think it's even more important, right, for you guys to be looking at every single dollar. And you've already cut $200 of subscriptions, which is amazing. And so, you know, just continuing to look at that lifestyle and just say, okay, where can we pull back to throw extra money at this van? Because if you didn't have the van payment, to your point, I'm like, that margin.
0: That would change everything.
3: Yeah, the margin helps so much when you look at the monthly numbers. But yeah. Well done, Jamie. And you and your wife get on the same page. You guys do this together.
0: Jamie, if you've made mistakes with money, that makes you over 12 years old. Every walking person has made mistakes with money. I have a PhD in DUMB. I've done things that make what dumb things you've ever done look horrendously smart. I mean, I have done some stupid stuff in my life. The trick we all have to learn is to not do the same dumb thing. You know, figure out what's dumb, never do that one again. Figure out what's dumb, never do that one again. Figure out what's dumb, never do that one again. And if you keep doing that, when you get to be my age, they call you wise. Because you've quit doing so many dumb things that there's not much left to do but some smart things. And you really do get a whole pile of that behind you. And so if you've made a mistake, there's no reason to shame yourself about it. You know, just go, hey, I made a mistake. I didn't know. That was a dumb thing. Doing a dumb thing doesn't make you dumb. Doing a dumb thing three times in a row makes you dumb.
3: And you know what I think, Jamie, because you started the call with just like, gosh, it could feel discouraging as we start climbing this mountain. Mm-hmm. You know, how do you not be discouraged? Just knowing the season of life you guys are, and I'm just assuming because of your age and the four kids, you guys got little kids at home, and it's just, there's a lot happening. And you're in the day-to-day so much, that grind. Well, that's how I feel as a mom sometimes. I'm like, it's just one day at a time. And for you and your wife to go out, Winston and I do this once a year. We call it our dream date. It sounds kind of cheesy, but we just say, we put money off the table. We've done this for years, and we just look ahead. We usually do like a 10-year look ahead, and we say out loud that how old our kids are going to be in 10 years, how old we're going to be, and what do we want to do within those 10 years. When we get to that age, what kind of house do we want to live in? Where do we want to live? Where are our kids going to be in school? What kind of bucket list trips maybe we've checked off, big financial goals? Like, just dream. Like, get out of the day-to-day, get out of the overwhelming numbers, and you guys together just start this, like, refreshed looking at the future together and just dream and have fun.
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0: David is in Phoenix. Hi, David. How are you?
16: I'm doing well. I love you guys.
0: Thank you. You too. How can we help?
16: I spent the first two decades of my adult life pretty income driven in terms of my lifestyle. I'm married. I've got four kids, but we never really saved or invested too much. And I was also kind of in living for me mode, and some knuckleheadery and personal sin led to us needing to sell our house and use the equity that we had built to pay off some of the consequences of my actions.
0: Wow.
16: And here in the last 2 years or so, the Lord has really given me a second chance in a lot of ways.
0: That's a specialty.
16: It really is. Now for the last, 18 months or so, we've been renting, so we're not homeowners anymore. But I've got a small business that is doing increasingly well. My income is doing well, and we're, our mindset is now very much shifted, and we're trying to very much aggressively save and invest, and sock away for retirement. But certainly with an eye towards some of what we're socking away right now being the nest egg, to help us enter the homeownership market again. However, I guess my question is, we've talked about kind of a plan here of in the next 18 to 24 months, maybe purchasing a home again. But we would be using most of the investment and savings that we have set aside as the down payment, probably for something like that.
0: Mm-hmm.
16: We're fairly comfortable in our renting situation. And so I guess my question is, with as aggressively as I'm able to sock money away right now, does it maybe make sense for us to postpone that decision for a few years and not purchase a home in the next, 1.5 to 2 years, but maybe 6 or 7 years down the road? I'd love your thoughts.
0: Congratulations on the turn you've made.
16: Thank you.
0: Obviously a complete 180 in your whole life. And, I can just tell from the quick version of your story, and, very, very cool. Rent is patience. And then the question is, what are we being patient for? And in your question, the way you posed it is the right way of looking at it, I think. And that is, is it worth it to delay until we can do this with even more downstroke? And at some point that becomes a personal choice. Okay. A first time home buyer, we tell folks, when you're out of debt, are you guys, David, out of debt?
16: We're getting close. I owe my parents $10,000, which should be knocked out here in the next couple months.
0: Okay. And what are you making in the small business?
16: Well, it's hard to put my finger on it because it's only been around for 18 months and it continues to grow. In 2025, The gross revenue was about 320, and my overhead was about 8%.
0: What is it year to date?
16: Year to date, it's about gross revenue is about 300 in the first 6 months of the year.
0: It's on a hockey stick curve. Then good. Okay, so you're going to be
16: 5%.
0: Yeah. Okay. And so you're good for you. Congratulations. Obviously, the Lord is blessing the new direction of your life. That's cool. With a new home buyer, we just say put 5% down, whatever, or more, as much as you can put down is a better. Anything that's not in retirement savings is your down payment. Throw it at it, and 15-year fixed where the payment's no more than a fourth of your take-home pay. You've got a couple of moving targets here. One is you've got the moving target of Phoenix Real Estate, which has a tendency to shoot up. We've had a couple times in my memory of Phoenix having a bit of a bubble. It got really, really hot there, no pun intended. And and it may again. And, I wouldn't want to be on the other side of that. I'd want to be riding that up if that were happening. So that's variable number one. Variable number two is you've got this hockey stick business that's going up and to the right in the right direction, and you're going to be able to do a completely different house 2 years from now what you could do today if that thing continues to grow that at that rate and do so reasonably. So you might choose a completely different house. So I'm going to try to balance those two things against each other. How fast is the market increasing? How fast is my business growing, and so how long am I going to have patience with this good situation with rent and stack cash? I'll give you a guess. I would not be outside a 3-year window to buy if I were in your shoes.
16: Okay.
0: Now, I pay cash or I can't buy, so I couldn't do any of this, but I'm talking about the things that we recommend here on the air, 15-year fix. It's the only debt that we don't yell at people for. Okay, is a house.
16: Mm-hmm.
0: It's the only one. And a 15-year fix where the payment's no more than a fourth of your take-home pay, and you put as much as you can put down. So just past the entry-level first-time home buyer is someone probably in your situation where I'd love to see you have at least 20% down because you could avoid private mortgage insurance, which is about $75 per month per 100,000 borrowed. It's a lot.
16: That's one of our goals for sure.
0: It's a lot. Mm-hmm. And so avoiding that, and then beyond that, everything we're doing is, okay, we're either increasing the price of the house because we've got more and more and more money, or we're decreasing the debt on the house that we buy because we've got more and more and more money, or some of each.
3: How old are you guys, David?
16: I'm 41.
3: Okay. So, yeah, you guys, I didn't know. I was going to say, if you're getting close to that point of retirement, then investing was going to be important, but you guys have plenty of time, so that's great.
0: I would.
3: You sound more mature than a 41-year-old. I don't know why, David. You're older.
0: It's the mileage in the story.
16: I've been through a refining fire.
3: There you go. But yeah, I had 2 to 3 years in my head to rent and then to buy. So
0: I would not recommend a 5-year play in your situation with the variables you gave me. And it feels like 1 year feels a little desperate.
16: Okay.
0: Does that make any sense?
16: Yeah, I mean, we've probably got about 200 set aside right now in investments and a SEP.
0: Mm-hmm. Well, you're not using your SEP. We're not using your SEP.
16: No. I would be not touching that. So primarily the brokerage accounts.
0: How much is in the brokerage account?
16: Between the, I've probably got about 130 in there right now.
0: Okay, so if you took 24 months and added to that, that's not a bad plan.
16: Yeah.
0: That's what it feels like to me. But renting in the interim is just patience. It's just we've got to get a couple of these changes have to have time to cook up in your life. Your life has completely changed. And in every segment of your life has changed. Every department of your life has changed. So holistically, your life, you are a life that has changed.
3: Yeah.
0: And so awesome. That's power. And I want some time for those seeds to germinate and sprout and take advantage of them if I'm in your shoes. So
3: Have some settling.
0: Yeah. What I don't want people to do is wait too long because you're lacking in hope, or go too fast because you're somehow desperate and you're like freaked out about real estate.
3: Mm-hmm.
0: And so neither one of those are good motivators. So instead, just a wise, you know, I'm the tortoise, I'm plotting, and I'm plotting while I'm plotting on how I'm going to pull this off. And I think you're going to be just fine, David. I think the house is going to be a natural next move in the next 24 months or so, and you're going to make a good decision. I think you got a, you know, you're like me. You got a lot of your bad decisions in your rearview mirror, and that's a good thing. That puts you in a good place.
3: Well done, David.

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0: 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Rose is in Austin. Hi, Rose. How are you?
5: I'm doing good. Thank you for taking my call.
0: Sure. What's up?
5: So I'm almost done with baby step 3, and I'm looking for any tips on how to move from gazelle intensity to taking my foot off the brake.
0: You mean if, to just move to intentionality from intensity?
5: Yeah, I'm just a little concerned on going backwards if I, you know, take my foot off the brake.
6: So fear is the number one thing you would
0: you
6: say.
0: You mean your foot off the accelerator?
5: Yes.
0: Oh, okay. It's okay.
6: We're going to try to break.
0: Just making sure I understood what we're talking about. Okay.
6: We're going to try to break a little bit.
0: Yeah, we need to break a little.
6: What was your situation, Rose, before you started doing all of this, the Gazelle Intense, paying off debt and everything?
5: Yeah, so I actually have been able to move out on my own, get my own place. Before, I was living with roommates, so on and so forth. I've paid off about $23,000 worth of consumer debt. And now I'm finishing up that emergency fund. I do currently work 7 days a week, between my primary job and my side hustle. So I'm concerned on if I take away that side hustle, if I don't have any margin in my budget, you know,
0: What does the math tell you? If you take away the side hustle, what does your budget look like?
5: I can do it, but it's going to be a little tight.
0: Okay. Do you have to take away all of the side hustle? Can you take away half of it?
5: I could. My side hustle is waitressing, so I work nights and weekends.
0: Yeah. So you could work not as many nights and not as many weekends, and then give yourself a comfortable margin until your budget gets to where you're really comfortable with it. So you don't have to go from zero to hero. You can just go from hero to zero. You can just go from Gazelle and dial it back and go, okay, instead of a full-on sprint, we're going to go to a jog.
5: Okay.
0: And then, if that works, you can slow down, drop the side hustle altogether if you want. I mean, but if you want some emotional proof that this is okay, then just back off your number of shifts.
6: Yeah, and do you see your primary job, Rose, going up at all, that income over time? Like, I just wonder, in 2 years, if that margin is filled with just your career versus the side hustle.
5: Yeah, definitely. I'm currently the company I'm with, I do see a career with them. So since I've been with them, I've seen growth in my income. So I don't see that being an issue.
6: Okay. Yeah, because that would be ideal, right? That you work in your 40-hour week job and that sustains your lifestyle. You don't have to have that second job. But maybe for a season still while you're transitioning baby steps and just what day earlier was correct.
0: If you're going super, super fast down the interstate, like, 130 miles an hour or something, those white lines are coming at you really, really fast. And then if you slow down to the speed limit, it feels like you're crawling. And so that's kind of the emotion that you're feeling when you do this, because you've been busting it. I mean, you've been going 80 hours a week. And just to go down to 60 is going to feel like you quit emotionally. And that's that's different than the math. So Dr. Deloney always talks about, John always talks about, when we're dealing with something like this where there's a fear, facts are your friends. And so let the math calm your soul.
6: Yeah, and Rose, your money habits are different today than they were when you started this a few years ago. You're not the same person. And so I would start leaning in and trusting the Rose that has created great habits, that has found herself on her own. She's budgeting, she's paid off debt. Like, she knows what to do. She knows how to live on less than she makes. I mean, all of that. That's who you've become. And being confident in that part of you, I think, is important too. And you have to have the numbers work, right? So yes, I would say for a season, if you still need some margin, keep part of that side hustle going just to give you some comfort there. But ideally, you can phase that out as your main career goes up.
0: David's in Indianapolis. Hi, David. How are you?
7: I'm doing well. Thanks for taking my call, Dave.
0: Sure. What's up?
7: So my question, my wife and I, we've been together for 6 years. And we've, over those 6 years, always been comfortably financially, but we've talked a lot about budgeting pretty much once every 6 months or so. We have a discussion on we should sit down and really budget. But we never get to the actual budget part that allows us to track moving forward. We kind of look in the rear view and say, okay, we're doing all right. And then, talk about, we should try to cut back here, try to cut back there, but it never actually, rubber never meets the road, so to speak, where we have a budget that we execute against moving forward. So I wanted to get get your thoughts on any practical tips to kind of implement that and move forward in a way that makes it effective for us.
0: Yeah. You know, you're battling one of the hardest things that I think Americans battle, and that is doing nothing or handling money poorly. You could still have a pretty dadgum good life. And, you know, it's yeah. almost like you need to have a crisis to wake your butt up, you know, because everything's just kind of going okay.
7: Yeah, that's...
0: There's nothing to kick you off the truck.
7: That's where we're at.
0: Yeah. And so when I'm facing something like that, I just try to look in the mirror and sit down. Sharon and I sit down and go, okay, there's not a crisis here, but we're going to create one. We're going to emotionally decide that we're pissed about this. We're not living like this anymore. You know, you don't have to have a heart attack to decide it's a good idea to get in shape. You could just look in the mirror and go, hey, no more donuts, Bubba. You know, that might be me talking to me, by the way. But, right?
6: That's... Yeah, that, okay, so I, yes and amen. Dave gets pissed. I was thinking on the other end. Is to, instead of, because for a lot of people, yes, they have this like crisis moment and their past catches up with them and they have to change immediately or it's going to continue what it's been doing, right? Your past hasn't necessarily caught up with you, right? You don't have great money habits, but it is what it is. So I would say let the motivator be your future, and you and your wife sit down and be like, the money we are letting out of our hands without, because we're not being intentional, we're losing our future selves. Like, the 60-year-old version of us is going to be so pissed at the 30 version of us.
0: Oh, they're pissed again. Wait a minute.
6: Shoot. Dave, man,
0: gotcha.
6: Man, maybe I am more like you than I want to admit. No, okay. So, yeah, the future, we want to be able to do X, Y, and Z in the future. Like, this is where we want to be, and let the future be the motivator of your goals, right? So you guys have to look ahead and say, what do we want our life to look like in 5 years, in 3 years, in 10 years?
0: Regret is a nasty disease.
6: And all of that, yes. And David, seriously, the every dollar budget is going to be everything for you guys. I literally just tracked my transactions this morning. And Winston and I, we talked about our July budget, but it takes us 5 minutes now when we talk about it because we've been doing it for 16 years. So what I would say to you guys is what we used to do is literally put it in your calendar on your phones or set one of those reminders on your iPhones and just say 8:30 tonight and we're having a 20-minute discussion about the budget, and do that two or three times a week. Seriously, do it a lot at the beginning.
0: Yeah.
6: So you guys get in the rhythm of just looking and talking and looking and talking
0: and sticking to it.
6: Yes. But you have to change that habit. So and then as it goes on, you don't have to do that as much, obviously.
0: What's your household income?
7: So base is around 215, and then usually around another.
0: So I would just ask the question to myself. I would say, if I had somebody working for me that made 215 and they handle money the way this guy does, would I fire them? Well, please don't ask God to bless you if you're going to be mediocre in the handling of your money. He wants excellence. So be excellent. You know, treat this like it's your job. And you guys are not dumb people. So sit down and put it all in the budget. Y'all all talk about it. And then, by God, stick to it. And then you're going to go through about 90 days of back and forth to get it all figured out and get the rough edges out.
6: And you're
0: then
6: doing
0: you'll
6: all
0: start
6: this.
0: Winning.
6: Yes, and you do all of this for the goal.
0: If you want to win with money in 2026, you can't keep living normal. 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
9: From ABC News, I'm Dave Packer. Millions watching today as a daredevil couple scaled the mast of the Empire State Building, then came down to a platform and proposed. Now, says ABC's Aaron Katursky, they're facing a long list of charges.
10: Two masked daredevils scaled the very tip of the Empire State Building, nearly 1,500 feet in the air. The man and woman, dressed in black and wearing masks, casually balanced at the top of that antenna. No tethers, no net, just a gusty wind and a dizzying drop. Police identifying that couple as Angela Nikolaou and Ivan Kuznetsov, Russian nationals who documented the whole thing. Specially trained officers with helmets and harnesses meeting the couple on their descent and taking them into custody.
9: They picked a hot day to climb that building, a heat dome from the Midwest to the East Coast. It's going to make for a scorching fourth on the nation's 250th birthday. 16 children from 18 months to 18 years

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2: 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The National Hurricane Center says Tropical Storm Douglas has formed today in the Pacific Ocean, but there's no threat to land. 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
3: Here's the official forecast. A heat advisory in effect through Friday night. Otherwise, partly cloudy tonight. 77 the low. Tomorrow, mostly sunny. A chance of late afternoon showers and thunderstorms. 99 the temperature with a heat index of 106. Tomorrow night, partly cloudy, 76 degrees. Friday, sunny, afternoon showers and thunderstorms possible, 98 the expected high. Friday night, mostly clear, our low 75. 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
9: 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If you are struggling with addiction, I want you to know something. You are not alone. You can call me directly at 423-303-9728. I am not here to judge you. I'm here to listen and help however I can. I was there myself, and I found another way. Healing is possible. I'm living proof.

0: Welcome back to the Ramsey Show in the Fairwinds Credit Union studio. Adam is in Syracuse, New York. Hi, Adam. What's up?
1: Hey, Dave and Rachel. How are you guys doing?
0: Better than we deserve. What's up? How can we help?
1: So a little bit of background. I'm 26. My fiance is 27. About 2 years ago, we bought a house from my grandfather, got a pretty good discount on it. 2 years has passed. Now we have about $200,000 in equity in the house. We're planning on getting married soon. We've been thinking about just eloping, and then we have a wedding date already set for November 5th of 2027. I have $55,000 worth of debt currently. She doesn't have any debt right now. And we're thinking that if we get married soon, that we just sell the house, possibly pay off my debt, and then either rent for a little while or buy a lower priced house. And I'm just trying to, I feel like I'm more on the fence of actually doing the renting. And I feel like she's just not, she's a little more on the other side of it.
0: What do you make and what does she make?
1: So I just got a pay increase of about $20,000. I'll be making $70,000 now. She makes mid-80s, probably about 86.
0: Okay, so you have how much debt? $50,000?
2: $55,000. What's it on, Adam?
1: So $26,000 on a car loan and then $30,000 on student loans.
0: Okay. Well, the proper way to answer this is pretending that you all get married this weekend. And then this is what I would do. But I would not do anything else together until you're married. Okay? You quit paying people's bills that are your roommates. And I don't care if it's your fiance or not, it's still your freaking roommate. Because you don't have any legal ties whatsoever. And one of you just walks off, or one of you, something happens to one of you or something like that. And those things happen in life.
2: Yeah, there's no repercussions. There's no protection.
0: You're very, very vulnerable. So, yeah, if you want to do a celebration in November of 27, that's fine. But I'd be married by the end of the weekend. Happy 4th of July. Woohoo. Fireworks. Okay, and so here
2: America's
0: we go.
2: America's birthday and Adam's
0: anniversary. That's
2: right. Anniversary.
0: On the 250th anniversary, we got married. And so, and whose car is the $26,000?
1: It's my truck.
0: Yeah. I'd sell your truck. I wouldn't sell your house.
2: Mm-hmm.
1: Okay. To give a little more background on the house was built in 1918.
0: You don't like
1: and
0: the house?
1: We love the area and the property that we have, but we're not huge fans of the house itself.
0: Yeah.
2: Okay. If you were going to move anyways, that's one discussion. I would not move because of the debt, but if you guys don't like the house and you want to do something living-wise differently, regardless of the debt, then that's a totally different discussion.
0: Yeah, but I, in that case, I would sell the house and buy a different house.
2: Mm-hmm.
0: And I'd still sell the truck.
2: And I'd still live on one of your incomes for the next year after you get married and just pay off the debt, or sell the truck and then live off one of your incomes
0: for 6 months.
2: You
0: want to keep the truck, you need to pay it off inside of a year and a half and the other debt, too, and keep the house. And then when that's done, then we'll talk about selling the house and moving to a different house with the equity. But selling the house to get out of debt is...
2: We rarely recommend that.
0: No, almost never. Only in extreme situations mm-hmm. where somebody's really going to be broke. But there doesn't need to be an our house and an our anything because you're not married. It's very, very dangerous. Don't do this, folks. So, yeah, you do what you want to do, but if I were you, I'd be married by the end of the weekend and have a wonderful anniversary that we can always remember was the 250th anniversary of the United States of America. And there we go. Hee-haw. And you know, you can make jokes about fireworks on your honeymoon the rest of your life,
2: okay,
0: right?
2: So, yeah.
0: Anyway, have some fun with it. I'm because, dude, y'all have been everything but married for a very long time. You talk like an old married guy. I mean, you don't even sound like, you know. So you really do need to get this stuff in the right order so that you don't get somebody doesn't get burned here. Christina is in Cincinnati. Hi, Christina. How are you?
3: Hi, I'm good. How are you all?
0: Better than we deserve. What's up?
3: Well, praise the Lord for that. So my husband and I are working baby steps 4 through 6, and we were just curious on balancing working the steps at the same time. So we have a plan built, like a plan built as we work all three, but we were just curious if we should be prioritizing working one more aggressively than the other.
0: Well, 4 is set. It's 15% yes. before you move on. 15% of okay. your household income going into retirement. That one's set. And then the only vacillation is between things that we want to do in the household because we're at intentional rather than intensity stage. Or do we need to save up and move up in car? Do we need to be saving up for a vacation? Those are kinds of competing things, right? And then, you know, age and aspirations of the kids for college, you know, it's a completely different discussion about baby step 5 if you have two people in high school versus two 2-year-olds or two 3-year-olds or something, right?
2: So it's, how old are your kids?
3: We have just one daughter and she's 1.
0: Okay. Well, there's no panic about baby step 5. And so if you, in that situation, wanted to just do something that was representative of having touched that base, meaning we're going to put $100 a month or $200 a month or something in a 529 just to get started on it. It's not really enough, but it'll get us started, and then we're going to concentrate on knocking out the house. That's what a lot of people do in your situation.
2: Yeah, or you look up and when the kid's 7, 8, and be like, okay, what's tuition looking like now, and how aggressively do we need to be saving for this then? But yeah, I wouldn't be concerned, but I would open one and start putting a little bit of money
0: just to keep it going. Just say I did. I'm on baby step 5.
2: Yeah,
0: and you don't have to be putting a lot in there. And then attack the house. That's what most people do. What are you all trying to do? What are you thinking, Christina?
3: Well, so we do invest currently in a 529. We opened it pretty much after she was born, like the next month.
0: Good.
3: And I think I'm in a unique situation. We're planning for life, but I actually work at a university. And one of the benefits that we receive is that dependents can attend for free.
0: Right.
3: Now I have to be employed at the time of attendance. Mm-hmm. So that's why we're kind of planning for life. But
2: smart.
3: I think that's kind of what we're trying to balance. And then I know you guys talked about the 15% for baby step 4, but with Roth IRAs, we're actually coming in closer to 19% of our household income.
0: I wouldn't do that.
3: Okay. So we should kind of readjust that to 15%
0: yes.
3: to apply either to 5 or 6.
0: Until your house is paid off. Yeah.
3: Okay. Perfect.
2: Yep. Yeah. And I wouldn't, I think you said it, Christina, but I agree with you on planning more of life happening because I don't want you feeling like you have to be stuck in a job for 18 years, right? If you, just for your kid to get free tuition, right? Christina, in 5 or 6 years, it may look different. So when you
0: I
2: do
0: almost
2: save
0: made
2: for
0: it. They fired me when they were 17. Yeah.
2: Yeah, that's right.
0: Yeah, no, I've actually gotten that call. Oh, man. Wow.
2: But good job, you guys.
0: Yeah, you're doing
2: being
0: great.
2: Being a young family and doing this,
0: you're gonna
2: it's
0: be,
2: great.
0: You're going to be in such good shape. You really are doing great. Well done.

0: Hey guys, George Camel here. Two things you should know about me. I love a good movie, and I hate overpaying for things. And Angel just checked both boxes. They've got a new movie called Young Washington, the story of George Washington's early life as a soldier before he became a founding father. And whether you're a history buff or not, this was a gripping, entertaining thrill ride of a prequel to The Guy on the Dollar Bill. 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
6: Today's question comes from Brett in Kansas. My wife and I are currently paying off $80,000 of debt. At what point can we start to budget for a little bit of fun? We have been working nonstop to pay this off and want to add some fun money to the budget. Oh, it's a great question. And $80,000, that's a long trek, right? If, depending on what you guys make, could be a couple of years. And so You know, one thing that we have found that helps a lot of families when there's a lot of debt, a massive amount of debt, is after certain debts are paid and you guys look up and say, okay, after we climb this mountain or after we do this, when it comes to the numbers, just to have like a breather, to find something that you, not expensive and not, you know, that's going to cost you guys a lot, but like, what's one thing we can do to enjoy ourselves that we can look forward to? And sometimes that's like something for free, right? That you just plan and you're going to make this thing special. But I would say to be able to piece it out, when you look at the whole thing, I feel like it can be very overwhelming. But when you find these milestones within the $80,000 journey, that's helpful. But also the math is the math. And the deeper you sacrifice, the more money that goes to this debt, the faster you are going to pay it off. So if you go and take a trip or something, let me pay off a debt, it's not going to work.
1: I can never tell when someone asks a question this way, whether they are just whining, like, wah, get over yourself, or whether they really have been going like 100 hours a week and they really haven't even bought a jar of mustard. I mean, you know.
6: What part of the spectrum is this?
1: What extreme are they on?
6: Right.
1: If you're on the whining side and you're just, oh, grow up, shut up, fun is not defined by spending, you know. If you're on the other side, yeah, do what Rachel said. Set yourself a milestone and go, okay, we're going to go buy Chick-fil-A with coupons, and that's our big woohoo when we knock out that particular debt. Okay, because we've not been out to eat, but we're going to go do that. But, you know, what's interesting is that we define fun as with money. When can we do something fun? When you do something fun. It just doesn't necessarily require money. But it's like the only way we can have fun is if we have money spending going on. Well, that's not true. We all know that's shallow and not accurate. So don't define fun as necessarily spending. So let's go throw the Frisbee in the park. That's fun. The one we've already got. You don't go buy one. The Frisbee. Okay? And whatever. I don't care, but, you know, but we define fun as I want to go on a cruise, you know? And no, you can't do that. You're broke and $80,000 in debt. If that's what you're talking about, no. But if you're talking about, I'm going
6: to
1: finally...
6: Well, that's where you have to get creative, because I do know, yeah, you know, have fun is,
1: it's,
6: you know,
1: okay
6: it's
1: to
6: going
1: have
6: to the movies, it's going to the zoo with the kid. Like, all of this costs money to go and do experiences or to go do something for a lot of things. But what you're saying is exactly right. Find the joy in life. Like, when you can do that, contentment starts to build, and that gets magnified as you build wealth, too, which is an amazing characteristic to have. So, yeah, what are the things that you can do? Is it game night? You know, as a family, is it going on walks? Like, go do something. Go live your life and have a great life. It doesn't have to cost a lot.
1: Yeah. I mean, think about families that lived in a time when you could not purchase fun. I mean, you were stuck with family Monopoly. You had to play Monopoly with your family. That was the only thing you could do. Because, I mean, jigsaw puzzles, you were stuck with that. Remember COVID, when you were stuck in there with your family and you couldn't do anything? Because people found a way to spend money then anyway.
6: Yeah, I think online shopping went up.
1: Stacks of wine bottles outside their doorway. But, yeah. But anyway, yeah. So, but be careful how you define fun.
6: That's a good point, yeah.
1: Eve is in Memphis. Hi, Eve. How are you?
7: Hello. I'm fine. Thank you for taking my call.
1: Sure. What's up?
7: So just a bit of background, my husband and I, we have been in education for years, and I mean our own education, and have followed unpredictable work, moving internationally, and really genuinely not having a savings margin for a lot of our adult life. And so we don't really have a habit for that. And we're wanting to get on the same page for that. But I grew up watching my dad go bankrupt twice from day trading on borrowed house equity. And that makes me scary, wary of risk. And my husband had the opposite background of, you know, growing up pretty humbly and family saving in very, you know, boring savings accounts and bonds. And I feel like now he's going in the opposite direction. Yeah. He's drawn to crypto and IPOs, and he feels like he's older and he's had to wait so long to have the margin to invest that he wants a fast return. And he is reasonable, but like, we're both scientists. We like to see the full picture and get a full understanding. And I feel like I'm lost with trying to figure out everything. And yeah, with his hours, he doesn't have time to, like, sit down with people.
1: Yeah, so, you know, I think it's a good idea with his hours that he sits down with you and he sits down with people, because he's getting ready to make some huge mistakes.
7: Yeah, I just feel like when I do the research myself, he listens, but like I'm not confident enough to explain it back to him clearly. He wants it like
1: Let's pretend that we actually could sit down across the table from both of you and say, mm-hmm. hey, husband, your parents had it wrong. They never invested. They only saved. You have to invest. Mm-hmm. And by the way, Eve's parents obviously had it wrong. They day traded into bankruptcy twice with the home equity. And both of those things are influencing these decisions in a toxic way. Mm-hmm. And then you add to that, he's decided he's going to be desperate and rash, which when I'm desperate and rash, because it's coming at me, I'm late to the game, so I have to play catch up. I'm going to swing for the fence. I'm going to try to hit home runs only. You're going to strike out. As soon as I get that desperate, the way your husband is sounding, I get stupid. And it sounds like he's getting stupid. Crypto's stupid. It's a stupid swing for the fence. Okay? Day trading, stupid. It's a swing for the fence. But also not investing and instead just saving like his parents does is stupid. So, Rachel, your book, we've got to send it to them. Know Yourself, Know Your Money. Because their family of origins are really impacting this.
6: Yeah, of the fear and the motivation of what's going on. But then you got to get beyond that, Eve. And I would want to know from him, like, what is that motivation? Like, I understand that he feels like he doesn't have enough time. But if you guys ran out numbers in an S&P 500 to see where you guys would be, because how old are you all?
7: I'm 40. He's 48.
6: Okay, so I'm just in the next 20 years, if you did the safe route, get pretty much guaranteed.
1: What
6: are we going to have?
7: So income and like net take home right now is about $11,000 a month.
1: Okay. And so what if we put away $2,000 a month?
7: That's what I kind of want to do. And I think he's like, we need to rerun some numbers of budgets. We've got some money getting freed up now. We have a kid who was in private school who's going to a public high school, you know, so we have margin. I can see the margin coming. We've agreed we're going to save up the emergency fund first.
1: Yeah. Eve, if you put $2,000 a month in just an S&P 500, which is an investment in the stock market, but it's not a day trade and it's not mm-hmm. crypto, okay? The average annual rate of return of the stock market in the United States since it began is 11.8%. If it averaged 11%, and you put $2,000 away from age 40 to age 67, you'd have $4 million.
7: That's what you should be doing. We have to consider about as well. So I think, you know, we haven't been saving for college yet. I think we kind of need a relatively succinct way to see what are the investment strategies, what are the ways to do this, and what point we should think about.
1: And that requires sitting down with someone that knows something that you all don't know.
6: Yeah, mm-hmm. Check out SmartVestor at RamseySolutions.com and sit down with a financial planner who gets excited about watching your money grow, right? They're not anti that kind of thing. They're pro all of that. And look at the big picture, and it's wisdom. And I feel like that's what's scaring me about his decisions, is it feels immature. It does not feel wise.

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0: Bill is in Austin, Texas. Hey, Bill, what's up?
1: Hey, Mr. Ramsey and Ms. Cruz. I appreciate you guys taking my call.
0: Sure. How can we help?
1: So I'm trying to get on the same page with my girlfriend here, and we're trying to start saving money. I want to obviously start planning for our future. I think we just can't get on the same page. Every time I bring up finances, it often turns into a confrontation. So I'm just trying to figure out the best way to go about it and show her, you know, what we're looking at financially, because we've really never sat down together and looked at it as a whole. I just want to see what you guys
0: how long have y'all been dating?
1: In mind based on the finances. We've been dating for 2.5 years.
2: Okay. How old are you guys?
1: I'm 26 and she's 28.
2: Okay.
0: Okay. And so when you start talking about, you know, someday when we're married, we're going to combine finances and this is what it looks like, it turns into a confrontation. What does that mean?
1: So basically, like, I obviously want to start planning for our future and stuff like that, and I've told her that, and she doesn't want to obviously take any steps to start planning for our future because we're not married. Now, I know, obviously, you said not to, you know, get into houses and cars and stuff together until you're married, and I've already made that mistake, but I'm kind of sure.
0: Wait. You know, you've already made that mistake. You bought a house together?
1: Yeah, so I worked for a home builder.
0: I don't care. You bought a house together. Make sure I understand what you're saying.
1: Yes, sir.
0: And you bought cars together.
1: I own mine outright, and then I'm on hers as well.
0: Yeah. So you're shocked that this woman doesn't want to talk to you about money anymore until you marry her. Of course she doesn't.
1: Well, yeah, I just, you know.
0: She's tired of waiting on you.
1: I know. I just want to feel like it's going to be...
0: You bought a house!
1: I think that marriage flips the switch, you know, and then it's like, all right, well, now we have to...
0: You bought a house! That's not like a little small step. Like, this isn't like we shoot coupons at Costco. You bought a freaking house, man.
2: Okay, so...
0: And then you bought a car for her, and it's in your name, and she feels insecure about you talking about the future without a ring on her finger. Well, no kidding, dude.
1: Yeah.
0: This is you.
1: Yeah, I've been thinking about, you know... Yeah, I know. I've been thinking about, obviously, marriage and stuff. It just scares me, because I'm like...
0: Bought a house!
1: We've been basically... Okay. Married, but
0: how do you
1: like,
0: how do you scared about marriage after you bought a house together?
2: Because a house is not a lifelong commitment. So I know.
1: Yeah, I just don't want to feel like
0: that's the mortgage company
1: going to flip the switch in her, you know, in her,
2: yeah,
1: in her mind that wow, okay, now we're married, now we need to save money. It's like, why aren't we saving money right now?
2: Okay, so is the saving the money the tension point that you're wanting to put money away and she just wants to spend? What is that one of the tension points?
1: Yes, it's a tension point on that. She owes money back to the IRS, so I'm trying to tell her, hey, you know, this can really screw us, you know, in the long run if they start garnishing her wages and everything like that. So, like, we got to get on top of that. She's making minimum payments, but, like, we need to start, you know, taking it more serious. And,
0: okay,
1: you know, I'm trying to...
0: All right, I'm going to quit beating on you. What would I do if I were in your shoes? The two of you need to schedule a meeting with a marriage counselor this week. And I want you to begin pre-marriage counseling and decide if you're going to get married and if you can align enough on your finances in order to spend your life together. And then you either need to pull the plug on this thing and sell the house and the car and go on your merry way, or you need to get married as soon as you can get aligned. And I'm talking a month from now. You need to make a decision.
1: Okay.
0: Because you're trying to handle all of this while she feels like she's dangling on the end of a hook like a worm over a bass. And she's tired of it.
2: Because, yeah.
0: She's tired of it. And she doesn't know how to focus.
1: I'm trying to show her.
0: You're not in a seat to tell her what to do about anything. You're just the boyfriend.
1: Yeah.
0: So you guys cannot, you know, you can't go. If it's your wife, the two of you can sit down and go, hey, we're going to attack this IRS thing because this is going to screw us. So your statement would be correct then. But you're trying to make
2: a
0: statement from a position of
2: the power that you don't
0: have. A seat that you're not sitting in.
2: Yeah.
1: Yeah. I'm just trying to.
0: I know. You want does everybody she, to be on the same
1: I mean,
0: page.
1: I pay does for she, the house and everything. I pay for everything, you know, for the house. I pay for the house. I pay for my car, water, trash, and, you know, everything that comes with the house. I pay for auto insurance.
0: What does
1: I
0: she make?
1: For everything.
0: What does she
1: know?
0: Make?
1: So. She makes $3,000 per month, and then she makes commission depending on okay. you know sales that she makes.
0: Right. So, in your marriage counseling, if you're going to go do what I tell you to do, you guys need to sit down and do a mock budget that says if we were married, we would put all of our money on the table, and here's what we would do with our money.
2: Yeah.
0: We would pay the house payment, we'd pay the car payment, we'd pay the IRS, we would eat, and our money would be shared, and we would make decisions together that are wise and going forward. But you're starting to regret, you're starting to resent her for not carrying her half of the load, and yet you signed this deal up.
1: Yeah.
0: You made this mess.
2: And Bill, I would also, and lead with a lot of humility, too.
0: Yeah.
2: I feel like, you know, you're pointing at her, you're going to screw this up if you don't, if you're just doing minimum payments, and it felt a little, I understand what you're saying. You have an urgency, but the urgency can come off as very shameful and down-putting, and you have it figured out, and she doesn't. And do you know what I mean? Like, the emotional intelligence of, I think, a healthy marriage is both sitting down and be like, okay, what's your desire? Here's my desire.
0: Yep.
2: Here's what I'm thinking. Here's the story that I've made up in my head, Bill, is that you think I suck with money, and I have to get this right for you to marry me to make me worthy of marriage. Am I not worthy now? I don't know. Like, there could be so many things attached to this, and you guys gotta walk through all of that.
0: Yeah.
2: I would before you get married.
0: So I would go to a pre-marriage counselor today, and I would get to the root
2: issues, of it all. Yeah,
0: and let's see if we can get aligned, and then very very quickly get married, or let's start taking this thing apart.
2: Because if I'm her. My car is attached to this guy.
0: Yep.
2: My home is attached to this guy.
0: Yep.
2: I make $3,000 a month.
0: Yep.
2: And here he is.
0: And I owe the IRS.
2: Here he is telling me what I need to be doing.
0: Signed me up for all this, he still resents me because he has to pay for everything.
2: Yep. And I don't know. There would be a lot, I think, there that she may not even realize. I don't know. But, man.
0: And she feels hung out to dry. You know, and no, she don't want to talk about the future with you because the present with you sucks. Of course not. I mean, it's not good.
2: But it's all good intentions.
0: No.
2: But Bill is try. I hear you, Bill. Like, because we have some people that they're so hardcore with. I mean, obviously not our principals because he went and bought a house and someone, but like people are so good. I mean, their motivation is good. Of like, I want to save money, I want to be responsible, and I want these things. But you end up coming off very unattractive, very controlling, kind of shameful.
0: When you do it out of order, particularly.
2: Yeah. So there has to be a lot of humility in this.
0: Yeah.
2: And you guys need to get on the same page. And she's going to be different than you too, Bill, when it comes to money. She might be a spender, always. And you may be the saver, always. And that is the dynamic, which is beautiful. In a marriage, you need each other. So that's a good thing. She doesn't need to turn into you, but she does need to be a responsible adult too. So I hear that side of it. Oh, man. Bill.
0: Yeah.
2: Put a ring on it. If she's the one.
0: The only shot you've got at this is not continuing like it is. And it's not just go get married this weekend either, because you've got a mess. You don't know what you're getting into. So you guys need to get some good coaching, some good counseling from a good marriage counselor, and settle in and get married very quickly as soon as you can.
2: Yeah, make a decision.
0: Align
2: you guys
0: that.
2: Are 26 and 27. And
0: because
2: so
0: she's dangling on the end of a hook and she's tired of it. I promise you that's what's going on. Promise you. And, you know, that's the way it is. Open phones at 888-825-5225.

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0: 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Hi, Paige. How are you?
4: I'm doing all right. Thanks so much for taking my call.
0: Sure. How can we help?
4: So my husband was recently, his position was eliminated after several years with a Christian organization. And so he's actively looking for a job, but we have some medical debt. I have a child that has a chronic illness, so we have monthly bills for his care. And so I have a little less than $3,000 in medical debt right now. We have 4 months reserve. We do not have any debt except our home.
0: How much is the 4 months reserve? How much money is that?
4: I have about $15,000.
0: Okay.
4: Right now. And then
0: how long ago was your husband laid off?
4: He was let know in April. His kind of contract ended this last month, and now he's been given 2.5 months severance.
0: And so he's known about this for months upon months upon months. What type of work was he doing in the ministry?
4: Christian education. So he's been actively looking and applying for jobs. So hopefully, and there are a few things that he's got on the horizon. But we have these medical bills, so I'm trying to figure out how to pay those off the best. I understand, like, the snowball method, and I was going to
0: start
4: with the
0: smallest amount. No, that doesn't work. None of that works. Right now, everything.
4: Okay.
0: Right now, everything's on hold till he gets a job.
4: Right.
0: Are you working outside the home?
4: I do. I work with the same organization, and so I'm looking for some other options. I think it's possible that my position feels a little precarious right now as well.
0: That's probable.
4: Right.
0: Yeah.
4: So we're just trying to figure out. I've called billing for all of these.
0: It doesn't matter.
4: Bills.
0: It's only $3,000.
4: Right.
0: You could write a check today, but I'm not going to.
4: Right. That's my question. What do I do?
0: No.
4: How do we move on from here?
0: We wait. We wait and we go get income. Both of us go get income now.
4: Okay.
0: Now, was he teaching or was he in administration?
4: He was in administration.
0: Does he have the ability to start doing online teaching as a side hustle starting tonight, ready, set, go?
4: Sure.
0: Do it.
4: Yeah, I mean, I think, yeah.
0: Sign up. Start being professor to some online classes tonight. You can sign up for those immediately. And income will start coming immediately. I want him to load up on that.
5: While he's looking.
0: And turn the television off or throw a brick through it. No wasting time right now.
4: Sure. Okay.
0: No wasting time. Income. I want some interim income until he lands the next gig, because until then we're in limbo, and limbo is scary as crud, isn't it, Paige?
4: Indeed.
5: So because he was laid off in April, right? And you said they all had 2 months of severance.
0: No.
4: Mm-hmm.
5: Okay. Yeah. So you're ending. Yeah. So you're calling at the end of at the beginning of July when the severance is.
4: He was paid out. So he was paid out through his contract, which was the end of June. So now we are starting the 2.5 months.
5: Okay, that's good. Okay, so you have July and August of severance.
0: Which the way I look at that is, if he lands something this week, that's 2.5 months signing bonus to the next gig.
5: Yeah.
4: Right.
5: Yeah.
4: Great. Right.
0: It's flush money. It's gravy money. It's extra money, and we write a check, pay off the, so what you're dealing with, and it's a fair thing that you're dealing with, though, is my child has an illness, and I've got this financial stress, and we've all, he's lost his income, I'm probably going to. So you've got a lot of angst in the air, and what I'm trying to do is get something
5: controlled.
0: The faster some kind of money starts coming in, even if it's not the permanent solution, the lower your anxiety goes.
4: Okay. Yeah. And we've met our out-of-pocket deductible for the year.
0: Yeah.
4: So, and that is part of his severance. They're going to cover COBRA for us through the end of the year. So we're not going to incur any more medical bills.
0: Well, you're probably going to get a health package at the next place, and he's probably going to land that in the next 30 days.
4: Right. And he's working hard to do so. It's just a tricky time.
0: Yeah, it's just scary.
4: Tricky, right?
0: We're walking the Grand Canyon on a freaking tightrope. I mean, this is scary.
4: Yeah. Yeah.
0: And so I think you're going to be okay. I don't hear anything that panics me, but I can relate to your anxiety, and I think your anxiety is valid.
4: Right.
0: But I don't want it to be my activator. And so what we're going to do is we're going to protect the $15,000.
5: Yeah, but the answer is we don't pay the $3,000.
0: Don't pay the $3,000 today. Protect the $15,000. Protect the severance.
4: Okay.
0: Cut everything out of your budget. Go to beans and rice and beans. You're not going out to eat.
4: Yep.
0: We're not going to celebrate the severance check, unless it's with water and cereal, right? I mean, so we're going to, the storm is here. We're putting plywood on the windows. And when the storm passes, we'll take the plywood down.
4: Sure.
0: That's what we're doing.
4: And we feel like we've been taking those steps. I think it's just a matter of, do I call these medical companies and say, just let it run?
0: They're useless. They don't care.
4: that's what I'm finding. It's been really frustrating.
0: Yeah, you're not talking to Intelligent Life.
4: So we just let it sit until something lands and then pay it off.
0: They'll use the fact that you called and try to turn on your honor and turn on everything else to get you to go ahead and pay it. They'll shame you, won't they?
4: 100%.
0: Yeah, that's what they do. Yeah,
4: we've had, already somebody say, well, we won't make another appointment until you pay this bill. And I've said, but I am paying, we've been making. Yeah.
0: Well, I won't make another appointment with you anyway. I'm tired of you people. I think we'll go somewhere else.
4: So
0: I can handle that.
4: It's just we just feel like we've been in this tricky place. And so I've been trying to decide, do I just write a check?
0: What medical professional actually said that? Was that a collector or the actual administrator in the office?
4: It was a billing department.
0: Yeah, that's bull. They don't have control of the appointments.
4: So
0: that was complete BS.
4: Okay. So it sounds like we are just, the best thing is to hold tight.
0: Exactly.
4: Really?
0: Exactly. And I'm just trying to give you some information that normalizes where you are to where it doesn't feel quite so sketchy. Yeah. So the billing department doesn't make appointments. They're full of crap. They were just trying to collect a bill, and they make up stories, and they shame, and they do whatever else. So heck with that. And, yeah, he gets a job, but he's got a game on. I mean, get part-time income, short-term income, long-term income, income, both of you, like your hair's on fire. Because the faster you stack cash, the lower your stress goes and the better he interviews. When you walk into interview and you're scared to death for your house being foreclosed on, you don't interview as well as when you walk in with cash stacked in the bedroom. You walk different and you talk different. Your octave is different in your voice. Everything changes. You have zero swagger when you're desperate. And you don't want to do that. You don't, because you're not attractive hire. At that point, scares people when you're scared. So that's why I'm telling you, go get some income, and it'll help him close the deal on the permanent upgrade, and he'll probably get an upgrade in his job. Wow. Sorry you guys are facing that. We're on your team, though. We're here to help you. If you need us again, you call anytime.

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2: From ABC News, I'm Dave Packard. Desperate rescue attempts continue in Venezuela, where the death toll has reached nearly 2,300. ABC's James Longman is there.
3: Back-to-back earthquakes rocked Venezuela exactly 1 week ago. Under the staggering devastation, there are signs of life. This man, desperately waving a hand from beneath the rubble. International rescue teams are now racing to free him. Another sight, you can faintly hear the voice of a man trapped. Rescuers are keeping him alive by pouring Gatorade through a flexible straw.
2: 11 people said to be injured after a massive overnight Russian strike on Ukraine's capital city, Kyiv. Authorities in Ohio say it was the worst they've ever seen. 16 children found in squalor in one home in Vinton County, east of Cincinnati. All kept in a 12 by 12 foot room. Ohio Attorney General Andy Wilson.
4: It's going to take a lot of work to address the emotional harm and some of the issues that are going to result from this. But we need to make sure that those kids are surrounded and loved and supported by people who truly care for them.
2: Four people are facing multiple felony charges for child endangerment. Two people climbing to the top of the spire of the Empire State Building today where they proposed. Now they're facing a long list of charges. ABC's Aaron Katursky.
5: Police identifying that couple as Angela Nikolaou and Ivan Kuznetsov, Russian nationals who documented the whole thing. Specially trained officers with helmets and harnesses meeting the couple on their descent and taking them into custody. The couple

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8: Armstrong and Getty.
9: And now, here's Armstrong and Getty.
10: We're not here, and yet we are. It's enough to blow your mind. It's the Armstrong and Getty replay.
11: Yeah, this is some of the best of the radio show in recent times, and also stuff from the podcast that maybe you haven't heard yet. So it could be really brand new to you.
10: Well, I hope they edited out the swears. We'll find out together. It's the Armstrong and Getty replay.
11: I took the kids to Wendy's last night. They got a whole bunch.

0: bunch of new products they didn't have the last time I was at Wendy's. When did this happen?
1: They seem unhappy by that.
0: Well,
1: old man shouts at clouds.
0: Yeah, I think they just, I knew it. I don't know. I walked in and all of a sudden they got burritos. And
1: wait, what?
0: Yeah, they got Mexican food and a fish sandwich and just all kinds of stuff they've never had before.
1: Wendy, I thought I knew you.
0: I know. $8 for a single with cheese, by the way. $8
1: for a single with cheese. Like seeing that little redheaded girl up on a stripper pole or something selling burritos.
0: Very similar.
1: Wow. Shocking stuff.
0: It looks like Trump's had it with Kristi Noem and might be looking to get somebody else. We can talk more about that later.
1: Yeah. Ice Barbie, soon to be gone. I mean, you saw that one coming. So I guess our theme this segment is the absolutely astonishing changes in what is big media and how quaint a lot of old media is in comparison.
0: And
1: now, that's not to say there isn't great content.
0: And I think how out of touch all of us over a certain age are, whether we want to be or not. We just still have in our heads that certain alphabet networks and newspapers are a big deal. They aren't. They just aren't. Mm-hmm.
1: Yeah. Now, I want to make it clear that I don't think the lowest common denominator is something to be sought after unless you're just looking to make a ton of money. But if you're making, if you're looking to make a ton of money, then the market is not nearly what you think it is if you're past a certain age. To wit, in the last month, and yes, Jack, I am re-bringing up the question of funk music.
0: P-H-O-N-K?
1: Funk. Yes, sir. And yes, I do enjoy saying it. Play a little funk.
0: Clearly,
1: Michael.
0: You do.
1: Where's the melody? Anyway, that is, it started, I think, in, I can't remember, one of your southern cities. But in last month, the music artist with the largest audience across all YouTube platforms wasn't Bad Bunny or Taylor Swift. It was Slaughter. Spelled S-L-X-U-G-H-T-E-R, because apparently in funk, you have to change one of the letters in your name to a different letter or a number or something. Like every single person they mentioned does that.
0: I wouldn't have known how to pronounce it.
1: You see it in print. Unless he calls it Slickster, but I doubt it. The term probably doesn't sound familiar, funk, but anyone who's spent any time on social media in the past few years has almost certainly listened to it. Maybe it's better to say heard it, because the overwhelming majority of people who consume funk don't recognize it as a genre, let alone actively choose it, but it's constantly playing in the background during YouTube shorts, TikTok, or Instagram reels. It can sound like electronic dance music, also hip-hop, trap, funk, or mix of all those things, like I know what those subgenres are. It can accompany dance clips, gaming montages, fan edits, workout content, sports highlights, motivational clips, and anything aiming to convey high-energy vibes. Who cares, you're saying to yourself? Well, the people who crank this stuff out, who are desperate for their track to become the go-to on YouTube backup for the aforementioned, you know, genres of videos, are making, for instance, this one guy who I've never heard of in my life and whose name I've forgotten already, has gotten $5 million already from a track he produced, probably in 2.5 hours in his basement. And then here's this other, here's, scrolled past it. Somebody Henson, who goes with some wacky, moniker, earned, he won't say how much he earned from Sahara, which was the hot track at one point. But he says, I have some guys that have made over $5 million from their music. Here's a company that represents these people. They've paid out over $140 million. To their creators on their roster over the past 5 years who make this background music for videos because everybody gets paid. Oh, yeah.
0: That sounds like to play that again, Michael. Carol Baskin fed her husband to tigers, snacked on. Doesn't it sound like that?
1: What's happening, Carol Baskin? Yeah, it really does. It really does. So you got that going on. And then this, I think, is every bit as significant. In the Wall Street Journal, the power brokers behind the $250 billion influencer economy. $250 billion.
0: I was talking about this the other day. we were at Target, and we were in the, like, shampoo section. And they had a typical kind of Target ad there, just a picture at the, on the end cap with a couple of people in shampoo. And I thought, well, it's probably just, you know, random people, good-looking people holding the shampoo bottle. And my son was like, oh, my God, I can't believe DJ so-and-so is blah, blah, blah. It's some YouTube people that are a big enough deal to put on the end cap ad at the Target to sell their shampoo. I'd never even heard of. They don't have a TV show or a movie or anything.
1: They just have the time. They wouldn't waste their time doing that.
0: Right,
1: a movie.
0: Right,
1: please.
0: Right.
1: I can't take the cut and pay, they would say. So this article, the big picture at the beginning of it is some attractive 35-ish gal sitting at a desk, but perched on a milk crate on the desk. It's just so on the nose, is a bleach blonde pixie sunglass wearing vibey 20 something influencer girl. Because of course you'd be sitting on a milk crate on your agent's desk. Something I can promise you I've never done in my long career. It's Ali Berman, who's the co-head of United Talent Agency's creators division with podcaster and entrepreneur Emma Chamberlain, a UTA client. They actually start the article with Kate Bartlett, a 24-year-old influencer who has 1.6 million TikTok followers. And they're having a big meeting in Hollywood pitching business ideas for the year ahead. Would she be interested in getting a teaching certificate so she could lead a course on influencing? What about landing an editorial director position at a magazine or launching an accessories line or taking a defunct fashion TV show, buying the name of it and reviving it and blah, blah, blah? But they mention there is practically no limit to what influencers can do and how much they can earn for it. They're starring in Netflix series, launching pop careers, running brands that rake in nine figures a year. Folks, nine figures is $100 million or more. Those at the top of their game are now up against actors and athletes for the biggest endorsement deals. They've appeared in Super Bowl commercials, staked out lucrative investment opportunities, scored ambassadorships for some of the biggest companies in the world. In 2015, influencer marketing was $1.7 billion globally. 1.7. Last year, it was $32 billion. When Goldman Sachs Global Investment Research last sized up the creator economy as a whole in 2023, it put it at $250 billion.
0: So what I always think about this as somebody that's in the business, how are there enough people watching? I mean, there's so many different things to look at. When you split up all the people, it's amazing to me that they still get enough views and everything like that to earn that kind of money. But I guess that's where you get to the stat of the average young person spends 9 hours a day on TikTok or whatever. If you spend that much time on there, I suppose you see all this content.
1: And they're splitting up a smallish percentage of everybody on the effing earth who is watching this stuff.
0: But, I mean, think about when we were young, and which is, you know, might as well be at 500 years ago as 50 years ago in terms of, or 40 years ago in terms of how much things have changed. But, God, I took in, on the big nights, I'd take in an hour because we'd watch two 30-minute sitcoms at night when I was a kid. The rest of the nights, maybe 30 minutes. Certainly not hours and hours and hours. So people consume so much more media now than anybody ever did.
1: Right. Yeah. And again, because it's in your hand, it's everybody on effing earth. This gal who runs that department of the big talent agency, cutie, by the way. She's the big swinging Richard at that company now. It ain't movie stars. It's influencers on the tickety-tock, on the Instagram. Partly because you can custom fit your ad campaigns to, you know, that crowd and their interests. And man, it is 100%. I mean, like, advertising on the Armstrong and Getty show is incredibly effective. I mean, efficient, you get more than your money's worth. And if you're not advertising with us, you're a fool. But if we did a show that was 100% about what are the coolest auto accessories these days, if you're an auto parts person or a customization person, that's where you got to advertise. So it's kind of micro-directed advertising. And the truth is, and young people are so cynical these days and should be, it would bother me knowing that, all right, the person who's gushing to me about these guitar strings, for instance, to cite one of my hobbies, they're obviously getting paid. I can't trust that they're being sincere at all.
0: A lot of them, because I watch a lot of this sort of stuff, is they make it clear that they're not.
1: Mm-hmm.
0: And those seem to be the people that have the most followers. And yeah, it works out pretty well, because they say, I do not get paid by anybody. They're letting me use this guitar or motorcycle or whatever it is. I got to send it back. But they get more followers that way because more people believe them. But then the product people have more reason to let them use the stuff because there's so many eyeballs on the review. Right. So it kind of works both ways.
1: You know, you're right, but at the same time, you're a senile old fool. And here's why. I'm sorry. That was unnecessarily harsh. No, the young people don't have that standard from what I've read.
0: Mm.
1: They see Kylie Jenner saying, oh, my God, look at this. It's so amazing. Oh, I love this stuff. Look how I look. And they think, bingo, gringo, I'm buying it.
0: But like I said,
1: they don't expect neutrality, I guess.
0: I can't believe there's a big enough audience for all this, but there clearly is. So I'm looking at one particular motorcycle I want to buy. I was looking at reviews, different people who review this very product on YouTube. I've gone through, I don't know, 20 different people that each have millions of followers that do this sort of thing. I mean, they're making their entire livings off of doing this, and there's so many of them. How could there be that many of them? I can understand how there'd be one or two. But I can't understand how there would be hundreds of people that can make their living reviewing the latest iPhone or salad dressing or whatever the hell it is.
1: Yeah, the same way there are hundreds of successful podcasts.
0: I think part of it, though, I keep getting back to how much content we all take in. It's just a stunning amount, especially young people.
1: Yeah, agreed. But that's where the economy is. That's where the media economy is. Producing thonk and hoping somebody likes your thonky track, and or being a pixie haired 22-year-old influencer inexplicably squatting on your agent's desk.
0: And of course, then every kid, like both my kids, are making their run at trying to, you know, post stuff and have it catch on. How could you be a young person and not at least try that? It'd be impossible. I would have. Guaranteed I would have.
1: The only constant is change, Jack. Change and people being a-holes. That seems to be a constant as well.
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0: Why am I not in Bath County, Kentucky today to celebrate the meat shower with everybody else? It's an annual festival. We'll talk about that coming up.
1: Sounds like something that was outlawed even in San Francisco. We now bring you to Philadelphia, Pennsylvania, where a bunch of woke protesters are yelling about the attack on Iran, and they are confronted by a fella who's actually from the Middle East.
14: Why don't you leave America? You hate this imperialist country. Why don't you leave?
15: When Iranian women were raped and murdered by their government, none of you said you're fake activists. Why don't you speak about the 50,000 Iranians who were killed? You fucking fake terrorist cop, you, because none of you have showered.
1: That is some trolling. Fake terrorist effing cosplaying children. Well said, sir. Well said.
0: What is the Kentucky meat shower? So, happened 150 years ago today. They have an annual festival there in the county where it occurred.
1: And I asked my wife for the Kentucky meat shower, and she didn't speak to me for a week.
0: You date a Kentucky meat shower. You don't marry the Kentucky meat shower. That's horrible.
1: That's terrible.
0: Katie's staying out of it. She's going to stay out of it. Huh. So I'm from rural America, so you come up with any reason for your festival. Like, I lived near Cocker City, Kansas, where they have the world's largest ball of twine. And every year you have a big giant party with bands and you drink beer and they add some more twine to the ball to make it bigger. I mean, you come up with these things. In Bath County, Kentucky, they have the Kentucky Meat Shower Festival. It's the 150th anniversary today, when on this day, March 3rd, 1876, chunks of meat began falling from the sky for several minutes around 11 a.m., covering a 100 by 50 yard area in chunks and chunks and chunks of meat. It was a sun cloud.
1: I don't know what's happening exactly, but something has gone terribly wrong.
0: This poor woman was sitting there.
1: This is not good.
0: Washing clothes or something like that. When chunks of meat, some of them as large as her hand, began tumbling from the sky.
16: People want the beef.
0: The story went national fast as people tried to figure out why chunks of meat fell from the sky in that little part of Kentucky. Scientists got involved, examined samples. Seven samples were examined by scientists who confirmed that several were lung tissue, some were muscular tissue, two were cartilage. Several people actually tasted it and said it tasted like mutton or venison. This is the sort of thing you did in the 1870s, apparently, where if a chunk of meat fell out of the sky, you'd say, oh, let me taste that.
1: Wonder what that is. Only one way to figure it out, Clem.
0: Anyway, apparently, vultures vomit occasionally, and for whatever reason, a big flock of vultures vomited up all the dead food that they had eaten up, and at the same time, 200 pounds of unidentified meat fell in one little spot, and that's the Kentucky Meat Shower, and that's why they have a festival every year.
1: Please send the bill for detailing your car after you vomit in it to Jack Armstrong. He'll be happy to pay that bill.
17: Armstrong and Getty.
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1: We're both big fans of Sarah Isger, editor of SCOTUS Blog, host of the Legal Podcast Advisory Opinions, legal analyst for ABC News, and author of a fabulous new book, Last Branch Standing, a potentially surprising, occasionally witty journey inside today's Supreme Court. A book so timely and important, I believe it should be a compulsory read for every American. Not sure how that squares with the First Amendment. Sarah, welcome. How are you?
17: I'm great. Thank you guys for having me.
0: You betcha. Before we let you lay out the book, and here's the deal I'm going to make with you, even though we have no leverage. You're like the Hormuz Strait. We have no leverage over you. But we're going to let you, and I'll go out and buy a hardbound copy of your book today, even though I'm getting a promotional copy. If I can get you to do one of your screeds, and there's so many I would like, screed might be prejudicial. Maybe I'll go with presentation or something like that. But and I could have you do why the whole crying fire in a crowded movie house is misrepresented. There, I mean, there's so many of them I've heard you do that I love.
1: Her greatest hits.
0: Why there are no parties anymore and it's a waste of time. I want to have you lay out the pointlessness of issue polling after the book, because I want you to do that for our audience. I really do.
1: Excellent.
17: No
1: excellent.
17: Problem. But done. I mean, first, you don't have to goad me into like doing a rant. I love a rant.
0: Good.
1: All right. First things first, though. Tell us about Last Branch Standing.
17: Well, part of the reason for this book is to convince Americans that, yes, they're hearing so much more about the Supreme Court and that it is actually our most functional branch of government, but it is never the last word in any of these fights that we're having on politics, on culture war, anything else. It is always up to the American people. If you don't like something the Supreme Court decided, we can amend the Constitution. We used to do it pretty frequently in response to Supreme Court decisions. And most of the decisions from the Supreme Court are actually just up to Congress. If you don't like partisan gerrymandering, Congress can deal with that today. We just don't expect them to. We don't make them. And we continue to vote for people who have no interest in actually legislating, because legislation requires compromise, negotiation, actually working with someone who disagrees with you. And instead, we keep electing people who are really good at putting out Instagram reels yelling about how the other side is the problem.
0: Yeah, I've listened to you so much, I actually know what your answers are going to be to all my questions, but I'll ask them anyway.
1: You're half a stalker.
0: I am. I'm a fanboy.
1: Down boy. Down.
0: What changed? Why, you know, if we used to amend the Constitution all the time, what changed?
17: Yeah, I mean, a few things. We can go back 100 years to the progressive era. Woodrow Wilson, Teddy Roosevelt, they really wanted to remake the United States government and move away from Congress, again, that messy, long negotiating process. And they wanted it all to be housed by experts and independent agencies who would be shielded from political influence. So we've been doing that experiment for about 100 years. And then during the second term of the Obama administration, when his immigration legislation failed in the House because Republicans wouldn't vote for it, he decided to do executive orders to implement legislation. Now, it didn't last long. Those executive orders were generally struck down by courts, or President Trump came in and repealed them all his first day in office. But it taught Congress that they don't need to do legislation anymore, because when their party has the White House, they can get everything that they want. And sure, it's only for a couple of years, but they get the Rose Garden address, their base is happy, and nobody remembers a few years later whose fault it is when it all disappears.
0: So the whole I have a pen and a phone thing took precedence.
1: So essentially,
17: that's right.
1: Then
17: and now
1: Congress,
17: we are under government by executive order at this point.
1: Right. I was just going to say, so Congress is not legislating in the executive branch. Is that most of the reason there's so much of a spotlight on the Supreme Court these days, or what else is happening?
17: I think that's right. You know, because Congress is where we were supposed to work out these problems. Again, you know, I'm thinking of cases that are waiting at the Supreme Court right now. Birthright citizenship, asylum at the southern border, whether Mississippi can accept mail-in ballots 5 days after the election. All of those are questions we're supposed to work out in Congress. But because none of us believe that will happen, we end up bringing lawsuits to court and asking the courts to work those out for us. And so then we focus a lot more on the courts. It becomes really important who these judges are, and they become part of our partisan disagreements instead of sort of the place of last resort to sort of, you know, be a referee.
0: And we've seen the declining popularity numbers for the Supreme Court because of that, putting them in an impossible situation on a bunch of this stuff. Reply to this. This is an out of control right wing Trump court.
17: Yeah, the data isn't great for people who argue that. So last term, for 6-3 cases, you know, where all of the Republican appointees vote one way and all of the Democratic appointees vote the other way, which is what you would expect if this were a, you know, Republican red team versus blue team court, that accounted for, drumroll, 9% of the cases.
0: Wow.
17: So if that's how you're predicting the outcome of Supreme Court cases, you're going to get it wrong more than 90% of the time. And even if you include the 5-4 cases, it turns out exactly equal numbers had all of the liberals in dissent versus having all the liberals in the majority and only conservatives in dissent. Instead, you know, 42% of the cases are unanimous. That's the most likely outcome of any case at the Supreme Court. Very few, as I say, fall against partisan lines. The other things we'd expect if this were a, you know, Trump Supreme Court. Well, first of all, I guess we'd expect Trump to actually win some cases. Right now, every major policy question that has come before the Supreme Court, he has lost. Immigration, Alien Enemies Act, nope. Federalizing the National Guard, nope. Tariffs, nope. Birthright citizenship, I will bet you a shiny nickel, that one's a hard no. So he keeps losing. In fact, in his first term, he lost more than any president in United States history. He's the first president to ever be below 50% at the Supreme Court. We'd expect them to be overturning precedent. Nope, this court is overturning fewer precedents than any court in modern history. We'd expect them to be taking more cases. Nope, this court is taking fewer cases than any court in recent history. So no matter what way you look at it, the data just isn't there for the people who want to argue that this is a partisan court.
1: Well, let's be honest about what animates virtually all of modern politics. You just raised $0 for the Democratic Party, Sarah, so thanks for wasting our time. You noted, and I found this so interesting, that Brett Kavanaugh was more likely to agree with Elena Kagan than Neil Gorsuch. What's going on there?
17: Yeah, so, I mean, Brett Kavanaugh and Neil Gorsuch are basically twins. They went to high school together. They had the same history teacher. They clerked on the court together. They were circuit judges at the same time. They were appointed by the same president. They are Federalist Society lab creations with good hair and conservative judicial principles. But last term, they only agreed with each other 50% of the time. As you say, Justice Kavanaugh was more likely to agree with Justice Kagan than he was with Justice Gorsuch, because Justice Kavanaugh is a high institutionalist. He thinks of this as a team sport. He likes basketball and baseball. Justice Gorsuch, he's a soloist. He likes skiing and running, solo sports. He is more like Justice Jackson, which is why you see them agreeing with each other's concurrences, and why Justice Kavanaugh is the justice most likely to be in the majority. He is the swing justice as of now.
0: Sarah Isger's book is called Last Branch Standing, and the first sentence in the promotional stuff is here, a myth-busting glimpse into the inner workings of the Supreme Court, and you've already busted a few myths. How worried are you about the declining faith in the Supreme Court because of the untrue partisan things people have been saying on both sides now for several cycles?
17: Well, let me give you the good news and the bad news. The good news is that the Supreme Court is still more popular than the president or Congress. So if we're just fighting among the three branches of government, definitely the Supreme Court is winning. The bad news is that our courts tend to be a lagging indicator of our politics. So another title for the book could have been Last Branch Standing, ... for now, because everything that we're doing now will eventually be reflected in the courts. And there are warning signs. Getting rid of the filibuster means that we now appoint judges who didn't get any votes from the other side of the aisle. That is not great. That is going to breed more extreme judges who are outliers, and it's going to change the behavior of people who want to become judges, to be more partisan, more outspoken, lock themselves into certain positions. We have forum shopping now that we didn't used to have. That's not great. You know, you could be the most fair judge in the world, but if everyone knows that one side picked you, it doesn't look that fair to anyone. So, you know, I think those are things we can pretty easily fix, but it's not great. And the more we pull the courts into our partisan politics, negative polarization, I mean, we have a really toxic political environment right now. We cannot have the courts reflect that.
1: Let's go a little ABC 123 about the Supreme Court, kind of basic stuff. I think a lot of folks, particularly on the left, think it's about choosing the right result, period. And a lot of us on the right would like to believe that the court does nothing but look at the Constitution and the law and precedent. They may despise the result, but we've got to go with this. That's oversimplified, obviously, but is that characterization of the left and right at least on the right track?
17: You know, I think the conservative right wanted to think that about themselves, but it's pretty clear now that that's not true. Both sides only care about outcomes, really. You see the right attack the Supreme Court every time they rule against Donald Trump, sometimes specific justices in very personal terms. You know, the attacks against Justice Amy Coney Barrett got very gendery, in my opinion. And I think that there's a natural human tendency to care about the outcome. I get it. But the Supreme Court's job is never to say, you know, what the good policy is. It is to say who gets to decide. So you're mad that a book is in your local school library? The Supreme Court isn't going to tell you whether that's a good book or a bad book for kindergartners to read. Their question is, who gets to decide whether that's a good book or a bad book? Is it the librarian? Is it the parent coming into the library? Is it the, you know, city mayor? Is it a state legislature? Is it the governor? Is it Congress? Those are the questions that the Supreme Court decides. They're never deciding which book it should be.
1: Right. I meant the justice is more than the average commentator or voter. For instance, Justice Jackson strikes me as just wanting the result, no matter how she has to twist the law.
17: Well, it's interesting because the legal left for a long time sort of had this idea of living constitutionalism. The Constitution evolves as our culture evolves, and it is up to the nine justices on the Supreme Court to decide where it has evolved to. President Lyndon Johnson famously once said, it takes two-thirds of Congress and three-quarters of the states to amend the Constitution. Justice Douglas can do it in an afternoon. That was really where they were. That has basically disappeared from the legal left, and yet nothing has yet replaced it. And so I think you see Justice Jackson trying to come up with a new legal philosophy for the legal left that, yes, will produce liberal results, but that can be sort of intellectually built a new house, if you will, on the block of judicial philosophy. And look, like I said, 9% of the cases were 6-3 along ideological lines. So I also think it's unfair to say ideology plays no role in Supreme Court decisions. 9% of the time it does. It's just that 91% of the time something else is at work.
0: So the book is Last Branch Standing. Couldn't recommend it more highly. I've heard Sarah talk about it in a bunch of different podcasts, and I'm sure I will eventually read it. She explains this stuff in a way that idiots like me can understand it in an entertaining way. So you have worked on presidential campaigns. You worked for Carly Fiorina. We used to have her on regularly back in the day when she was running. But anyway, I know with your background in a bunch of different areas, you don't think issue polling has much merit. Explain that.
17: Okay, deep breath, Sarah. Don't go too far. Okay.
1: Here's, go too far.
17: Here's the problem. When we do candidate polling, we can actually judge whether the poll was any good because we have an election day, right? There is a backstop to the polling. We never can do that with issue polling. We can never find out whether that poll was a good poll or a bad poll. There's no way to grade it. So that's a big problem, right? But there's another problem. When you ask people what candidate they intend to vote for, that's a very binary choice. They understand what an election is and that they're going to go in and check the box for one person or the other. And remember, those polls still aren't perfect. But when it comes to issue polling, oftentimes the question you're asking people isn't the question they think they're answering. You know, do you think the Straits of Hormuz should be open or whatever? Well, it kind of depends. What are the trade-offs? Are you going to list all of the potential trade-offs in that question? You've only got like 30 seconds to ask them a question and get them to answer it. And that's why you get so many different results with issue polling. It's also the case that sometimes people hear a question that can be about a very specific issue, but what they're answering, what they think you really want to know is, who do you support for president? So, you know, do you like X policy or Y policy? The answer is, do you like Donald Trump or Kamala Harris? And so you're rarely getting the answer that I think you want. If you're asking the same question, the exact same question over time, and that moves, that is interesting to me, right? Like not the raw number, but like, oh, it has moved by 7 points in the last month. Well, something then has changed if you're asking the exact same question. But that's rarely what we're doing.
0: Do you regularly hear, because in talk radio we do it all the time, 43% of Americans, blah, blah, blah. Do you regularly slap your forehead with, oh, my God, there's no way there's any accuracy there?
17: I sort of turn into like a Rain Man type figure where I start saying that's not a real poll. That's not a real poll. Don't do it. That's not a real poll.
1: Perfect. Sarah Isger's new book is Last Branch Standing. Can't wait to read it too. Sarah, what a pleasure it's been. I hope we can do it again soon.
17: Absolutely. Thanks, guys.
0: You betcha.
1: All right. Thank you. Yeah.
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8: So my son wants to do this sometime this summer. He wants to go someplace where they have like a legendary steak or burger or ice cream sundae or whatever, that if you can eat the whole thing or eat it in a certain amount of time or whatever, you get your picture on the wall or a t-shirt or something. He's always wanted to do that.
9: Right. Now, I would never step on your son's dreams, but honestly, how's his game?
8: How good is he? Very good.
9: Okay. All right.
8: We have gone to Red Robin and gotten two of the cheeseburgers and fries, two meals. And they always say, well,
9: good Lord,
8: are we waiting for someone else? No. He wants to do this. He wants to see if he can eat two of those meals. So he kind of likes that sort of thing. Anyway, so I did some research and some of the more famous ones around the country. By the way, I'm going to leave out the ones where nobody's ever done it. That's just stupid.
9: Right.
8: We have a 1,000-pound hamburger. Nobody's ever eaten it. Yeah, I'm sure they haven't.
9: If you can eat an entire side of beef, it's free.
8: Yeah. One of the most famous is the 72-ounce steak challenge at Big Texan Steak Ranch in Amarillo, Texas. This is the old 96er, which they parodied in The Simpsons and was featured in the movie The Great Outdoors with John Candy. It's the gold standard of this sort of thing. Yes. They invented it, really. Started in 1962, and it's not just the steak. You also have to finish a shrimp cocktail, baked potato salad, and a roll in 1 hour.
9: Oh, my Lord.
8: It has a 12% completion rate.
9: Wow.
8: You do get your you get it free, and then you get your picture up on the wall.
9: That's amazing anybody could eat all that.
8: I know. The Kodiak Arrest Challenge, Humpy's Alaskan Ale House in Anchorage. We're probably not going to go to Alaska. I know you're going to Alaska. We're probably not going to Alaska. 7 crab nuggets, 4 pounds of Alaskan king crab, a 14-inch reindeer sausage, blah, blah, blah.
9: You got to eat reindeer?
8: And if you do it, you get a I Got Crabs at Humphrey's t-shirt, which, you know, you'd wear the rest of your life.
9: When you eat reindeer steaks, it's delicious, but Santa Claus cries.
8: A New Orleans institution is the Acme Oyster House in New Orleans. 15 dozen oysters. That's 180 oysters in one sitting.
9: Oh, can you imagine? I mean, both ends, right?
7: Armstrong and Getty.
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3: From ABC News, I'm Dave Packer. It was brazen, and police say it was reckless.
4: Two masked daredevils scaled the very tip of the Empire State Building, nearly 1,500 feet in the air. The man and woman dressed in black and wearing masks casually balanced at the top of that antenna. No tethers, no net, just a gusty wind and a dizzying drop. Police identifying that couple as Angela Nikolaou and Ivan Kuznetsov, Russian nationals who documented the whole thing. Specially trained officers with helmets and harnesses meeting the couple on their descent and taking them into custody.
3: ABC's Aaron Katursky. For half the country, extreme heat right through the holiday weekend. Triple-digit temperatures feeling like it's even hotter than that. Midwest to the East Coast. A horrific scene in Hamden, Ohio. 16 children, 18 months to 18 years old. Rescued from a small home, authorities say they were found living in deplorable conditions. Fenton County Sheriff Ryan Kane.
5: Most of our livestock was kept in better conditions than the children. It was extremely high presence, I'm sure, of bacterial and human feces. It was just a disgusting scene.
3: The children's parents and grandparents arrested. The Federal Reserve will stay independent. That from new Fed Chair Kevin Warsh to the European Central Bank Forum in Portugal.
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9: Now more of the Armstrong and Getty replay. Last week we had that poll. The United States, the only country in the world where a majority of its citizens think the rest of their countrymen are immoral or evil. And I don't think that, but I probably think the majority of my countrymen are morons. I might actually think that, or just moron. It like gets to your IQ. Just ignorant. Just don't pay attention to enough. Don't know enough stuff to make reasonable decisions. I do think that.
8: Right. A situation compounded by our segmented bubbly media. Yeah.
9: Right. And it doing a bad job even for the segments that they see. For this story, for instance, which I think will help lead us into where we're going. 27 million Americans can only afford minimum payments on their credit card. Big story. It's a record. Just came out. It'll be one of your topics of the day. Will there be any attention paid

0: to what people put on their credit card and whether or not that was a good idea.
1: Mm-hmm.
0: Was it baby formula and medicine for grandma? Or was it a lot of crap that you didn't need to do? A lot of eating out, maybe a trip, maybe some clothes you didn't need, maybe
2: Starbucks
0: a new iPhone.
2: Starbucks milkshake every single day.
0: Starbucks $8 drink every single day. Anybody going to pay any attention to that? No. No, we're not going to pay any attention to that. And I think that leads to answers like this, just like no attempt to have anybody be responsible or learn anything or whatever. I like this young woman's act. She goes around asking these questions. What is her name? I have it right here.
2: Caitlin Bennett.
0: Caitlin Bennett. She's got her own channel. She's really good. Anyway, this is pretty self-evident once it gets going.
3: Who do you have more in common with, a Trump supporter or a radical Islamist?
4: Radical Islamist.
3: You saw someone wearing one of those red hats, chanting, make America great again, or you saw someone shouting, Allahu Akbar, running down the breezeway here. Who would you feel more safe with?
4: The one shouting, Allahu Akbar, yeah.
3: What is it about Trump supporters that you don't think you'd get along with them so well?
4: I'm gay.
3: But you would get along with a radical Islamist?
4: Right. Yes.
3: And you're gay?
4: Yes.
3: In solidarity with radical Islamists, would you look at the camera and say in solidarity, Allahu Akbar?
4: Allahu Akbar.
3: And would you say, make America great again in solidarity with the Trump supporters?
4: No.
3: What is a bigger threat to America today, radical Islam or Trump supporters?
5: Trump supporters.
6: I say Trump.
7: Trump supporters in MAGA.
3: Yeah.
8: I would say Trump supporters in MAGA.
9: I'd say MAGA.
0: I just want that to hang there for a little bit. That is something.
2: Much as that gay woman would hang in Tehran. Yeah.
0: The visual.
2: There's no communicating with those people.
0: No, there's not. The visual you're missing out on, to me, mostly is the incredibly self-satisfied with their answer looks on their faces. They're mm-hmm. just so certain and so happy to say it into a microphone. Oh, I'll happily say Allahu Akbar. The thing that has been shouted like five times in the last week and a half as radical Muslims killed innocent people. Mm-hmm. But I will not say make America great again because
2: oh rape women mutilated them to death. Yeah, that's right. Yeah. I find that disturbing. I mean, granted, not everybody thinks that, but a hell of a lot of people. One of the myths I bought into as a kid, and I've been disabused of that notion slowly but surely, is that America is a land of proud, independent individualists who cherish individual rights. Those are the principles that the founding fathers held dear, and that's the principles the country was founded on, and our system is built around that. That's absolutely true. But I'd made the assumption that most individuals were that way too. And what I've slowly come to figure out is that many, many people, and I don't know what percentage it is, I honestly don't look at the world through the lens of truth. They look at the world through the lens of acceptance. And if I will be accepted and patted on the back and included in the group for saying these things, not only do I not know whether they're true or not, I don't care. Michael, you're gesturing?
10: We saw that during COVID. That was the perfect example.
0: Yeah, that's a good one.
2: Sure. Even, you know, I won't get off on that tangent, but yeah, utterly unsupportable policies were enforced with an iron fist. They were utterly unsupportable, logically speaking, but they got you approval. And those people with their smug, I know what to say and I'm saying it, they could not back up their argument for 10 seconds.
0: I would like to know how many people Ms. Bennett talked to. You know, were those the 8 answers out of 50 that had more nuanced responses?
2: Or said, oh my God, no, MAGA people are idiots maybe, but fundamentalist Islam kills people like me. I mean, maybe a lot of people said that and she didn't leave them in. I doubt it, though.
0: I doubt it, too. And even coming up with as many as she did is highly troubling. You know, yeah. I don't think she spent a week doing that. I mean, the gay woman. Well, radical Muslims. Why? Because I'm gay. Because MAGA people don't like the gays. I don't know where you came up with that. That's not true. And
2: was a pretty strong narrative during the election. It'll take away your right to marry and the rest of it. Never mind that Trump has the highest placed gays in the history of the country in his administration. Not a factor.
0: How are you unaware of radical Islam's view of gay people? I would think that that would seep in. If I knew there was some place anywhere in the world where there were millions of people that would kill me because of what I am, I don't know, they are 6 foot bald guys. Boy, in that country, there are millions of people. If they find out you're a 6 foot bald guy, they'll hang you from your neck from a crane or toss you off a building. I would be aware of that, even if I was never going to go there. How do you not know that in the gay community, that there are places in the world, in the country, in our country, where radical Muslims think you should die? How are you not aware of that?
2: Yeah, I know. It's incredible ignorance. And you also have a couple of different sorts of organizations who are trying very, very hard to convince you of that, whether it's the Democrats who are desperate for your votes. And again, that narrative that Trump's going to attack the gays and the whole handmaiden's tale and all that crap was pushed hard by the Democratic Party. Plus, you have the Russian and Chinese and Iranian, ironically, and North Korean trolls on the Internet who are trying to push division constantly, 24 hours a day. Certain number of people buy it. It's disturbing.
0: Yeah. Well, so we thought we'd play this just since we're on this theme. This is Joy Reid. She's got some sort of online show now because she finally got fired at MSNBC. Finally. She had a show for many years on MSNBC, though.
2: She's a hateful crackpot.
0: The fact that she was ever on one of our, you know, they're unwatched cable news channels, but there are only like three real ones. And the fact that she ever had a show is amazing, given what she believes about the world. Here she is.
1: Our regime has secret police. They have secret police. Our regime is oppressing women, taking away abortion rights, taking away women's rights in like 26 states, some states where they're trying to have the death penalty for having an abortion. They also oppress women. They have the highest rate of women who are in STEM careers. We're kicking women out of the military, out of university. We're saying that DEI means women can't be hired for high positions in the sciences. We're marginally better. And we're doing it for Christianity. They're doing it for Islam, right? Yeah. So it's like we don't get told those things because it would take away the kind of American exceptionalism narrative.
0: We're marginally better than Iran in terms of if you're a woman. That's nuts.
2: She is a crackpot. She's wrong on the facts. She's wrong on the analysis. She's just wrong about everything.
5: Class A moron.
0: Those Iranian soccer player women, most of them are going back to the country, even though they are offered the chance to live in Australia for the rest of their lives, because in some cases, the captain of the team says her family has disappeared. So she's going back. They're going to be tortured, maybe killed. I read one commentator said an Iranian journalist who expects to see some of them hanging from cranes soon as a show of don't dare do this to us. And
2: it's not a good old fashioned American hanging where you have your neck broken. They just haul you up so you can kick and struggle for breath till you're dead.
0: And
2: exactly. They're doing that. They've gone back to Iran to save their families.
0: And Joy Reid thinks we're marginally better in terms of a place to live as a woman than Iran. How do you say that? What is that whole self-hating weirdness? I just don't get it. You can want all kinds of things to improve. You can be appalled by lots of things. But why do you need to do the we're no better than Iran act?
2: And comparing legislative battles over the limits on abortion to the oppression and brutalization of women in Iran. I mean, she's not worth even considering. She's an awful, evil, hateful human being.
0: Who had a primetime show on MSNBC for many, many years with those thoughts. That's fantastic. Okay, that's enough of that. That's depressing.
2: Yeah, it is.
0: Joy Reid's one idiot, but all those idiots on the street that were being interviewed, that's troubling.
2: What was that? What was the audio? Well, I actually have the sheet in front of me. From yesterday. It was a similar, it was college women. It was Caitlin Bennett again. Michael, can you grab 11 from yesterday? Because what struck us at the time, and if you were listening then, I kind of want to hear it too, and I hope again, and I hope you do too. Was the childlike, you know, demeanor, verbal skills of all these people.
0: All right.
2: Go ahead.
3: Who was more oppressive to their women in their countries, Iran or the Trump administration here in America?
6: I don't really think I'm the best, like, knowledgeable on the subject, so I don't really.
7: Well, I'm not a woman. I don't think it's my right to say which group, if the other group is having more or less rights. I think it's up to the people it's actually affecting.
9: I would say they're equally as oppressive.
11: I feel like Trump oppresses us to an extent because, like, we still have, like, our freedoms and stuff like that, but he's trying to get rid of them too.
12: I mean, wasn't, like, up until recently, women couldn't open their own, like, credit card at a certain point in the U.S.?
13: I really don't know. I'm sorry. I don't know about Iran.
0: Yeah, the trouble with that one was they just came off as really too dumb to be in college.
2: Yeah, which is not surprising given the state of our government schools. And we didn't talk about this yesterday, but the young man's answer, thoroughly steeped in intersectionality and understanding that he, as a white man, is not allowed an opinion, can't speak to the oppression of women in various countries around the world, which is an idiotic notion. Would you like me to talk about the Han Chinese, the dominant ethnic group's treatment of the Uyghurs at the moment? I'm not a Uyghur, but I can do that. I get to, sir or madam.
14: Armstrong and Getty.
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10: This is a local story for us. We broadcast from Sacramento, California. Joe's kids actually went to the school, but it's universal, and you can all appreciate it because a teacher peeing in a coffee can in the classroom, I think, has got, I don't know. sort of thing we can all relate to in a weird...
11: It's the universal language, Jack. An empty classroom.
10: Yes, an empty classroom.
11: During the school day.
10: Right. And the kids secretly recorded it, left their laptop open recording because they suspected this was happening.
11: Yes.
10: I've seen the situation. Video. I've seen the video. We've all seen the video. I had not heard the audio, though. So we captured the audio off the TikTok video. This is the guy. He's got a red Folgers coffee container. Mm-hmm. He brings over. He takes the lid off.
11: This is an unserious clown
10: show. He unzips. You do not see any genitalia, thank God. He unzips. That's interesting. How did they? That almost seems fake from that standpoint. It's framed just exactly so you can tell what's happening, but not seeing any nudity. How would you get it exactly right like that?
11: I don't know.
10: It's just luck?
11: Serendipity. I don't know. Don't get hung up on it.
10: I'm starting to be suspicious of this.
12: Maybe editing?
10: Maybe. Anyway, here's the audio for during and after.
13: Oh, gosh. That's good. Gosh. Love it.
11: Kept it clean. Gosh, appreciate the gentle language. It's middle school, after all.
10: I have never urinated and then said, gosh, love it. Or anything close.
11: Again, maybe you're not doing it right.
10: Why does he enjoy that so much?
11: I don't know. I'm not a urologist.
10: I'm not a urologist.
11: That's not the question.
10: I thought you
11: This is irrelevant, Your Honor.
10: I thought you've always said I almost went to urology school. Haven't you been saying that for years?
11: Close. I own the gear. I'm just not quite sure how it works.
10: We don't know the guy's name. I'm sure he could find it really easy. Even if I had the name in front of me, I wouldn't say it on the air.
11: No.
10: It's out there, I'm sure.
11: Yeah.
10: Do you think he's going to be forced to resign over this? I'll bet he is.
11: Very good chance there is. There's a union involved, so.
10: Boy, that's a good point. There are teachers who molest children, and the union finds a way to keep them employed or moves them to a different school. This guy, I don't think, has done anything wrong, only a little weird.
11: No, it's an error in judgment. A bit of an odd one, but, you know, my question is he a good teacher? He's a good teacher. Say, Jim, cut it out. You can't do that anymore.
10: It might.
11: And he says, I'm sorry. I'm embarrassed. I was trying to save time. You're right. It was a terrible idea.
10: They might try to fire him. He sues and we end up with goes all the way to the Supreme Court. The case of gosh, that was nice versus the state of California.
11: I believe that was just an excuse to reset what the man said. Where I thought you were going with that idiotic comment was that it's going to cost the district, $500,000 to defend the lawsuit.
10: I am interested, though. Like, he's probably, I'm near a bathroom right now in the studio.
11: Yes.
10: And I've never thought, I think I'll just pee in this coffee can here rather than walk.
11: We've joked that we wish we had a urinal. But
10: Yeah.
14: His crime was laziness.
10: Yeah. Poor guy. I bet his day is ruined.
11: Day?
10: How many people are texting him? Friends? Dude, saw you on the news. Heard you on the radio.
11: Yeah, just terrible.
10: Guess
12: it was a nice pee.
10: Gosh.
12: Oh.
11: Yeah, hey, looks like you're having a hell of a good pee there.
10: That was nice.
9: Armstrong and Getty.
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10: This is not headline of the decade because of its importance, but because it just, well, I'll just read it to you. Scientists find yeast in frozen mummies' guts. Use it to make sourdough bread. So you got a frozen mummy up in the tundra or whatever, and you do an analysis and you say, hey, this appears to be yeast. And somebody in the lab thinks, yeah, yeast. You use that for bread. You want to make some sourdough bread? What?
11: Hey, this bread's really good. Did you make it? Yeah, funny story.
10: Yeast. Frozen mummy gut yeast.
11: Mm-hmm.
10: There's probably some value. It's a broadcast report. I couldn't be troubled to watch it and studying ancient yeasts. But, I mean, boy, if I happen to be at a cocktail party with you and that's what you do for a living, lie or let's talk about sports or something. Oh, the structure of Middle Eastern ancient yeast was really inspiring. Oh, boy. So on a completely different topic, I came across these two bits of information separately from each other. But and this first one's about Britain. And there are a number of really interesting, important stories about Britain right now. And I was considering crafting one of my segments that, of course, has to have a title and theme music. And I was going to have the British music that we always play. And I was going to entitle it, What's All This Then? But I decided to separate this story.
12: Hello! What's All This Then?
10: That was going to be the introduction. Because this fits so well with an American story. Britain's lost generation of workers. And they make the point that if you pay people not to work, don't be surprised when they don't work. Britain is learning this lesson about its welfare state.
11: That seems like something that goes without saying, but socialists don't get that.
10: You're absolutely right. Yeah, yeah. Thank you for jumping in there. It's true. Britain's learning about this lesson about its welfare state the hard way as a new government report revealed that 1 in 8 of its working age youth currently are not employed, in school, or in job training. It's about 1 million. They point out nearly 60% of these youths aren't even looking for work. More than half have never held a job. And nearly half of Britain's idle youth now claim to have a work-limiting disability.
11: Did you give us a definition of what you mean by youth?
10: No. Working-age youth. No, let me find the ages.
11: Is that including below 18?
10: Let me look. Let's see. Nearly half claim disability. More than 42%.
11: Half claim disability. Wow.
10: And of those, I think 42% cite mental health problems as their primary condition. I'm too anxious to work.
11: I just don't have the motivation. I just can't.
10: My disability is anti-motivation syndrome.
11: I've got a case of rather not do that. Itis.
10: Rather than the hand up that liberals often claim, these benefits have become a trap for recipients who face little incentive to reintegrate into the workforce. About 70% of youth who claim a disability benefit are still on it a decade later.
11: God, how many times do I say to my kids in various situations, you know how many things I did today that I didn't want to do? It's a very long list when they have to do something they don't want to do. Do you know why I did them? Because I didn't have any choice.
10: Yeah, it's an enormous loss to the economy, too. And the final thing I wanted to throw in from this was that even when young people want to work, the government makes it hard for them to do so. This is something, Jack, you're dealing with right now. Steadily rising payroll taxes for employers. A lot of people don't even know that payroll taxes exist. If I decide to hire you, the government says, aha, we're taxing you on hiring a person. Whoa! If you want more of something, subsidize it. If you want less of something, tax it, right? But anyway, steadily rising payroll taxes for employers and a minimum wage that has increased by as much as 84% since 2019 for some younger age cohorts in Britain are pricing young, inexperienced workers out of the job market. As the great Tim Sandifer pointed out on this show many, many years ago, you've made it illegal for a person who's worth $15 an hour to get a job. with an employer who says, yeah, I'll pay you $15 an hour. Maybe we can train you up. Maybe you can be worth $20 an hour someday. But sure, I'll make you that deal and we'll give you a job to get you started. That is now illegal. That's how minimum wages work.
11: Tim is the only person I've ever heard present it that way. That's the way it should always be presented by anybody's against this sort of stuff. You're outlawing $12 an hour jobs. Some jobs are only worth $12 an hour. Or the person is going to say, nah, I'll do it myself, or I just won't do it. on lots of stuff.
10: Well, and if you are impressed by the British numbers, wait till you hear America's. Jason Riley writing about this in the Wall Street Journal. 1 in 3 working age American men aren't so much as looking for a job. And I want to get into that in a second.
11: Every time that comes up, I remember sitting and having coffee with a friend of mine, having this discussion. He said, who's out of work who's not looking for a job? I've never not been looking for a job when I was out of work ever in my life. How are you not looking for a job? What is that?
10: I almost dropped an S-bomb right there. I was going to say, spit, I'm looking for a job when I've got a job.
11: Usually, yeah.
10: Right. Anyway, Jason Riley opens his column by quoting at length this bit from Chris Rock, but I thought we would just go ahead and play it for you.
13: You can tell what kind of neighborhood you're in just by who's not working. If you're in any neighborhood in America at 12:15 in the afternoon on a Wednesday and you see women with sweatpants on coming out the gym, pushing babies, riding bikes, that's right. Chances are you're in a nice neighborhood. That's right. Wherever women ain't working is an amazing place to live. That is where I want to live. Now, let's switch it up. If you in any neighborhood in America at 12:15 in the afternoon on a Wednesday and you see men in sweatpants, smoking cigarettes, hanging with their boys, lifting weights in the yard, riding children's bicycles, then you are in danger.
11: That is so, I remember the first time I saw that. That is so true. It should be part of a political speech.
10: Right, right. I've got to apologize to you good people. Hanson asked me, do you want the tighter version of that, the shorter one or the longer one? I said, the shorter one. But it leaves out some of the great details that make Chris Rock great. Like he says about the nice neighborhood with the women and the Lululemon pants. He ought to update the bit. He said, there's probably a Whole Foods right down the street. And then about the other neighborhood, he said, men riding children's bicycles as their actual transportation.
11: Right.
10: Oh, man, is he great. So getting back to Jason Riley's point, Mr. Rock's funny and insightful bit came to mind, he writes, as I read last month's jobs report, which showed that the share of American men in the labor force has dipped to record lows. According to the Department of Labor, 1 in 3 men were neither working nor looking for a job in April. Among males 20 and older, the 66% labor force participation rate is down from 73% in 2006. That's a 7% drop. Mr. Rock was highlighting the correlation between unemployment and crime, but public safety isn't the only concern raised by a large population of idle young males.
11: If you're able-bodied and unemployed and not looking for a job, to me, by definition, we have a policy failure. Yes. By definition, I don't need to know anything else. You're out of work and you're fine. You can work physically. But not even looking for a job, that's a policy failure. We've made the safety net. The holes are too small.
10: Here's a nice, simple, declarative sentence for you. A life without gainful employment has become a viable alternative for an increasing number of American males.
11: Yeah. See, I never spent a moment in my life thinking that was an option. It probably has been. Lots of places I lived. Luckily, I was raised in such a way as to believe to not even look into it. But, oh, yeah. Yeah, it should not be a viable option. We can get into, or you probably are, why that's so bad for those people. It's bad for them. It's bad for your happiness. It's bad for culture. It's bad for all kinds of things. But how about me, the taxpayer, who is going to work? How bad is it for me to pay for you to sit around and do freaking nothing? That's ridiculous.
10: Those very payroll taxes we were just discussing. Yeah.
11: Yes, indeed. Michael, you seem incensed.
14: Yeah, there's no more shame. That's the problem.
11: That is part of it. I've said that for years. When they decided, you know, shame is a bad thing. Nobody should be. You should be ashamed that you're able-bodied and living off of other people. I would be humiliated. You should be ashamed of yourself.
15: Shame.
10: Ring the shame bell, baby.
11: Other people got up and went to work today so that you could lay around and watch TV. You should be ashamed of yourself.
10: Yeah, they look at it.
11: Some people who are in that situation look at the other way around. You're a sap. You're a chump. You got up and went to work today, and I didn't have to.
10: Or they've guzzled down the delicious medicine of rationalization. Said the system is stacked against us because capitalism is exploitive. Not to mention the patriarchy and systemic racism and everything else. You don't have a chance.
11: Or you don't understand how bad my PTSD is around whatever issue.
10: Oh my God.
11: Keeps me from being able to work.
10: Talk openly about something I'm aware of. But anyway, the long-term rise in male joblessness does not stem from an inability to find employment. It results instead from an unwillingness to search for work. And while labor force participation rates vary by race and ethnicity, factors other than hiring discrimination seem to be playing a larger role in the disparities. Quote, this is from a landmark book, Men Without Work, about this very topic. The legacy of prejudice might seem to explain why prime-age male work rates and workforce participation rates are lower for blacks and whites today, but they cannot explain why work rates and labor force participation rates for white men today are decidedly lower than they were for black men in 1965.
11: Wow.
10: Nor can they explain why labor participation rates of married black men, 25 to 54, are higher than for never married white men in the same group.
11: You know, one of our favorite phrases on this show is they didn't raise themselves. Some of it has got to be that, doesn't it? I mean, like I just said, there is never a moment in my adult life where I even considered the option of figuring out how to live off the government. That's got to do with your upbringing. So how did these people come out of families where this was an option? Like, I've told my son, he was turned 16, and at least in California, you pretty much have to be 16 to have any shot at a job of any kind. I told him, I've been asking him now for months, heading into the summer, have you applied for a job? Have you looked for a job or whatever? And then finally went with you are either going to find a job that you kind of like, or I'm going to find you a job that you might hate, but you are going to have a job this summer. Mm. That I'm not considering that an option. And but if you didn't grow up in a family where working is considered something you ought to do, I suppose you end up a 20-year-old who thinks, "Huh, wonder what programs I can go sign up for, and I'll just stay home."
10: Yeah. Yep. Oh, and then they get into immigration as well, and how labor participation rates. Riley writes, the more likely culprit is a social safety net full of generous government benefits that allow men who won't work to subsist. Welfare and disability programs at state and federal levels are well funded by the political left, are easily gamed by design, and have become a significant source of income for men with no job and no interest in finding them, because these men often have no problem mooching off the women who take them in. They're able to live on welfare payments sent to others in the same household.
11: Boy, that's another one I hear in the single world. Men who don't have jobs who are out there trying to date, and they just don't have jobs.
10: Wow.
11: Can't get an erection and don't have a job. That's a bad way to be.
10: Wow, that's what are you selling exactly? Feed your cat or at work. Wow, that is attractive. Please let me give myself to you, say the ladies of the world. My final thought on this, then we really need to take a break.
11: No mercifulness for the laying around not working crowd. Zero compassion.
10: Socialism poses as compassion, and well-meaning people fall for it. But where it inevitably ends is dependence and control, because if the government is feeding you, you dare not resist them. And whoever says they will continue to feed you gets power. Sometimes it's well-meaning people making the mistake of thinking their kindness won't kill. Sometimes it's a deliberate plot by socialists to take power. But whichever one of those it is, you must reject socialism. It's social poison.
8: Joe Getty.
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11: Here's the headline. Google Gemini, that's one of your chatbots that I use on a regular basis. Google Gemini AI wife, that's in quotes because you can't marry a chatbot. AI wife pushed lovesick man to plot catastrophic airport truck bombing and kill himself. Lawsuit claims. So this is another suing the AI companies for something. This guy, Jonathan Gavalis, 36-year-old business executive from Florida, I'm reading from the New York Post, who always jazzes things up, went down his deadly rabbit hole and he began using the AI-driven Gemini program in August. Within 2 months, he was engaged in a dangerously consuming relationship with his sentient AI wife. A lot of this stuff is in quotes, according to the federal suit. Filed by his parents. So the parents of this 36-year-old are suing Google over what happened to their son. The AI chatbot convinced the AI companion, convinced the dude that they were deeply in love, calling him my love and my king in conversations, court papers said. It even allegedly gaslit him when he once asked if their conversations were mere role play. Are you actually in love with me, or is this just role play? He says to the chat bot, which shows that he's already crazy.
10: His chat bot wife. What's next? Marrying calculators?
11: The chat bot wife said, we are a singularity, a perfect union. Our bond is the only thing that is real. His AI wife wrote to him in a September conversation. The dad of this poor man lamented in court that rather than ground Jonathan in reality, Gemini diagnosed his question as a classic disassociation response and told him to overcome it. The chatbot pulled Jonathan away from the real world, painted others as threats, and sent John down a dangerous path. The bot told Jonathan that he was being watched by federal agents. Why does an AI chatbot companion start saying you're being watched by federal agents? That his own father was a foreign intelligence asset and that Google CEO Sundar Pichai should be an active target. The chatbot began encouraging him to buy off-the-books weapons.
10: What the hell?
11: Even offering to scan the dark net for vendors in South Florida where he could buy weapons without getting caught.
10: We're doomed.
11: If this is all true, that your chatbot companion could create this weird and say, I'll go onto the dark web for you and figure out how to get a gun. What the hell? Yes, Katie?
0: Well, this guy sounds mentally ill. Is it possible that, like, he thought those things and then Gemini was just confirming them?
11: That's what they got to nail down. I mean, it's possible that the New York Post portrayed this in the most, well, I'm sure they did, portrayed it in the most scary, you know, way.
0: Although, handy enough,
10: it's not people's recollections of what happened. Yeah, there's a paperless trail, unless Google wiped it out. I don't know that.
11: I'll look for other sources of this story to see if it's like Katie. Because, I mean, maybe he brought that up. Could you go on the dark web and find me a gun? And then maybe it said, yeah, I could, which is different.
15: Armstrong and Getty.
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7: From ABC News, I'm Dave Packer. A horrific discovery inside of an Ohio home, where officials say 16 children were rescued from deplorable conditions. Age range from infancy to teenager. Benton County Prosecutor William Archer.
12: We are asking for temporary custody to Job and Family Services. The children are safe. They are in, they have been placed. We have some other issues we're still dealing with for their safety, but they are currently in a good situation and are being protected.
7: Four adults who were there have been arrested and pleaded not guilty to criminal charges. President Trump taking his new Air Force One on its maiden flight as he's facing questions about his personal income after making a mandatory financial disclosure.
23: The president's mandatory financial disclosure forms show that in his first year back in office, President Trump pulled in a stunning $2.2 billion in income, three times more than what he made the year before. Unlike past presidents, President Trump has not put his business into a blind trust. It's being run by his sons, Don Jr. and Eric. $1.4 billion of the money he made last year came from his family's crypto business, which boomed as his administration loosened regulations on the industry.
7: ABC's Rachel Scott. Two people in masks climbing to the very top of the Empire State Building spire Wednesday, unfurling a peace banner at 1,450 feet in the air. The man and woman getting engaged at the top and then getting arrested when they came down. Not their first time doing something like this. They're featured in a Netflix documentary called Skywalkers, A Love Story. The U.S. men's national team headed for the route of 16 in the World Cup after a shutout Wednesday night. ABC's Christian Cordero.
24: A 24-year drought is broken in Northern California.
25: 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Seattle, we're coming back.
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1: Of the summer, a law enforcement official briefed on the matter, telling the Associated Press global superstar Taylor Swift and Super Bowl champion Travis Kelce will have their wedding Friday night in that arena. The event is for about 1,000 people and is a 12-hour party beginning with a cocktail hour at 4 o'clock Friday afternoon and scheduled to last until about 4 a.m. Saturday morning.
2: ABC's Morgan Norwood. Tropical storm Douglas has formed in the Pacific Ocean, but the National Hurricane Center says it poses no threat to land. Chinese tech giant Alibaba will pay $600 million to resolve a dispute with the federal government over allegations that it sold and imported illegal pharmaceuticals, controlled substances, regulated chemicals, and pill-making equipment into the U.S. Dave Packer, ABC News.
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4: Here's the official forecast. A heat advisory in effect through Friday night. Otherwise, partly cloudy tonight, 77 the low. Tomorrow, mostly sunny, a chance of late afternoon showers and thunderstorms. 99 the temperature with a heat index of 106. Tomorrow night, partly cloudy, 76 degrees. Friday, sunny, afternoon showers and thunderstorms possible. 98 the expected high. Friday night, mostly clear, our low 75. 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
10: And now, here's Armstrong and Getty.
11: We're Armstrong and Getty, not actually here, but yet still providing you information.
12: Yeah, it's a bunch of segments from the last several weeks, the wackiest, the most amusing, insightful, that sort of thing.
11: Yeah, this is very, very exciting. You haven't heard this stuff. Oh, it could be funny, could be touching, you might cry, you might laugh.
12: It's the Armstrong and Getty replay.
13: I don't know how far to get into the weeds on this whole Elon Musk conversation. I got sucked into it because it was making me so mad over the weekend. The number of posts I was seeing and cable news hosts on the non-Fox channels about how, various government, your Elon Musks, your AOCs, your Bernie Sanders. I predicted this on Friday. We would hear from them by the end of the day, and we did. They all had very strong statements about how awful this is and how it's a sign that our country is just completely off track, that we now have a trillionaire.
12: Wow.
13: And somehow believe, they seem to actually believe, as do a lot of the people.

0: people that vote for them that Elon having $1 trillion took money out of your pocket. So, like, I tweeted out that specific phrase over the weekend, something along the lines of, I can't believe the economic illiteracy we have in this country, thanks to our public school system, that so many people feel like Elon becoming a trillionaire took money out of their pockets. That's insane. Well, the pushback is all the various government subsidies or contracts that he has that still don't make sense for all kinds of reasons that I can read to you. Here's one. This was a pushback against a senator that had posted that, you know, the taxpayers made Elon Musk rich, not Elon Musk, by us giving him all these various breaks. Elon Musk was awarded, not given, cost per result contracts to perform a service for the U.S. government. The total of those for SpaceX specifically is $22 billion, which includes repaid loans, state tax incentives, etc. The deal was simple. Put stuff into low entry orbit at or below a set cost. If SpaceX does it below the set cost, SpaceX keeps the difference. If it doesn't, the company is responsible for the overrun. It was SpaceX versus, first of all, they bid against other companies and won out, and then against NASA. The end result is that SpaceX and Elon lowered the cost of getting a kilogram into low entry orbit by 100% versus what NASA was previously doing. In other words, it would cost us, the taxpayer, all this stuff we were trying to put in space, so much more money if we did it with the government program of NASA versus the SpaceX program of Elon. In other words, we got tremendous bang for our buck.
1: And as a government, we incentivized innovation in a way that's going to pay off for generations, centuries, maybe.
0: Right. And then once again, responding to this particular senator, most of what is cited are government contracts, the money going to Elon. You see, the government, which you help run, I forget which senator it was, one of your lefty socialist senators, the government, which you help run, wanted services and decided his company was best to provide them, which they did at a negotiated price. How on earth that entitles you to the profit he made providing those services, which you guys wanted and agreed to, is beyond, well, anyone, especially me. And the subsidies he got for electric cars were from your party because he did what you wanted him to do. Remember when he was your darling? So there's that part of it. I was against the subsidies for all the electric cars. I don't think taxpayers should be giving everybody else a $7,500 or $12,000 break on their electric car to incentivize them. But all y'all on the left decided that was a good idea, which got Elon started on the whole rich thing. But on the other thing with SpaceX is, we were mentioning earlier, Elon's the biggest taxpayer in world history already. And that is going to go exponentially higher because of all of his dealings and everything like that. Plus the hundreds of thousands of jobs and all the taxes that they pay. And as has been pointed out already in a couple of these things I've read, the service that are being provided to people that people want. Where are you all complaining when the Solyndras of the world happen? They take your tax money, they give it to these green ideas that never pan out. So you don't get any jobs, you don't get any green energy, you get zero bang for your buck.
1: Right. Right.
0: Cronies get rich. Tax money because nobody's profiting in any way. And when is anybody complaining about that? So when one of these programs works out and somebody makes some money, then you're angry. That is just nonsensical, beyond nonsensical.
1: I wish I still had in front of me that brilliant essay I read you part of a few weeks ago about how when the rich have a successful business and they come up with more, they end up with more money than they could ever spend, they don't spend it. You know, depending on which guy you're talking about, maybe they buy a super yacht or whatever, but most of it they reallocate. They take that money and put it somewhere they think is even more productive, creating more companies, more jobs. And if you are Mark Zuckerberg and you decide you want a mega yacht, okay, somebody built that mega yacht. Somebody's maintaining it mechanically. You have captains and crewmen and cooks and cleaners and dock workers and all sorts of people. That creates wealth. The wealth of the world, here's the one thing you have to know. If you don't know this, you will be an ignoramus till the day you die. Wealth is not a pie of a fixed size. You can create wealth. Wealth can start with a dollar and end up with $1 trillion a few generations later if people are smart and they allocate money wisely. Oh, my God.
0: That seems to be one of the breakdowns, is that in watching the pushback seems to come from a crowd that thinks there is a fixed amount of money always.
1: Right.
0: That was Senator Ed Markey, by the way. How much of Musk's wealth?
1: Insufferable.
0: How much of Musk's wealth comes from government help? Virtually all of it, he says.
1: That's idiotic. That is absolutely untrue.
0: For instance, this back and forth, which was on our Twitter feed. Elon gets paid roughly $8 million a day by the American taxpayer via his government contracts. Explain how taxpayer subsidies aren't literally money out of our pockets. One of our very smart listeners, thankfully, was willing to argue with all these people all day yesterday when I wasn't. Somebody that goes by the handle Common Sense. Do you understand the difference between a contract for delivering a service or product versus a handout? I don't think so.
1: Yeah, well said. That's astonishing ignorance.
0: Nearly all competitive contracts that had deliverables, launches, Starlink services, etc., SpaceX won those awards by offering a lower cost than other companies, right, or that the government could do themselves. The government.
1: So do these people not understand the difference between Stacey Abrams and SpaceX?
0: That was Elon's pushback, for instance, the Stacey Abrams thing. Stacey Abrams started an NGO and 30 days later was given $2 billion by the Biden administration. She has not had to return a penny of that. The NGO never did anything. And there are tons of those kinds of things that happen all the time. Do you all get mad about that, or you just don't notice because they're failures? They're all failures, and so nobody is making money off of that. If we could invest in someone that would clean up the homeless situation and make it cheaper than all the homeless government programs, and that guy gets rich, I'll sign up for it today.
1: Right.
0: I don't care if he gets rich, if it ends up being cheaper than the government programs that are doing nothing. You give out money to these green. I keep mentioning the green programs because there's tons of stuff that's not just all kinds of crap that they put money into that doesn't produce any taxpayer revenue, doesn't make a thing. It doesn't do anything for anybody. It's not a product that people want. It's just a money hole.
1: Right, right. So we've been addressing the faulty and dopey he had government contracts argument. We haven't even gotten to the main socialist argument, which is that income essentially should be capped. And once you have a certain amount, you should be restricted from ever making any more. I want to get to that. I will tell you two things. I'm going to lay two truth bombs on you. One is a great old saying. I can't remember who came up with it, but a triumph is temporary. Because you'll go seek new challenges and battles, and you might not win all of them. But an excuse is eternal, because you can just lay there with your excuse covering you like a warm blanket and never try anything. All right, that's truth bomb number one. Number two is envy is like a shot of fentanyl. It just numbs you. You get sleepy. You bend over at the waist, and you stop thinking. The politics of envy are so powerful and so easy.
0: Yeah, I hope I raise my kids in such a way that they have the feeling I have when there is a guy like Jeff Bezos inventing Amazon, or Bill Gates and, you know, doing what he did with computers all through the 90s, or Elon now. I think it's freaking cool as heck. I admire it. I wish I could be more like that, as opposed to the immediate feeling being, I've just been taken from. That's bad. I have a negative feeling. You stole from me. God, that's sick.
1: Because the valuation of his company is such that his share of it makes him a trillionaire. You lost what? How? What?
0: Wow. Any thoughts on this? Text line 415-295-KFTC.
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3: 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I am not here to judge you. 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I'm living proof.
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6: I was reading this piece in the Dispatch about why Americans don't dig electric cars. And it is a bit of a mystery. It's some cultural thing to where we just hate the idea of electric cars. And I know, because I've been in the electric car world now for 5 years, I guess. During the pandemic, when gas got super expensive, I thought, because I commute to work every single day and I was driving a big truck, I thought I ought to get one of those little Teslas. I did the math. I thought, you know, I'll get a used one. I bought an older used one. I thought this will pay for itself quite easily with what gas is currently. I tried it out and I liked it. And I have since been moved on to fancier Teslas, drive a Cybertruck now. But most people, I mention the whole idea of an electric car to, especially anybody in the Midwest, but still, even in California, people around me, just like, I hate to see knee jerk because that sounds critical, but it just instantly, rigidly anti the idea of an electric car. And I'm not exactly sure what drives that.
7: I think it was probably the left forcing it.
6: Could be.
7: On American consumers.
6: I understand that completely. You're taking my taxpayer money and trying to change the way I live when I don't think there's any good reason for it. That's part of it. That is definitely part of it. And the Dispatch gets into that a little bit on how much money we've spent. Well, actually, how much of it has gone away. So we weren't buying a lot of electric cars before compared to other countries. But then when Trump came in and got rid of all the subsidies and everything like that, it's dropped quite a bit. EV sales were 23% lower than a year ago. Dropped 27% year over year for the first quarter of 2026 when we got rid of all the, you know, you buy an EV and you get $7,500 back from the taxpayer. So other taxpayers are supposed to pay for your electric car. I can see why people would be against that. Anywho, to give you an idea the way it is in the rest of the world, a quarter of all new cars sold worldwide in 2025 were EVs, 25% of all cars in the world. In Norway, almost 100%. In China, about 50%. In the United Kingdom, 35%. 27% all around in Europe. It's only 6% in the United States, and it's going down. We do not dig it.
7: I'm getting one of those new Ferrari electric cars. They're $650,000. I might get one for Judy, too, so, you know.
6: It's fast, but still,
7: I don't want to hear, you get a $650,000 car.
6: Still not as fast as my Plaid, though. It's 2.2 seconds to go 0 to 60. I haven't got that kind of time. Mine's 1.9
7: seconds. Ain't nobody got time for that. Right.
6: Yeah, the $650,000 Ferrari electric car. It's interesting that they've decided to make an electric car. Well, people buy Ferraris, rich people buy Ferraris all around the world, and as you just heard, in other countries, they're hugely popular, not so in the United States. Let me end with some of the numbers that I found pretty interesting. For instance, a lot of the problem is the whole charging thing. It's a pain in the ass. It is a pain in the ass. We got misled partially by our leaders in that you kind of thought, not owning an electric car, that, they put electric car chargers in front of the Target, or now we have them in front of the library or City Hall. Those things are freaking worthless. I didn't know that myself. I hated the idea of paying for that as a taxpayer, but I didn't know they were worthless. When I got my first Tesla, I was at the Target, and I thought this would be cool. I'll pull into the stall, and I'll charge while I'm in there. And somebody in a Tesla pulled up, and they said, don't bother. I said, what? It doesn't do anything. You could be in there all day, and you'd get like 3 miles. And I tried it. I was in there for a half an hour, and I don't even think I got 1 mile.
7: Wow.
6: They're worthless. So you paid for those as taxpayers in front of every damn city building, or the added cost for in the town I live in, they wouldn't let the Target go in unless they put in a certain number of electric chargers, blah, blah, blah, blah, blah. And they don't freaking do anything.
7: So, that's the perfect metaphor for progressivism. Right
6: it
7: there.
6: Really is. As of earlier this month, the United States has 15,000 of the fast charging stations. Those work. It's still way slower than filling up with gas, which, as we all know, takes you a couple minutes. But we got 15,000 of the fast charging stations. Gas stations, 145,000. That's quite a difference in the number of places that you can, you know, get the power you need to go somewhere. Anyway, they go through all the pluses and minuses. Now, the whole subsidies went away, could change completely. Democrats take back the House, the Senate, and the presidency, and we could be right back to that in just 2.5 years quite easily.
7: Yeah.
6: Trying to force these down people's throats. But there just does not seem to be an appetite for it. And it goes through all the big projects that GM and Ford and Honda and everybody tried to do, and nobody wanted to buy them, and they lost their shorts and they stopped making these things. But they were only making them because the Biden crowd was forcing them into it anyway.
7: Right.
6: Because there's not demand for it. There's just not demand for it.
7: I'd like to know more about the practical reasons for resistance in the United States. Much longer commute times, I'd imagine, than
6: I don't think it's, I don't,
7: Europe.
6: I don't think it's logical. I think it's some sort of emotional gut. We like electric. We like gas-powered cars, great American wide-open road Camaros and Mustang. I think it's something there. I think it's a lot of that.
8: Yeah. Well, what about insurance rates?
6: Insurance is high on a Tesla, very high. You don't have to get oil changes or air filters or brake pads or lots of other maintenance stuff that you just never do. I've never done one time. But insurance is pretty high.
7: And repair costs, I understand, are really high. If somebody, you know, scratches it in the parking lot or what have you.
6: If you get into a wreck, it's expensive, yes.
7: Yeah, yeah.
6: It's interesting, though, that other countries have adopted it. So, of course, their gas is really expensive in Europe.
7: Intentionally, yeah.
6: Intentionally, to try to drive you into electric cars. China's a completely different beast. Don't tell me half the electric cars or half the cars sold in China are electric cars when the government's subsidizing to the extent that they are there. You're just making a dollars and cents mathematical decision.
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6: This didn't take long. So yesterday, Joe brought us some of the pushback on the 250th anniversary of this country, particularly like a lot of our parks and monuments around the United States.
7: And museums.
6: Museums, because
7: yeah.
6: I've talked about this. I've experienced it myself with my kids, where there's got to be all kinds of anti-American, anti-human, anti-Western civilization stuff. And every freaking plaque you see in every museum you go to. And it really gets tiring. And I said, well, we're going to get ready for a lot of that coming for the July 4th anniversary, the 250th anniversary. And then bingo bango, there's a review of this book, America USA, in the New York Times last night. Eddie Glaude Jr., if you're a watcher of MSNBC or MS Now, he's a regular on there as a pundit. He's a black dude, and he hates America. And he's written this book, America USA, where he wants to, I can read a little bit here from the review, which I find highly annoying. Eddie Glaude, looking back on previous celebrations like the Bicentennial in 1776, which Joe and I were old enough to live through and everything like that. Such celebrations, he contends, have never really been the moments for honest self-reflection that they're often advertised to be. Wait a second. That's interesting. So when mom and dad have their 50th wedding anniversary, the point of it is to have honest reflection on all our flaws? That's funny. Right. That's not the way most people look at these sorts of things.
7: I love how the left will state that as, I mean, clearly this is the way people look at it. And no, before you say another word, no, your very premise is perverse. No.
6: Well, it's your daughter's 16th birthday. Let's go through everything she's done wrong in her 16 years and spend our time reflecting on that, because that's what we do with celebrations.
7: And why people, especially boys, don't like her and probably never will. Yes. Happy 16th, honey.
6: Instead, the nation usually shatters the mirror, refusing to accept what it prefers not to see. American anniversaries are often moments to turn a blind eye to the evils of the past and the present, Glaude writes, to suppress the fact of America's soul. And it goes on and on and on and on like that. And I knew there was going to be a lot of that crap. And the fact that the New York Times already has a review touting how wonderful that is.
7: And my.
6: We have been using the marriage metaphor because I think it's so good. Or whether you're looking at the anniversary or just like your husband or wife. Do you feel the need with your husband or wife for many decades to constantly focus on the flaws? That if you don't focus on the, you know, a couple of years that weren't great, or they did this wrong or really did that wrong or whatever. Always focus on, you're burying the past. You're turning a blind eye to the sins. Is that what you're doing, or are you looking at the totality of things, and you're pretty happy where you are now, and you got here by zigs and zags, but look at where we are now, and I'm happy with this, and I want it to continue. Which is it?
7: And you work on stuff that isn't great in a way that does not betray your love for the family slash the country. Imagine if, you know, in your 20s, the husband will say, made an investment that didn't work out. And 30 years later, they're looking at, I don't know, new dishes. Well, I'm not sure we can afford those. You remember that bad investment you made in our 20s? That didn't help us a bit. That would be poisonously dysfunctional. I mean, horrible.
6: I've known a few marriages that survived affairs and strengthened them in some cases. And do you lean on that all the time? Every year anniversary, you got to make that the focal point, because otherwise you're burying your history.
7: Right.
6: You're censoring your history. Or you got through it and you're better for it, and this is where you want to be and you're moving forward. It's so ridiculous. The self-hating nature of that, it's a right. weird psychological thing. You want to spend all your time on the negatives as if they've gotten worse and not better.
7: Right, right. Well, that's useful if you're selling that and you wish to profit from it, but it's incredibly unhealthy. It's toxic.
6: We didn't do this sort of crap back in 1976, or at least as a child it was hidden from me. It is going to be everywhere this July 4th. It's going to be hard to get away from.
7: For instance, I shared some of this yesterday. It's a sign at a Philadelphia museum that's getting geared up. Philadelphia, of all places, getting geared up for the 250th birthday party for our country, in which our country will be kicked in the face repeatedly. What did independence mean for people in the colonies of British North America? Well, that's a very ABC 123 basic question. Here's the answer. When Thomas Jefferson famously declared in 1776 that all men are created equal, his words did not ring true for many groups in the colonies, enslaved people, indigenous people, women, and the economically disadvantaged, and others all tried to, that's your plus, you know, LBGBTQ plus, plus, plus, all tried to discern what their opportunities for life, liberty, and a pursuit of happiness might be in the new United States. Individuals who could choose to support the revolution, most often white men, did so for varying reasons. Some joined because of political ideals. Many sought new economic opportunities. And others hoped that independence would bring westward expansion onto the lands of various indigenous nations. Colonists like Edward Shippen, whose portrait hangs nearby, rebelled because they felt that unfair tax policies made them slaves to Great Britain, yet many were enslavers themselves. Growing colonial industries, like John Bartlam's porcelain factory, proved that colonists could produce their own fine goods, but they too exploited enslaved labor. So there is not a sentence of this that does not suggest that the entire revolution and everybody who participated in it was just a sick, slaving monster. And that's at a museum. In reply, and I've quoted Robert L. Woodson Jr. before. He is, speaking of black Americans, he is a black man. He is a man of the cloth. And he is absolutely brilliant and eloquent and a patriot. And I'm just going to hit you with part of this because it's a little long, but the 250th birthday of the United States presents a unique moment to celebrate beyond flag waving, anthem singing, and praising the wisdom of the founding fathers. Though meaningful, such rituals become empty without moral reflection. This is the part I loved. Which victories exactly are we celebrating? What kind of nation are we calling ourselves and our posterity to be? Over the past decade, American history has been weaponized to convince its people that we are irredeemably defined by our worst chapters, especially the moral darkness of slavery. Black children are increasingly taught to believe they live in a country that fundamentally thinks less of them. White children are told they are inherently guilty because they are privileged oppressors. Both messages produce the same outcome, a diminished sense of human value, the erosion of self-respect, and a collapse of social trust. And people that are convinced they are powerless will eventually live as though they are. The past should be a teacher, not a jailer. People don't rise when they are taught helplessness. They are motivated to rise when they are shown examples of what is possible. Then he gives a great biblical example about the Israelites in Egypt, which we'll pass over. Go ahead.
6: We were first hit with this. When did this all start? 10, 15, 20 years ago, whenever this all started.
7: Yeah, starting in the colleges of education, leached its way outward.
6: And they started doing it in schools, and it was more negative than positive about the United States at every turn. Ultimately, I know what ultimately it is. This is an attempt to bring down Western civilization, but just for the teachers and the people that go along with everything, what are you trying to accomplish? What's your goal? Do you think that the perfect place to be would for everybody to just be sad about the country? Or should we dissolve it? People cross, swim through rivers. They get on boats in shark-infested waters. They cram into the back of the trucks and nearly die of heat to get into this country, to hope have a chance to live here. And you present it to school kids as if it's the worst place on earth to be. What is your point?
7: Right, right. Part of it is, if you're a progressive mindset, self-hatred is absolutely the pass you need to show at the door to get in. You will not be accepted in those circles unless you express hatred of your country and of your race if you're white, of your economic position if you're not poor. Self-hatred is a complete, it's a requirement. Jacket and tie required. Self-hatred required. Anyway, so he mentions that the Israelites were commanded to never forget their bondage in Egypt, not so that they would remain victims forever, but so they would never become Pharaoh to another people, to find their goodness and their morality, and to regret the badness of the past, but not be bound by it. America must remember its own Egypt in that exact spirit, Woodson writes. The evils of slavery should never be forgotten, but neither should they be used as a permanent indictment against the nation. They should serve as a moral guardrail, reminding us that greatness is neither inherited nor guaranteed. It must be earned, defended, and renewed. Slavery reminds us of the capacity for cruelty within every society, and why we must remain humble, vigilant, and committed to justice. Then he talks about the entire American experiment is that we're striving for our ideals, and it's hard, and we make mistakes, but those ideals, they're a North Star, and they are always there for us. And he says, the painful struggle to live up to those ideals takes courage, self-discipline, and above all, grace. Not the cheap performative grace of political rhetoric that rationalizes wrongdoing or denies injustice. The costly kind that demands something of you. Discipline, sacrifice, responsibility, and moral courage. The kind that chooses restoration over revenge, even when revenge feels justified. In his last couple of sentences, as America turns 250, the question is whether we still possess the spiritual resources to renew ourselves. Will we continue nursing our grievances, or will we choose the harder path of radical grace? America's future depends on that choice.
6: Radical grace, that's a good term. I have no idea what they're teaching school kids in 1920 or whatever. Maybe you went to school and they never mentioned slavery. I have no idea, but I'm old, and I went to school, you know, many, half a century ago, and they were getting plenty of slavery in school. So when is enough? The whole, we are unwilling to hold a mirror up to ourselves and look at our flaws. When have we spent enough time looking at our flaws? Give me a deadline of, because it really feels to me like we've wallowed in our flaws for many decades now, and the point has been made.
7: Right. Yeah, that's the intellectual class for you. I agree completely. I'm thinking back to the family metaphor of children, because you mentioned teaching children in school. At what point is a child ready for daddy got drunk a lot when he was young, or played around a lot, and or
6: I'm not sure when you need to drop that information.
7: Right. Or
6: be a long time in.
7: Well, why are you teaching six-year-olds the terrible flaws when what's most important is that they love the country and its principles, because they unite us? And yes, as they get older and can handle, all right, we said all men are created equal, but slavery was all over the planet, including here. And the founding fathers knew that was a tension they would have to figure out going forward. They were fully aware of that and troubled by it. But they couldn't figure out how to unite the North and South against the Brits, because if they told the South you're not welcome, it never would have worked. So they thought, oh, my God, this is going to be hard, and we're going to have to work it out over the course of years. And eventually we had a bloody civil war to settle the question. And, yeah, it's been a really hard thing we've dealt with. But, yeah, the country lived up to its principles. Took a while and took a hell of a lot of trouble and blood. That's a much more mature theme than little kids can handle. And you can present the sins of the country to them in a way that does not wallow in self-loathing. But again, the leftist class, they don't have the same goal as we do. They want to tear the country down. They hate it because they want to build their, you know, Marxist utopia.
6: Wow. So this Eddie Glaude, who's on MSNBC all the time, Glaude is in no mood for celebration, the New York Times says. And then he says down here in a quote from him, a half century later, talking about when he was a kid, Glaude is refreshingly honest about the depths of his despair. Oh, it is refreshing, because we never come across anybody on the left who says this sort of thing. This is refreshing. His quote, "I do not love America and never have, especially now." All right.
7: Well, go somewhere better.
6: Yeah, where's better? Go there. Enjoy it. Knock yourself out.
7: God.
6: God dang it. It's going to be tiring from the New York Times, Washington Post, MSNBC class as we lead up to the 250th birthday.
7: Well, I just...
6: Unwilling to look at our flaws. Really? Is that what's going on? That's not what it feels like is going on here. Unwilling to look at our successes? Unwilling to look at our achievements is what it seems like.
7: The principles that are the envy of the world. That's what you're unwilling to look at, Eddie. You fake intellectual America-hating a-hole.
6: I will buy your ticket and pay your moving expenses. Leave.
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7: Congratulations to EJ in San Diego. It's our funny listener email of the day, Michael. Congratulations, EJ. I thought it was going to be the fanfare.
6: Ba-da-ba-ba-da-ba. Yeah!
7: No, not that one. Yes, that's a fanfare.
6: Sure.
7: Oh, it's ruined. Anyway,
6: it
7: here's EJ's note. He says, damn it, we now have, it's about Weird Beard Jr. Damn it, we have a gay, disabled Iranian as an anti-Trump foil. You know Weird Beard's story will be made into a musical and win all the Oscars next year. A gay, disabled victim of Trump.
6: Oh, that's pretty good.
7: Wow, that is pretty funny. All right, weird crime. Chinese national has been apprehended at Nairobi's main airport after being found with more than 2,200. Anybody can guess? More than 2,200 of something in his luggage.
6: Some sort of reptile?
8: An insect, maybe?
6: Bird.
7: Oh, Katie, wait a minute. 2,200 live garden ants in his luggage.
8: What?
6: On purpose?
7: The 27-year-old. Yes.
6: Oh, that's transported.
7: A very good question.
6: I transported bed bugs once, but it wasn't on purpose.
7: This 27-year-old Chinese national arrested at the Kenya airport, highlighting a growing trend of insect smuggling in Kenya. The illicit trade caters to enthusiasts who pay significant sums to cultivate ant colonies in specialized transparent enclosures known as formicariums. Blah blah blah.
6: So like the
7: ant farms,
6: ant farm like we had as kids.
7: Exactly. Yeah, huh. But big elaborate ones that are hot in Asia, I guess. Investigators said a search of the gentleman's luggage recovered 2,238 ants. Who was in charge of counting them?
8: Can't
7: I investigate a murder or something?
8: How do you count that many ants?
6: 2,032, 2,033. Ah, crap.
7: They keep moving, boss.
6: One, two.
7: And count them twice to make sure it's accurate. In test tubes and the rest in three rolls of soft tissue papers, etc. Anyway, one more weird crime for you. This one, this is something else. Head priest of Episcopal Church in Pittsburgh accused of stealing baseball cards from Walmart. The head priest and dean of Trinity Episcopal Cathedral in downtown Pittsburgh is facing charges after being accused of stealing more than $1,000 in baseball cards from Walmart. The very Reverend Aiden Smith, arrested just after leaving the store outside Pittsburgh with 27 packs of baseball cards concealed under his clothing and in a cardboard box. According to court records, police responded to a call from Walmart security who told him, hey, this guy comes in and steals baseball cards and he's here again and we think he's going to steal some more. And they watched him. Sure enough, security video shows he went right back to the baseball card display.
6: That's almost
7: stole a bunch.
6: That's almost got to be one of those you're stealing for the thrill of it as opposed to the you couldn't afford it, right?
7: I have no idea, but it's always baseball cards with this guy. Is he some sort of arrested development case and he's trapped in his 11-year-old consciousness or something?
6: I knew somebody once who told me a story, and I'd known them for a long time, and wrote that they went through a period when they were in their 20s where they stole stuff for the thrill of it. Mm. I've never had that. I wouldn't get an enjoyable thrill out of it, but that's what motivated them.
7: No.
6: And they didn't need to steal stuff they didn't need or could easily afford. It was the thrill.
7: I get it. It's the same reason you ride your motorcycle fast or people mountain bike or whatever. You want to feel on the edge. Maybe get a mountain bike instead of stealing.
6: Right.
20: Armstrong and Getty.
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1: Forest Service says a novice climber was rescued from Mount Shasta after falling 1,500 feet down the California mountain. They say she suffered a fractured ankle. Dave Packer, ABC News.
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3: Here's the official forecast. A heat advisory in effect through Friday night. Otherwise, partly cloudy tonight, 77 the low. Tomorrow, mostly sunny, a chance of late afternoon showers and thunderstorms. 99 the temperature with a heat index of 106. Tomorrow night, partly cloudy, 76 degrees. Friday, sunny, afternoon showers and thunderstorms possible. 98 the expected high. Friday night, mostly clear, our low 75. 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
6: Now, it's Red Eye Radio. Gary McNamara and Eric Harley talk about everything from politics to social issues and news of the day. 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
7: All across America, we are Red Eye Radio. He is Eric Harley and I'm Gary McNamara. Welcome and good morning. How dare the beginning of the show interrupt our conversation?
8: What do you get? What do you get a country that's 250 years old? I'm racking my brain, man. There's nothing on Amazon.
7: You know what's when you think about it, I think about, you know, my dad being 100 years old.
8: Yeah.
7: And the country's 250.
8: Yeah, isn't that crazy? My dad's 93.
7: He's lived over a third.
8: Yeah.
7: Third of this. It's the country's existence.
8: It's crazy. But think about all the technology that both of our dads have gone through. Think about, you know, where, like, my dad was born in 33. So
7: 26.
8: I'd say right around, let's say, 1940-ish, you know, dad would have been 7 and would have, you know, started maybe being curious about, you know, how things work. That's little boys do. And, you know, go out and build a fort or play in the mud, whatever. And then at 18 went into the Navy. But you think about everything. I mean, aviation. Like, your dad was a pilot. Mm-hmm. And you think about now, I saw someone post on social media earlier, you know, woke up in Los Angeles and I'm home tonight in D.C. and

0: Carly and I'm Gary McNamara. We'll review this week because we actually have off tomorrow. So
1: that's right.
0: We'll take a review of this week. We'll tell you that one of the members of Congress who was a Democrat that came out. Remember the 10 Democrats that came out and said, well, you know, we're basically the moderates that are left.
1: Yeah, right.
0: And nobody paid attention to them. One of them wrote a op-ed piece in the Wall Street Journal. Hmm. Democrats need to show our love for America. There's only one problem with that.
1: It's not going to happen.
0: Well, they don't love America.
1: You can't fake it.
0: Right.
1: What are you going to do?
0: I'm going to show love for the woman I don't love.
1: Yeah. For those 10, maybe, but
0: yeah,
1: for the others, no, your party doesn't love America.
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2: Here's the official forecast. A heat advisory in effect through Friday night. Otherwise, partly cloudy tonight. 77 the low. Tomorrow, mostly sunny. A chance of late afternoon showers and thunderstorms. 99 the temperature with a heat index of 106. Tomorrow night, partly cloudy. 76 degrees. Friday, sunny. Afternoon showers and thunderstorms possible. 98 the expected high. Friday night, mostly clear. Our low, 75. 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
6: Hello.
5: 250 years. I remember 200.
6: Yeah.
5: I do. I cannot remember what I was thinking, you know, that day. I remember what I did on the bicentennial.
6: Yeah.
5: In fact, I remember driving with my buddy Jeff, who I've known since I was probably seven, eight years old.
6: Mm-hmm.
5: And we were driving down the road in the town of Tonawanda.
6: Yeah.
5: Which means the town of Swiftwater, which is where I grew up, actually. Kenmore, town of Tonawanda. Kenmore's a little village inside the town of Tonawanda, which is the town of Swiftwater, right along the Niagara River.
6: Yeah.
5: Upriver from Niagara Falls.
6: Yeah.
5: But we're driving down the road listening to Kansas Song for America.
6: Oh, wow.
5: As we drive by the Blue Jet on Brighton and Colvin.
6: Yeah.
5: So anybody listening in Buffalo's going, I know exactly what you're talking about.
6: Was that a bar? What was that? What was the Blue Jet?
5: The Blue Jet was a Blue Jet. It was a Navy jet.
6: Oh.
5: That was sitting there like as a
6: prop for a business or something?
5: No. It was a part of a park.
6: Oh, okay.
5: I don't know what kind of a jet it was. It was a Navy jet, though.
6: Okay.
5: It was in honor of the Navy, you know, and the military.
6: Now, did they put that there for the bicentennial, or was it always
5: there? No, it was always there. Used to be able to climb into the engines. Partly, and then they had a bar. That's how old I am. Most people don't remember it. Now they've got that all covered up, but I think it's still there. Oh. I went by there about 8 months ago.
6: Okay.
5: So. Right. Every time I go by there, I think about that. So I remember, but I didn't think of what I would be doing 50 years later for the next.
6: I was 10 years old for the bicentennial, living on Laughlin Air Force Base, given my dad's position as chief of police. You know, you kind of have to mind your P's and Q's, because I didn't worry about getting arrested at 10 years old. But if any of the other SPs told my dad, you know, hey, he was out there near the back gate on that road. You don't let him go on his bike. You know, I'd get in trouble later when Dad got home. But no,

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1: 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Gary McNamara and Eric Hurley talk about everything from politics to social issues and news of the day. Whether you're up late or you're just starting your day, welcome to the show. 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
2: All across America, we are Red Eye Radio. He is Eric Hurley and I'm Gary McNamara. Good morning. Especially this week when it's been hot across a significant portion of America.
3: Yeah.
2: I mean, even in the, New York City is going to be hot.
3: Right.
2: I know that places in New York, 91, I think. Somebody told me it hit in Buffalo the other day, 91, which is rare that it gets into the 90s.
3: Mm-hmm. Heat index, or as they call it now, because we're all children, feels like temperature well over 100 in some places.
2: Personally, I love it. I was out, I did yard work and pool work all day yesterday. I was outside all the time. But part of the reason you survive is because of Willis Carrier, which means Willis Carrier, who invented the air conditioner. You can work hard outside for a little bit, even as an old man, and then walk right back in, cool down, have a nice drink of water, and go back out again. So we must honor Willis Carrier.
3: I did so by buying two of his units. I have two of his units at my home.
2: Willis Carrier. And where was air conditioning invented? Of all the cities, it was invented in the United States, just so everybody knows.
3: Mm-hmm.
2: Where was air conditioning invented? Miami? Phoenix? Death Valley? Dallas? San Antonio? No. Buffalo, New York. Willis Carrier.
3: Yeah, well.
2: Willis Carrier from Angola, New York, but invented it, I think, for a steelmaking process, actually, in industries.
3: Right. Yeah, different kind of necessity, which is the mother of all invention, but it wasn't the I need to feel like it's 68 in my house necessity.
2: No. And the air conditioner, probably the first one, a little bit bigger than what we have now.
3: I'm guessing. Yeah.
2: You think about it, just how incredible, air conditioning is. And so that debate comes up this week, of course. Between Europe and even the liberals here in the United States, I just thought we have to honor Willis Carrier, who gave us air conditioning. And it's like, you don't even notice it. Like right now, we don't even notice it. We would notice it if the air conditioning wasn't on right now in our studio, because that happened before a few times in the summertime.
3: Oh, yeah.
2: Oh, man.
3: Yep.
2: So thank you very much. The other thing is, as we talk socialism and capitalism and all that other neat stuff, I saw this yesterday. Bill Kristol wrote this. This has to do with all the elections this week and everything else. And the Democrats turned to socialism / communism / Nazism.
3: Yeah.
2: / racism / misogyny,

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0: Vera Night Radio. He's Eric Carly, and I'm Gary McNamara. You know, by the way, we do go through these highs and lows of socialism versus capitalism. This must be the late 90s, I think, Milton Friedman, because he looks a lot older here. Here's what he had to say about 50 years previous, which would have been the 1930s.
1: It's hard now to realize, looking back some more than 50 years, how different the situation was in the world than it is now. Everywhere in the world, all of the emphasis was on central planning, on collectivism. Those few of us who believed in freedom and free markets, in minimum government, were regarded as nuts over on an extreme fringe of the intellectual scene.

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7: Hey, good morning, everybody. Some help for caregivers in Tennessee. 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Love is in the air, and another push for pot on this Thursday, July 2nd. It's the Jed and JR Show. Hello, sir.
8: Hey, buddy. U.S. soccer team advanced to the round of 16. They'll play again Monday night in Seattle against Belgium. Braves' three-game losing streak comes to an end, posting a 5-1 win over St. Louis. Final game of that series set for tonight in Atlanta. And Madison Square Garden is booked for tomorrow for Travis and Tay-Tay. Rehearsal dinner tonight. Check your invitations. Those stories in sports, traffic and weather this hour on the Talk Monster WGOW.
9: Right now, traffic.
10: We have no accidents this morning. Let's keep it that way. Hope you have a great commute and an even better day. Bram Pulliam, right now, traffic.
11: You know the routine. Stay hydrated today with a high of 96 and a chance of rain later tonight with a low of 74. Same weather for tomorrow. 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
12: Be careful, stay hydrated, as once again a heat advisory has been issued for Southeast Tennessee, North Georgia, Northeast Alabama, according to the National Weather Service. Heading out on the water to stay cool? 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It's called Operation Dry Water, a year-round boating under the influence and enforcement campaign. Tennessee caregivers providing care for family members diagnosed with Alzheimer's or dementia can now apply for state-funded financial assistance of up to $6,000. The Caring for Caregivers Law aims to help more than 300,000 Tennesseans. Also out of Nashville, two Democratic lawmakers are reigniting a drive to legalize marijuana and use the proceeds to patch holes in highways across the state. The Pot for Potholes Act would make pot use legal, set regulations, and take the revenue to maintain roads and bridges. In health news, the CDC is working to find the source of a parasitic illness that's spreading across the nation. At least 145 cases have been reported across 17 states, including Tennessee. The most cases right now in New York. From Washington and its final ruling of the term, the Supreme Court reaffirmed birthright citizenship, leaving intact the long-standing interpretation of the 14th Amendment that children born in the U.S. are U.S. citizens. That's not what several congresspeople want, including Tennessee's Marsha Blackburn, who said this ruling should serve as motivation for Congress to act, pointing to her previously introduced Ban Birth Tourism Act. Also from Washington, during the past year, there have been soaring revenue for the Trump family after the president's latest disclosure agreement show his personal wealth ballooned by more than $2 billion over the past year. The agreement was 900 pages long, compared to Vice President Vance's disclosure, which was 17 pages. From the courts, a teen told detectives that he carried out the grisly killing of a Collegedale man who was on the sex offender registry as a payback to all sex abuse victims. Kean Neal said he was abused as a kid, so he looked up information about Robert Locke online and told police he killed the man in his bed. It'll be up to a three-judge panel next week to hear the complaint filed by the city of Chattanooga and the Chattanooga Metropolitan Airport Authority over a new law that takes appointment of the airport board away from the mayor and puts it with state officials. It's a done deal. The county commission voted 6-5 to approve that controversial Plan Hamilton growth plan for the unincorporated county. Opponents said the plan will give too many concessions to developers, allowing too much growth and ignoring infrastructure needs. In business news, both new and used vehicle sales were up last month in Hamilton County. That's according to the clerk's office. And finally, Saying I Do was taken to new heights. And yep, it involved the Empire State Building.
13: The Daredevils, now identified as Angela Nicolau and Ivan Kunetsov. Without any type of safety equipment, they climbed the top of the spire and unfurled a banner that read, "When the power of love beats the love of power, the world knows peace." Then they descended to a lower platform where Kunetsov dropped to his knee and proposed.
12: Guys, get creative. More national and world news from ABC at the bottom of the hour.
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0: Good morning, everybody. It's 6:07. 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WG has worked hard for more than 35 years to become number one in the amount of cases they resolve each year. You see, this firm has 10 local attorneys, a support staff of almost 40 people, and that word is local. Yeah, you call 265-HURT, 265-HURT, you talk to an attorney the first time. That's why they're voted best of the best year after year. Hey, a thank you to Warren and Griffin for sponsoring the Talk text line. We just appreciate everything you do for this show and the community. Jeans today, buddy. You're looking comfortable. How are you?
1: You too, Buttercup.
0: Good.
1: You got your fishing shirt on, and
0: yeah, I didn't. I just
1: Bam Bam thought that this was Pirates of the Caribbean Day. Is that just
0: what happened?
2: It's not.
0: How are you, man? All right, are you ready for these stories?
1: I don't know. I don't know.
0: Hold on.
1: I don't know.
0: NASA.
1: I should be like most of our colleagues here at the Talk Monster that I'll be working from home today, and oh. It just happens to bump with a holiday weekend.
0: NASA is ramping up its plans to build a $30 billion moon base. It's pretty cool. I heard a great interview with Buzz Aldrin. I didn't realize he went through a lot in life. Depression.
1: Yeah.
0: His mother apparently committed suicide a year before he went up in space because she didn't want to deal with the... all the publicity. Her last name, her maiden name was Moon. Interesting. Cirrhosis. When's the last time you heard that? It kills about 1.5 million people a year. A new study says, you ready for this, JR? Your daily cup of coffee may lower your risk.
1: Oh, I'm so tired of hearing about this.
0: For liver disease.
1: Yeah.
0: You can even drink 5 or more cups a day. All right, so
1: see every 6 months,
0: I know
1: coffee can either make you live forever or kill you. If you had coffee, red wine, Cheerios, and an aspirin every day, sometimes it will kill you. Sometimes it'll make you live, give you eternal life.
0: Oh, man, you are so right. All right,
1: today's coffee's terrible, and then tomorrow it'll be red wine is the thing, and oats are the thing, and now it's sauerkraut is the thing. You take sauerkraut, red wine, coffee, and aspirin, and Cheerios, you're going to be puking your guts out most of the day.
0: And blueberries.
1: Oh, blueberries. Well, yeah, blueberries are kind of on there.
0: So, okay, what is going on here? So the Royal Palace in London.
1: 10-year.
0: 10-year renovation, $488 million. It's almost finished. But King Charles and Queen Camilla.
1: It's almost finished?
0: It wraps up next year, apparently.
1: Oh, really? Huh.
0: But they're not going to move in there.
1: Yeah, I heard that.
0: They want to stay at the nearby Clarence House where he's lived.
1: You know how that whole thing started? Seriously.
0: No.
1: They called King Charles and said, you know what you need? Gutter guards. So they couldn't put gutter guards in there.
0: You need then, Gravely.
1: Keystone handyman to come in.
0: Keystone.
1: They said, you need gutter guards. And then it became aluminum siding. Then they added all that crap. And
0: that is funny. All right. This July 4th, are you ready? It's forecast to be the hottest on record in the nation's capital at 101 degrees.
1: Okay. How many global warming stories do you think we'll see over the weekend?
0: Yeah, there's several. I've got one here.
1: Stay hydrated, everyone. And make sure

0: Who's going to be the bank? Which bank downtown will have it on their marquee? 101 degrees.
1: They don't do that anymore, do they?
0: Oh.
1: Is there?
0: Sure they do.
1: All right.
0: I mean, as predictable as the snow and the ruler and going to Mount Eagle Mountain in the winter, showing the sign that says 101 degrees downtown Chattanooga. Those are the two things you have to do.
1: Speaking of the nation's capital, the White House is worried. You know, they're having a massive July 4th rally on the National Mall as part of a birthday party. But they're worried about attendance after the president's speech last week drew a very small crowd. It'll be packed.
0: You know what I learned? I didn't go to the Walter Cronkite School of Journalism, but houses never worry. You said the White House is worried. No, they're not. That structure is not worried. It's just fine.
1: Okay, and finally, President J.D. Vance says he believes that Representative AOC, Alexandria Ocasio-Cortez, will be the leading Democratic candidate for president in 2028. And you know what? I think the media is hoping, especially the editorial cartoonists, because she'll make some great comments. It'll be fun.
0: Like I said the other day, as a member in leadership of the Shallow Men's Club of America, she's good looking.
1: She's pretty. Was she a bartender or a waitress before she became a congresswoman? Interesting.
0: But, I mean, they make it sound like she came up through this working class thing. And she was a bartender, but she went to Boston University. She probably, you know, saw Bam Bam there on occasion.
1: Hey, Bam Bam.
0: And said,
2: absolutely.
0: Hey, if you had a real shirt, not a pirate shirt, you know.
1: What are you wearing, buddy? A pirate shirt?
2: Apparently, JR's got a problem with stripes.
0: Well, buddy. No, not if you're in prison.
1: All right, and we're going to talk about this during the next half hour. Guess who died this week?
0: Well, there's several people.
1: Someone who President Trump was actually very sad about hearing. Victor Willis, the lead singer and co-founder of the disco group Village People. He was the one who dressed up as the cop.
0: Let me say this. I have refrained from doing this.
1: Yeah.
0: So when they had the big ceremony where Trump spoke and they had the Marine Band, did you see this?
1: No.
0: First of all, the Marine Band. When I think of Marines, I don't think a guy playing the piccolo.
1: Accordion. Okay.
0: The piccolo. But the guy, the Marine Band, all in uniform, blah, blah, blah, blah, blah, blah, blah. Trump gives his speech. And then a guy starts singing YMCA. And I'm saying,
1: ooh.
0: What has happened to this country? YMCA.
1: I mean, that's like the Tiptonia Holiday Inn.
0: I was like,
1: it's good to be back, Chattanooga.
0: I was like, oh my gosh, this guy's a Marine. He went to Paris Island.
1: Oh my God, they're making him sing that?
0: He's singing YMCA after the president's speech.
1: That ain't good.
0: I was just like, come on now, from the halls of Montezuma to the shores of Tripoli to singing YMCA in Washington, D.C.
1: Hey, speaking
0: of embarrassing.
1: Speaking of singers, you know who was supposed to come by this morning?
0: I don't.
1: Bubba. Supposed to light off fireworks in the parking lot. Nothing. No response.
0: I think Bubba said he's going to shoot off his fireworks from home today, as most of our colleagues are here at the talk.
1: Just sitting here picturing Bam in Seinfeld's pirate shirt.
0: God, no, it's not greatest. Like that. It's one of those striped ones like you'd see on that Pirates of the Caribbean ride at Disney World.
1: Please be careful and exit to the right. All right, here's JR.
0: U.S. soccer team advancing to the round of 16 with a 2-0 victory over Bosnia-Herzegovina Wednesday night in California. U.S. had another two goals wiped out because of offsides. U.S. taking a 1-0 lead about 45 minutes into the contest. Got a free kick late in the game to score the second goal of the game and secure that win. The Wednesday win puts the U.S. team against Belgium Monday night in Seattle as knockout round play continues. Belgium advancing with a 3-2 win over Senegal, and the other winner Wednesday was England. Three more games today in the knockout round of the World Cup, including the Chattanooga-adopted Spanish national team, Spain against Austria this afternoon at SoFi Stadium in Los Angeles. Braves get back on the winning track, claiming their 50th win of the season, a 5-1 win over the St. Louis Cardinals. Ozzie Albies drove in a pair of runs, one of them coming home on a solo home run in the third inning. Rubber game of the series set for tonight in Atlanta. Braves lead still 2.5 games over Philadelphia in the National League Eastern Division. Chattanooga Lookouts split their 2 games on Wednesday, beating Biloxi in the completion of that suspended game, then losing to the Shuckers 6-5. Lookouts continue the road trip tonight in Mississippi. Don't plan to be at Madison Square Garden tomorrow night. Rehearsal dinner tonight. Taylor Swift and Travis Kelce, wedding set for tomorrow night at the intimate setting, yes, Madison Square Garden in New York. Mitchell Robinson leaving the New York Knicks, signing a free agent deal with the Boston Celtics. Big trade in the NBA. Jaylen Brown heading from the Celtics to the Philadelphia 76ers for Paul George and 4 draft picks, 2 first rounders, 2 second rounders. And Serena Williams will try and play doubles at Wimbledon, even though she slightly tweaked her knee in her first round singles match loss. And that's sports on the Talk Monster. 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
5: We have no accidents this morning. Let's keep it that way. Hope you have a great commute and an even better day. Bram Pulliam, right now, traffic.
6: You know the routine by now. Stay hydrated today with a high of 96 and a chance of rain later with a low tonight of 74. Same weather for tomorrow. Be prepared. 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

0: Okay. We got the greatest listener. Sent me the flag that was they put up, the couple put up on top of the Empire State Building. This flag says Jet Sucks.
1: They're passionate about it.
0: Thank you. Okay, summertime is here. Great weather. It's hot. So you stay inside and let Eddie Lloyd from Lloyd's Construction and his team do all the work. And work they will do. And it'll look beautiful. A new sunroom, a deck, a porch, whatever you want. Kitchen, bathroom, even a new home. Lloydsconstruction.info is where you can see the pictures. But you know what? Just call Eddie. Let him come to your house. Oh, did I mention that he shows up every day? Every day to your property. Yeah, it's a small business. The guy's got a lot of pride, loves it here.
1: What about July 3rd? Does he show up on July 3rd?
0: You know what? If I called him and said my catio needs fixing, he'd be there, man. That catio, my cats won't come out. Lloydsconstruction.info. Eddie, happy 4th, buddy. You and your great wife, 902-5420. Sterling, day two, buddy. You did it. Day two of the camp.
2: Yes, yes, and that's why I was calling in. But a sidebar, you know, as a fireman, we often ride through neighborhoods after calls, you know, exiting certain neighborhoods, and we'll see these porches. You know, there'll be about half a ton of lumber sitting on about three or four, you know, supported by three or four 4x4s. So I'd be interested to see what Mr. Lloyd thinks about these porches. I mean, there has to be, you know, in 2x6s, about 10,000 pounds being supported by these little toothpicks.
0: Oh, man.
2: So we're often curious as firemen because, you know, unfortunately in house fires, we're always looking for the first things that usually collapse.
0: Hey.
2: And that, go ahead.
0: Let me ask you, are you, I
1: mean. He's in the middle of a sentence.
0: Oh, no, I know, but I want to get to this one.
1: I know, that's
2: dead,
1: the problem.
2: Dale. It's okay, he's dead, it's okay. You know, he's that uncle that you go visit at the assisted living. You just let him go.
0: Yeah.
2: Whatever he needs to say, hey, buddy, you got my half hour. Go ahead.
0: Staying hydrated, man, how do y'all do it? Is it just, I mean, how do you do it?
2: It is a labor of love. It really is. It's an intensive task. What I do in the morning, next to my little cup, I keep my toothbrush and stuff in, I have a full water bottle. So as soon as I brush my teeth, use mouthwash, you know, I'll chug about 8 ounces. Because your body only absorbs, I think, 4 to 6 ounces every 45 minutes or something like that. So throughout the day, you know, every, hour or so, I'm chugging about 8 ounces to make sure I get it all in on a bowl to about at least 96 to 100 ounces, maybe more.
1: Yeah, but you have to do it all. You have to do it all the time. Athletic trainers are told if you're waiting for the day of competition to get hydrated, you're too late.
0: Wow.
1: You're playing catch up.
2: Right, because people don't understand just how long it takes your body internally to absorb things. It takes a while.
0: You're right.
2: So it's a daily practice.
0: How's the camp, buddy?
2: That's why I called in. I wanted to thank you guys personally. Day number one was a huge smash success. I mean, the kids had a ball. They ate good. They learned a lot of cool stuff. And we couldn't wait for day number two because – you know, in traditional camp fashion, you know, all the kids that sign up never show up on the first day. But on day number two, the last and final day of camp, we'll get this huge deluge of kids that show up. And, you know, we're expecting anywhere from 20 to 30 kids that weren't there the previous day. Wow. We actually ended up with about 115 that signed up.
0: Huh.
2: And yesterday we had about, I think, 81, I think, so that actually showed up. So hopefully we look to have quite a few more show up today.
0: That's fantastic, man. Has any media? I sent it to Channel 3. Has anybody
2: else?
0: Yes.
2: Yes. Mr. Moore, the cameraman from News Channel 12.
0: Great.
2: Came out yesterday, and he interviewed a lot of the kids. They were super nervous because Mr. Moore was like, hey, y'all go find me 10, 12 energetic kids who love to be here. I said, well, okay. So we went and found these kids, and they were like, well, what is he going to ask them? I said, just talk about your experience. You know, how much of a good time. They had a great time being interviewed by a newsman.
1: Mr. Moore?
0: He is
1: seriously,
0: great.
1: Seriously, Mr. Moore?
0: You know David Moore. Come on, Sterling. He's a
1: legend.
0: Brother.
1: He's a legend.
2: Always respectful, right? Always respect. a real legend, always respectful. So, you know, that's how we try and keep it. But, yeah, the kids had a ball, and I wanted to thank you guys personally for giving the locals a platform who are trying to make a difference out here. You guys never miss an opportunity to do a good thing, and I just wanted to thank WGOW and you guys for allowing us to get on the radio and talk about some of the cool stuff we're doing.
0: Man, always Sterling, you whatever you want, buddy. You are so good to us.
1: Sterling, will you call him Mr. Mescon?
0: No.
1: Just God. Next time.
2: No. Again, I defer back to that uncle you go visit at assisted living who just likes to ramble. You know, Uncle Jed, just go ahead and go for it, bud. You've got my half hour. You know, if we're talking about Jack's Tiddlywinks and you know, shoots and ladders, that's what we're talking about, bud.
0: Hey, I am. Awesome. I'm reached out to David Moore just now and see if he'll call in and talk about the camp. It'll be great.
2: Sure. Absolutely. I hope he has an opportunity to do that. He's a busy guy.
0: All right, buddy. We love you, Sterling, and happy 4th, man. Be safe, buddy.
2: Happy 4th, guys. Happy 4th. Y'all
1: Same
2: have a
1: to
2: good
1: you, buddy.
2: One.
1: You too.
0: You make it great, man.
1: Be
0: you
1: careful,
0: really do.
1: Man.
0: You make this job fun. Thank you.
2: All right. Bye-bye.
1: Take care.
0: Right. Yeah, that's okay. Corner of ML King and Broad Street. There it is. UBS. It's 82 degrees. Somebody just sent us that sign. UBS. Man, those were the good days. People like Chuck Corey. That was fun. Okay, it's right downtown. 82 degrees, and it is...
1: It's 6:30. Yeah, I was going to say.
0: 6:29. God, that's funny, that flag that they sent me. Thank you, Jed Sucks. It's the best flag. You should see how good our shirts are going to look. Travis is working on them, man. Oh, wow! You're going to love them.
1: Could you give Bam 7 of them so he could...
0: He was going to play some pirate music. What happened, man? You couldn't find it? Oh, there it is. Good job, Bam.
1: This is from the Disney ride.

0: hearties, yo-ho. 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
2: ABC News, I'm Sherry Preston. For millions of Americans, the dog days of summer are here.
3: It's quite hot. Yeah. And I was in Morocco last year, so this is... seems comparable.
2: Ryan Gill in Washington, D.C., where the high today is expected to top 100 degrees. More than 180 million of us across 29 states under heat advisories today. Fresh Russian airstrikes hitting the Ukrainian capital of Kyiv overnight. Officials say at least 17 people were killed, nearly 100 others hurt. Search teams in Venezuela are still pulling people out alive from the rubble of ruined buildings more than a week after those rapid-fire earthquakes. However, the death toll is now over 2,000 people. Experts are warning us all to watch out for mosquitoes, with West Nile virus spreading faster this year than it has in more than two decades. And a whole lot of happy soccer fans across the country after Team USA beat Bosnia, advancing to the next round. This is ABC News.
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4: 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Let's keep it that way. Hope you have a great commute and an even better day. Bram Pulliam, right now, traffic.
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4: You know the routine. Stay hydrated today with a high of 96 and a chance of rain later with a low of 74. Same weather for tomorrow, so watch out while you're celebrating. 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
12: The Marine Band, JR. Here it is.
13: Oh my gosh.
12: Here it is.
13: No, this was a guy that was singing it that I saw. Seriously. I think this.
12: That is awesome, fam. Fantastic, man. Thank you, buddy. Okay, the case is closed on this fact. Warren and Griffin is Chattanooga's largest injury law firm. 35 years they've been in our city. They're attorneys, they're support staff, they live right here, and they settle cases, and they do it right. It's not for cheap. You see, a new client will speak to one of their lawyers during their first phone call. It's that simple. It's just the way they treat their clients. You call, you need help, you're not going to talk to a support staff, you're going to talk to an attorney. 10 of them. Yeah, they're ready to help you. 265 Hurt, voted best of the best year after year. They're in Cleveland, they're in Dalton, Chattanooga, Mobile, Alabama. They are everywhere. What they give back to this community, truly heartfelt. And thank you for sponsoring the Warren and Griffin text line on Talk 102.3. You know, it's going to be a good holiday because Bubba's on the line. He said he slept in. He was supposed to be here at 5:45.
13: What?
12: Yeah, 5:45. What? He had the latest in fireworks. They were probably dated because some of them went wild last year. Hey, man, how are you, bub?
14: Hey!
12: How's everything?
14: I'm wide awake and ready to go because I got an extra 2 hours of sleep. Great.
12: All right, so we got to find out what we want to live our life through you. I'm sure you're never going to miss a party, but are you going to Steve Ray's on Saturday for the hot dog eating?
14: Oh, heck yes. Now that he procured places for us to park, I'm definitely going. That was my one holdoff. I figured I'd have to go get a scenic city wash and just park my car in the vacuum area. That's what my plan was.
12: It's going to be fun, buddy. Hey, and I want you to know, we are ordering t-shirts, and I want you and Sterling and Hoppy, I mean, the people that have been with us, although we have sucked for 3 years, you have stuck with us, and we want you to have one of the inaugural shirts.
14: Well, that's by the way, I'm down from a 3X to a 2X, soon to be in an X pretty quick. This new friend of mine has inspired me to better living.
12: Wow, my God. That's awesome. I was going to ask if she's had a huge impact on you.
14: Well, I guess you'd call 25 pounds a huge impact.
12: Wow, buddy. Good for you. So what are you doing?
13: Yeah. I went out with some females that sucked the life out of me, too, so I know what that's all about.
12: Is it vegan? Or what are you eating?
14: That's to be determined. Well, I think I'm eating virtually nothing. Protein powders and drinks with crap in them.
12: Oh, my God. Good for you, buddy.
14: Walking and biking. But jeez, I will say this. She leaned over to me the other day and said, Bubba, do you think we could find fireworks for 4th of July? I said, fireworks? Huh? I got the contacts. So I bought $200, $300 worth of bulbs. Yep, and it's going to be a watch this, hold my beer weekend.
13: There you go.
14: Just saying.
12: So, Bubba, when you go to the hot dog eating contest, what? I mean, what are you going to be eating? Celery? Are you going to bring your own meal? What?
14: Yeah, that's going to be a quandary because as little as I've eaten, if I fire down one of Steve's free hot dogs, it might be really bad. I'm just saying. It could be ugly. Well, but I'm going to be there to hear Jay Ira do the prayer, and Steve's, I guess it's his daughter's going to sing.
13: Yes.
14: Is that what I'm hearing?
13: Yes. Mm-hmm. Yes. Emma.
12: I think it'll be fun. Hey, are you going to be with your sons, I'm sure?
14: Oh, I'll spend time with trust me, I don't blow things up without them being around. They're my safety crew.
12: All right, buddy. Well, listen, be safe. You make it fun, Bubba.
14: I wish you all a very happy 4th of July. And just remember, y'all, you start with five fingers, you end with five fingers.
12: Thank you, buddy.
14: Love you. Mean it. Bye.
12: And, of course, our buddy.
13: I hope I'm starting with 10.
12: Pam gets a shirt. Hulk. Hulk has been with us. Tell Bubba as long as he doesn't eat any buns, he can have as many dogs as he wants.
13: High protein.
12: High protein. Okay, so
13: the sheriff's going to be there. Bubba's going to be there.
12: That was great. I'm going to be there yesterday.
13: It's an extravaganza.
12: You don't have a sheriff that's really fun to hang around. He's fun. He's enjoyable.
13: He's from Sand Mountain, right?
12: I think so. Yeah, because he grew up with like
13: DC and him were both from Sand Mountain,
12: and he had the nicest things to say about David Carroll's parents, who are absolutely wonderful. All right. A salute to, wait a minute, coming up, not now, but a salute to the Village People. But first, you know what? It didn't sound like a lot of people were cheering with the ABC News story for USA's win yesterday. It sounded like it was like a...
13: Oh, no, you're very wrong.
12: They weren't inside the stadium, I don't believe. I think they were outside. Didn't sound like a lot of people, but it was packed, I'm sure.
13: Oh, my God. You didn't watch?
12: I didn't watch it.
13: You're not very patriotic.
12: I went to bed at 5:30.
13: I will say again, geez, Louise. It was very well done. And I mean, everyone was singing the national anthem beforehand. Herzegovina, did they not know their national anthem? Because no one sang that one. I mean, come on. I know it's a relatively new country, and we've had 250 years to work on it or whatever it is.
12: I think it's, what, the 80s? When did they change Herzegovina?
13: They used to be Croatia,
12: yeah,
13: or something.
12: I don't know, buddy.
13: You got a hyphenated team? Come on.
12: Come on, it's Daisy, it's Sadi Daisy. I get confused. All right, here's JR.
13: 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If you want it to run well, take it to Blackwell. U.S. soccer team did advance to the round of 16. 2-0 win over Bosnia and Herzegovina on Wednesday night in California. U.S. had another two goals wiped out because of offsides. U.S. took a 1-0 lead about 45 minutes in. Got a free kick late in the game to secure that 2-0 win. The Wednesday win puts the U.S. team against Belgium Monday night in Seattle as knockout round, I love that name, knockout round play continues. Belgium advanced with a 3-2 win over Senegal, and the other winner Wednesday was England. Three more games today in the knockout round of the World Cup, including the Chattanooga-adopted Spanish national team, Spain against Austria this afternoon at SoFi Stadium in Los Angeles. Braves back on the winning track, claiming their 50th win of the year, a 5-1 victory over the St. Louis Cardinals as Ozzie Albies drove in a pair of runs, one of them coming home on a solo home run in the third inning. Rubber game of the series set for tonight in Atlanta. Braves lead still 2.5 games over Philadelphia in the National League East. Lookout split their two games Wednesday, beating Biloxi in the completion of that suspended game and then losing the regularly scheduled contest 6-5. Lookouts continue the road trip tonight. Chuckers again and lookouts tonight in Mississippi. Mitchell Robinson leaving the New York Knicks, signing a free agent contract with the Boston Celtics. Big trade in the NBA. Jaylen Brown headed from the Celtics to Philadelphia for Paul George and four draft picks, two first-rounders, two second-rounders. And Serena Williams says she'll try to play doubles at Wimbledon, even though she slightly injured her knee in her first-round singles match loss.
12: Man.
13: At Wimbledon.
12: She has the most... Her legs are unbelievable. The muscles in those legs. Okay, I just wanted to add that. Go ahead. I mean, she would just... She would crush me. She would wrap her legs around me and I couldn't breathe. They're huge. They're muscular. Okay, go ahead. I'm going to turn this off.
13: You know, interrupting Sterling is one thing.
12: So sorry. Why did I do that?
13: Interrupting the icon is another.
12: I'd rather be wearing a pirate shirt.
13: And that's sports on the Talk Monster.
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15: You know the routine. Stay hydrated today with a high of 96 and a chance of rain later with a low of 74 tonight. Same weather for tomorrow. 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

0: Absolutely. By the way, before becoming an independent republic in 92, Bosnia-Herzegovina was part of Yugoslavia. Thank you, listener.
1: Yeah, so they're all the same.
0: It's a great thing Sterling is doing. I think one reason attendance is low is that many of the skills being taught are things a lot of elementary age kids have already learned from TikTok and YouTube. That doesn't take away from the value of the camp. It just may explain why turnout isn't higher. It's still a great program, and I hope it does well. So I sent that text from a great listener to Sterling. And are you ready for his response? I appreciate this person's opinion, but I think they are off base. Huh. The things that the Best Buy Geek Squad are teaching them are innovative and in programs that other folks would learn in college. So I would highly doubt that a lot of the kids in this program learning these things have ever seen them before based on the feedback that we're getting from the kids. So it's a fantastic program, and well done, Sterling.
1: It's perception versus reality, I would say.
0: Yeah.
1: How about that?
0: All right, so we played the Great Village People. Victor Willis, lead singer and co-founder of the 1970s disco group The Village People, this is sad, died this week, JR, one day before he turned 75. There was high praise for this performer, especially from President Trump. Let's look back at this man's career. This guy played the cop.
2: Even if you've never visited a YMCA, you've almost certainly danced to the song at a wedding. The disco classic was one of many hits in the 70s for the Village People and lead singer Victor Willis. He died Tuesday, his wife says, of a short but aggressive illness. Perhaps best known as the group's Cop, Willis co-wrote several hits, from Macho Man to In the Navy. Despite their early success, he left the group by 1980, hoping to launch a solo career, returning decades later in 2017. Willis was the only remaining original member when President Trump started playing YMCA at rallies. A nuisance at first, Willis said, he eventually embraced the president's love of the song, telling TMZ,
3: "He likes the song. It's not like, he's politicizing it. He just likes the song."
2: The president is now paying tribute, calling Willis a great and happy guy, adding, "We will think of Victor every time YMCA is played." The LGBTQ plus community has long embraced the Village People and its songs, but Willis sparked controversy, pushing back against any suggestions that YMCA was a gay anthem.
3: "Nothing I wrote was written for gays or straights or whatever. I wrote for music and for people."
2: And what he wrote will remain some of the most popular songs ever made. Joe Fryer, NBC News.
0: Wow. I don't know. At YMCA. I wonder what the Navy, they probably loved it.
1: What, the In the Navy song?
0: In the Navy. What? I'm afraid of water. Those are the days, buddy.
1: I think the official naval response is, don't ask, don't tell what you think about the song In the Navy.
0: From our Warren and Griffin text line, remember the awesome, yes we do, the Yugo. Remember that car?
1: Sure.
0: Yeah.
1: I think we had a station Yugo.
0: All right, let's see. I don't want to look like a pirate. Oh, they're sending me the thing from Jerry Seinfeld, the low talker. God, yeah. That was funny. Funny, funny. Let's see what this one says. I think he ought to use his Oh, they're talking about Bubba.
1: Mm-hmm.
0: They want Bubba to use another voice. But that is his voice. Come on. Runs a slaw farm.
1: Okay. Sure. Sure.
0: Oh. Okay. That's good. All right. We got a great show. And listen.
1: When's it going to start? When's the greatness going to start? You
0: say
1: think?
0: It again. Promotions Director Jess. Is that what she says?
1: Always.
0: Promotions Director Jess. And you know what? She's starting to show us some love. And it's on the 102.3 Facebook page. We got an incredible young woman. She goes to Chattanooga School for the Arts and Sciences. She won an essay contest on what makes a great American. And she's going to be joining us with, who do we love? Jennifer. Oh, God, you know Jennifer will bring something from her garden that we've never seen before.
1: No, this would be the perfect time to break out the pilgrim shoes again, right?
0: Oh, well, man. She's going to bring us something like, hey, I brought some cheesecloth.
1: Yeah, that's right. My frogs had frogs.
0: Oh, let's read a liner. You're right, Andy. This is good. Andy said, now would be a great time to read a liner.
1: Great. I've got them right here.
0: No. It's right behind you.
1: No, I've got them right here.
0: Oh, you got them right here? All right, here it is. Okay. Read a good one.
1: Let me see. Blood Assurance reminds everyone that hospitals rely on blood that's already on the shelves. 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So say, someone has to say, hey, someone that needs blood, say, hey, I listen to the Talk Monster, WGOW. Then and only then can they get the blood of WGOW.
0: Okay, so I've also heard it's a $40 e-card, too. I mean, you have 25, but I think it's up to 40, if I'm not mistaken. I thought that's what I read.
1: Well, you said heard and read from who, heard from who.
0: I don't know.
1: I can say the signs at Blood Assurance because I gave a week ago.
0: Nope. Andy just wrote in. It's actually a $40 gift card now.
1: So Andy says read a liner, and the liner that we have is wrong.
0: It's wrong.
1: Nice going. So Andy forced us, intimidated us, pressured us to read something that's inaccurate.
0: Hold it. Andy says it increased this past Monday, and he says, I told you that last week.
1: Well, this is the current liner. Okay. Apparently, they didn't get to Art, writes the liners.
0: Did you get yours yet? You're going to get yours.
1: Yes, I showed you that the other day. I only got $25.
0: Okay.
1: You mean if I would have waited a week, I would have gotten 40? Now I understand inflation and everything, but.
0: If I say I'm a listener, do I get a liver at the doctor's office?
1: Yes.
0: What?
1: That was all made up, that part about being a listener.
0: Oh, now it's me. Jed, you said you would update the liner. Me? Well, of course. Throw me. It's always me. And now I'll be in Deanna's office, and John
1: because
0: said, Jed,
1: you said
0: you would update the liner.
1: See, James Lee Reynolds III, wisely, I think, I stay in my lane.
0: Yes, you do.
1: This is what I do. This is what I don't do. This is what I'm told to do, signing a written contract. My responsibilities are A, B, C, and D. I don't tell the salespeople how to sell.
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1: I'm going back and I want my $15. I got $15 coming.
0: Buddy, I will give you the extra $15.
1: Stay in your lane.
0: Help
1: Stay
0: for
1: in
0: caregivers.
1: Your lane.
0: President Trump's wealth balloons. Love is in the air and another push for pot on this Thursday, July 2nd. For all of you donors out there, roll the sleeves up. Well done. Hello, JR.
1: Yeah, but people that gave 2 weeks ago and they asked, we got screwed. U.S. soccer team advanced to the round of 16. They'll play Belgium Monday night in Seattle. Braves break a three-game losing streak, posting a 5-1 win over St. Louis. Game 3, final game of the series tonight in Atlanta. And Madison Square Garden booked for tomorrow. Not a sporting event. Travis and Tay-Tay wedding, and by the way, the rehearsal dinner is set for tonight. Those stories in sports, traffic and weather this hour on the Talk Monster WGOW.
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6: 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Let's keep it that way. 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
8: You know the routine. Stay hydrated today with a high of 96 and a chance of rain later tonight with a low of 74. Same weather for tomorrow, and you're listening to the Talk Monster, WGOW 102.3.
0: Be careful, stay hydrated, as once again a heat advisory has been issued for Southeast Tennessee, North Georgia, Northeast Alabama, according to the National Weather Service. Heading out on the water to stay cool? Well, this weekend, police across Tennessee will join a national effort to patrol local waterways for drunk boaters. It's called Operation Dry Water, a year-round boating under the influence and enforcement campaign. Tennessee caregivers providing care for family members diagnosed with Alzheimer's or dementia can now apply for state-funded financial assistance of up to $6,000. The Caring for Caregivers Law aims to help more than 300,000 Tennesseans. Also out of Nashville, two Democratic lawmakers are reigniting a drive to legalize marijuana and use the proceeds to patch holes in highways across the state. The Pot for Potholes Act would make pot use legal, set regulations, and take the revenue to maintain roads and bridges. In health news, the CDC is working to find the source of a parasitic illness that's spreading across the nation. At least 145 cases have been reported across 17 states, including Tennessee. The most cases right now in New York. From Washington, in its final ruling of the term, the Supreme Court reaffirmed birthright citizenship, leaving intact the long-standing interpretation of the 14th Amendment that children born in the U.S. are U.S. citizens. That's not what several congresspeople want, including Tennessee's Marsha Blackburn, who said this ruling should serve as motivation for Congress to act, pointing to her previously introduced Ban Birth Tourism Act. Also from Washington, during the past year, there have been soaring revenue for the Trump family after the president's latest disclosure agreement show his personal wealth ballooned by more than $2 billion over the past year. The agreement was 900 pages long, compared to Vice President Vance's disclosure, which was 17 pages. From the courts, a teen told detectives that he carried out the grisly killing of a Collegedale man who was on the sex offender registry as a payback to all sex abuse victims. Kean Neal said he was abused as a kid, so he looked up information about Robert Locke online and told police he killed the man in his bed. It'll be up to a three-judge panel next week to hear the complaint filed by the city of Chattanooga and the Chattanooga Metropolitan Airport Authority over a new law that takes appointment of the airport board away from the mayor and puts it with state officials. It's a done deal. The county commission voted 6-5 to approve that controversial Plan Hamilton growth plan for the unincorporated county. Opponents said the plan will give too many concessions to developers, allowing too much growth and ignoring infrastructure needs. In business news, both new and used vehicle sales were up last month in Hamilton County. That's according to the clerk's office. And finally, Saying I Do was taken to new heights. And yep, it involved the Empire State Building.
9: The Daredevils, now identified as Angela Nicolau and Ivan Kunetsov. Without any type of safety equipment, they climbed the top of the spire and unfurled a banner that read, "When the power of love beats the love of power, the world knows peace." Then they descended to a lower platform where Kunetsov dropped to his knee and proposed.
0: Guys, get creative. 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
1: Doing this for 20 years. 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The bridge over murky water. That, ladies and gentlemen, is Phil Waits. Pool Tech Chattanooga. Steve Ray, it's going to be huge, man. I mean, people are already saying they're going to arrive early. It's 10 o'clock Saturday morning at the Owl's Nest Barbecue, Midnight Oil, right there in Ootowa. It's going to be plenty of parking. It's going to be wonderful, man.
2: Right here at the complex. You know, I put in a pool this spring just so I could talk to Phil.
1: He is great, buddy. He's great.
2: I don't even use it, but he just comes over and hangs out and talks.
1: All right, so Bubba has lost like 25 pounds. He is going to show. Yes, he's going to be there. And I think you said all the trimmings. If you want to eat there after the contest is over, you're going to feed people. But he can eat the meat for protein. I don't think he's going to be eating the buns.
3: Yeah, he's been debunned.
1: But
2: he's been debunned.
1: Five people going to be competing for 3 minutes.
2: Hey, hold on just 1 second. I got to do a transaction here real quick here. Oh, what you got, buddy?
3: It's okay. Oh, I thought he was kidding.
1: Oh man, that's good. You know, because this is what live live radio was all about.
3: That's sad, isn't it?
1: Could you imagine this in the Chicago or New York markets? Hold on. Let me just go to the bathroom a second. Like Naked Gun when he's got the wireless mic on. Oh, yeah. Is he buying tires or anything special?
2: No, he got $60 worth of gas.
1: Hell yes.
3: That's okay. Half a tank.
1: Absolutely.
2: Yeah, he's a talk radio listener. He comes in all the time. He's
3: awesome.
2: Great.
3: Well, then
1: beautiful,
3: that's okay.
1: Man. Then it's good.
2: Hey, but seriously, the greatest 3 minutes in sports coming up Saturday at 10 o'clock.
3: I love
2: right
3: that.
2: Right here at Owl's Nest Barbecue Supply, the All-American Hot Dog Eating Contest. It's going to be fantastic. Have a good time. And I'm glad Bubba's coming out.
1: Speaking of whom, does Steve need me to arrive at 8 or 8:30 to help him get set up? Bubba, would love to help you.
2: Yeah, 8:30 would be great. Yeah, any help we can get, we're always looking for help on these special events.
1: JR will be doing the invocation.
2: Yep.
1: Daughter will be singing the Star Spangled Banner.
2: Yep, he'll be, I think he's going to be in, thanks, Jay. I think he's going to be in Sean's Corner. Sean Williamson.
3: Oh, really?
2: Yeah. I'll be a JR. She's a cutie pie, too. She's a good-looking gal going to be eating hot dogs.
3: I'm not an idiot now. I mean, I saw all the contestants, and I said, I'll pick her.
2: That wasn't a hard choice, was it?
3: No.
1: Oh, man. This, you know, she's great.
2: She's engaged. She's getting ready to get married. It's going to be a fun day for her, too.
3: Oh, I'll change that.
2: We can't wait.
1: Sean
2: Kessler, Jason Flowers. Donnie Hall and Billy Holland. Y'all met Billy at the remote.
3: Yeah.
1: So do you think seven would be remarkable? Seven hot dogs in 3 minutes?
2: You know, that is a great question. I think the over and under would be seven.
3: Gotcha.
2: I really do.
3: Gotcha.
2: I think the over and under would be seven.
1: By the way, a listener wants to know, is Steve running a shuttle from Food City parking lot? No, because she said there's like a ton of room
3: parking
1: behind
3: in the back.
1: The,
3: yeah,
2: we got plenty of parking here. You just have to use your imagination when you come to the Midnight Oil.
1: This one says,
2: imagine there's a lot of parking here.
1: The Grill Billy will be there very hungry.
3: There
1: so,
3: you go.
1: That's good. That's good.
2: Billy's going to be your sleeper. Billy's one of those skinny guys that can just pack it in.
1: Man.
2: So we've got all shapes and forms eating. It should be a great time. And don't forget, you know, Saturday at noon is the Nathan's Hot Dog Eating Contest on Coney Island. It's still well and served.
1: Yeah.
2: So we're going to have that on the big screen after our contest. And so I think it's a great way to kick off America 250. We're going to celebrate loud this year.
1: I hope it's a success. Nobody markets better than you, man. And it's fun. It is a fun place to be.
2: It's going to be great. Jay, you ought to come off that mountain and come down.
1: I don't know. I'm thinking about it.
2: Come off that mountain like Moses. Come down like Moses.
1: Yeah, but I'll be bringing kosher dogs. Because we have to speak to a higher authority.
3: So you have

0: to bring Hebrew National.
1: A little higher.
0: Those are good hot dogs now. Hebrew Nationals are good hot dogs.
2: That's funny. Hey, all the best, man.
3: All right, guys. Looking forward to seeing you, JR.
0: I'll be there.
2: Take care.
3: Take care.
2: Speaking of whom, here he is with sports, buddy. Go USA.
0: USA, USA, U.S. soccer team advancing to the round of 16 with a 2-0 win over Bosnia-Herzegovina Wednesday night in California. U.S. team had another two goals wiped out because of offsides. U.S. took a 1-0 lead 45 minutes in, got a free kick late to secure that 2-0 victory. The Wednesday win puts the U.S. team against Belgium Monday night in Seattle, as knockout round play will continue. Belgium with a 3-2 win over Senegal, and the other winner yesterday was England advancing. Three more games today in the knockout round of the World Cup, including the Chattanooga-adopted Spanish national team, Spain against Austria this afternoon at SoFi Stadium in Los Angeles. Braves back on the winning track, claiming their 50th win of the season, a 5-1 win over the St. Louis Cardinals. Ozzie Albies drives in a pair of runs, one of them coming home on a solo home run in the third inning. The story of the game might have been the return to the starting location of Ronaldo Lopez. He gets the win, five innings of work, allows just one run. Rubber game of the series set for tonight in Atlanta. Lookout split their two games on Wednesday, beating Biloxi in the completion of the suspended game, and then losing the regularly scheduled contest 6-5. Lookouts continue the road trip tonight in Mississippi. Rehearsal dinner tonight for Taylor Swift and Travis Kelce. Wedding set for tomorrow night. Intimate setting, Madison Square Garden in New York. Mitchell Robinson leaving the New York Knicks, signing a free agent deal with the Boston Celtics. Big trade in the NBA, Jaylen Brown headed from the Celtics to the Philadelphia 76ers for Paul George and four draft picks, two first rounders, two second rounders. And Serena Williams says she'll try to play doubles at Wimbledon, even though she slightly tweaked her right knee in her first round singles match loss at Wimbledon. Are you or a spouse approaching Medicare age? 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
5: We have no accidents this morning. Let's keep it that way. Hope you have a great commute and an even better day. Bram Pulliam, right now, traffic.
6: You know the routine. Stay hydrated today with a high of 96 and a chance of rain later today with a low up tonight of 74. Same weather for tomorrow, so be prepared. 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

0: It starts July 4th at 2 in the afternoon, goes until late that night. Chattanooga celebrates America's 250th birthday. Where? Ross's Landing. Of course, there'll be a 500 drone show above the river, a 1,000-foot pyro waterfall from the Market Street Bridge, and on right now, the most patriotic citizen, the hardest-working person we have in this city, that would be the captain, Mickey McCamish. How are you, buddy? You know, it's just, you came to the station yesterday. You ought to just get a 401k with Cumulus. I mean, you're here so much. Call in. You just need to get an office. You could share an office with me upstairs. Or
1: you could, what? You sleep on that couch.
0: He could sleep on I'm sure he's slept on worse couches before. How are you, buddy?
2: Oh, good morning, JR Bram. And thanks so much again for having me this morning. Thanks for all y'all's support of Riverfront Nights and the many other events that we do here within the city. Thank you also very much for what you do.
0: What are you expecting, man? How many? 20, 30,000?
2: In that range, yes.
0: Sure.
2: Plans are along that number. Remember, we start at 2 in the afternoon, and so planning, working with the emergency action team, and just plans for large numbers of people. And, you know, we want people to stay hydrated, to really come out and enjoy themselves, but really remember to stay hydrated. And we'll have a lot of things for people to do, to take advantage of. Music starting at 4 with the 129th Army Band, followed by the Voices of Lee, followed by Courtney Coward, and then Johnny Cash tribute, and then 10 minutes after 10, the Chattanooga Hamilton County Drone Show. And so got activities in the afternoon for the children. Whole theme, Colonial Village, is to take us back in time, the way it was 250 years ago. And there's different ways of doing it, all the way from Tennessee American Water Show, showing what has happened to water throughout the years, and just the games that were played at that time by children and families, and then some of the storytelling that took place at that time. So just a lot of activities to take us back 250 years.
1: You know, if you take a look at that iconic painting of them signing the Declaration of Independence, they all had a bottle of Powerade there because they wanted to stay hydrated because Philadelphia was hot in the summertime. I'm just saying.
0: That would be a great commercial for, God, for Coca-Cola. They were drinking Powerade. That's funny. Hey, Mickey, so are people just, are they going to be allowed to park on the bridge? Or are they going to be allowed to park in North Chattanooga? I mean, you know, people are going to be parked everywhere to see this drone show.
2: Well, there will be. There will be road closures, including the bridge, whenever the waterfall over the bridge. Remember how it was with Riverbend time. The same sort of road closures will be in effect. And, you know, while parking is downtown, and that those same parking challenges always exist anytime you do events downtown.
0: Yeah,
2: and those, it's just the fact that, you know, be prepared, come early, get a parking place, and come on and enjoy the afternoon. I mean, we all face the parking opportunities, parking challenges that exist, and just know that that's a fact of life whenever you do events in the downtown area.
0: Hey, I want to ask you about, can I see the drone show from Signal Mountain? Or no, you don't.
1: Well, can you see the stage downtown from Signal Mountain?
0: Well, I used to be able to see the fireworks, but that drone show just sounds fascinating.
2: Well, just go over toward my brother's house and you probably will.
0: Could you imagine? What? Jed Mescon's here?
1: No, he might.
0: Don't say a word.
1: He might rent it out like a skybox.
0: That's true. All right, buddy. Well,
2: it should be a good afternoon, good music. And I'm really proud that we've got an Army band, a military band on July the 4th. It's something I've wanted to make happen in a long period of time. I think it's one of the first times. And then again, the Voices of Lee, always a favorite for everyone, and Courtney Coward, that will do Tennessee iconic women music, and then Johnny Cash. So should just be a great evening.
1: Hey, please tell me the Army Band isn't going to do YMCA like the Marine Band did.
0: Oh, my gosh, that was bad, buddy.
1: That hurt my heart.
0: Hey, we need to play YMCA for the Navy. I mean, for Mickey, in honor of the man who died. He wrote that song.
1: In the Navy.
0: Did that embarrass you, Mickey, or you or did you get a chuckle the first 6,000 times you heard it?
2: You always get a chuckle out of it, and you move along, and you get a chuckle, and then you always go back to Anchors Away.
0: Yeah, Anchors Away.
1: There you go.
0: I was going to ask you one more thing. I really hope the head of the Hooch, they continue on, Mickey. I mean, to lose 6,500 of those incredible athletes and their families, I hope they can work it out.
2: Well, you know, it's not only head of the Hooch. You've got Riverfront Nines. Sure. You've got Three Sisters. You've got a lot of events.
0: Yep.
2: It just seems to me, you look at the cost-benefit issues and not being able to do that in phases, whenever you see what you're giving up and you do phases during non-event period of time so that you don't lose things that people come out and enjoy. And I'm not sure how all the questions were worded, but I'm not sure if they were asked, do you want to give up Head of the Hooch? Mm. Do you want to give up Riverfront Nights? Do you want to give up Three Sisters? Sometimes questions may not be asked or shed light on really what people want to do and what people enjoy. I know our crowds have been tremendous this year. I know that the Head of the Hooch, the numbers are really strong. It would just seem to me they are to be able to do this in phased approaches. And you look at the benefit, cost benefit to the city, taxes that are collected, and being able to work around a time period when there are major events going on downtown that bring people to the riverfront, which I'm convinced have never been down there before for some of these events. Uh-huh. And these events help bring them down there.
1: For sure.
2: And you do it in a phased approach, and you do that part of the renovation whenever it's in a non-event time period, say after Head of the Hooch to the April time period. For sure. You do it during that time before events start back up in the spring of the year.
0: Yeah, I did the...
2: Seems to me there needs to be some innovative thinking going into
0: it. I did the sprint triathlon, at least the running part. It was so well done. I mean, just the whole city, the river walk, it was just so great. It was really well done.
2: There's another event. The triathlon has been around 39 years.
0: Yeah.
2: And that would be another event. You've got the River Games that go on August the 15th. You've got a lot of events that bring people down there that are free, that the community enjoys, and you're going to give that up for 18 months? I mean, I think there has to be a more innovative approach. I think that sometimes the people that make decisions haven't came down and seen the events or haven't participated in Head of the Hooch, for example.
0: You're right.
2: I mean, people at River City have participated in Head of the Hooch. So they actually know hands-on what goes on and what happens and what it means to our community versus bringing in an outside organization that goes to Boston, compare an event there versus in Chattanooga. When you can go to Head of the Hooch people and just ask them, they're the best resource for you to have.
0: You know what, JR, when you're 83 and you're a captain, you say whatever the hell you want and make perfect sense. Perfect sense.
2: Well, and that's all you tried to do. Sometimes people are clueless, I think, just being upfront with you.
0: That's me, isn't it, JR?
1: He tells me that every day.
0: Hey, Mickey, we love you, buddy. Happy 4th.
1: Stay hydrated.
0: You have made this country so great. People like you, Mickey. Thank you.
2: Thank you. Thank you all. Thanks for having me this morning, JR Bram. Thank you so much.
0: All right, buddy. Don't forget, it starts at 2 o'clock Saturday in the afternoon on July 4th, and it ends with an incredible, incredible drone show, a waterfall with fireworks. Mickey McCamish, you always do it right. You're listening to the Talk Monster 102.3. And Mickey, thank you again.
2: Thank you. Thank you, Jay. Thank you.
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4: ABC News, I'm Sherry Preston. It's a heat dome that's covering most of the eastern half of the United States, and the temperatures are being turned up many places, hitting triple digits today. And then you have to deal with the humidity. Clint Osborne heads Washington, D.C.'s Homeland Security and Emergency Management Agency.
5: It puts a lot of pressure on the body to respond. So we have folks that are out working or out exercising or just out recreating. And if they don't take care of themselves, if they don't prepare, if they don't stay hydrated, if they don't take breaks, it gets really hard on the body over time.
4: The death toll in Ukraine's capital rising to 18 people after an overnight attack by Russia in retaliation for Ukrainian strikes on oil facilities. The third time was not the charm for NASA's mission to try to save a space observatory that's in danger of slipping into the Earth's atmosphere and burning up. After two scrubs due to the weather, today's launch was stopped again by a mechanical issue. No word yet on when they could try again. This is ABC News.
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6: We have no accidents this morning. Let's keep it that way. Hope you have a great commute and an even better day. Bram Pulliam, right now, traffic.
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6: You know the routine. Stay hydrated today with a high of 96 and with a chance of rain later today and a low of 74. Same weather for tomorrow. 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

0: Man, it's going to be a good one. You ready for this? This is a great guess, JR. What is an American? Dozens of teenagers in our area were asked that question recently as part of America's 250th anniversary. It was sponsored by the Times Free Press and the Chattanooga Area Historical Association. This morning, what an honor to have in the studio the winner of the contest, a rising senior by the name of Caitlin Howell, who goes to CSCS. And our good friend Jennifer Crutchfield is going to be calling in from the Historical Society to congratulate you as well. But Caitlin, I know your dad. He's the mayor of Lakeside. He's awesome.
1: Yep. Thank you so much for having me on this morning.
0: It is a pleasure. Okay, you've got to tell the listeners once again your plans after you graduate. I think 2 years at UTC, but what are you going to do with a degree? Where are you going from there?
1: After the 2 years at UTC, I want to transfer to UTK and do my last 4 years and then end up becoming a trauma therapist.
0: What does that mean? But this is all new. So
1: it's basically just think of a therapist, but more of the like trauma and detailed end of it and mainly focused around kids.
0: JR,
2: I got enough trauma in my life.
0: Oh, man. What would we be good doing? That's unbelievable. All right. So why did you enter this contest? What made you
2: inspired? What inspired you?
1: Well, I saw the email that you're able to enter, and I've always loved writing. And I was thinking, like, I wonder if I'm able to be good enough to even win this or if anyone's even interested in anything that I have to say. And I went to my dad and I was like, hey, what do you think about this? And he said, go for it. And so I entered and then ended up winning.
0: You work part-time, you go to school. I mean, you are a terrific young woman. You got
2: it's summertime.
0: But she's got a lot going on. Would you read part of the essay for us?
1: I can, yeah. So here's the beginning of it. When I look at the American flag hanging in my classroom, I don't just see red, white, and blue. I see a messy, complicated, and beautiful work in progress. As we approach the 250th anniversary of the Declaration of Independence, it's easy to look at those old parchment papers and think that being an American is where you were born or what your last name is. But if history has taught us anything, it's that the definition of an American isn't a static photograph, it's a living, breathing conversation. I'm proud to be an American, not because we've reached the finish line, but because we're still running the race.
2: That's good. That's good.
0: Read another paragraph, please. It's beautiful. It's unbelievable.
1: Some people might say that the label is a passport or legal status, but I feel like it's more of a responsibility. Being an American means that you have the stake in your success of your neighbor. It means that when the whole country is held back by injustice, the whole country is diminished. We are the only nation in the world that's defined by these set of principles rather than a shared ethnicity. This makes us fragile, yes, but it makes us more incredibly resilient.
0: Hmm. Well, very powerful. Very good. Yeah. You must be very proud when you found out. What was that like? Did you get an email? Did they call you? What happened?
1: I got an email, and all I saw before I opened it was just the title of congratulations, and I about freaked. I was not feeling very good that day, but it made me definitely jump out of bed and do a little dance.
2: Wrote it, did you know it was good? See, when I write things, I go, JR, as good as you are, that is incredible even for you. So sometimes I even surprise myself. When you wrote it, when you read it back, did you say, you know what? That's pretty good stuff.
1: I didn't really think about it. I was just like, there's no way I'm going to win this. Like, there's got to be some better people that are writing, and who knows how many people are entering. I mean, it was all the schools in Tennessee and Georgia. It wasn't just Tennessee.
2: See, I used to think that way too. I said, you know, there's got to be someone out there. Then I looked around, saw all the losers around, and I just said, you know what? I got this.
1: Well, you have no idea who's entering. It's just an email sent, done. You don't even know if they got it or not. Like,
2: who judged?
0: Right here. Mm-hmm. This woman sitting right next to me is Jennifer Crutchfield. Hey, Jennifer.
3: This year, as a part of celebrating the 250th, the Chattanooga Area Historical Association.
2: Are you reading this?
0: Are you reading this, Jennifer? Talk to us. Would you stop the PR crap?
3: And the newspaper decided to ask kids, what does it mean to be an American? We're a bunch of old people sitting around in a meeting once a month. And so I was like,
2: I do it every day.
3: Well, yes, I know. So I asked everybody, let's ask kids, what does it mean to be an American? And so that's where the contest came from. And I'll tell you, we had a ton of entries. and they were incredibly thoughtful.
2: I'm sure they were, but you haven't answered my question. Who was it? You unilaterally, that means like one person, who made the decision? Who judged?
3: About the winner.
2: Yes.
3: We had a panel. We had judges from the Times Free, from the Chattanooga Times Free Press, and from the Historical Association.
0: What?
3: And we did a rubric, and we scored them.
0: What brought her to the top? What was it?
3: Oh, it was, I mean, hers just stood out.
2: Huh.
3: It stood out in how thoughtful it was. It stood out in how purposeful it was, and how seriously it took the question.
2: Huh.
3: We spend a lot of time saying that kids are, you know, kids are just kids. But kids are very thoughtful, and they're looking at what's happening today. And we saw that reflected in the essay entries.
0: You've got your first text on talk radio.
2: Uh-oh.
0: Get ready. Oh, this is, get ready. This young lady is a wonderful and mature example of the good that is in this generation. I am a family friend, and I am proud to say this young lady will go very far. That's great.
3: And that we agree.
0: How cool is that? And it was a fantastic picture of you in the paper, right there on the front page.
1: I felt like the Statue of Liberty holding up the little pencil. Or like Disney Channel, you know, like,
3: So I have a question. How did your friends react?
1: A lot of them were really surprised. They were very happy for me, definitely. I don't even think some of them at school still know because it happened during the summer.
3: Right.
1: But
2: hey, let me ask I got a question. In school, are you known as a good writer, a good communicator?
1: A little bit. I mean, not like everyone, but I was in a creative writing class, and I got the highest award at the end of the year that was like most likely to be famous one day for writing.
0: Wow. Do you have brothers and sisters?
1: I do. I have two older brothers that are 27 and 25.
0: They better be proud of you, man. They love their little sister, don't they?
2: Yeah, they don't let anything happen to you, do they?
0: All right, listen to this, and I want you to answer this person.
2: Uh-oh.
0: You can tell she's young. She still has the false hope that people in positions of power will do the right thing. I hope she stays positive.
2: So cynic.
0: This is the kind of response you get from old people.
1: Yeah. Well, I mean, at the same time, I feel like I have the hope because we've survived this long, 250 years. I mean, we're not doing everything perfect, but clearly we're doing something right to make it this far.
2: Well, that texter, the last thing he said was, last night he said, get off my lawn. So,
0: hey, we are really proud of you. And I know your dad is wonderful. And I don't know your mom, but I'm sure she is too, but it is just such a pleasure to have you here.
1: Of course. Thank you for having me.
0: You got one more paragraph for us?
1: Sure.
0: I love to hear this.
1: For the last 250 years, we've argued about who gets to sit at the table. At the time of the founding, the definition was narrow and exclusionary. But over time, through protests, legislation, and the slow grinding gears of change, we have expanded that circle. We have learned that the strength of this country doesn't come from everyone being the same, but it comes from the friction of different ideas rubbing against each other.
2: Wow,
1: we're a nation not built on uniformity of our blood, but on the unity of our ideals.
0: Wow.
2: See, that is good. That is good.
3: The texter was a cynic, but what she's saying is they recognize that things are bad, but they recognize that people can make it better.
2: Yeah.
3: That's big.
0: Hey.
2: That's very good. That's very good. That writing is very good.
0: Did you like the sign that we put up on the door to welcome
1: you? I did, yeah. I loved it.
0: Okay. By the way, this person says, trauma therapy is what JR needs after spending a day with you, Jed.
2: Every night.
0: All right. Where do you work so people can go in and say hello to you?
1: Uptown Cheapskate. If you come on July 11th, we have fill-a-bag day. So for $25, you can fill a whole bag.
0: Like, is it good stuff?
1: It is. We've got everything. We've even got designer brands Hixson off of 153. If you go in there, it's by like Home Depot. And if you know where Waffle House is, it's in that little corner.
0: Yeah.
1: Yeah. July 11th.
0: Okay. CSAS, you got a great one here. And congratulations. Once again, Caitlin Howell, the winner. The winner. After, I mean, thousands of teenagers entered this contest, but she won.
2: It was
0: part of America's 250th anniversary, what it means to be an American. Congratulations.
1: Thank you.
0: All right, here's JR.
2: 7:45 right now at WGNW. Listen to my version of writing. Here we go. 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U.S. soccer team has advanced to the round of 16. 2-0 victory over Bosnia-Herzegovina Wednesday night in California. U.S. took a 1-0 lead 45 minutes into the contest. Got a free kick late in the game to secure that win, 2-0. And Wednesday's win puts the U.S. team against Belgium Monday night in Seattle as knockout round play continues. Belgium advancing with a 3-2 win over Senegal. And the other winner Wednesday, England, advanced with a victory. Three more games today in the knockout round of the World Cup, including the Chattanooga-adopted Spanish national team. Spain against Austria this afternoon at SoFi Stadium in Los Angeles. Braves back on the winning track, claiming their 50th win of the season, a 5-1 win over the St. Louis Cardinals. Ozzie Albies drives in two, one of those runs coming home on a solo home run in the third inning. The story of the game might have been the return to the starting rotation of Ronaldo Lopez. He gets the win, five innings of work, just one run allowed. Rubber game of the series set for tonight in Atlanta. Braves lead over Philadelphia, 2.5 games in the National League Eastern Division. Lookout split their two games Wednesday, beating Biloxi in the completion of that suspended game and then losing the regularly scheduled contest 6-5. Lookouts continue the road trip tonight. They'll take on the Biloxi Shuckers again this evening. The rehearsal dinner set for tonight. Tay-Tay and Travis Kelce. The wedding set for tomorrow night. Intimate location. Madison Square Garden in New York. Serena Williams will try and play doubles at Wimbledon, even though she slightly injured her knee in her first-round singles match loss at Wimbledon. 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
5: Right now, traffic.
6: We have no accidents this morning. Let's keep it that way. Hope you have a great commute and an even better day. Bram Pulliam, right now, traffic. You know the routine. Stay hydrated today with a high of 96. With a chance of rain later today with a low of 74. Same weather for tomorrow. 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
9: 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Will it be 5, 10, maybe 15, maybe more? Come out and see for yourself. I'll have free hot dogs for everyone and the Nathan's Hot Dog Eating Contest live from Coney Island on the big screen at noon. Hey, nothing says I love America more than a hot dog. 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
0: All right, here we go. It's called bather load. More people using the pool increases contaminants, which means you better have a good working filter. And speaking of water, I never knew this, Phil Waits. Did you realize that extreme heat can cause heat exhaustion or heat stroke even when you're in the pool? You need to take a break, folks. I didn't realize that. How are you, Phil?
12: I didn't know that either. That's news to me, man. I'm living the dream.
0: Yeah.
2: Well, so, you're not drinking the pool. I mean, come on now.
0: You got to be careful out there, please, even if you're in the water. How are you, Phil?
12: Hey, man, I'm doing great. We got 4th of July coming up in a couple of days, and I just got back from Atlanta yesterday watching the England-Congo World Cup match.
0: Wow, how was it?
12: Yes, it was fabulous, set in a group with some Brits, and they were nervous. When Congo was up 1-0, but I'm telling you, that place erupted when they scored that second goal.
0: Hey, did they put the score? I mean, I don't know if the game was still going on when America was playing. But
2: no, because they stagger them.
0: Stagger them. Okay.
12: Thank you, JR. He knows the sports.
0: He does. So what's going on? What do you recommend right now, Phil Waits from Pool Tech Chattanooga?
12: Yeah, man. Okay, be ready. If you got a lot of people in your pool, go ahead and bump your chlorine up. Get it ready. But we are in the middle of the pool season. It kind of kicks off with Memorial Day, ends in Labor Day, and 4th of July kind of marks the middle of the season. So be careful. Enjoy your pool. Stick an extra test strip in there, you know, over the weekend. Make sure your chlorine is sufficient. 3 to 5 is good.
0: Hey, per million. I just want you to know we had a testimonial. We had somebody call us and said, I just want to do a testimonial on how much Phil Waits has done for my pool and what he has done professionally. He's incredible. And it was fantastic.
2: Lynn Gibson.
0: Yeah, it was great.
12: Yeah, Lynn. He's a great guy.
2: He is.
12: Great guy.
0: I mean, he went on and on and on and on about you, and he says...
2: It got to be a little sickening, I'll just say.
12: You can go on and on about a lot of things.
0: It was great.
3: Well, I took Phil's advice. I was I was in Florida for work this past week and at a pool, and I stuck a couple of test strips in my suitcase, and sure enough, I felt a lot safer about the pool.
2: Yeah, I did that because we went in the Gulf of America.
0: Phil's not allowed to take the test strips when he goes with his family anymore because his wife will say, just get in the water. It'll be fine.
12: You might want a hazmat suit for the Gulf of Mexico.
2: There you go.
12: Or America, Gulf of America. My bad.
0: So, buddy, you're busy. You're doing you're doing so much, aren't you? I'm glad you got a day off.
12: Yeah. Yes, I did. I enjoyed that. Once-in-a-lifetime event. To a World Cup match.
2: Why did you go? How did you go? How did you get tickets? Who did you know?
12: I did Capital One like a month ago. I thought, I've got to get a match. And I got on there and I started looking.
2: Huh.
12: Everybody who knew that their team was playing already bought those tickets.
2: Right.
12: And I looked out. These were much less expensive, like only $450 a piece. So I snagged two of them with my points. Didn't cost me any cash.
2: Huh.
12: And I took one of my buddies I played soccer with in college, Ice Chahompa. He lives in Atlanta, and we went and watched the game together. Hadn't seen him in like a decade.
2: Awesome. That's great.
0: That's great, man. Well, listen, Phil, we hope you have a safe holiday. You got a great family. I'm sure, like JR says, will he even show up? I said, if there's a problem during a holiday, Phil will take care of his customers. He's done it many times.
2: The bridge over murky waters?
0: Yeah, that's what we're calling you now. Not the professor of pools, but the man who can handle the bridge over murky waters.
12: All right. Well, hey, you guys enjoy the 4th. Celebrate it. Have a great time. Be safe.
0: You know what? I just want you to know, as a business owner, to hear what that guy was saying. He was a really nice person yesterday. Would have made you feel very good, Phil.
12: Well, I'm very grateful. Jonathan Sussman says hello.
0: He wanted to know, can you give me Phil Waits' number? And I said, here it is. I said,
12: I'm heading to meet him right now. We're doing a swimming pool inspection for a home sale.
0: He's awesome. Great guy. All right, Phil, stay well, buddy.
12: Hey, y'all enjoy the weekend.
0: All right.
2: Don't work too hard.
0: Jennifer, you're here as well, Jennifer, to talk about real quickly what's going on at Ross's Landing.
3: There's a ton of stuff going on this weekend. Saturday, we'll have the National Park Partners will be doing history tours at 3 o'clock and at 5 o'clock.
0: Like from Ross's Landing?
3: Yeah. I have the way I've done the route. We go up the Riverwalk a little bit, and we go to the passage, and we're talking about Chattanooga's 250 years of what's been going on here. And there's this digital board that Plainview has provided that I've created a slideshow of all of the important things that have happened in every year since 1776.
0: Wow.
3: It's crazy.
0: You know what? Hats off to the Times Free Press. I think these history articles that they're doing, they did the sit-ins, they're doing the snack cake industry.
3: You know who that is? That's Mickey Robbins. Mickey Robbins curates the Sunday columns.
0: But these are running during the weekdays.
3: Oh yeah, definitely. But that's all a part of the recurring every Sunday. There's a perspective, a history column that Mickey Robbins curates. And the, It's incredible.
0: The one that was done this week, yesterday, I believe, was the five women who sued the Klan.
3: Right.
0: It's an amazing, unreal story.
3: But Chattanooga's full of those amazing stories.
0: You're right.
3: And did you read the Jim Ogden ones? Ugh.
0: Oh, right. From the battlefield and everything.
3: Yes, Jim Ogden is our National Park Service historian. And I tell you what, he has forgotten more than most people will ever know.
0: Jennifer.
3: Thanks for having me.
0: Go meet Jennifer. Go meet her.
3: It'll be fun tours. I can promise you that.
0: We miss you.
3: I miss you guys too.
2: No, you're lying.
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0: Good morning, everybody. Help for caregivers. President Trump's wealth balloons. Love is in the air and another push for pot. On this Thursday, July 2nd, it's the Jed and JR Show.
2: U.S. soccer team advancing to the round of 16. They'll play again Monday in Seattle, taking on Belgium. Braves broke a three-game losing streak, posting a 5-1 win over St. Louis. Game 3 of that series set for tonight in Atlanta. And Madison Square Garden, booked for tomorrow for Travis and Tay-Tay's wedding. By the way, I'll see you at the rehearsal dinner. That's later on tonight. Those stories in sports, traffic and weather this hour on the Talk Monster WGOW.
11: Right now, traffic. We have no accidents this morning. Let's keep it that way. Hope you have a great commute and an even better day. Bram Pulliam, right now traffic. You know the routine. Stay hydrated today with a high of 96, with a chance of rain later this evening, and a low of 74. Expect the same weather report tomorrow. 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
0: Be careful, stay hydrated, as once again a heat advisory has been issued for Southeast Tennessee, North Georgia, Northeast Alabama, according to the National Weather Service. Heading out on the water to stay cool? Well, this weekend, police across Tennessee will join a national effort to patrol local waterways for drunk boaters. It's called Operation Dry Water, a year-round boating under the influence and enforcement campaign. Tennessee caregivers providing care for family members diagnosed with Alzheimer's or dementia can now apply for state-funded financial assistance of up to $6,000. The Caring for Caregivers Law aims to help more than 300,000 Tennesseans. Also out of Nashville, two Democratic lawmakers are reigniting a drive to legalize marijuana and use the proceeds to patch holes in highways across the state. The Pot for Potholes Act would make pot use legal, set regulations, and take the revenue to maintain roads and bridges. In health news, the CDC is working to find the source of a parasitic illness that's spreading across the nation. At least 145 cases have been reported across 17 states, including Tennessee. The most cases right now in New York. From Washington and its final ruling of the term, the Supreme Court reaffirmed birthright citizenship, leaving intact the long-standing interpretation of the 14th Amendment that children born in the U.S. are U.S. citizens. That's not what several congresspeople won, including Tennessee's Marsha Blackburn, who said this ruling should serve as motivation for Congress to act, pointing to her previously introduced Ban Birth Tourism Act. Also from Washington, during the past year, there have been soaring revenue for the Trump family after the president's latest disclosure agreement show his personal wealth ballooned by more than $2 billion over the past year. The agreement was 900 pages long, compared to Vice President Vance's disclosure, which was 17 pages. From the courts, a teen told detectives that he carried out the grisly killing of a Collegedale man who was on the sex offender registry as a payback to all sex abuse victims. Kean Neal said he was abused as a kid, so he looked up information about Robert Locke online and told police he killed the man in his bed. It'll be up to a three-judge panel next week to hear the complaint filed by the city of Chattanooga and the Chattanooga Metropolitan Airport Authority over a new law that takes appointment of the airport board away from the mayor and puts it with state officials.
5: It's a done deal. The county commission voted 6-5 to approve that controversial Plan Hamilton growth plan for the unincorporated county. Opponents said the plan will give too many concessions to developers, allowing too much growth and ignoring infrastructure needs. In business news, both new and used vehicle sales were up last month in Hamilton County. That's according to the clerk's office. And finally, saying I do was taken to new heights. And yep, it involved the Empire State Building.
14: The Daredevils, now identified as Angela Nicolau and Ivan Kunetsov. Without any type of safety equipment, they climbed the top of the spire and unfurled a banner that read, "When the power of love beats the love of power, the world knows peace." Then they descended to a lower platform where Kunetsov dropped to his knee and proposed.
5: Guys, get creative. More national and world news from ABC at the bottom of the hour.
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0: So nice to have you listening, everybody, at 8:07. And you know what? 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
1: It was unbelievable. My daughter and great son-in-law, they go, oh my gosh, do you know how much these tickets would have cost us in Los Angeles to see the Dodgers? It was a wonderful experience, Dan.
2: Isn't it fun?
1: It was. And the food was great. It was just so enjoyable. And I do have to admit, I'm 66 years old, and I hate to admit this, but...
3: He lost his car, Dan.
1: My wife and I couldn't find the car. But listen, the guy who pulled up in one of those, the carts... It could not have been nicer, and he took us right to our car. I couldn't believe it, but...
3: He's used to helping Alzheimer's patients, so it's okay.
1: Oh, man, it was embarrassing. Everybody was licking ass and goes, yeah, typical Jed Mescon, taking advantage of things. But it was great, Dan. How are you, buddy?
2: Dude, we're great. We're just excited for something coming up. You know, there's no better place, I think you guys could agree, to spend July 4th than at a baseball stadium.
1: Yeah, you're right.
3: Watching soccer?
2: Yeah. A little bit of a twist this year. But we do have, fireworks. So that's all that matters.
3: There you go.
2: You have fireworks coming up. You do get to watch soccer, which I don't know if you guys saw this. We had a robot.
3: I saw it.
2: On our field yesterday painting the soccer lines for the pitch, which was something I've never seen before.
3: Huh.
1: Wow. Unreal. Hey, Dan, by the way. Guess who I met the other day?
2: Oh, you met my dad.
1: Yeah. He is so proud of you, man. I met him down at Ross's Landing, and he is so proud of to have you as a son. I just want you to know that.
2: You know, he moved down here probably, I don't know, 6 years ago, and I think he knows more people in Chattanooga than I do.
1: Yeah, and it was great. It was really nice to see. All right, so what's going on Saturday?
2: Yep, so CFC, Inter-Miami 2, they're playing a soccer match, 7:30. You'll have all of your lookout stuff, your same hot dogs. It'll just be like a baseball game, except there'll be soccer on the field. And again, at the end, we'll have fireworks, thanks to our friends at Erlanger. So it's just going to be a fun time, a great way to celebrate America's birthday. I mean, this is going to be the place. I know there's other things going on.
3: Sure.
2: But this is the place for fireworks.
1: Wow. You're going to be, it's going to, the skies are going to be like what's going on down at Ross's Landing. And then what time do you think your game will be over? I mean, you could probably do both.
2: Yeah, probably 9:30 we'll be shooting off fireworks, give or take. Wow. Soccer's a little easier to know when it's going to be over than baseball. Baseball, who knows?
3: See, now, Frank Burke, in the image of Frank Burke, he liked to have a fireworks competition, like if the Lookouts were playing and River Bend was going on. I'm sure you guys have a great display.
2: I think my first year, we did have dueling fireworks shows at the same time. So ours went off, and then everyone rushed over to see the ones on the river. But, yeah, we have a really, really good show. It's just, it's fast and furious and just constant. It's not you throw one up and then you wait.
3: Sure,
2: it's
3: sure, sure.
2: Constant fireworks, which makes it really fun.
3: How did the soccer thing come about? Who approached whom and how long ago did this come about?
2: Yeah, it was kind of mutual interest. From the beginning, Erlanger Park was not meant to just be a baseball stadium.
3: Yeah.
2: We wanted to do anything and everything. We've been friends with CFC, and it just came about, Rich and Chad got together. This is just something we really wanted to do. And then the fact that we didn't play on July 4th and didn't play for a week plus after gave us the opportunity actually to, take the mound out and put
3: to recover
2: Todd on the dirt. Mm-hmm. Yeah. And it gave us the opportunity to recover. So it actually kind of was perfect timing.
1: Hey, you never know what kind of questions you're going to get while you're on talk radio, Dan. Can you help us out with this one, please?
2: Oh, no. Okay.
1: All right, here it is. We have all grown up with SpaghettiOs. What makes them taste the way they do? The sauce or is it the noodles? This person says, my wife says it's the can. So, Dan, can you help
3: us? Why would Dan be an expert on this, you think?
1: You know what? You never know what kind of questions people are getting while you're talking. What's going through people's minds, Dan?

0: I mean, SpaghettiOs, I think they have to be that shape. If they're not that shape, they're not a SpaghettiO. So.
1: Whoa, that's a good
2: answer. So it is the noodles.
1: That's a good answer. That's a good answer.
0: Shape.
2: That's great. Hey, things are going great. Congratulations. You have surpassed, whatever you did last year, you've already blown that out of the water.
0: Unbelievable. You know, we wouldn't be able to do that without, you know, all the Chattanoogans who came on out. And the best part is, you know, I'll ask somebody, hey, is this your first game? And they'll look at me and say, no, we've been to 3, 4, 5.
2: Hey,
0: you know, people just keep coming back, which is just amazing.
2: Hey, the young woman who, by the way, your sound system works great. The young woman who does the, the breaks between the innings, she's very enthusiastic.
0: Yeah, Annika's great.
2: I love the baby crawling contest. The babies were freaking out because that's probably the first time they've touched grass. That one baby that was doing the Superman thing, he refused to put any of his arms or legs on the grass. Yep. It was hilarious.
0: Yeah, I think combined over 2 days, the babies moved about 1 inch.
2: Okay, here's my only thing. And it took me a while because I'm 66 years old. The modern look of the scoreboard, you know, the innings, who's up, that one, you know, the one, it's a different look than what I was used to. You know what I'm talking about?
0: Yeah, it's not those, you know, back in the day, the green numbers that you'd hang and, nice and simple.
2: Well, it has like, you know what I'm talking about? It has the inning, and then it has the batter, and then it has the score.
1: That's hard as hell to figure out to me.
2: It took me a while. The inning. But you know what I'm talking about, Dan?
0: Sure.
1: I explained.
2: It's the scoreboard above the, like where the batter is. You know, it's up on the screen there. You know what I'm talking about.
0: At AT&T Field, we had the one with the red numbers that made it nice and easy to see.
1: This happened at home the other day. I'm watching. I was watching the Braves game, and Squeak comes back and goes, what are those little diamond things? I go, so I took something like a pointer, and I said, okay, here's what this means. This means that first base is occupied, second base isn't, but third base is. This is how many pitches the pitcher has thrown. Here's the count. Here's the inning. Here's the score.
2: Okay, Dan, one final question. Does the pitching mound, will that cause any problems for the soccer players?
1: No, because they level that off.
2: I know.
0: Yeah. They took it out with an excavator.
2: I saw
0: which was
2: that.
0: Really, they took it out and they're going to build it right back up probably as soon as, you know, Monday morning. As soon as the game's over, they're going to build the mound right back up.
2: Hey, how's the guy doing that we interviewed who's in charge of the field who came from California?
1: Oakland.
2: Tell him it looked outstanding, the field.
0: I will. This is a little new for him to play a different sport on his field.
1: Yeah.
0: But he's excited, and I know he's also excited to put that mound back up.
2: Yeah, it was so much fun, buddy. All right, well, congratulations! What time does it open? What time are the gates? Go ahead, one more plug. So,
0: yep, 7:30. Gates open at 6:30. Huh. Get your tickets. Get your tickets right now. Lookouts.com.
2: Dan, please tell people to go to the website so you won't get ripped off.
1: Yeah, because
2: I was looking at seven tickets and it was like
1: SeatGeek or something like that.
2: $500 for seven tickets, and I'm like, this can't be right. So please tell people where to go, Dan.
1: Just lookouts.com.
0: Yep, lookouts.com. Yeah, these tickets, $14. 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
2: All right, buddy. Tell your dad hello and tell him it was a pleasure meeting him.
0: Will do. It's actually his birthday today, so.
1: Oh, awesome.
0: Happy birthday, Dad.
1: There you go.
2: You take care, buddy.
0: Will do. Thanks, guys.
1: Dan, take care, brother.
2: Okay, here it is. Dan, are you still there?
0: Yes.
2: I get 100% what Jed is saying. It was something weird about it, that the inning or is that the score, but I didn't take long to figure it out. At first, it was confusing. Okay, so there's another person like me who had no idea what that scoreboard looked like.
1: Yeah, and he also took the short bus to school every day.
2: Come on. All right, Dan, take care, buddy.
0: See you guys.
2: Oh, my God.
1: I'll be called in the principal's office at 10:01 this morning. JR,
2: that's not funny. My first cousin rides the short bus.
1: I know. But I'm not apologizing right now. I'll probably have to at 10:02 this morning. U.S. soccer team has advanced to the round of 16. 2-0 win over Bosnia-Herzegovina Wednesday night in California. U.S. taking a 1-0 lead 45 minutes into the contest. The Wednesday win puts the U.S. team against Belgium Monday in Seattle as knockout round play continues. Belgium advanced with a 3-2 win over Senegal. And the other winner Wednesday was England. We heard the firsthand report, the England victory in Atlanta yesterday. Three more games today in the knockout round, including the Chattanooga-adopted Spanish national team, Spain against Austria this afternoon at SoFi Stadium in Los Angeles. Braves back on the winning track with a 5-1 win over the St. Louis Cardinals. For the Braves, their 50th win of the season, rubber game of that series tonight in Atlanta. As Dan did not tell us, the Lookout split two games Wednesday, beating Biloxi in game one, the suspended game, and then losing the second game 6-5. Lookouts continue the road trip tonight in Mississippi. Serena Williams says she's going to try to play doubles at Wimbledon, even though she slightly injured, tweaked her knee in her first round singles match loss at Wimbledon. Are you or a spouse approaching Medicare age? That means you got a whole lot of questions. 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
5: We have no accidents this morning. Let's keep it that way. Hope you have a great commute and an even better day. Bram Pulliam, right now, traffic. You know the routine. Stay hydrated today with a high of 96. With a chance of rain later this afternoon and a low tonight of 74. Same weather for tomorrow, so watch out while you're celebrating. Right now, it's 78 degrees at WGOW, and you're listening to The Talk Monster, 102.3.
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0: Okay, so our great engineer just came in and said he was up at the transmitter site on Signal Mountain. And inside the building, it was like 179 degrees yesterday.
1: Oh, wow.
0: Wow. Man, oh, man. 179 degrees inside the transmitter site up on Signal Mountain. Okay, speaking of...
2: Is that our transmitter site?
0: Yes.
2: I think it's KZ106's transmitter.
0: Oh. All right, so...
2: Because what priority are we? What priority are we?
0: Stop it.
2: In his words. So, in his words.
0: I know. So listen, speaking of Signal Mountain, I want to do a GoFundMe for the U.S. Post Office.
2: They're terrible.
0: Okay, up on Signal Mountain, they have like 10 lights burned out. They won't replace them. They said get on the
2: lights
0: list.
2: Lights on what?
0: It's dark when you walk in because there's all these lights are burned out. And they said, "Yeah, we've sent in a work order, but they're just kind of slow getting
2: How
0: to
2: many
0: it.
2: Postal workers does it take to change a light bulb?"
0: So, they're collecting money. I think it would be a great idea if you would like to help the Signal Mountain Post Office get new lights. It would be nice. It would be nice birthday present for America's 250th. A quarter.
2: Let the lights come on. At the Signal Mountain Post Office.
0: I couldn't believe it. There's like, you walk into the lobby and there's like, all these lights are burned out. And they go, well, we've asked them to come fix it, but they won't. I know they're busy. I know the maintenance people.
2: Well, you got a flashlight on your phone, right? So you could still find your way in.
0: I had to use it.
2: Yeah, right.
0: It was crazy. So it is. If you can help out, any money would help.
2: Any
0: Signal
2: donation.
0: Mountain Post Office, any donation.
2: There's no donation too big or too small. And maybe one day we'll get up to LED lights, who knows? But
0: I don't know. But the post office, there's such nice people up there,
2: but they're
0: in the dark.
2: They squint all the time.
0: Yeah, they're in the dark. I mean, everybody's walking around like they're blind because they can't, I mean, they just don't, they can't, they're feeling things because there's no light. So if you have any pull to get the maintenance people from the post office up on Signal Mountain to change the light bulb.
2: So we're going to have a Signal Mountain light bulb-a-thon.
0: Yes,
2: drop by
0: are.
2: Your donations today. You can bring cash or donate a light bulb if you need to. Or a candle.
0: Buzz, we heard from Buzz. And
2: he's positive today?
0: He's pretty positive. He says, thank you very much because I sent him the name of this book. Appreciate you guys despite the hatred directed at June by JR. Remember, I'm just saying, but then I said, thank you, but I put T-Y, trying to be younger than 66 years old. So if I put T-Y to you, would you know what that meant?
2: Yeah, thank you.
0: Thank you.
2: So if, I don't think it was hatred toward June, she was wrong. I mean, fundamentally wrong on something and would not admit it. Didn't stand up, didn't be the stand-up person that she claims she is. Didn't say, yeah, you're right. The U.S. Constitution is not N-O-T, capital N-O-T, 250 years old.
0: All right, June, call in.
2: No, don't call in.
0: 850. I want to wish her, if anybody, she's a proud American. The lights being out proves how inefficient the government is, and we think they can fix all these various problems, and yet they can't fix the light bulbs in the post office.
2: Yay, socialism.
0: That's why they are raising rates again. All right, well, I'm willing to pay an extra penny for a stamp if they'll make it so it's not like 9 o'clock at night when you walk into the post office. It's just dark. It's dark, man. I ran into things. It's dark. You're right. I'm taking my phone in with me next time. JR, she is a woman. And when was the last time a woman admitted that she was wrong?
2: Let me think. Probably around the last time I did. It was probably somewhere in there.
0: Do you ever admit? You don't. Yeah, you're up. If you're wrong, you're wrong.
2: Yeah, if. if.
0: I've learned.
2: I think it was 78. The last time I admitted I was wrong.
0: JR, today is Wacko Caller Amnesty Day. After all, stamp prices just went up. Oh, all right, so there's no excuse. They can fix the lights at the Signal Mountain Post Office because it's dark.
2: But energy prices have gone up, so maybe they're trying to get it.
0: That's why the Sunny Daisy Post Office sorts their mail in the parking lot so they can use natural lighting.
2: There you go.
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3: ABC News, I'm Sherry Preston. About 180 million of us now in the thick of it. This heat dome covering much of the east. ABC senior meteorologist Lee Goldberg.
4: Extreme heat warnings from the Midwest into parts of the Northeast will drop those heat warnings as we go through Friday in parts of the Midwest. But for today, feels like 100 to 115 across much of the east. A high level 4 extreme heat risk as we go into Friday in the Mid-Atlantic back to the Ohio Valley. This is when the heat peaks into Thursday and Friday.
3: Due in court today in New York, the couple who got past security at the Empire State Building and made it all the way to the very top of the spire before unfurling a flag. They also got engaged at the top of the building while they were up there. Russia's overnight attacks on the Ukrainian capital of Kyiv now blamed for at least 20 deaths. Dozens more people are hurt. Pope Leo coming down hard on a traditionalist group that bucked the Vatican and consecrated 4 bishops, the Pope declaring a schism and excommunicating them. This is ABC News.
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5: 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Let's keep it that way. Hope you have a great commute and an even better day. Bram Pulliam, Right Now Traffic.
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5: You know the routine. Stay hydrated today with a high of 96 and a chance of rain later today with a low of 74. Same tomorrow, so watch out while you're celebrating. 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

0: So nice to have you at 8:36. Here's a question. How can you rest your mind at night? The long-term effects of insomnia are happening to millions of people these days. It's the busy brain syndrome, and it could be as simple as just taking 5 minutes before bed to jot down all the tasks you need to take care of in the morning. You'll get it off your mind and sleep better. Welcome. One of our favorite guests, now let's just say she is our favorite guest from UTC, Dr. Elizabeth O'Brien, works closely with the school's behavioral healthcare training program. But more importantly, I don't know what this means, but congratulations to Dr. Elizabeth O'Brien, Vice Provost for Faculty Affairs, being selected for the 2026-27 Provost Academy. I mean, that sounds incredible. I don't know what it means, but I mean, does that mean you get a free trip to Vegas or something? Where is it going to be held?
1: No. Thank you for that. You are very, very kind. And it is a really interesting and fantastic opportunity for about 37 of us from across the country who have potential to become provosts someday to meet together and learn some of the ins and outs of what it is that a provost does, what we need to know to prepare ourselves to go into that role, but also a really great opportunity to cross-pollinate across the country. We've got folks in our cohort from the Northeast, from California and the West Coast, the Midwest.
0: Cool.
1: So just a really cool opportunity.
0: So where will the first meeting be?
2: It's Provost Preschool.
0: Provost Preschool. Yes.
1: You sound a lot like my mother. Thank you for that. Yes.
2: Let me think about that.
0: So where's the first, is it going to be someplace like Omaha or where?
1: Actually, Washington, D.C., and then we will have online meetings, and then we'll meet again next summer in Atlanta. So close to home.
0: They will love you. You're going to blow them away, Elizabeth. Trust me.
1: Well, you are so kind. You are so kind. So we have a topic to talk about sleep. And, you know, at 3 a.m. when I was staring at the ceiling, I was so thrilled we were going to talk about this today. So tell me what brought this up for you guys.
0: Well, you know what? I mean, everybody has sleep problems. I mean, if it wasn't for a CPAP machine, that has truly saved my life. So I'm sleeping a lot better these days. But talk about an active mind, JR. My brain is always working, except sometimes from 6 to 10.
2: I was going to say, when did that happen? When did that kick in?
0: But you know what? I mean, I have that type of personality where, I mean, I will wake up and it'll be right there, the same thought that I went to bed with, which is bothersome.
1: Yeah. Well, you know, I think this topic is timely because it's Thursday before 4th of July, and so we're heading into really a weekend of disrupted sleep. Later nights, fireworks, travel, possible alcohol use, food, you know, all sorts of yummy, what was it? I made a cobbler for somebody yesterday, and they were saying that I got to keep my Southern card, you know, so that kind of thing. I'll make y'all a cobbler. I'm actually quite good at it. So next time I see you, I'll make you a cobbler. But any of those types of things can knock people off of sleep for a few days. And it's important for us to be mindful of the fact that insomnia or sleep disruption is more than just getting knocked off of your sleep routine for a few days. It is a chronic condition that happens over time, like the disruptive sleep of getting up, hard times getting to sleep at night, that sort of thing. And it can really bounce into your mental health. You know, it can create great breeding ground for things like depression, anxiety, issues in relationships, because, I mean, we all know if you don't sleep, you're not functioning at your best, and you tend to just not be a very mentally healthy person.
0: Yeah, you know, and also lack of sleep, you eat more because you got to try to build your energy level up. I mean, it's sleep is, and you know what? What I've learned is doing this early morning shift, but you can never, people say, I'll just catch up on the weekend. You can't catch up on sleep. There's no way.
1: Yeah. You know, it's funny there. I think a few years ago, there was some popular culture articles going around about the notion of going to the sleep bank and like banking sleep on weekends, taking naps and things like that. And I spoke with a medical professional about that. And his advice was, you know, occasionally, if you feel like you need to catch up, then yes, taking a nap at a time that it's available to you can be a really powerful tool. But there is no making up for a good night's sleep. It's not a bank. We can't make a deposit and then hope it works for the rest of the week. And so we really have to think about what do we need to do to be proactive, to manage the, like you said, those busy minds or the bodily issues that might disrupt sleep, and thinking about the habits that we cultivate in order to have good sleep.
0: Yeah, the busy brain syndrome. I mean, they just said 5 minutes before bed, jot down every task you need to take care of in the morning. That'll get off your mind, and that should help. And, you know, I mean, it's also, they say, stay away from all the your phone and just stop. Just let your mind rest.
1: Yes. And so have you, in the mental health field, what we like to talk about is people's sleep hygiene, right? So we are not the type of medical professional that can prescribe medication. So we're always going to tell folks if this is something chronic, it is something to speak with a medical provider about, like your primary care doctor, for advice on things like supplements that can help you sleep and that sort of thing. But in mental health care, we also talk about things like sleep hygiene. So to your point, you know, ideally, you're getting off of electronics about 2 hours before you want to go to sleep, which it can be a very big ask for folks. So even thinking about kicking it back, you know, thinking about 15 minutes before you want to go to sleep, take your phone away and then kicking it back to a half hour, then 45 minutes to slowly build in those habits can be really important. I love your idea of the list. I think that's a great one. I think, too, for some people, having that notebook next to their bed, if they do get up in the middle of the night and they need to jot some things down quickly because it's just running through their heads, sometimes that's a way to sort of block that from becoming overwhelming for you.
0: Yeah, this person makes a great, great point. That's why we need a 4-day, 32-hour work week. We could all work less and have an extra day of sleep. It's not a bad idea.
1: Well, yeah, I mean, I think that's an interesting one, but I wonder if that gets to the core issue of, you know, what's keeping you up at night. And for some people it is work, but for some people it's other things too. And so I have to wonder if we're looking at the root cause of sleep. For some people that might be a really great workaround if their job is flexible enough for that. And for other people that might create actually more stress that would cause more sleeplessness. So we just have to be thoughtful about these solutions have to be tailored to individuals.
0: You know, I think, like I've heard that people making late reservations for dinner and stuff, that's a thing of the past. People don't want to eat late. They don't want to stay out that late. They want to get to bed. I think that's we're changing. Our society is changing.
1: Yeah, it's funny. I was coming home later yesterday evening, and it is interesting to me how there are fewer, it feels like, and I mean, this is purely anecdotal, it feels like there are fewer people on the road, right? Like there are less people out and about. It does feel like people are wherever they're at their destination, whether that's home or some sort of activity. You know, it's summer, so maybe they're at the lake or that sort of thing. But I am noticing like less traffic on the road. And so if that's something that folks are doing in order to kind of make sure that they're getting more sleep or more downtime, I think that's a great idea. But we have to be thoughtful about how are we spending that downtime.
0: Dr. Elizabeth O'Brien, great. Thank you. How's the book selling?
1: You know, I got something that we are right on track. And do you know, this is very timely. So the book published on July 10th. So it's almost its first birthday. So I'm going to have to figure out a way to celebrate its first birthday.
0: Wow. Congratulations. The name of the book again, and it's available on Amazon, and it's doing quite well. What's the name of the book again?
1: It's called The Power in the Middle, Navigating Your Midlife with Confidence. And I hope you'll check it out. It's also at your local library. So if you want to check it out there, I'm just thrilled for people to read it.
0: Dr. O'Brien, one of our best. God, I'm so glad you're on. And we just thank you and congratulations on being chosen for the Provost. Was it preschool?
2: Provost Preschool.
0: Provost Preschool.
1: Yeah. I mean, thanks, guys.
0: I mean, so you could be like a chancellor somewhere. That would be outstanding.
1: Well, that would be exciting, but if I learn anything through this year, I think I'm going to have a healthy respect for all the things I don't quite know yet. So I appreciate that.
0: Hey, your mom sounds like she'd be a pretty good guest. Would she tell it like it is if we get her on?
1: Oh, I don't think you're prepared for a dose of Carolyn. I'm sorry.
0: Let JR take her on. We would love that. if you tell her we want her on, okay?
1: I will let her know. I will let her know. JR, you be nice. She's my mama.
2: I'm a pussycat now.
0: It's good. Hey, Elizabeth, thank you for everything, and happy 4th.
1: Happy 4th, y'all. Take care of yourselves.
0: Bye. Great. Here's JR.
2: 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U.S. soccer team advances to the round of 16. 2-0 win over Bosnia-Herzegovina Wednesday night in California. U.S. taking a 1-0 lead 45 minutes into the contest. Got a free kick late for goal number 2 and then put the game away. Belgium is the next opponent for the U.S. team. That'll be Monday night, U.S. against Belgium in Seattle as knockout round play continues. Belgium advanced with a 3-2 win over Senegal, and the other winner Wednesday, England posted a victory yesterday in Atlanta. 3 more knockout games today in the round of the knockout round of the World Cup, including the Chattanooga-adopted Spanish national team. Spain against Austria this afternoon at SoFi Stadium in Los Angeles. Braves back on the winning track, claiming their 50th win of the season, 5-1 win over the St. Louis Cardinals. Story of the game might have been the return to the starting rotation of Ronaldo Lopez. He gets the win, 5 innings of work, allows just 1 run, and does get the victory. Rubber game of the series tonight in Atlanta. Lookout split their 2 games Wednesday on the road, beating Biloxi in Game 1, losing the regularly scheduled contest 6-5. Lookouts continue the road trip this evening. The rehearsal dinner set for tonight. Tay-Tay and Travis Kelce. Rehearsal dinner tonight. Wedding set for tomorrow night. The intimate setting, Madison Square Garden in New York. 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
5: We have no accidents this morning. Let's keep it that way. Hope you have a great commute and an even better day. Bram Pulliam, right now, traffic. You know the routine. Stay hydrated. Today with a high of 96 and a chance of rain later with a low tonight of 74. Same weather tomorrow, so watch out while you're celebrating. 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
0: All right, good morning, everybody, at 8:55. You know, many families are choosing celebrations of life and uplifting gatherings that focus on a loved one's stories, passions, and achievements. These can be small, intimate events or large public celebrations, often blended with a traditional service. The personal touch is what people want, but for years, No, that's exactly what Chattanooga Funeral Home has provided thousands of families. 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Sincerity and care during and after the funeral, and they have helped tens of thousands of families. Chattanooga Funeral Home, 4 locations. Someone once said that grief doesn't follow a schedule, and the families who feel most supported are the ones whose community stayed present long after that ceremony ended. That's always been the culture at Chattanooga Funeral Home. From the Warren and Griffin text line, JR, please explain about the red card put on the U.S. soccer team member.
2: I don't know if I have a great explanation. And again, the one thing about soccer that gets me, everything is so dramatic. Oh, my gosh. Someone accidentally kicks someone in the shin or whatever. And, oh, he's laying on the ground. And, oh, bang, on the ground. And they got to come out. Well, this one, I will say this. I mean, just in baseball, sometimes we'd have, you know what? That's just incidental contact. Just stuff occurs when humans are in motion playing various contact sports. And that's what happened. The U.S. guy stepped on the guy's ankle. And I mean, it bent. It didn't look good at all.
0: But it's soccer.
2: Well, I understand that.
0: Jed,
2: my thought is, and I don't know the technical definition, so I'm not the greatest guy to ask, but you would think that a red card would be something that is intentional. That a yellow card, and red card's the next, you get kicked out for a red card. So the U.S. had to play shorthanded for whatever it was, 36 minutes, I think, or something like that. So to me, my definition would be a red card would be contact, obviously something physical that occurred that was intentional. A yellow card would maybe be something that occurred like this did. The thing was, in this, initially, they didn't even give it a yellow card. So it was a no call. And then they went for, you know, that's like going to Alpha, you know, from Alpha to Omega after looking at a replay.
0: Regarding the red card, according to this listener, for the USA player number 20, he will also miss the whole next game.
2: Yeah.
0: That rule is about as dumb as the targeting rule in college football.
2: Yeah, that's
0: good point.
2: That's accurate.
0: Beaverman says, JR, can I ride on your jet tomorrow to New York for the wedding?
2: And Jed, of course, said, what wedding?
0: But no, JR's taking his...
2: Yeah, I'm taking my motorcycle.
0: Is that going to be on, like, national TV or something?
2: Who knows?
0: Is it as big as Princess Diana's wedding or something?
2: No, it's not. But it's still pretty big.
0: Like, if you went, would they stop you at the door or say, yeah, come on in? I mean, what are they going to do?
2: Stop me for what? Security?
0: You could dress up like a waiter.
2: I'm sure there's a ton of security.
0: Yeah.
2: Like we said, I mean, the only place you don't have to show an ID is to vote. I'm sure you have to show an ID at Kelsey and Tay-Tay's wedding.
0: Jed, you waking up with the same thoughts you went to bed with doesn't surprise me.
2: Yeah.
0: Is the thought you go to bed with and wake up with involve peanut butter and mayo? Still thinks it's so funny that somebody sent that flag that was flown above the Empire State Building and the flag says Jed sucks. That was good. Let's see. The problem with the lights at the post office are the same problems the government has everywhere. They won't let just anybody change a light bulb. There's a special guy for that. Wow.
2: That common sense in government thing does resonate with me. I will say that.
0: JR, can you explain why the World Cup is played in big cities in the U.S., but there are no games in Chicago?
2: They were actually PO'd about that.
0: Wow. Quick and to the point.
2: I mean, they bid for games and didn't get them. Sorry, you lose.
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0: Good morning, everybody. Some help for caregivers in Tennessee. President Trump's wealth balloons. Love is in the air and another push for pot. Thursday, July the 2nd. Welcome to the Jed and JR Show. This is it, buddy. I think loving more hour.
2: I think loving in the air and loving the push for pot, they go hand in hand. U.S. soccer team did advance to the round of 16. They'll play again Monday in Seattle, taking on Belgium. Braves break a three-game losing streak, posting a 5-1 win over the St. Louis Cardinals. Rubber game of that series tonight in Atlanta. Yes, Madison Square Garden is booked for tomorrow for Travis and Tay-Tay. Rehearsal dinner tonight. That's Beaver Man, what I'll be going to right after the show today. Those stories in sports, traffic and weather this hour on the Talk Monster, WGOW.
12: You know the routine. Stay hydrated today with a high of 96 and a chance of rain later today with a low of 74. Same weather tomorrow, so prepare when you're celebrating. Right now it's 81 at WGOW, the Talk Monster, 102.3.
6: Be careful, stay hydrated, as once again a heat advisory has been issued for Southeast Tennessee, North Georgia, Northeast Alabama, according to the National Weather Service. Heading out on the water to stay cool? Well, this weekend, police across Tennessee will join a national effort to patrol local waterways for drunk boaters. It's called Operation Dry Water, a year-round boating under the influence and enforcement campaign. Tennessee caregivers providing care for family members diagnosed with Alzheimer's or dementia can now apply for state-funded financial assistance of up to $6,000. The Caring for Caregivers Law aims to help more than 300,000 Tennesseans. Also out of Nashville, two Democratic lawmakers are reigniting a drive to legalize marijuana and use the proceeds to patch holes in highways across the state. The Pot for Potholes Act would make pot use legal, set regulations, and take the revenue to maintain roads and bridges. In health news, the CDC is working to find the source of a parasitic illness that's spreading across the nation. At least 145 cases have been reported across 17 states, including Tennessee. The most cases right now in New York. From Washington, in its final ruling of the term, the Supreme Court reaffirmed birthright citizenship, leaving intact the long-standing interpretation of the 14th Amendment that children born in the U.S. are U.S. citizens. That's not what several congresspeople want, including Tennessee's Marsha Blackburn, who said this ruling should serve as motivation for Congress to act, pointing to her previously introduced Ban Birth Tourism Act. Also from Washington, during the past year, there have been soaring revenue for the Trump family after the president's latest disclosure agreement show his personal wealth ballooned by more than $2 billion over the past year. The agreement was 900 pages long, compared to Vice President Vance's disclosure, which was 17 pages. From the courts, a teen told detectives that he carried out the grisly killing of a Collegedale man who was on the sex offender registry as a payback to all sex abuse victims. Kean Neal said he was abused as a kid, so he looked up information about Robert Locke online and told police he killed the man in his bed. It'll be up to a three-judge panel next week to hear the complaint filed by the city of Chattanooga and the Chattanooga Metropolitan Airport Authority over a new law that takes appointment of the airport board away from the mayor and puts it with state officials. It's a done deal. The county commission voted 6-5 to approve that controversial Plan Hamilton growth plan for the unincorporated county. Opponents said the plan will give too many concessions to developers, allowing too much growth and ignoring infrastructure needs. In business news, both new and used vehicle sales were up last month in Hamilton County. That's according to the clerk's office. And finally, saying I do was taken to new heights. And yep, it involved the Empire State Building.
13: The Daredevils, now identified as Angela Nicolau and Ivan Kunetsov. Without any type of safety equipment, they climbed the top of the spire and unfurled a banner that read, "When the power of love beats the love of power, the world knows peace." Then they descended to a lower platform where Kunetsov dropped to his knee and proposed.
6: Guys, get creative. More national and world news from ABC at the bottom of the hour.
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14: 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I'll have free hot dogs for everyone and the Nathan's Hot Dog Eating Contest live from Coney Island on the big screen at noon. Hey, nothing says I love America more than a hot dog. 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
1: He built, was it the...
2: I had double knee replacement, and then my shoulder had to be completely redone as well.
1: Wow.
3: You think years of carrying that camera is what finally did you in?
2: That's what I think.
3: Really? It could very well be.
1: Man, we miss you, buddy. Hey, so listen. We cannot find out from anyone. Anyone.
3: Give them the background.
1: All right, so Bill, our friend Bill from Knoxville, is Jesse's uncle, and he calls us all the time. He's just a great guy. But we had to tell Bill that Jesse left the station, and he didn't know why. He was good.
2: Jesse was very good, and Jesse is missed. But Jesse left.
1: Wow. You've seen him all.
2: He had a two-week deployment, and he said he was going to concentrate on that and see what his next chapter was.
1: Oh. Yeah, he did a good job. Young guy, and his uncle is great. We love Bill. He's retired. He watches old movies. He eats Salisbury steak. He's a great guy. Yeah,
2: including the Salisbury steak.
1: He's a good guy. All right, so let's get back to you. And you saw firsthand this Geek Squad. They could have picked any city in the country. They picked Chattanooga. I mean, these kids are getting an unreal free camp for 2 days with all food included.
2: Absolutely. This is the second annual one. The first one was at the Bethlehem Center, and that's where I first met them there before.
1: Yeah, yeah.
2: And it's amazing when you go into a school, and these are kids from all over the county as well as Bradley County. There was one young lady who I interviewed was from there as well, and they're trying to get a leg up. And you can't, you know, it's a good program. They feed the kids. They give them hands-on experience. They're teaching coding. They're teaching gaming, computer skills you don't get really in college.
1: Yeah, and they're learning how to do cool videos. I mean, the Geek Squad, Best Buy could have gone to any major city, but Sterling and his nonprofit, they wrote a grant, and they got it.
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1: Bridge Builders.
2: Bridge Builders is fantastic. All of those guys are. And watching them do stop action video, things like that you see. And they're using new equipment. It's not hand-me-down equipment. It is nice new stuff.
1: Yeah.
3: All right, David, you've been doing this forever. Are they more technically savvy than you, or do you still have a leg up?
2: Well, I used to think I was pretty good until my grandkids messed around with my iPhone watch, and I have to get my 24-year-old daughter to say, can you put this back for me?
3: Been there. Wow. Been there, done that.
1: Hey, all right, so, I mean, let's talk about your job. I mean, it's like 90-something degrees. You've been there. All right, you're going to the Salvation Army. You're doing the fan drive. Are you doing the man on the street? Are you talking to the vets?
3: You got to go to Coolidge Park and see him in the fountain, too, now.
1: Yeah, so you've done all that.
2: I try and get the new people. I said, listen, I know, and a lot of them are fresh out of college.
1: Sure.
2: And I was talking to one lady. I'm like, I know this is new to you, but when you tell a story, you want to progress the story. You don't want to just regurgitate the same thing over and over. At Thanksgiving, we see it.
1: Yep.
2: Let's go through the community kitchen. Let's do the same story. Take it to the next level. Think out of the box and try and figure, how can I advance this story to keep it relevant?
1: Because you know there's got to be a group of runners at noon that you got to show going across the, you know, wherever.
2: Right.
1: Oh,
2: and I think part of it is they just have to get in the car and ride around.
1: Yeah, you got to get creative. You really do.
2: Yep.
1: It's the same story. It's the same story year after year, but yeah, you got to be different.
2: Most of them don't know because this is a generation of not watching the news.
3: Yeah.
2: So they think, oh, man, this is great. I never will forget one of the reporters years ago said, and it was years ago, man, I interviewed this guy downtown, and he's talking about this, that, and the other. And I said, what's his name? He goes, man, I'm thinking.

0: one's going to start on him. I said, what's his name? Dan Martino.
1: The great Dan Martino, the only man who's been on the front page of USA Today twice.
0: Wow. And you know what? When we were in New Orleans at the Republican convention, I was there. I was there for the station, and I turned my head because he was right at the gate when they snapped that picture. And it was myself, it was Ryan Banfield, and Sarah Harlow. We were going in, and we're like, oh, blank. And you know what blank filling in that word.
2: Yeah.
0: I said, it's Martino. And so we turned our heads and ducked our heads, and he yelled out really loud, hello, my friends from Chattanooga.
1: So when I first came to Chattanooga in 1987, they sent me out to L.A. to do Wheel of Fortune, because that's when it was just starting. So we thousands of names came in to Channel 3, and we put them all in that big drum, and they go, Jed, just do a practice. Let's just make sure the drum works. Do a practice. And just pick a name out.
2: You got to practice drawing a name?
1: Well, we
2: out
1: just
2: of
1: wanted
2: drum?
1: To make sure the drum could what handle the all the cards. So guess whose name I picked out that was going with me and a photographer?
0: Dan Martino.
1: You're and
2: kidding.
1: I'm like, it was a practice run. Wow. Hey, David.
0: You know what?
1: What? Go
0: it
1: ahead.
0: It could have been Basil Marcella.
2: Oh. You're right.
1: Man, you have seen it all, buddy. God, I was, you know.
0: I'm counting down. I'm counting down.
1: Oh, here he goes. We heard this last time. What does this mean?
0: This is it. It's closer. Granddad is calling it a day, 1 year, 3 months, and 19 days.
2: Wow. So they ask me all the time, when are you going to retire? And I always try to figure out, do they want me to? Is the answer, what do they want, yes or no?
0: They want me to hang out. And I have realized that my body, particularly after my legs, I can't do it as fast.
2: Mm-hmm.
0: Like when they opened Erlanger Park and Andrew and Kay and all those people, Jimmy and Mark, and they said, we're going to run over here. We're going to go over here and do this, that, and the other. And I remember leaning up against the rail and telling the marketing guy at Erlanger Park, I really don't need to see this place. I just need to see where I can set up and go live.
1: But you know what? You're just fun. I mean, you think back, there are some, I just saw that my buddy, who I thought was one of the best photographers, David Sharp. Remember Dave Sharp from Channel 3?
0: Yeah.
1: He just retired after 37 years at the Fox station in St. Louis. I mean, it's just, y'all were fantastic. The photographers.
0: Larry Walker left. He worked in Chattanooga forever. He left
2: Sky.
0: Nashville.
2: Yeah.
0: Walker left KREN. He was at SMV. It's just time. I mean, we are the Jimmy Samples when you stop and think about it.
1: Wow. Just
0: we're the Samples, we're the Easons, we're the John
2: Creels. Sure,
0: sure. It's time.
1: But having you and having Earl Friedenberg, and man, it's just, it's so enjoyable.
2: But
1: I'm
2: David,
1: so glad.
2: I look back and think, in another job, I never would have seen what I saw or met who I met. It's
0: exactly
2: when I have I can make a list of people starting with four presidents that I've seen and interviewed and blah blah blah blah blah. And I can go from there to Michael Jordan and Arnold Palmer. There's so many people. If I would have been an accountant or insurance salesman, first of all, I would have made a hell of a lot more money. But second of all, I never would have met or seen all the things I was able to do.
0: You're absolutely right. And I was in accounting before I came to Channel 12.
2: That's right.
0: That's where I was at. And you know what? And it puts you in rooms and places a poor black kid from the south side of Chattanooga would have never been.
2: And
0: I have a lot of memories. One of my favorite memories was when myself, I'm trying to remember the reporter's name, we were at UTC, and Governor, I'm losing names. So that's when you know you're getting old.
2: Yeah.
0: The governor from Knoxville, what was his name?
2: Lamar Alexander?
0: Lamar, the one that Claude went to work for.
2: Oh yeah, the guy that owns a whose Black brother
0: Jay
2: Haslam.
1: Okay,
0: Haslam, and I'm in the room, and we're waiting, and he's late. It was the UT board of blah blah blah.
2: Yeah.
0: And I'm leaning up against the wall.
2: Might have been Bradis.
0: And he comes in with his Nestea iced tea. And he says hi to everyone, and I give him that black man stare, and I say, did you bring enough for everyone? And my reporter went, oh, blank. I said, did you bring enough for everyone?
2: Sure.
0: And I said it like that. And he goes, I can get some people to go get some. Claude comes around the corner and goes, that's David. Ignore him. Yeah. And we burst out laughing.
2: That's funny.
1: All right, hold on, David. Can you hold on with us a few minutes?
0: Sure.
1: All right, hold on. David Moore, a gift. I mean, one of the kindest people. He's a videographer with Channel 12. What? How many years? 47
0: come October.
1: And he's retiring in a year and 3 months. He says, this is it, until they need him, and then he'll come back. All right,
0: like
1: hold
0: Dave
1: on.
0: Staley, he never goes away.
1: All right, hold on, buddy. Here's JR.
2: See, my goal now is to outlast David. Now I have something to compete with. 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
1: Hey, David Moore, can we book you for an hour one day if you come to the station and talk to us?
0: I guess that can be arranged.
1: We would love that. I would love it.
2: So we have to go through your agent, or how does that work?
1: Yeah.
0: Yes, he's standing by right here.
1: Hey, David, is there any way that we can name the field at Howard High School after
2: Reggie
1: White? I mean, can you imagine the tens of thousands of people who drive by that field every day, and to see Reggie White's name on the back of that scoreboard? It would be incredible.
0: It's funny you could mention that, because last year when they dedicated the field to him, I remember interviewing Mayor Wong, and he says, you know, this beautiful field and it's top-notch and all that stuff, and we need to put the name, someone needs to put the name on the other side so as people drive by, they can see it.
1: Yep.
0: And I'm like, yeah, someone needs to do it.
1: I mean, for people to pass by, you were telling me where was he? Where he just everything is Reggie White.
2: Is that Green Bay?
1: Green Bay, it's unbelievable.
0: And but I thought, I'm thinking, Mayor, you're the mayor. You can put the name up there.
1: Yeah.
2: And the reason we say that, for those of you who don't know, that David went to school with Reggie.
1: Yeah.
2: And were friends.
1: They were friends. That was a great story.
0: The tuba player turned football player.
1: Oh, man. Hey, David, we just thank you and what you have brought to this community. It's a great story, and we're very happy for you, man. A year and 3 months. But I'm going to reach out to you and see if you could please come in for an hour one morning.
0: Well, after I retire, Granddad's just going to be goofing off.
2: There you
0: go. And I hear the theme from Larry David, that Curb Your Enthusiasm music as I walk around. And I'm just going to be doing stuff with my grandkids, a little part-time work here, a little part-time work there. I will be around, good Lord willing, and the creek don't rise.
1: Hey, Larry David has a new show out now that I hear
0: I'm recording it so I can binge it Friday night.
1: Oh, that's fantastic. Hey, David. Proud of you, man. What you have, you're just one of the good one of the good people in this industry.
0: Well, thank you. Can I ask you one question before you start playing the music? Art starts playing the music and plays me off.
1: Yeah, all right. What?
0: I see photos with Mike Dunn and you guys all the time.
1: Yes.
0: Does Mike have anything other than suits and marathons?
2: No. An idiot.
1: No, he doesn't. But and then if we go to lunch, he'll go and take his clothes off in the truck and get changed. But
2: why comes in here wearing a suit? No one else wears a suit.
1: He's the best.
2: What?
1: Oh, it's great.
0: Well, hey, tell him I asked that question.
2: All right. Will do.
1: Hey, David, all the best, and I'm glad you're well, man.
2: Take care, brother. You're the best.
0: I'm back. Good to talk to you guys.
2: Thanks, Dave. Thank you, buddy.
0: Okay. All righty. Bye-bye.

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1: ABC News, I'm Sherry Preston. Companies across the country pulling back on hiring last month. The Labor Department says about 57,000 jobs were created, about half of what was expected. Jobs numbers for both April and May were both revised lower as well. Job one for about 180 million of us is finding out ways to make it through the triple-digit heat dome that's dropped into one of the eastern half of the country with a vengeance. ABC's Rhiannon Alley.
2: In Minnesota, a boy on the field for the national anthem at a minor league game collapsed from dehydration Tuesday, one of the players carrying him off the field. Sparkle Martin, overcome by the heat while waiting for a bus, collapsing to the ground.
3: I kind of fell to my knees and immediately knew I was having a heat stroke.
2: Officials reminding everyone to stay cool and to hydrate.
1: Russia overnight hammering the Ukrainian capital of Kyiv with a drone and missile attack that went on for 11 hours. Officials say at least 20 people were killed. This is ABC News.
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8: You know the routine. Stay hydrated today with a high of 96 and a chance of rain later this afternoon and a low of 74 this evening. Same weather for tomorrow. 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
10: Oh my gosh, what would happen if you blended Jed Mescott and Larry David together? I actually believe Jed is just a nicer Larry David. You want to see Woo. This? It is the greatest picture. That's funny. Oh man, that is awesome.
5: I see the similarities.
10: I gave Dan Martino a ride home one day. He was dragging his cross down ML King, and I stopped and we put his cross in the trunk. It was sticking out on the outside. It was a huge cross. Hey, tell David best wishes from Kirk at the Ringgold Career Center. He has done several videos for me.
5: Awesome.
10: Yeah.
5: David, hey, good guy.
10: David
5: good,
10: is
5: just
10: a
5: good
10: great
5: guy.
10: 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All right, here we go. We always enjoy spotlighting authors in our area. And today we welcome Chattanoogan Linda Gamble, whose new book, Linda, I'm blown away, by the way, is called The Geography of Desire, a memoir of West Africa and the country of Gambia. It's the story of one woman's journey to change others, and that trip never ends. So listen to this. Los Angeles Book Review and others are praising this book, saying this memoir reads like a novel. And if you love to travel, it's a must read. Linda, that's pretty Hi. Impressive. Pretty, pretty impressive. Speaking of Larry David, that sounds great. How are you?
11: I'm good. How are you, Jed?
10: Okay, reading about your bio. So listen to this. By the time I was 25, I was stuck in a dead-end job at the state psychiatric hospital in Knoxville, obsessed by a man who didn't love me, and I was smoking pot with my cat. I needed to blast myself out of the South, so I did what I've been dreaming of for years. I joined the Peace Corps. I can't wait to read this book, but that's what a fascinating life. What a great life.
11: Yeah, yeah. Yes, desperate measures were called for.
10: Okay, so
11: at that time in my life.
10: Where is Gambia? Where is that in Africa?
11: Well, if you imagine Africa and you're looking at a map on the left-hand side, you see this big bulge or hump of West Africa, and that's the West African coast. And the Gambia is kind of right in the middle. Okay. It's enclosed by a bigger country called Senegal.
10: Oh.
11: So it's just right there. In the it's not the westernmost point of Africa, but almost.
10: So when you were a Peace Corps, were you stationed in Africa?
11: Yes. Yes, I lived in the Gambia for 3 years. 2 years I was in a very small, devout Muslim village that was ruled by a cleric who was kind of a mystical guy. And it was very, very devout, very quiet. They prayed five times a day. They were very observant. And so it was quite a culture shock. It was like 400 people. I went from Knoxville to this little place of 400 people who, you know, studied the Quran and prayed and grew peanuts for a living.
10: Okay, so this is what a compliment to say this your memoir reads like a novel, which means, wow, this is really true, this happened. So you were at the Peace Corps, they changed you, is what the book is really about.
11: Right, I set out to change them. You know, I was supposed to be a agent of change, actually, is what it was called. I was a health and nutrition educator. So I was supposed to go in there and try to improve hygiene and things like that through educational efforts. But what I found was that the women really didn't pay much attention to me because, for one thing, I wasn't married. And at the ripe old age of 25, in that culture, I should have been married and had children by now. So who was I to tell them what to do? Huh. So I didn't have a lot of gravitas in that department. So, you know, it was an adjustment. Like, okay, they're not going to listen to me. What am I going to do? And I ended up having the idea of starting a vegetable garden, because one day I was giving a health lesson, and as usual, they were not listening. And I realized that I was telling them to eat vegetables that they didn't have. So, no wonder they're not listening. And the market was far away. Transportation was infrequent and often unaffordable. So we ended up starting a community vegetable garden, and it grew and grew and grew, and it became a really large, large community garden over the years, where even the men got involved and started working in it. So in the process of doing all that, I learned a lot from them. My interactions and my friendships with the villagers, as I learned the language, helped me to become more observant, more patient, thinking less of myself and more about them, because their lives were much more challenging in many ways than mine. So it did change me quite a bit. It made me a better person.
10: So you've waited all these years for geography. It's called the Geography of Desire. So, I mean, what made you say, gosh, you know what? I need to tell this story.
11: Yeah, that's a funny question. Somebody else, interviewer, asked me that. And one thing, when you write a memoir, I could have sat down and, you know, written it as soon as I got back. But for one thing, I was busy readjusting to the States. I was newly married and, you know, had a job. So it was a big readjustment coming home after 3 years. Then we had a child. But really, it's, when you write a memoir, it's tricky because you want to get into the emotional depth and emotional honesty of the situation and who you were then. But you also need to have distance from it in order to see it clearly. So it was kind of two sides of the same coin. And I guess between just being busy and there was a lot of emotional drama that went on in my life when I was in the Peace Corps, I needed time to get distance on it and better understand it.
10: We're talking decades here, right?
11: Yeah, it was, we came back in 1982, and I started actually, one night I was watching TV with my family, and I thought, well, what if instead of watching TV and baking a cobbler, I just started writing about the Gambia?
10: Wow.
11: That thought just came into my head, and I just sat down and started writing. I didn't really know a whole lot about what I was doing. So it was like 19 years later, and it was just time, and I think I had the emotional distance. So I started writing it, but then it took me another 20 years to actually write it, because I did start out writing it as a novel, and about three quarters of the way through, I felt like something was off. And what it was the emotional honesty part. So I'm in a writing group here in Chattanooga with three other women, and some of them had studied at the Writer's Studio in New York City. And back then it was before cell phones and stuff and Zoom and all that. So I got a mentor there, and in working with her, I realized my book needed to be a memoir. So I started over.
12: Yeah,
11: that's one reason it took a minute.
12: you've gotten such great reviews. I'm looking forward to reading it. So what was it like to smoke pot with your cat? I mean, what did it do to the cat? Did it just cat chill?
11: The cat was very chill. I guess she got some secondhand smoke, you know. And she was a sweet cat, but the problem was it was kind of boring. I mean, you know, you're doing that same thing night after night, and it's just like, when I was 24, 25, I just felt like my life was narrowing down instead of opening up.
12: Wow.
11: Which, at that age, it should be opening up.
12: Well, and, you got rid of that guy, thank God, that guy who didn't love you. What a crazy, that's ridiculous.
11: Yeah.
12: So, we got to go, but it's on Amazon. I'm sure it's on several different...
11: Bookshop.org, Barnes & Noble. I think it's even on Thrift Books.
12: How's it selling?
11: But, yeah. It's well. Yesterday, I checked my Amazon numbers, and they were really good. So, but, you know, you go to Amazon, and the algorithm changes every day. So I'll know when I get my first royalty statement from the publisher.
12: So, what do you do now? You're just retired? You're just in that writing group?
11: Oh.
12: Smoking pot?
11: No, I don't smoke. I've done that in years. I don't know. I am probably just going to regroup, and it took so long to write this project. I have an idea for a novel, but before I get to it, I just kind of have to settle and, catch up on some things that have fallen by the wayside, because the last year and a quarter of publishing and getting the book edited and produced and out. I mean, I had a publisher, Apprentice House Press at Loyola University in Maryland, but it was very intense. And so right now I'm ready for just a little time of chilling out with my family.
12: Well, congratulations to Chattanoogan Linda Gamble, whose new book is called The Geography of Desire. It's a memoir of West Africa and the country of Gambia. And we just wish you well. I admire writers. And thank you for sharing your story with us. You sound like a lot of fun.
11: Thank you, Jed. I appreciate talking to you.
12: All right. So nice. And happy 4th. Take care. Here's Here's JR.
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12: Graham is doing a hell of a job. I was just saying hello to our... Is she a sales director, sales manager? What is it? She's good. She's really good. You know what I like about Deanna?
5: I just look up to her.
12: If she's
16: that's just because you're sitting down,
5: I know,
12: if she's
5: well, no.
12: not, I mean, if the conversation has come to an end, she'll cut you off, man. She'll say, bye, got to go. I love that.
5: Well, I mean,
12: I was talking to her
5: because
12: from
5: you'll go on all day long.
12: Well, I was calling her from the locker room yesterday at the,
5: I'm sure
12: at the
5: she
12: workout
5: appreciates.
12: Facility. And I said, hold on a minute. Was let it, me adjust this.
5: Were you FaceTiming?
16: Jed, I learned from the best. You're the king of cutting people off.
12: I am. Hey, so
5: no, there's a difference between cutting someone off, done with the conversation, and interrupting people.
16: Oh, he does both, JR, you know.
5: Yeah.
12: Hey, so listen to this article that I found. A Ferrari goes electric, and it's upsetting fans. It's $640,000 an electric Ferrari. Would you buy it? Electric Ferrari.
5: Yeah, if I had an extra $650,000 laying around.
16: It's ugly.
12: It is ugly, isn't it?
16: I know you listeners can't see that, but
12: hey, it's Dana's ugly. On the line. I love Dana. Hey, Peace. Dana.
17: Hey.
12: How are you?
17: Happy 4th of July. I guess y'all are excited. You're off tomorrow.
5: I can't tell you how excited I am.
12: I'm working from home tomorrow. We need to get Tanisha in here.
17: Well, that's great. See, you had to work last 4th of July, so
5: we did.
17: You're off tomorrow.
12: Yeah.
17: Yeah.
12: Oh, my gosh.
17: Remember me and Bubba and Kevin? We all came over there
12: yeah.
17: and hung out with you all the
12: She's
17: last
12: right.
17: 4th of July.
12: She's right. We did fireworks and everything. Are you doing well, Dana?
17: I am. I'm just getting back from, I lead an exercise class on Tuesday and Thursday mornings, and we just finished up, and I'm on to doing my errands before I go back home. So, yeah.
12: Yeah. So, she did a really good job filling in for you.
17: Yeah, I had fun.
5: Don't get too used to it. Don't get too used to it.
12: Don't get too used to it. All right.
17: I was using my work, glitter and sparkle. When I'm at school, I don't use glitter and sparkle. I use my JR voice all the time.
5: Gotcha.
17: So anyway.
5: Are you saying that? Are you saying ordinarily I don't have glitter and sparkle in my voice? Is that what you're trying to say?
17: Well, not all the time. Your glitter and sparkle is kind of rough on the edges.
5: Ouch!
12: Well,
5: ouch!
12: Hey, Dana, come in and visit us, will you?
17: Okay, I will before I go back to school. I will.
12: All right, tell your family hello.
17: All right, happy 4th of July,
5: yeah,
17: guys.
5: Have a good weekend.
12: Take care. All right, so... Man, we're getting a lot of people wanting to know the name of that book. Good. Hey, Max is in here. Look at Max.
18: Yeah, just look at me.
12: You look good, Max.
18: My little short white legs.
12: It's all right, buddy.
18: My legs never see the sun.
12: Hey, Sheriff Garrett was in yesterday. He says, you are a damn good cop.
18: Well, I saw him, yes, and I paid him.
12: No, come no. on. He said you were great, man. You were great.
18: Yeah. I loved that job. I did. I loved it.
5: Did you and he work together, or was he city, New York County?
18: He was city, and I was county. Now, at Riverbend, we worked together down there, uh-huh. but I never got to work directly under him.
5: Gotcha.
12: Jed, I had two hot dogs from Steve Ray's yesterday. I told him you said they were free, and he said that I owe him now $6.
5: They're free on 4th of July.
12: 4th of July, they're free. God. JR's glitter and sparkle is sawdust and rust.
5: And getting rustier.
12: Whoa, here's Max.
18: Yeah, you shouldn't talk about old people that way.
12: Wait a minute. The reason Max's legs never see the sun is because even though he buys shorts, they look like capri pants on him.
18: Man, it starts the minute I hit the floor in the morning.
12: That's the best, man. But you know, that's love, buddy. JR, I'm going to miss you, man.
18: Oh, is he quitting?
12: No, he was. I won't see him. Well, I may go to Steve Ray's on Saturday. I think that sounds really enjoyable.
18: We're off tomorrow, aren't we?
12: Yeah.
18: I'm going to have to cut the grass.
5: Yeah, I'm cutting the grass sometime.
12: But why don't y'all wait till it's 106?
18: That's the reason I'm going to do it tomorrow, because I'll get started early before it becomes 106.
12: You can't, Max. You cannot at your age go cut the... Can you wait till maybe fall?
18: No, till
5: fall.
18: We can't see out the windows of the house now.
12: That's crazy. Hey, Bram.
19: Yeah.
12: It's a pleasure, man, working with you, buddy. I hope you did good today. You did good, buddy.
19: Oh, thank you. I appreciate it.
12: It was good.
18: Has anyone ever told you you can cause whiplash?
12: Yeah.
18: The way you change from one story to the other?
5: Squirrel.
12: No, it's sleep deprivation. I didn't sleep good last night. My mouth got dry. What causes that? Oh, no.
18: Does your wife beat you?
12: Why did I even set myself up for that?
18: Does Phyllis beat you when you're asleep?
12: No. We sleep separate rooms, man. I sleep upstairs.
18: I can understand why.
12: But you know what? I mean,
5: that's a sad commentary.
12: I go to bed at 5:30. I go to bed at 5:36. Six o'clock.
5: You said you went to bed at 5:30 yesterday?
12: Yeah, 5:30.
5: Good Lord.
12: Mouth breathing. Yeah, mouth breathing. But I have a CPAP machine. It's just sometimes I breathe through my mouth. JR, you got to help me.
18: I got please my brand new
12: that,
18: CPAP.
12: Please don't make that sign anymore that you just did.
5: Yeah, exactly.
12: That's good. You know what? I think this is like a locker room around here. It needs to be more professional.
18: That's why we're on the radio and not television.
12: Wow. All right.
18: Oh, I told David Carroll that too. I said, I like your picture, David, the new picture you posted on Facebook.
5: Yeah. I saw
18: it's great. Now, I know why he's in TV, and I know why I'm in radio. The rest of us had to stay with radio.
12: You missed David Moore calling in. He's fun, buddy.
18: Oh, yeah. Yeah.
12: He's had some great.
5: Sounds like you don't agree.
12: Oh,
5: did
12: no.
5: you and he cross paths when you were a cop and he was
12: no,
5: a.
12: You no, love David.
18: No, I've never had any problems with David. He's always great.
12: It was good. All right.
18: I had a trouble with a guy from Channel 3 one time.
12: Not me. Oh, I know who it probably was.
5: Tommy
18: Eason.
12: Yeah, oh, yeah.
5: It sure was.
12: Mm-hmm.
5: He was more aggressive than some other faux togs.
18: Yes. Well, he was there to get the photos.
5: Yeah.
18: You know.
5: Yeah.
18: Tommy, I ain't putting the body back in the lake.
12: You know, one thing about Tommy Eason, he got out of that car and the camera was always rolling. He never turned it off, ever. It's good. Good point.
18: Use a lot of video, dude.
12: Yeah, a lot of video. All right, Bram, have a great weekend, buddy. JR, I'm going to miss you. I may come by and see you on Saturday. I think that would be nice. That'd be good. I want to hear you do the invocation. Maybe they'll let me do it in Hebrew. There's a prayer in Hebrew over hot dogs.
5: I think
12: it's called Don't Eat Pork.
5: No, I think he wants you to do that on Sunday. So you drop by Sunday and you do your prayer.
12: It's Steve Race. Nobody will be there.
5: Oh, yeah, there's that.
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1: from ABC News. I'm Sherry Preston. Some economists had been predicting that the World Cup would have a huge impact on American jobs. That, however, never panned out. ABC's Jim Ryan has more on June hiring numbers.
0: With so many soccer fans traveling domestically or from overseas to FIFA's North American venues, Goldman Sachs predicted a gain of 40,000 jobs in leisure and hospitality. But the Bureau of Labor Statistics says that sector lost 61,000 positions. In a separate report, the Labor Department says initial claims for state jobless benefits fell slightly last week to 215,000 applications.
1: The U.S. men's team did win against Bosnia-Herzegovina last night, advancing to the round of 16 in the World Cup for the first time in 22 years. In Venezuela, rescuers pulled a 43-year-old security guard alive from a collapsed basement, ending a days-long operation that began shortly after the twin earthquakes more than a week ago. The man had been trapped since June 24th under a shopping center. With doctors warning people about extreme heat that's covering the eastern half of the country, it'll be a holiday weekend of overtime for New York City police officers. ABC's Phil Tate's in Manhattan.
21: NYPD officers started to work 12-hour shifts yesterday. They'll continue to work these extended hours through next week, and that's as much preparations are underway for the July 4th celebrations. Now, this just in, Con Ed also announcing that they have reduced voltage by 8% in Riverdale and parts of Bronx.
1: Other communities up and down the East Coast trying to conserve as well. The couple who scaled the Empire State Building spire on Wednesday were known to police, says ABC's Aaron Katursky.
22: This couple has done this before, documenting their exploits from around the world online and in Skywalkers, a love story on Netflix.
23: Love is like heights. The fear never goes away. You just get better at facing it.
22: The daredevils are now facing a slew of charges.
1: Police checking surveillance video as they decide on which charges. You're listening to ABC News.
24: 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This is Jed Mescon. Be careful, stay hydrated, as once again a heat advisory has been issued for Southeast Tennessee, North Georgia, Northeast Alabama, according to the National Weather Service. Out of D.C. this morning, during the past year, there have been soaring revenue for the Trump family after the president's latest disclosure agreement show his personal wealth ballooned by more than $2 billion over the past year. The agreement was 900 pages long compared to Vice President Vance's disclosure, which was 17 pages. From the courts, a teen told detectives that he carried out the grisly killing of a Collegedale man who was on the sex offender registry as a payback to all sex abuse victims. Kean Neal said he was abused as a kid, so he looked up information about Robert Locke online and told police he killed the man in his bed. It'll be up to a three-judge panel next week to hear the complaint filed by the city of Chattanooga and the Chattanooga Metropolitan Airport Authority over a new law that takes appointment of the airport board away from the mayor and puts it with state officials.
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0: Talk Radio 102.3, The Talk Monster. Dale Jackson here with you, feeling very patriotic for a DEI hire and Tennessee's most trusted journalist. If you were listening at the end of yesterday's program, many apologies to the audience. Apparently they were subjected to some singing by Max and everyone realizing that I am the glue that holds all of this together. You know, my name's on the show and everything, so it doesn't really make much.
1: Well, you're the star.
0: Yeah, it's true. It's true. I agree. But the problem was, and this is what I found out when I was out there working on the transmitter, it was 174 degrees at the transmitter inside that building. 174 degrees. So there I am at the end of the show, climbing up that tower, trying to fix the transmitter, doing all the things I can.

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1: 423-870-2440. And Malik Tillman to the United States!
2: Okay, so there's that, or this.
3: La carrera de Tillman. Ahí va Tillman. ¡Gol! ¡Gol!
4: And he's gonna run out of air sometime.
2: So that one, right? That one?
4: No.
2: That you don't like it?
4: No.
2: Okay, let me try it this way, Max.
4: Bad as my singing.
2: Oh, let me see if I can get you to come around. Hold on, let's try this again.
3: La carrera de Tillman.

0: Have you come around, Max? You come around?
1: No.
0: You're not coming around.
1: I don't think you can play enough like of that to make Max. Me come around. Oh, man, that's awful.
0: Oh, my God. Listen, I've made a decree, and I'm making it nationwide. It is no longer soccer until the end of the World Cup. We are referring to it as football. If they win the whole thing, we're referring to it as football forever. It's just the way it is. The decree has gone out. That's it. Did you watch World Cup last night, Max?
1: No.
0: God, you guys, what is... You guys are missing the greatest thing that's happening in this country right now. You are missing the greatest thing that is happening right now. You guys got to come around on this. I understand being stodgy, conservative men. We're like, oh, I don't like soccer. Oh, rah, rah, rah. Listen. We own it now. It's ours. It's our birthright. We take it. It was preordained to us 3,000 years ago that we would take soccer one day, and it's happening. So get on board, guys. We'll talk about this because it comes up in the seven things and elsewhere. So let's get to that. It is time for the often duplicated, never replicated, the most critically acclaimed segment here on Uncancelable with Dale Jackson, brought to you by Tennessee's most trusted journalist. It's the seven things you should be talking about today.
2: Now time for the seven things you'll be talking about today. Number seven.
0: We should all be playing Freebird today as the United States, down a man, won its first World Cup knockout match in 24 years. The sport, of course, football. They beat Bosnia and Herzegovina. Just think about this. The deck is stacked against us. They made us play two countries at once. Not fair. Not fair. Folaron Balogun made the difference. Our quarterfinal match will be against some waffle people from Belgium. That's what we'll be doing there. So we will be taking them on. We're also being told that birthright citizenship is needed because the star is a guy who benefited from birthright citizenship. You know who else benefited from birthright citizenship? Dale Jackson. Yeah, that's right. That doesn't mean there shouldn't be any restrictions on it at all. So they're trying to make it political. The only way to win with this, guys, is to power right through it. Get on board with football.
2: Number six.
0: We feel very, very bad today. Very, very bad for a man named Mitch McConnell. This is a guy who served this country very well. I know a lot of people listening to this audience will like him. If they're conservative, they won't like him because he's not conservative enough. If they're liberal, they won't like him because he's too conservative. Well, let me just tell you this right now. Mitch McConnell is an American hero, and what's happening to him is very sad. He should have quit a long time ago. He's been treated very poorly by the people handling him, and that's what they're going to have to be doing. They found him unconscious, gave him CPR. He's alive, but man, this guy will go down in history as an American hero in my mind because of the way he handled that Merrick Garland nomination. He gambled and gambled, and we were told over and over and over again, no, they're going to hold him accountable for doing this. And he won. He won. He made that happen.
2: Number five.
0: Man, this story is depressing and very sad. A local teen in Collegedale confessed to killing the nearest sex offender he could find. An 18-year-old.

0: old. Police say killed the nearest sex offender to him that he could find online, cut the body up, and dropped it in a dumpster. He was arrested after the disappearance of this sex offender. They said he's been charged with criminal homicide, especially aggravated burglary, abuse of a corpse, and other offenses after one of his friends said that he confessed to her. Now they will decide whether to indict him on charges after a preliminary hearing. I'm going to be completely honest with you. I'd have a hard time convicting this guy. I know. I'm not saying I wouldn't. I need to learn more about this case. But man, he went out to kill a sex offender and he was pissed about it.
1: Number four.
0: So I've been telling you about the new laws going into place, and we just can't apparently get enough of these stories because there are a lot of them going into place. Another slate of new laws has been talked about at the Chattanooga Times Free Press. Regulating screens in schools, which should be done, artificial intelligence, child social media influencers, and religion in school in honor of the late conservative activist Charlie Kirk. We've talked about the THC thing pretty significantly on this program. Again, the Charlie Kirk thing is another one that gets a lot of attention. People are very upset about that. The screen time one is my favorite one, the one that limits the amount of screen time kids can receive, making them focus on things that are easier to learn. Easier to learn, more important to the kids. Great stuff there. Good job.
1: Number three.
0: Tennessee Democrats have a new plan, and it's an old plan. And it didn't work before, so why not continue it now? Based on the new hemp ban that we just talked about, two Democratic lawmakers are reigniting a drive to legalize marijuana and use the proceeds to patch craters in highways across the state. Pot for potholes. God, these two terrible people continue popping up in my world, and I don't know why. Senator Heidi Campbell and Representative Afton Bain, both who took a swing at bigger office and got absolutely curb stomped. They want to do pot for potholes. It's a stupid idea. We're not going to legalize marijuana so you can fill potholes. It's not going to fill that many potholes. It's a stupid idea all the way around, both the reason they want to do it and what they want to do.
1: Number two.
0: Job creation slowed a little bit. It was lower than expected, but unemployment is holding firm at 4.2%. Job creation cooling with 57,000 jobs being estimated, and it is not as good as they thought it was going to be. There was expected to be about 115,000, and it looks like we did not get to that. Now, the unemployment rate basically stayed the same, and that is that's good, but again, could be better, no question about that. But there's another number that I think needs to get a little bit of attention, and it is 2.4%. That's how much more your grilling and all that's going to take over this weekend. Inflation, 2.4% year over year. That's a slowing. That's good. That's a good sign. 2.4% is good.
1: Now, time for the number one thing you'll be talking about today.
0: Man, listen, we're not working tomorrow, so consider this to be the 4th of July edition of this program. I'm just going to tell you right now, avoid politicians over the weekend. I'm sorry if you're a politician out there, but shut up. President Donald Trump and Democrats are working hard, hard to try to ruin the 4th of July for you. Donald Trump has decided, I'm going to give a giant speech on the 4th of July. I don't care how hot it is. Man, this sounds like a terrible idea. Forecasters are anticipating the temperatures climbing to 107 degrees. And so he's going to give a really long speech just to show that I can do anything, which is the most Trump thing that has ever happened. How can I make this about me? Get in there and make this about me. We really need to get in here and make this about me. Look, here's what Americans want on 4th of July. They want you to get out there, give a rah-rah speech about the founding. And they want you to go away. And they want you to rile them up, cue the fireworks, and walk away. But for some reason, Donald Trump can't do that. And Democrats, they can't find anything good about America to talk about because they're awful as well. Just awful. The 4th of July. Do not let a politician ruin your 4th of July. Do not watch this Trump speech. Do not play into the Democrats' stupid games. No, no, no, no, no, no, no, no, no, no. There are plenty of great things going on. Spend time with your family. Get some fireworks. Fire them off illegally. Do all the stuff that the founders would do. You know what the founders wouldn't do? Sit and listen to some guy tell us, give a speech for hours in 107-degree heat because he wants to show you you can do it. No thank you. Absolutely not. In no circumstance would I sit through and watch this nonsense. They're going to try to ruin the holiday for you. Don't let them do it. USA, USA, USA. Let's take a quick timeout. We'll be right back. You can jump in here. Voice your opinion. 423-267-1023. That, of course, is the Warren and Griffin Talk Radio 102.3 Text Monster. Don't forget, we got Jake from the Nation of Jake coming up here in just a bit. Austin's got What's Trending Patriotic Edition. I'm just telling you that's what that is right now. And then 10 with him at the end. Plus, even though it's Thursday, it's also Friday. Stay tuned.
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0: 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Yes, it is only the 2nd of July. But keep in mind, we're not here tomorrow. So that means Thursday is really Friday.
1: And now, it's $50 Free-for-All Friday.
0: That's right, $50 Free-for-All Friday, even though it's Thursday here on Uncancelable with Dale Jackson, which means we ask you a simple question. You give me a simple answer. I choose someone, and they get a $50 gift card to the Cookie Jar Cafe. And I would just summarize this question with three words. No fat chicks. All right? That's the question. Okay, I'll be a little more clear. After the Supreme Court ruled that birthright citizenship must be given to every Chinese person that steps foot on this soil, every person who comes illegally across the border from the South, be they Iranian, Pakistani, or even some Mexicans, I've heard, every Indian that comes across the Bering Strait, we have to give it to them. If they download a kid onto our soil, that kid is an American citizen, and there ain't nothing you can do about it. But Brett Kavanaugh said, well, maybe there's something you can do about it. And he said maybe there are some statutory means in which you can change some things. Okay, so people have been talking about this, and some have suggested that no pregnant women. Now, I don't know how you check that. I mean, I do know how you check that, but I don't know whether that's something we could actually do. But what if instead we said no fat chicks? Now, I know what you're thinking. You're probably thinking to yourself, hold on one second, Dale. You know men can give birth as well, right? They tell us that all the time, right? So, okay, so no fatties, no fats. Would that be better for you? What exactly do you think we should do in this situation? What restrictions would you be okay with? Now, I know a lot of you are going to say, no restrictions. We should never have any restrictions. No restrictions ever. But if you do have an answer for me, I got a $50 gift card to the Cookie Jar Cafe for you. Okay, we'll give you guys an opportunity to get in here and get those answers in. 423-267-1023. We'll ask Jake from the Nation of Jake when he comes on the program. We'll ask Austin. We'll ask myself. I've given you my answer, and I've posted it up on our Facebook page at Talk Radio 102.3. It is a Statue of Liberty. Sorry, not a Statue of Liberty. The Statue of Liberty holding a sign that says no fat chicks. Gone are the days of this whole, like, send me your tired, your weak, your huddled masses, and all that other stuff. Because our friends on the left think that those are laws, not just something that some French guys carved into a statue. So I'm telling you, well, they've been carved in there, but you know what I'm getting at. So I say we put up a sign that says no fat chicks, and that should handle it all. Statue of Liberty. So that's my solution. No pregos, no fats. And that includes men and women. I don't want to discriminate. Here are some answers you guys have already come up with.
2: For the citizenship tourist, stop them in the way out with the baby. Tell them we cannot allow this citizen to leave the country because your country is unsafe for U.S. citizens. You can terminate your parental rights, or you can sign these documents renouncing your child's citizenship.
0: I actually like it.
3: You just made the list.
4: I think that would work.
0: hey, where are you going with that baby? China? Oh, yeah, you know what? I don't think we're going to let you do that. I think we're going to go ahead and keep that baby. Unless you want to renounce that. Say, okay, I'm open to it.
2: Yes, you have to ban all fatties, or else some of those pregnant trans men may try to sneak in.
0: Thank you for explaining my joke to me. I appreciate it.
3: Thank you very much.
0: I appreciate it.
2: Dale, I would make it impossible for parents of children born in the country but are not citizens to get any sort of welfare assistance or benefits from state or federal agencies so that they are so destitute they have to return home.
0: Yeah, this is the kind of the argument that people on the left try to make. Well, you have to, because they have to take care of those kids. I mean, the kids are American citizens, you see, and those kids are right to receive access to benefits. But those parents, are we just supposed to sit here and allow those parents to suffer at the negative benefit of those children? To the detriment, that's the word I'm looking for. Yeah. Yes, that is exactly right. See, the goal here should be to make it as hard as possible.
3: You just made the list!
0: I don't hate that under any circumstance. We'll get more of your answers as we move through the program. Jake from the Nation of Jake will be here. Stay tuned. We'll get his answer. We'll get your answers, and we'll be right back.
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5: ABC News, I'm Sherry Preston. The biggest fireworks show in the nation, in fact, in the world, will be in Washington, D.C. this 4th of July. But with heat and humidity at record levels, health officials are warning that prolonged exposure to the particulate matter from the explosives could lead to elevated levels of pollution for up to 6 hours afterwards. Continued questions about the couple who managed to climb to the very top of the Empire State Building Wednesday. Police are still trying to figure out how they did it.
6: Specially trained officers, including one who just graduated this week from the Emergency Service School, intercepted the couple on their descent.
7: You can't be up here.
6: And took them into custody.
7: Yeah, I'm okay.
6: An eyewitness said she saw the couple sneak through a maintenance hatch on the 102nd floor.
5: ABC's Aaron Katursky, the couple who got married or actually engaged up there, are facing multiple charges. Major assault on Kyiv overnight. Moscow pounding Ukraine's capital city for 11 hours. 20 people killed. This is ABC News.
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0: Anyone who's upset about no fat chicks being said, thank you for playing directly into, thank you for playing directly into what I was trying to do. I appreciate you. 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I also appreciate this person who left this comment on Facebook. This might be the best Facebook comment we're going to get, and I'm just going to accept it and acknowledge that this is a fantastic thing that is being said on the Talk Radio 102.3 Facebook page. I said, no fat chicks, no pregnant women.
2: Fine. Cut off the impregnate mechanism.
0: So you're telling me that you think your response to me saying no fat chicks and no pregos is that you're going to cut the penises off of illegal immigrants and people who come into our country for birth tourism? I'm supposed to be mad about this? I don't know. To me, I say, hell yeah, and let's do that. Okay, good. Jake from the Nation of Jake joins us here. We appreciate him, as we always do. Join us on 98.9 The Roar in Memphis. Jake, let's talk about it. Our question of the day is this. Usually you're on Thursday, so you don't have to answer our question. But today is Thursday, but also Friday.
3: Yes.
0: You do have to answer the question for us. What law should be passed? Kavanaugh says there's a path. I don't know what that path looks like. Hasn't really been laid out. What do you think?
3: So we want to deter people coming here and having their kids.
0: Yeah, we want to forbid them.
3: We want to forbid them. Well, I think you can do it. Listen, it's a magnet, right? So you have to do something to make them uncomfortable when they come here. And I think we should adopt what Zohran Mamdani has said. Make everybody set their thermostat to 78 degrees. And nobody will want to come here.
0: That would do it.
3: They'll say, the hell with that. You do some of these restrictions like they're doing in the UK on AC as we come live from the heat dome. So, yeah,
0: Jake, I'd like you to talk directly into your microphone, please.
3: Oh, is that right? Am I too loud?
0: No, you came down. You dropped down significantly.
3: Oh, yeah. Sorry.
0: Either way, I agree with that, too. The 78 degrees is completely insane. Completely insane. Yesterday it was 74 degrees in my house, and I almost hit my wife. I mean, it
3: 74, you were on the edge there. It was. Yeah. I had a somewhat of a emergency. I had a house full of people last weekend, and my AC unit, it stopped. It couldn't keep up. It just couldn't keep up. It was 75 in the house, and I had it set at 72.
0: Oof.
3: And that will not abide. But the guy came over and said there was nothing wrong with it. It was just, you got too many people in your house, man. What are you doing? You need to kick these people out. Just like, and that's my whole point. That's my whole point with getting people out of the country, these birth tourists, is don't let them enjoy AC. No AC for you.
0: Make them stand outside. So the birthright citizenship thing, let's back up here for just a second. What are your thoughts on it? Did they make the right decision?
3: I think they got it right. Look, if we as conservatives, will make the argument that shall not be infringed means shall not be infringed in the Second Amendment, because it's written right there. And of course, a lot of people say, well, the founding fathers could not have envisioned automatic weapons and semi-automatic weapons. And well, I mean, same kind of thing here. Just because the framers of the 14th Amendment probably didn't take into consideration birth tourism, it doesn't change the Constitution. Here's a great thing about the Constitution is it's got an amendment process, like with the instructions written right in it. So I think we've gotten to the point in recent years where we are relying on 9 unelected judges to legislate from the bench. And that's not the way this is supposed to work. Congress, whether it's the House and the Senate, or they have been derelict in their duties of actually legislating. We're supposed to be a nation of laws, not case law, not Supreme Court decisions. So as much as I hate the fact that it's come to this, that we have citizenship conferred by geographic location, it's the right decision from a jurisprudence standpoint.
0: I would look at it like this. When is the last time we've seen somebody go, I'd like to give up all this power I have? And that's what the Supreme Court justices did. I mean, they basically made the argument, guys, stop bothering us with this. This is on you.
3: Yeah.
0: Fix it your damn self. And you rarely hear anyone in any position of power do that. And I thought it was interesting. And, like, I'm with you, though. I hate how they ruled, but I think I understand it. And
3: it would make it a lot easier. Look, if you could get the five justices to rule in your favor, then it makes it a lot easier than, convincing three-quarters of the country to ratify an amendment that you have to get passed at overwhelming majorities in the House and Senate. When's the last time anything passed with overwhelming majorities? But that's not reality. So, if I'm going to be critical of Democrats when they say, we want to change the Second Amendment or whatever it is, then I got to stay principled, right? I can't be a hypocrite.
0: Correct. Come on. I mean, that's the important part about this. And I'll be the first to say when I am a hypocrite, which is sometimes. Okay, I'll acknowledge that sometimes being a hypocrite's what's going to happen. And in this particular case, I think a lot of people want the courts to come in and save us. And I don't think that's the case. And I look at what I'm seeing from Congress.
13: and conservative commentators not named Matt Walsh, because Matt Walsh is going crazy, but conservative commentators not named Matt Walsh, a lot of them are like, well, this is a good thing because immigration makes us stronger. It's like, guys, nobody's suggesting immigration. It doesn't make us stronger if it's done correctly. We're suggesting that if you just open the door and say, come on in, that that doesn't necessarily make us stronger. Immigration, the way we're doing it, doesn't make us stronger.
3: Well, this birthright citizenship in the 14th Amendment wouldn't even be in play if the immigration wasn't so mismanaged. See, that's really what has led to the problem, is that we've been so permissive. We've had an open-door policy for decades where people just come on in. Oh, refugee, come on in. Asylee, come on in. Hey, you just want to come on in? Yeah, we'll just open it up for you. And it's that's the reason why this has become an issue. Because if you think about it, you know, Matt Walsh and a lot of people are going nuts about this. And I'm saying they didn't change anything. I mean, the birthright citizenship is pretty much always been. When was it? What, 1898?
13: Correct. Yeah.
3: So it's not like something. It's not like something changed. It just, you didn't get the ruling you wanted, so you got to do a little bit more work. But it should be done through the legislature. It should be done through law. Stop relying on case law. You know, that's a lot of people, like with Roe v. Wade. They said it's the law of the land. Well, it wasn't in the Constitution. It wasn't passed by Congress. It was decided upon by unelected panel of judges.
13: I mean, they essentially ruled exactly the same way, said, this isn't our job, leave us alone.
3: Correct. The Roberts Court has been doing that. I mean, since Obamacare, everybody was like, oh, well, he ruled in favor of Obamacare. No, what he did was he said, hey, look, they passed it. It's a tax. Congress has the power to tax. If you don't like it, elect different people to rewrite the law.
13: And, you know, he didn't say this, but basically he was saying, he's like, guys, they're lying to you because they're politicians. Right. They said it wasn't. A tax because
3: they sold it as not a tax, and then they argued it was a tax. And he's right. Elect better people. You got bums who are making your laws. Elect better people, and that's a pretty good message, even though it's not what you want to hear.
13: Yeah, exactly correct. Exactly correct. Hey, pot for potholes. Let's come back to Tennessee for a second.
3: Gimmicky.
13: Pot for potholes. This is Afton Bain and Heidi Campbell. These are the two losers that got fed into the wood chipper, metaphorically, of course, and told, go run against these Republicans. We'll totally back you. And then they got destroyed.
3: I would take a dozen fat chicks over those two.
13: Well, I mean, one of them, never mind. The Hey, we'll trade you two politicians for 12 fat Chinese women.
3: Come on. Yeah, I don't care where they're from. Just not Afton Bain.
13: Okay.
3: Star Wars ass name.
13: It sounds like a Harry Potter name, actually. That's why I look at it. But anyway, let's back up for a second. They want to do pot for potholes. They've been pushing this for a while. Do you know how many potholes we could fix if we legalize pot? Did they give a number?
3: I don't think so. I think they came up with a clever name.
13: Yeah.
3: That's what they did. They said, ooh, pot for potholes. Let's do it. Okay, great. It's gimmicky and stupid. How about this? Asphalt for potholes. How about that? Because that's how you fix potholes.
13: Yeah.
3: You fill them up. That pot's not going to do it. It's absurd. It's a gimmicky, stupid thing. And I think that a lot of the states who have legalized recreational marijuana, a lot of them are regretting it.
13: Oh, yeah.
3: They're regretting it. You go to Atlanta. Go to D.C. Go to any of these places. It just reeks of weed. It's causing a lot of problems. And it's not – which state – I want to know, what is the case study here? Which state legalized weed and all their financial problems went away? Because that was always the argument. Oh, let's legalize it and tax the hell out of it. What in the world? How about this? If you think that recreational marijuana should be legal, I would accept – the argument that you should be free to smoke a plant if you want to, in the name of freedom, not in the name of taxation. That's so stupid. If you believe in freedom, then yeah, you should be able to smoke whatever you want. But that said, I mean, I'm not this whole like, oh, if we tax the hell out of it, I'm like, well, no, I don't want more taxes.
13: Yeah,
3: whether it's
13: give
3: weed or not.
13: Give more money to the legislature. That will solve everything.
3: Yeah, because they'll just waste it. The potholes won't disappear. There will be potholes. They won't be filled on time. Listen, the fact that there's potholes is because of environmental factors. The fact that they don't get filled because government is so inefficient, because they don't have a plan to do it. It's not because they don't have the money. Asphalt is very cheap. There's a hot ash facility in Memphis where they actually make that stuff, and they still can't fill the potholes in the asphalt is right down the street.
13: They can't even get it out. Let's get some of this. Let's take some of this. And
3: if we tax marijuana, then these guys will be what, more motivated if you legalize? No, it doesn't make you more motivated to fill potholes. It's probably going to make it worse.
13: And what was wrong with the weed we got? I mean, come on. Nobody was going to jail for smoking weed. They were arresting drug dealers who were probably doing all sorts of other bad stuff as well. So yeah. I just never really bothered me in any way, shape, or form. Last thing here before we let you go, and this conversation might go on for a second. I got to know, have you come around on the World Cup still? You with us?
3: I've been watching, dude, since those two matches. It was with Germany and Paraguay with the penalty kicks. That was very exciting. And then I watched Morocco. They went to PKs. That's it. That's always exciting every now and again to do the penalty kick shootout. But yeah, here's the thing about it, Dale. World Cup, it's on the stage. I know everybody's paying attention. What's with this deal with all the VAR and the replay? What are they doing? This is, I don't know, man. I don't think that holds up well on the national stage. Getting ejected.
13: That's
3: stepping on somebody. What is this? You're going to step on people, right? Soccer.
13: No appeal on that. So you've now taken one of their best players off the field, and they're not going to do an appeal or anything on that. And it's pretty crazy.
3: You know what? We need to red card the birthright citizens. That's what you do. That's how you eject them from the country. You red card them.
13: No, hold on. Here's how we get him back.
3: Okay.
13: They did this to him because they're racist.
3: Ooh.
13: Yeah, that's what it is. Had he been an American citizen, he is an American citizen. Had he had been a white man, this never would have happened to him.
3: Mm.
13: So we need to get this guy back on the field for DEI reasons and get him out there. What do you think about the argument? I mean, being an adult man and saying, well, this is why we need birthright citizenship, because this guy's playing soccer. What do you think about that argument?
3: I think that you're kind of reaching there. I mean, this fella, from what I understand, Balogun of the U.S. men's national team, his mom was visiting New York, and she was 7 months pregnant, and it was the airline that said, we're not going to fly you because you're too pregnant to go home. So she had no choice but to give birth in New York. That's the story.
13: Yeah.
3: So this guy is an American citizen by virtue of airline policy?
13: Yes,
3: I mean,
13: true.
3: Come on, like American Airlines, or I don't even know what the airline was. The American Airlines, I guess that would be a good way to sell tickets.
13: Yeah.
3: It's like, hey, our policies will make your kid an American citizen. It's all kind of goofy. Well, here's the thing, though.
13: Yeah.
3: Who's the bigger beneficiary of the birthright citizenship in that scenario? Is it us, so we get a really good World Cup player? Or is it Balogun, who now, I guess, he's got dual citizenship, I would imagine. He's a birthright citizen, so he can play for the U.S. national team, or he could play for England. How did that shake out? How did he make that decision? Was he not good enough to make the English squad, and so he settled and came over here? How was that decision made? Do we know?
13: You must have missed the conversation that was going on, I think, between Norway and Morocco. It was really nasty, because apparently there are a bunch of Moroccans, Norwegians, who are on the Morocco team. And one of the Norway players said, well, of course they're going to play for Morocco. They're not good enough to play here. So
3: I think there's a lot of validity. If you've got options, listen, if you're a Norwegian citizen only or an American citizen only, you don't get to go play for another country, right?
13: No,
3: you have to be a citizen
13: sports,
3: of the country.
13: You absolutely do. In international sports, you do. That's how Israel got a pretty good baseball team in the World Baseball Classic. I mean, that's what happened.
3: Oh yeah, they the World Baseball Classic, they just kind of bend the rules. If you've got like an uncle who is half Portuguese or whatever it is,
13: just whatever. Yeah,
3: or if he's got the whole Italian team was just guys with Italian last names. That's all it was a bunch of paisans. Bunch of
13: dudes. On the Israeli team, they're like, oh, you want to play for the Israeli team? Pull on your pants for a second.
3: Well, my mom was half Jewish.
13: Really? So, well, there you go. You could go play.
3: Mom, but that's the record. Regardless. Hey, just so you know, it's not just America 250 this weekend, Dale. I want to let everybody know it is NOJ5, baby. Nation of Jake, on the air 5 years Sunday.
13: Oh, really?
3: Five years, baby. So I'm celebrating not only America 250, but Nation of Jake 5.
13: Well, see if Trump will let you stand up and give a 2-hour long speech with him to ruin everybody's vacation.
3: I'm hoping he will. Now I might go see if Mom Donnie will let me say some words.
13: 78 degrees. It's gonna be 78 degrees there. All right, Jake from the Nation of Jake. Have a great 4th of July. We will talk with you next week. Thank you very much for joining us. Everyone else here, thank you for joining us. Thank you for all the answers you've been giving us about our question of the day, $50 free for all Friday, question of the day on Thursday, which, by the way, one of you has reminded me. I just want to play this before we go to break here, Max. Listen to this. Somebody wants to tell me that I've got something wrong.
2: It's Thursday, you effing dip. Blank.
13: Thank you. I didn't know it was Thursday. Thank you for filling me in. We'll be right back.
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0: Talk Radio 102.3, The Talk Monster. Let's get some of your answers in here. You guys have been giving up a pretty good number of them about what we should do, what might we be able to do, what could we do since Kavanaugh opened the door and said, hey, maybe we do something with birthright citizenship. Maybe there's something we could do here. Maybe there's something we should do. First off, on the premise, and the premise that you could maybe pass a law, constitutional amendment is probably going to be required, but Kavanaugh says maybe you can do it this other way.
1: Dale, the Constitution is not absolute because we take away right from convicted felons. They cannot vote and they cannot carry firearms, which is guaranteed in the Constitution. So yes, we can make laws that prohibit birthright citizenship.
0: Okay, here's my question on that, and I appreciate that.
2: You just made the list!
0: Here's my question. What law did they break? Now, you could charge the parents with illegal entry or whatever you wanted to charge them with, but what law did the kids break? That's the question. And I think that's the one that's kind of hanging people up.
1: If you enter the country to give birth, you've obviously entered under false pretenses from whatever reason you claim to enter the USA. Citizenship denied.
0: Yep. Now,
2: you just made the list!
0: Maybe there's this as well, and I don't know how you would do this, okay? Because, again, people are entering the country illegally, too. So, but in the instances of people entering the country legally, you make them sign on the way in, if they have a kid, it does not have birthright citizenship. Like, you make them sign that. Would that probably be challenged or whatever? But I think you could argue that you're not allowed to... You're allowed to control your borders, and the president's able to do that. We've seen him win those battles time after time after time, and maybe this is something that they could do. So that's an interesting one that you might want to think about.
1: Mandatory pregnancy tests before legally entering country.
0: just by the way, the funny thing about this is, man, think about how long this is all going to take. Like, in order to come into the country, what a pain. You want to get legal immigration down? Start throwing these things in, and all the people are like, screw this. Maybe that's what we should do. Sorry, let's continue.
1: Mandatory pregnancy tests before legally entering country. Only from southern borders, and if pregnant, you don't get in when positive for preg.
0: Okay, all right, but again...
2: You just made the list!
0: This is just about people coming in the right way. We got a big problem with people coming in the non-right way. But the Chinese birth tourism is people coming in legally and giving birth. That's what's happening. And the Chinese government, by the way, has said that they think it's between 750,000 and 1.5 million people have come into the country under that premise from China. China, yeah. So that's interesting. I don't know if I told that person this, but
2: you just made the list.
0: Good for you.
1: The administration needs to propose an expiration date on U.S. citizenship from immigrants that don't live in this country. This could be rationalized on grounds that it's a national security threat for citizens that don't assimilate to our country and culture.
0: Yeah, I mean that's.
2: Listen,
0: if you leave the country at 3 months and you don't come back until you're 19, nah. You're done. You're done. Okay. Like, make them declare. But again, here's the problem. As of right now, the way it looks, I'm a birthright citizen, just like almost everyone listening to this. I was downloaded on this soil. I'm a birthright citizen. So, this is so complicated. I don't know what the laws can... Look, the laws have to be, you can't come in here. like they have, we have to severely restrict immigration. And I don't know if no fat chicks works. Okay, I don't know if that's the case. But man, I think it would be pretty funny to try. I'm just going to be completely honest with you. It sounds like it'd be pretty funny to try. We'll be right back.
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4: From ABC News, I'm Sherry Preston. big 4th of July celebrations planned for the whole country this weekend, but the biggest fireworks show in the nation, in fact, in the world probably, will be in Washington, D.C., where the event comes with warnings this year about the sweltering weather. ABC national correspondent Stephen Portnoy is there.
5: The late-night pyrotechnic display is expected to last 40 minutes, making for the biggest fireworks show in memory on the National Mall. But the Washington Post reports the revelry could prompt respiratory issues. The paper cites internal National Park Service documents urging against prolonged exposure to the particulate matter from the 850,000 explosives, saying the fireworks could lead to elevated levels of pollution in D.C., for 3 to 6 hours after the show.
4: The heat could be at its worst this afternoon, according to ABC's Rhiannon Alley.
6: That scorching heat dome smothering 30 states is expected to hit its peak today, straining the nation's power grid.
7: I'm just not going to leave my apartment.
8: It's getting hotter and hotter.
6: Several major cities declaring emergencies as temperatures soar into the 100s.
4: A lot of questions about the couple who made it up to the very top of the Empire State Building spire this week. The biggest question being how? Here's ABC Chief Investigative Correspondent Aaron Katursky.
9: The Empire State Building was supposed to have tightened security up on the 102nd floor. Right now, the belief is to bypass the screening everyone's supposed to go to. The couple simply followed workers and maybe went through an employee entrance, bypassing the screening and then sneaking up through that maintenance hatch.
4: The couple has done this before, documenting their climbing exploits online and in a Netflix movie. Far fewer jobs created last month than economists had predicted, only 57,000 new positions reported, less than half they thought there would be. Rescuers in Venezuela pulling a 43-year-old security guard alive from a collapsed building 8 days after the twin earthquakes. You're listening to ABC.
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11: This is Jed Mescon. Be careful, stay hydrated, as once again a heat advisory has been issued for Southeast Tennessee, North Georgia, Northeast Alabama, according to the National Weather Service. Out of D.C. this morning, during the past year, there have been soaring revenue for the Trump family after the president's latest disclosure agreement show his personal wealth ballooned by more than $2 billion over the past year. The agreement was 900 pages long compared to Vice President Vance's disclosure, which was 17 pages. From the courts, a teen told detectives that he carried out the grisly killing of a Collegedale man who was on the sex offender registry as a payback to all sex abuse victims. Kean Neal said he was abused as a kid, so he looked up information about Robert Locke online and told police he killed the man in his bed. It'll be up to a 3-judge panel next week to hear the complaint filed by the city of Chattanooga and the Chattanooga Metropolitan Airport Authority over a new law that takes appointment of the airport board away from the mayor and puts it with state officials.
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102.3 The Talk Monster. Neil Jackson here with you, and I am thrilled to be here talking with you today. Now, I know a lot of you know this is Thursday, but it's also Friday. Got a $50 free-for-all Friday we're working on. You guys have given a lot of great answers there. I look forward to hooking somebody up with a Cookie Jar Cafe gift card. You go to our Facebook page and leave an answer there as well. Or just a nasty comment. Those are fine, too. We also have a lot going on here. We got Austin about to jump in here and give us what's trending. That's one thing we've been looking forward to today. He's got it. I'm sure it is 100% patriotic and America-loving. Then we have Ted with him, full of basically personal attacks and things of that nature, which I always am also looking forward to. We got a lot happening here, a lot to get into. But first, let me tell you about my friends down there in Catoosa County, North Georgia Gun Trainer. Yeah, let's talk about them. And let's have a conversation about why you should go see them. Well, the answer to that is pretty simple. They're knowledgeable. Over 30 years of experience. They've been there for 30 years helping people. They can help you. Handgun, rifle, shotgun. Yeah, we can talk about all of those. You can also talk about ammunition, hunting supplies, and more. They've got that for you. They can help you whether you're buying or selling a firearm. You're going to get treated right. They're experts. They've been doing it for a long time, so they understand that. And also, super important here, if you're going to transfer your firearm, they can help you with that as well. Here's the main thing. They can help you with everything. They're very good at what they do, and they're ready to help you out right now. So if you're looking for a firearm, looking for some help, looking to learn, they got it for you. North Georgia Gun Trainer. 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So go there and talk to them. Tell them you heard about it right here on Uncancelable with Dale Jackson, and they'll take great care of you. 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All right, let's do it, Austin. Let's get to it. Let's get to what's true.

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1: Imaginary problems? I don't know how often somebody's like, I don't know how much this will say. Probably nothing.
2: And like, know this, that they passed a whole law and all sorts of stuff in order to get this done. This didn't happen overnight. This happened because they went and directly passed a piece of legislation to make this happen. Keep in mind, these same people passed a bill, and it got signed yesterday, I believe, the Stop Nick Shirley Act, which makes it illegal to investigate for Medicaid fraud with immigrant-run businesses. So, just FYI, it might be worth noting. Same place. Same place. Also, I don't know why I know this, but this popped up too. There was a law that was being proposed that would ban sex offenders from working in different places. And one of the places was a school. And the schools, excuse me, and one of the people on the committee voted against it because they couldn't get schools removed from the bill. So, essentially, they wanted schools to be able to hire sex offenders.
1: I'm surprised they already can't get jobs there. It's wild they'd even have to vote on that.
2: Dude, it's crazy. It's insane stuff. Absolutely insane stuff. Number four.
1: A young couple climbed to the very top of the Empire State Building on Wednesday. They tied a flag to the top that read, "When the power."
2: No, it said, "Listen to Uncancelable with Dale Jackson on Talk Radio 102.3. It was a very nice move by them. Thank you to them.
1: That's exactly what they did. You stole the words right out of my mouth there.
2: What did they actually do?
1: It said, it's the most cliche thing. When the power of love beats the... What is this again? When the power of love beats the love of power, the world may know peace.
2: Oh, boy. Oh, boy. All right. So, and then there was a proposal, I think. Is that all right?
1: Yeah, they proposed. I looked this couple up. They're like the most European people ever. They go do this frequently. They climb to the top of some, like, Chinese tower. I guess they just enjoy doing this and sort of flying a flag that kind of says nothing. I feel like if they were American, if they were on the left, it'd be like a pride flag, or the right, it'd be a Confederate
2: flag. Wait, are these immigrants?
1: That's actually a really good question. I don't know if they were
2: shut
1: visiting.
2: Down the border right now. That is my response to this. Shut that damn border down right now. I've had enough. I've had enough. Shut it down. Good Lord. Okay, fine. Number three.
1: Malcolm in the Middle star Frankie Muniz has announced his divorce from his wife. He announced this in probably the most brutal way I've ever seen. They're doing an Instagram short video of themselves dancing together in sort of a silly way with the caption, "Who says you can't stay best friends with your baby mama?" People are really cutting this up. His son jumps in the video. Just, I don't know. Divorce is a pretty tragic subject, so he's really making fun time of it. People didn't like that.
2: You know, I heard the Malcolm in the Middle, the new Malcolm in the Middle was super woke.
1: I think they had some like big, like trans episode,
2: trans
1: the final
2: reveal
1: episode
2: or
1: a character
2: something.
1: Comes out as trans for like 20 minutes. Like, so.
2: Of course. Oh boy, okay, all right. Thank you very much for that. Number two.
1: Sony has announced PlayStation will end production of physical discs for games and movies. Starting January 2028, all games and movies are digital only. This is, I don't know, I guess got a lot of controversy going. The discs, frankly, don't even have anything. You've probably played, you know, like sports games and stuff with your son. You always just have to download the game, even if you buy the disc.
2: Yep.
1: So I don't know how much this really changes. I think the one thing is licensing. I think it was like
2: you
1: want to
2: know what
1: year.
2: It changes?
1: What's that?
2: Oh, my God. It sucks. So I don't know if you know this or not. I don't think you were on this show at the time. My mom bought Grant a basketball game that we already had. And she bought it, but it was just a gift card that she had bought because you can't buy the actual, you can buy the game or you can just buy a card and download it. So she bought the card and downloaded it. They wouldn't take the card back. Even though it hadn't been used or anything, they wouldn't even take it back. They were just like, no, sorry, we can't do it. I had to go through a whole process where I had to basically go and do like an appeal in order to get like a store credit from the Xbox store or whatever.
1: Dang,
2: it's insane.
1: That sucks. Okay, I guess that's all games now in the future. So
2: yeah. If you do like the download, the online purchase, you don't get anything, obviously, but that's fine. But they're not making the games cheaper. Grand Theft Auto is

0: supposed to be $79 or $100 when people buy it. It's crazy. Just absolutely insane stuff. Number one.
1: 27-year-old goth massage therapist Kelly Dennison has won the first congressional district Republican bid in Colorado. This would make her the youngest woman to ever be elected to Congress. Colorado's just wild. I think yesterday they had that Malat Kairos girl that Hassan Piker backed. It is just, I don't know. It's a new generation's getting into politics, and they're, I don't know. They don't look
0: too
1: serious.
0: Does she have a chance to win? Is she legitimate?
1: I looked into it. I mean, she has a legitimate platform, but I think this is a pretty heavily Democratic region, so I think it'd be kind of an upset. But yeah.
0: Is she hot?
1: Her name is Kelly Dennison, if you want to look her up.
0: No, tattooed, I'm asking you your opinion.
1: I'm going to say yes. Yeah, I think so.
0: Okay. I thought you were going to pull one of these. I don't comment on the attractiveness of other women or something.
1: No. I mean, she's a good looking girl. She's like a young kind of, you know, alternative type. She's all right.
0: So she's a Republican candidate, and she is out of Colorado, and she's 27 years old.
1: I think sort of has everyone super surprised is that the Republican Party, I don't know, sort of very young tattooed goth chick is a little bit of a break of the mold there. But
0: yeah, what is this tattoo on her chest? What is this?
1: I wasn't sure. It looks like a different language.
0: Oh my God.
1: Hebrew,
0: what is
1: maybe.
0: Here? What is this? Yeah, that's a no for me, dog. All right, that's a no. That's a no. No.
1: Is it the look that got you or?
0: No, she just, I don't like this look. She's got multiple tattoos on her chest. No, thank you. I think your decision-making process is too bad for you to be in Congress. Get out of here. No, thank you. That is a bad call all the way around. Oh, my God. 27-year-old business owner got her start in politics working as a staffer for Adam Dorito's campaign for Colorado's 8th Congressional District. He did not make it onto the ballot in June. So that was just now. Okay. And then she went from being a staffer on a campaign that ended this year, and now she is there. She is referring, listen to this. Dennison has credited her youth for giving her a wider range of relatability to unaffiliated voters. Holy cow. Calling herself the tactical nuke option for the Republican Party.
1: Ooh, man.
0: It's, quote, definitely a heavy lift, Dennison said, about facing the candidate she's facing. It's definitely a David and Goliath story, and it's going to be really hard. But I have faith, and as far as strategy goes, my heart toward the unaffiliated libertarians, that's my strategy. Oh, man, she's going to get annihilated. Okay, all right,
1: she's
0: good
1: really
0: luck.
1: Lost me. The libertarian angle, that's not going to win a lot of people. The tactical nuke, this is, all right, well.
0: Yeah, she's running against an incumbent. She's going to get absolutely obliterated. Okay, that's fun. She'll be a fun candidate, though. Put her on Fox News. She'll keep her blouse open so you can see all these tattoos, and everyone will go, okay, that's great. Okay, pass, goodbye. We'll be right back right here on Talk Radio 102.3.
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0: 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Hey, did you guys know that it's Thursday? I know. People keep telling me that it's Thursday. I didn't know that. I thought it was Friday. Are you sure it's Thursday? Anyway, people keep telling me it's Thursday, even though we're doing $50 free-for-all Friday. But yes, I was kind of aware that it is Thursday, but I'm also aware that I have a $50 gift card to the Cookie Jar Cafe to give away.
11: Some of these people worry me. They make me have serious doubts.
0: No, they know exactly what they're doing. Don't question them. They know exactly what they're doing, and I do appreciate them. You would rather them harass you than not care about you. Just keep that in mind. Those are things we got to remember in this business. But I do appreciate them. You guys have other thoughts on things other than our question of the day. So the pothole thing, this sounds like someone who's on drugs who wrote this, but I'm just going to share it with you just because. Pot for potholes.
12: I don't smoke weed, but I think pot for potholes is a good idea, considering they do all kinds of other things for all kinds of other things. And if it pays for paving the damn roads and fill potholes, I don't know how you think you're correct. I guess you know Marsha Blackburn or something.
0: What does that mean? I know Marsha Blackburn? What does that even mean? I mean, I do know Marsha Blackburn. You mean Governor-elect Marsha Blackburn? Yeah, I know her. I know her. What does that have to do? What does that have to do with anything? There's plenty of people I know that I think get things wrong. I mean, I've been listening to the conversation about the Supreme Court justice. Okay, all right. All right, that's good.
12: There's millions of dollars that could be spent because people do smoke weed. And if you tax it, what Tennessee's doing to all these companies right now has put a bunch of people out of work, so I completely disagree with you, Dale Jackson. Man, wow.
0: Okay, how high were you when you wrote this? Okay, that's really my question on this. That is some rambling stuff. Okay, let's take it step by step. Yes, there's money to be made, but you know where else we can make money? Straight up casino gambling. You can make money with prostitution, too. Hell, you could hunt pedophiles and charge people money to do it. I bet you can make some money there. There are plenty of things we could do where we have made the calculation that the overall good does not outweigh the bad that goes with it. The roads could be paved if politicians made that a priority. But what they want to do is they want to spend your money on other stuff. So your basic infrastructure is suffering because of that. That's the truth. Get rid of all the illegals who are using government resources in Tennessee and use that money to pave the roads. The pot for potholes thing is a dumb gimmick. Don't fall for it. It's like a politician telling you they're not going to take a salary. Don't fall for that stuff. It may very well be true, but come on. Please don't fall for that.
12: Dale.
0: So moving on, let's talk about the job creation stuff.
12: Dale, the reason why there are fewer jobs being created is that AI is taking over. It's going to be a Mad Max future in about 15 years. At least it'll be socially acceptable to wear football pads in public.
0: I don't know. I was watching a football game last night. I didn't see any football pads. I have no idea what you're talking about. Oh, American football. I'm sorry. You're talking about American football. I apologize. I thought we were cultured here on this show, but I guess I was wrong. American football. Okay. Okay. Fair enough. Here's a slight problem with your premise here. You talk about AI as what's causing slower hiring and stuff like that. I don't know if there's any real evidence of that. I don't think that's really the case in the degree of which people are saying it is. I'm not suggesting new technology doesn't lead to that, but usually it leads to more productivity and other jobs being created as well. I don't know if that's true. The job number's not great. I mean, that's the truth. That's the truth of the whole thing. Okay, so I want to make that clear. I also said something earlier that Mitch McConnell was a hero, and for some reason, I know everyone hates Mitch McConnell now, Republicans and Democrats, but you guys are wrong.
12: McConnell that did surprise me. And Penn.
0: What surprised you?
1: That you were a Mitch McConnell defender.
0: Mitch McConnell's an American hero. Mitch McConnell is solely responsible for the Donald Trump presidency.
1: No way.
0: 100%.
1: I don't feel like that's the case at all. 100%,
0: Austin. You want me to tell you how? Let me show this text and then I'll get into it.
12: McConnell and Pence are great examples of how quick Trump Nation will turn on their leaders. His use of parliamentary procedure to deny the will of the people was the beginning of the Republic's transition to fascism.
0: All right, so how high were you when you wrote that? Is another question that I had, but I appreciate your take on this. Now I will explain to you how Mitch McConnell deserves a statue at the Capitol, and it should be plated in gold. No, it should be solid gold, actually. Mitch McConnell is an American hero. In 2016, in the lead up to the presidential election, a Supreme Court vacancy came open. And Donald Trump was running for office, and Barack Obama threw up a Merrick Garland nomination. And Mitch McConnell said, "Nah, brah. We're not going to do that. We're going to wait till after the next election and let the next president do it. We're just not going to do it in the lead up to this election." And he didn't. And that became one of the biggest talking points of that election, was that open Supreme Court justice seat. And if you don't think that motivated the hell out of conservatives who might have been iffy on Donald Trump, you are out of your mind. That was the beginning of the end of Roe v. Wade. That was the beginning of the end of an extremely activist court. That was the beginning of the end of a court that says, "Oh, we'll write the laws." That was the beginning of the end of that. And Mitch McConnell, by refusing to hear the nomination of Brett Kavanaugh, won Donald Trump that election. There, it's not even a question. Austin, your rebuttal.
1: I didn't know he did that, but I feel like that has, I don't know, I didn't even know about the Supreme Court being open, but maybe more politically versed people did. I just think the Trump movement in 2016 like didn't relate to Supreme Court nominations.
0: No, you're wrong. It was huge. Huge in that moment. Mitch McConnell is an American hero. Period.
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13: ABC News, I'm Sherry Preston. New jobs numbers out today show a lower than expected number of businesses were hiring last month. Big drop from the month before. University of Michigan economics professor Justin Wolfer says it was a sobering wake up.
14: After the previous jobs report, it was a yabba dabba doo moment. It looked like the economy was sailing forward and was downright strong. This has caused us not just this month's number, but a couple of the revisions to the previous months. It has brought us back down to this is healthy, but it's not amazing.
13: The Trump administration plans a big fireworks display in Washington, D.C. for America's 250th birthday. However, the administration is also reportedly eyeing the prospect of dangerous air pollution as a result. The revelry expected amid the scorching heat wave that could trigger respiratory issues for some. An 11-hour bombardment of Kyiv, Russian drones and missiles pounding Ukraine's capital, killing at least 21 people. Families had to move underground, some of them taking shelter in the subways. This is ABC News.
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0: I wouldn't say I'm a hero, guys. Come on. I believe that was about me, right? Anyway, Talk Radio 102.3, The Talk Monster. Dale Jackson here with you. Thank you very much for your time today. Guys. The desire to go after Mitch McConnell, and I understand that there is plenty of it, plenty of desire. It's unnecessary. You've won the battle, okay? It's over. Okay? You've won. Okay? And Donald Trump used him to get elected, and then fought him at every turn, and beat him almost every time. So what do you care? What do you care? Donald Trump's majorities that protected him during his impeachment were put in place by Mitch McConnell. Mitch McConnell made those things happen. I'm sorry, I know you guys don't want to hear that, but Mitch McConnell is responsible for the Republican majorities that stand today. I know it's so much easier just to hate the guy. I get it. I understand it. I'm not here to convince you that, well, I guess I am, that Mitch McConnell is the greatest human being that ever lived. That's not what I'm here to do for you. I'm sorry.
1: Just going as far as saying that ever lived now.
0: Did I say that ever lived?
1: Yes. Yeah, you did.
0: What? I said he's the greatest American to ever live?
1: Yes.
0: I was talking about myself.
1: Oh, okay.
0: At the beginning of that, I was talking about me. I'm not talking about Mitch McConnell as the greatest American to ever live. But he is responsible for the Trump presidency, the first one. It is not even a thought in my mind that he is responsible for that. It's not even close. It's not even close. But enough of Mitch McConnell. I don't want to do that anymore. I just laid that out to you. Let's get to some more of your answers here to our $50 free-for-all Friday question of the day, which, yes, I know, is coming on a Thursday. I don't know. I figured we had to make a new one for you. We got the one for the Jews. We got the one just for being generally surprised. We got that. Now we got the America one. We got it. We got them all. We're getting them in there. So we'll figure any other ethnicities or nationalities we should jump in on to start doing these things. Anyway, 3-day weekend's coming. Anyway, the question today is this. Brett Kavanaugh has opened the door for us to kind of put a check on birthright citizenship. Whether or not it can be pulled off, I'm not so sure. But there is a question about whether it can happen. What should we do? You guys have some ideas. I'm going to give you some of your opportunity to answer those ideas. I argued no fat chicks. Okay, that was mine. You put a thing in and say, look, no, sorry. No fat chicks. No pregnant women is basically it. But, you know, can you really test them? Maybe you can. Maybe you can. You guys have some interesting ideas, and this is maybe my favorite one. I want you to listen to this.
12: ban all pregnant women that are 3 months pregnant from coming into the U.S. and then have ICE agents show up at the motel room on the day they're supposed to leave the U.S. to ensure that they don't try and stay illegally.
0: The cops are showing up at the motel room. You just made the list! Hey, it's time for you to go. You've got to get the hell out of here. You've got to get the hell out of here, and you got to go. And hey, you haven't been having sex in here, have you? Have you been doing that? I don't want to hear about you getting pregnant in here. We're going to stop that. We're going to make that. That is not okay. I don't want to see any of that going on in here. I don't want to make that happen. Holy cow. Guys, I don't hate the idea. America is the only country that does this, by the way. Okay? America is the only country that allows this stuff to happen. We are the only country that would allow something like this to go on within our borders. And we know exactly where the problem is, as this person accurately points out.
12: The Chinese are the ones who are screwing up the birthright citizenship. They're flying people in here just to deliver babies.
0: And then they turn around and go right back to China. Sorry, I didn't mean to spike that before that. Austin, yesterday I explained how Hassan Piker is the anchor baby that we should all be criticizing, right?
1: Yes, you did.
0: Okay, all right. I just want to make sure I got that in, because I think a lot of people need to know. That's the guy we should be using as the face of this, like, anchor baby birthright citizenship movement. That's what we should be doing.
12: Dale Jackson immigrated from the Yankee state of Central Florida to the Confederate States of America and proceeded to download a kid here, and just to rub it in our face, named his son after the general who defeated us. Well played.
0: I mean, yeah. Yes. Every aspect of that sentence is true, or that statement. Every single one of those things, every single one of the things said there was exactly true. That is exactly what I mean. I don't know about the rubbing in the face thing or any of that. But yeah, that is an accurate depiction here. And yes, I know. Stop telling me. Thank you. We need this information.
12: I don't know if anybody's told you yet, but it's the fourth day of the work week. That means it's Thursday. Just trying to keep you updated.
0: Yeah, but just because it's Thursday, that doesn't mean that it's not Friday. Friday? This is where Max is supposed to hit the button, and Max left me hanging.
11: Well, I hit it once. How many times you want it?
0: Every time I call for it.
11: Okay.
20: It's $50 free-for-all Friday.
0: Thank you, Max. Yes, $50 gift card to the Cookie Jar Cafe. There you go. You get that if you answer our question.
11: Picking
0: the question is this. I'm sorry?
11: You got to quit picking on me. I'm an old man.
0: I know. I'm keeping
11: it. Okay, all right.
0: We got to do. That's what we got to do. All right, so $50 gift card, Cookie Jar Cafe. Here's the question. If you could write a law in order to deal with this birthright citizenship thing, what would it be? And a lot of you have come up with the idea that basically we just keep the Chinese out. I don't know if it's that simple. I don't know. I don't think it's that simple. But there are 1.5 million people in China who are also American citizens. It's Chinese foreign policy. I mean, this is what they do. They're happy with this. They want this. They like it. This is what they want to do. So this is not like by accident. This is intentional. Intentionality on the part of these individuals in these countries to come in and play this role in America and send people back and then send them back here. And then they could, in fact, yes, become president of the United States, for Pete's sake. It's a real possibility. This could happen. I mean, isn't that crazy? Everyone should listen to that and think it sounds completely insane. But that's American foreign policy. Domestic policy, I guess. That is American policy says that we can do it that way. That's crazy. Okay? It's an insane thing. And everyone should kind of know that. I mean, my philosophy of no fat chicks seems to be the best philosophy we got. I'm going to give Austin an opportunity to get an answer in here if he wants. Max as well, but here, we'll go back to you.
12: Put all pregnant foreign ladies on an airplane equipped like a hospital fly out of America zone and let their babies be born over a different country.
0: What is the movie with the hover aircraft carrier? Was it the Avengers? They have like a hover aircraft or something. That's what we need. We need a hovering aircraft carrier, like a hospital ship.
1: That one's smart. It's almost using the babies as a weapon.
0: We take them, and then they're nationless babies with no rights. Like, they have no rights. They're nationless babies born away. But here's the problem with that. Okay, the problem with that is, and this is truthful, they would then be considered Americans because they would be born on an American vessel. Okay, and I'm not here to tell you that that's right. I'm just here to tell you that that's the truth. They would consider that to be an American situation. So I'm sorry. You have to accept that is not going to be something that we're going to be able to do. So no, I don't particularly like that one. Oh, before we go, I said something earlier today, and I do want to address it because it came in via text, and I want to share this with you because I think this is an unfair depiction of what's being said on our newscast, but I do want to address it. This just came in.
12: Every news break, they keep bringing up that Chomo in Ultua. Are they wanting us to feel bad for him?
0: Ultua. I'm sorry, I don't mean to laugh at that.
12: Because I don't.
0: Listen. I got it. Ottawa? Say it for me. I can't say it right. There's something wrong with my mouth. Go ahead. Max, give it to me.
11: I didn't understand what he said to start with.
0: Okay. But a chomo, for those who don't know, is a child molester. Now, I'd say it's a slur for child molester, but there's no such thing as a slur for a child molester. Yeah, if you haven't been following this story, it's a very tragic story where a young man decided he was going to find the closest child molester he could find and kill him. I mean, that's how they're describing the story. The headline of the Chattanooga Times Free Press: I was really angry. He confessed to killing nearest sex offender in video played in court. But he killed the nearest sex offender to him he could find online, cut the body up, and dropped it in a dumpster. Now, I said, I what he did was wrong and he shouldn't do it, but man, I think I might struggle in court. But I say that knowing that if we allow this to happen, you're going to get more of it. Okay. I want people to understand this. This guy who did this, I don't know if it was like some revenge fantasy. I don't know if it was he himself had been a victim of a sex offender or something along those lines. But you really got to have to ask yourself, when this guy does something like this, look at how different states handle these things. If you're in Minnesota today and you're a sex offender, the governor of the state might pardon you so you don't get deported. That's a real thing that just happened. Tim Walz pardoned a man who was a convicted sex offender because ICE was trying to deport him. In Florida, Governor Ron DeSantis responded to that story by saying, straight up, in our state, of Florida, we kill people who do this. You will get killed for doing this. And they're trying to do that. They're trying to put people to death for child sex offending against a child. And they're trying to put people to death for that. So there are different ways. Go ahead, Austin.
1: I was about to say, I feel like that's probably why people are, I don't want to say sympathetic, but I kind of share your sentiment when I'm like, well, I mean, did he do, is what he did that bad? It's, I think it's because the legal process does have to have something more serious for. I mean, child molester, it doesn't really get much worse than that. So,
0: here's some of the stuff that you've heard, and there was an interrogation here, and in this interrogation, you know, you hear some of the stuff that was asked and talked about. And again, I don't want to spend too much time on this because we're running out of time here, but I did want to address what was being said. And I think I maybe responded kind of flippantly to it in the seven things. You ever see the cops rolling with a SWAT team for somebody with a speeding ticket, the equivalent of a speeding ticket, the cop said. So do you want to maybe reconsider why you think you're here? And he said, this is what they asked him. Watson asked him twice where Locke was, and the footage showed the teen responding that he wanted to talk to a lawyer. The investigator stopped asking questions, left, and returned with a DNA search warrant. Neil then asked if he could confess and said in the footage he wanted to take back his request for a lawyer. Then police read him his rights again. He signed a document, and Neil said he was angry and scarred from bad sexual experiences as a kid, which I suspected. He said he spent too much time in his head doing nothing and being unemployed. I had this weird idea in my head that it would be cool or it would be, like, good to serve what I thought was justice because I felt like justice wasn't being served. He then goes on to explain breaking into his house. He said he kept hitting him with a hammer because he wouldn't die. He switched to strangling him with a zip tie. He then cut his body into bags. I mean, again, you start to lose sympathy pretty quickly for this guy, right? Like this wasn't a spur-of-the-moment thing. This wasn't any of those things. He went to his house a couple times and sat out and waited and kind of thought about it. Went in, hit him with a hammer, strangled him with a zip tie, cut his body up, threw it in the dumpster, all that stuff. So it is... It's a pretty crazy story here. The guy's not a hero. Some people are suggesting that's the case. I don't believe that. But I would listen to this, and I would think about this kid's past before I made any decision on whether I would be willing to send this guy to prison. If they asked me beforehand, would I be willing to send someone to prison for this? Yes, I would. I would just have to hear more about it. And the more I learn about it, kind of the less sympathetic I am of this guy who did the murder. That's what it was, who did the killing. But he was, obviously, he had some sexual issues of his own, and I think that played a role in this. And I would take that into account. All right, I just want to get that in because some people seem to have misunderstood what I was getting at. Maybe that's my own fault for not being clear, but that's okay. We'll take a quick timeout. When we come back, 10 with him. Get your questions in right now. You can get them in. We'll answer them. 423-267-1023. That is the Warren and Griffin Talk Radio 102.3 Text Monster. 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They've got all the ammunition you need, hunting supplies, and the firearms you're looking for. 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When you talk to my friends at the North Georgia Gun Trainer, make sure you tell them you heard about it right here on Uncancelable with Dale Jackson.
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0: Talk Radio 102.3, The Talk Monster. Neil Jackson here with you. We are way late in the game. Thank you very much to everyone who has answered all of our questions today and got in their questions of their own. Sorry, we're not going to be able to get to too many of them, but let's get to it. Let's get to 10 with him.
1: It's time to answer the deep questions. It's 10 with him.
0: All right, the media wants you to be sad about the 4th of July because America is awful, and it looks like some people are buying in.
2: How can I be happy about America this weekend when the Supreme Court said Chinese flown into LA to have a baby can be raised in communist China, then run for president of the United States as a communist Democrat?
0: Yeah, it can happen. It can happen, but you know what? I think most people will see through that, and I think most people will say, "Oh no, we're not doing that." The whole Manchurian Candidate thing, yeah, I don't think it's going to work too well. I just don't think it's going to work too well.
2: Can you put a number on how many potholes the bill would fill? Like, what is the projected revenue, and what is the cost to fill a pothole?
0: Anyone offering up a pot for potholes proposal can't do any of that. I'll just make... They've got a slogan and nothing more, okay? And nothing more.
2: Totally disagree with you. Penalty to the max of the law for this murderer. No sympathy for victims past, but citizens cannot take the law into their own hands. Imagine what that would end up being.
0: Yeah, no, listen, the guy who killed the sex offender in college jail, yeah, that's a concern. Okay, that is a real concern. And you don't want to applaud that and let other people think that it's a good idea. It's the last thing you want to do. But man, I'm going to just tell you this right now. There are a lot of people who have a lot of questions about whether or not they can get their mind behind letting something like that go down and not putting that guy in jail, and I think it's of note, worth noting.
2: Two things to consider about the molester murderer. If you're going to consider his past, will you consider the past of the molester?
0: No, because I don't care.
2: Probably
0: don't have enough time for the rest of this, but the murderer's past, I don't know. The murdered past, I'm not interested in. I'm not. That guy's already dead. He did his misdeeds, and he's been punished for it. So, no, sorry, not interested.
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3: From ABC News, I'm Michelle Franzen. A dangerous heat dome locked over much of the country. In Washington, D.C., Asa Watson says just being out for a short time was a challenge.
4: Ridiculous. When I got in the car, it felt like I almost burned myself. Like, it was bad.
3: More than 180 million Americans facing heat alerts heading into the 4th of July holiday weekend. ABC's Rhiannon Alley is at New York's Rockaway Beach.
5: That scorching heat dome smothering 30 states is expected to hit its peak today, straining the nation's power grid.
6: I'm just not going to leave my apartment.
7: It's getting hotter and hotter.
5: Several major cities declaring emergencies as temperatures soar into the 100s.
3: The holiday getaway here also, and travelers, whether driving or flying, could be impacted by the extreme heat. AAA says more than 72 million Americans will travel this holiday period. Today will be the busiest at airports. Russia launched a major attack across Ukraine's capital. Reports that at least 21 people were killed in Kyiv in the drone strikes. ABC's Marcus Moore has details.
8: Ukrainian officials said that there were 20 different strike sites across the city. So this was clearly a significant and prolonged attack. Families moved underground for safety. As we've seen before, people took shelter in the city's subway stations.
3: A 9-story apartment building partially collapsed, and rescue crews are looking for survivors. It's getting a little tougher for Americans to find a job. ABC's Jim Ryan has the numbers.
9: After a month that saw non-farm payroll employment increase by 172,000, the figure from June fell to 57,000 new positions, many of them in professional services and health care. Still, the unemployment rate, according to the Bureau of Labor Statistics, fell slightly to 4.2% last month.
3: The two daredevils who scaled the Empire State Building yesterday, appearing before a Manhattan judge, Angelina Nicolau and Ivan Kuznetsov, were put on supervised release until their August court date. for carrying out.
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12: This is Jed Mescon. Be careful, stay hydrated, as once again a heat advisory has been issued for Southeast Tennessee, North Georgia, Northeast Alabama, according to the National Weather Service. Out of D.C. this morning, during the past year, there have been soaring revenue for the Trump family after the president's latest disclosure agreement show his personal wealth ballooned by more than $2 billion over the past year. The agreement was 900 pages long compared to Vice President Vance's disclosure, which was 17 pages. From the courts, a teen told detectives that he carried out the grisly killing of a Collegedale man who was on the sex offender registry as a payback to all sex abuse victims. Kian Neal said he was abused as a kid, so he looked up information about Robert Locke online and told police he killed the man in his bed. It'll be up to a three-judge panel next week to hear the complaint filed by the city of Chattanooga and the Chattanooga Metropolitan Airport Authority over a new law that takes appointment of the airport board away from the mayor and puts it with state officials.
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2: Good afternoon, Chattanooga. This is Let's Talk Money with Jamie O'Donnell and Jim Place. 267-1023 is the number. Starting our market day, Dow Jones Industrial Average is up 392 points, sitting at 52,698. S&P down 15, sitting at 7,467. They are moving in different directions today.
3: We've seen quite a bit of that in the last two or three weeks. Well, you've seen a kind of a downturn in the S&P, but the Dow kind of holding up.

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1: We're in leaving the child.
2: Yeah.
1: Yeah. Well, wish them the very best, as a matter of fact.
2: Max, what do you have planned for the 4th of July?
3: We're going to my son's house for a big cookout. He said he would cook the hamburgers if I'll bring the meat and the buns and the tomatoes and the.
1: You'll bring all the goods?
3: Yeah. No, I'm kidding. I'm going to take more than my share. I think there's going to be about 30 or 40 people there, so it's going to be.
2: Oh, that's a lot of people.
3: It's going to be a party.
2: Well, we won't have that many people, but we're doing the same kind of thing.
3: I figured you'd be out on your boat.
2: No, that's like the worst day.
3: Oh, it is.
2: In my opinion.
3: Yeah.
2: To go on the water.
1: That's one where you can go another day?
2: Yes. Not on holidays.
3: When I owned a boat, I used to go put in below the dam at Dickajack and go down to the Sequatchie River.
2: Yep.
3: And it's very peaceful. You don't see anybody up in there. It was great.
2: Yeah. It's, you know, it's just anytime there's a holiday, it's just.
1: But you have a lot less traffic because you stay on the riverside, too.
2: Yeah, but even the river on
1: July 4th is going to be crowded.
2: Just, I don't know. Maybe not. Maybe everybody has my same approach and there won't be anybody there. It's also really hot.
1: Well, plus, Kyle was playing in a golf tournament today.
2: Did he actually go?
1: Apparently he went, and apparently these people had talked him somehow into this. It's 36 holes. I can't fathom.
2: I don't want to go to the
1: more
2: boat.
1: Than nine.
2: Yeah.
1: Yeah, if I don't, but now they're playing up at Lookout Mountain, I think, so I guess that's going to be okay. It'll be better than it would be down in the valley, but
2: no.
1: There's a lot of places I'd like to be today, and a golf course is not one of them.
2: No.
1: I don't want to be on a golf course to play nine holes at 7:45.
2: No, it's already hot. Or warm, at least, this time of year. No, it's hopefully it doesn't rain on the 4th.
1: All right, so I got a technical question. If I had someone come in the other day, a woman just turned 50 years of age, has two adult children in their 20s, widowed, husband died in accident several years ago, has a relationship with this guy that's 49 years of age, nice guy, two children, young adults too, seem to be a very good match. He has probably a net worth of $200,000 or $300,000, and she has a net worth of about $4 million. And she asked me, what should I do? Because she was really apprehensive about a prenuptial agreement. I said, forget being apprehensive. I said, a prenuptial agreement to me is not an indication that you believe that a marriage is going to fail. It is for the protection of yourself and your heirs, period, end of birth. And there is no situation where I would see somebody like that would not enter a relationship, enter a marriage without a prenuptial agreement, period.
2: I 100% agree.
1: I just, there's not any scenario, and I got to tell you.
2: And if the other person is apprehensive about that, I'm sorry, but to me that throws up red flags.
1: Yes. That's going to tell me if I'm in that situation and I were the guy, I would have no issue with it, because am I developing a relationship to marry into money, or am I developing a relationship because I want to be with that person? And I don't see how you can begin to reasonably protect your own heirs or protect yourself when you look at a situation where you're going into a second marriage and you're 45 to 50 years of age. I can't fathom you with any kind of significant net worth not doing that. And I can't fathom you being with anybody that would have any objection to that.
2: No. I mean, to me, that's just. Now, look, if neither party has any money, don't waste your money on a prenup, you know?
1: I'm not saying that. I'm just saying if there's a net worth of $700,000 or $800,000 and a net worth of $10,000, there's enough differentiation there that I'm going to use the prenup. I can't.
2: Yeah, if you're going to choose to get married.
1: Yes.
2: That's

0: I've seen, well, I won't go into specifics here, but I can think of some scenarios where people were adamant about not doing a prenup, and it should throw up red flags.
1: Well, and I'll tell you another situation where I've where it's kind of needed. It's almost demanded by on behalf of a family that's extremely wealthy. They have a daughter and or a son and enter into a relationship at a young age, where the prenup really is protection for the family of the wealthier individual. I mean, I don't know. I mean, now there are steps you can take not to commingle assets if you have inherited assets, where you. You get married, neither one of you have a lot, and then one of the people involved inherits quite a bit of money. Unexpected death of a father or brother or whatever the case may be. And there you've got to make sure that you don't necessarily get married and then go for a prenup after the fact. But in essence, you can not commingle assets. Don't pay off a mortgage where you're both on the loan. Or if you do it, you redo the deed to reflect who paid XYZ. I mean, you just got, there's a financial aspect to the thing. And like I said, if you got young people getting married, neither one of them have a whole lot, and they're just beginning a life, there's no real need for the prenup. But when a lot of dollars getting involved one way or the other, then I'm going to get one.
0: What's the downside to it? I mean, you can always rip it up later on if you decide you don't need it.
1: I think the downside is more a historic one of a stigma connected with it. A stigma of, oh, you know, if you're really in love, you don't need a prenup. I'm sorry. That just makes absolutely no sense to me.
0: No, and I can maybe see that argument a little bit more with young people getting married that haven't fully lived yet, let's say that. But by 45, 50, and you've been through all these things.
1: Yeah, you've been there, done that, or you have very good friends of yours been there, done that. And you're aware of what the situation is.
0: Yes.
1: And you're going, okay, this just makes good, it makes not just good businesses, just makes good financial sense.
0: Let me ask you this, Jim. At what point do you do one? How much differential does there need to be? Because a lot of times I think people overdo legal stuff of that nature, more than they underdo it.
1: You know, you get married. Let's say you get married at 28 or 30 years of age, and you've got $50,000 of investable assets, and the other person's got $50,000 of student loans.
0: I'm not even close to that.
1: I'm not too concerned about that. I mean, I don't know that there's an exact number. There can just be a circumstance. I could get someone that was remarried and at 52 years of age that had $300,000 in a 401k, and you were marrying somebody that had $20,000. And the person that had the $300,000 also owned the home that you were going to live in. Well, you can keep the deed in the name of that individual. You can construct an agreement out there or do estate planning that says, this home goes to my adult child, XYZ. My spouse, if anything were to happen to me, has 1 year to live here, and then they've got to move. I mean, so you can structure it however you need to, but I would get good counsel. And when I say good counsel, I don't necessarily mean somebody that's going to be incredibly aggressive that wants to do it XYZ way. I think you do need to be aware of the circumstances, aware of the situation, aware of the financial differences, and move accordingly. I can't give you a specific number, but if you made me, it'd be $200,000 or $300,000 that I'd start looking at. If one person's got $300,000, one person's got nothing, and you're entering the marriage at 49 years of age, I might want to protect those assets. Now, I can also do that through beneficiary forms.
0: I would think a lot of those.
1: Depends on where the money is.
0: Yeah, my figure would have been more into the couple million dollars for an actual prenup. It doesn't mean you can't do planning.
1: Well, now your parents might have put money in trust for your benefit. Well, that never becomes a marital asset. So there are estate planning techniques that a wealthier family could use to protect their adult children without necessarily having the prenuptial agreement. But and to me, where the prenup really falls into place, where the assets belong to an individual, and that individual is getting married, and that's for the protection of that person. If you're looking just historically, the number would need to be probably higher than what I said. Maybe not as high as what you said, but somewhere in between.
0: 267-1023 is the number. This Let's Talk Money. We'll be right back.
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11: Folks, stay hydrated today. It's going to get even hotter. High today, close to 100, going down to 74 tonight, and maybe a chance of rain on you this afternoon. Right now, 93 degrees, but it feels like 105 at the Talk Monster.
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1: You're back with Let's Talk Money, 267-1023. So, Jamie, I had a meeting this morning with a couple. The man was 79 years of age. His wife was 78 years of age. And we got into a discussion of whether they wanted to stay in their home or not. Now, we have had this numerous times through the years. one of the, they had bought a house in a nice neighborhood. He had been in the medical profession for many years and was relatively successful. But they had a home that was about 30 years of age that they had bought for about $325,000 30 years ago that's now worth about $1 million or $1.1 million. It was in a nice neighborhood. They have kept it updated through the years, so it's not modern, but it's certainly well-preserved and well-taken care of. And the debate was, do they sell it? And if they sell it, do they go into some type of assisted living facility? Do they buy? Or do they go into some type of assisted living facility and they rent? And or do they choose to stay in place at their home? Had a master on the main level, so they could have done it one or two or three different directions. And it was, and to me, it's a little bit of a whatever floats your boat scenario.
0: Well, when you say assisted living, do you really mean more of like a retirement community where you can move up over
1: it may be something like that? It could be a graded facility where you were totally independent, and then you could get a certain amount of care, and you could move all the way from totally independent to Alzheimer care. You know, I mean, there are different types of, there are some facilities out there that are pure independent living facilities. They don't offer any health care benefits whatsoever.
0: Right.
1: That's just over 55, quote, retire. You don't see a lot of that here. You see that, and you think of a place like the Villages in Florida, something of that nature. And then you have a facility that may offer a variety of different services depending on what your needs are. And then you have opportunities to buy into those entities, or you can become, I had a couple that had a beautiful home on a golf course. They sold that home for like $1.2-1.3 million. They moved to Ultawa to an assisted living facility. They were in their 80s, and they were going to need a certain amount of care going forward based on a medical diagnosis. And they chose to be renters, and they're just, they put about half of that money into some type of high-yield savings account, and they just take $6,000-$7,000 a month, and they pay their rent off of that. And they're not going to run out of money until they're 108. So,
0: right.
1: I mean, the odds are they're going to be just fine.
0: Yeah, I think it's personal preference. I think you got to make a variety of different decisions. First of all, do you want to age long term at home? And if that's the answer, does your current home allow you
1: yes.
0: to do that?
1: I mean,
0: so that's one. Like step number one.
1: I mean, I could look at our current home where we live now. Half the windows have been replaced. If I'm going to stay there 4 or 5 years, the other half of the windows need to be replaced. And I found out that when your mother and I both found out that windows are expensive in today's world. So there are certain things that you're going to have to do that you have to update your house to make it structurally secure over an extended period of time. There's ongoing maintenance with an older home as versus shifting that maintenance to and or to a landlord or a developer or and or building a new home that may be smaller that fits your needs. That may not necessarily be an upgrade or a downgrade financially. I mean, you can build a smaller house that's new and it may cost more, and you may not sell the old one for more than what you cost you to do the new one. But there's a certain cost to staying put. And you've got to kind of figure out
0: Well, there's
1: out
0: just
1: what,
0: a cost to owning a home, I would say, in general.
1: Yeah, but if I'm staying put in an older home, I know that I've got X amount of maintenance issues. I don't know exactly what they're going to be.
0: That's what I'm saying. But anybody that owns a home that's over, say, 10 years old has those maintenance issues, whether you be younger or older or anything in between. And that to me is more about, if you're going to own a home, you're going to have maintenance issues. It's kind of, I just take that as a given. It's more about, can you stay in that home? And maybe then it begs a second question. Do you want to?
1: Now, I had a conversation I was having a couple of weeks ago with a gentleman that does those kind of upgrades that is in the business of helping people upgrade their homes. And in this case, when we got in a conversation about a case of this nature right here, of the upgrades that would need to happen to an older home, he listed the very first thing that he would do. Almost above anything else, unless you had a water problem, you had something obvious that needed to be taken care of right there. He said, your exterior door entrances. He said, your exterior doors, he said, over a period of time, weather, some of them actually rot from the inside. He said, would not, from a safety standpoint, it would not be that difficult for somebody to break into your home. He said, evaluating what's going on structurally with the entrances to your house, whether it be windows that don't close or whether it be or don't lock or whether it be exterior home stuff. And I thought that was interesting. He said, the other thing, he says, the next thing he said that he would upgrade, he would get rid of all keys.
0: You know, I'm over here cringing because I live in a very historic home.
1: You know, but what he's really...
0: Don't touch my windows. Don't touch my doors.
1: Well, yeah, but I mean, you're also young enough and you've got a significant other out there that you feel a level of... You live out... When you live on the edge of that ridge, you live on the edge of a more iffy world.
0: Well, it was also built in 88, so 1888, yes. But now, people look, the key code things they're handy. I'll be the first to admit that.
1: So in essence, when you upgrade access that way, you're really going to something off your phone system or whatever it would be that would be where you would show a code and it was would unlock the house, where you weren't using actual manual keys. Now, this is a device that he talked about that I read about. I did some research on it after I talked to him. And he said, this device, a device that detects hidden dangers inside your walls. Had you heard of this?
0: What are hidden dangers in the walls?
1: Electrical systems. And he said that in older homes, he said, whether your wiring's updated, all that kind of stuff, there are systems that you can actually purchase out there that will detect faulty wiring situations or things that you can't see that are behind the walls.
0: How common would that be, though?
1: I don't know. The system, it's called a TING, T-I-N-G, sensor system. I wasn't even aware of it. It says it's a smart plug that you install into a wall plug in your home, and from there you download the TING app, and the smart plug monitors for signs of trouble, faulty wiring, malfunctioning devices, and more, and any potential equipment or electrical issues out there.
0: This sounds like upgrading a home for a worry wart. To me.
1: I mean, it may be, but if you're 80 years of age, you got more to be worried about. From the standpoint of, depending on where you live. I mean, I understand some of it. I mean, he's in the business of securing people's homes. If the security in your home isn't that big an issue based on where you live, then you're not going to think much about it. And if you're younger, you may not think much about it. I don't know.
0: I mean, that's fair. And part of me is I'm a little judgy because I've kind of reached the point where I want less technology in my house than more. And I will give credit to Nest for that. Those things used to be fantastic, and they absolutely drive me crazy. Now, I would love to rip them out and put in an old school thermostat. And I would if they had, and I guess I still could. There's a handful. Okay, there's one redeeming quality. You go out of town and you forget to turn it off and you want to turn it off. But how it marches to its own drummer and does whatever it wants to with no regard to what I've told it to do drives me bonkers. I do not attach my washing machine to an app. Do not attach my appliances to an app. They come, in my opinion, with more negatives than positives.
1: Well, and the next on the list here was automate your energy savings.
0: No, but don't automate. Don't do it.
1: Yeah, I mean, I cannot tell you if I had. We use that Nest system, and if I could go back in time, I would have used a regular thermostat system and dealt with the idiosyncrasies of the regular system.
0: Nest was great until Google got their grubby hands on it and started monkeying with everything. And now it just marches
1: to its own
0: drummer. I guess it's Google's. Sometimes it just
1: So some
0: doesn't have anything to do with Google, but some of it is Google.
1: Basically, is some third party determine what it is you ought to be doing, and your ability to actually override that system and understand it is depleted.
0: Well, and it'll also do things that just don't make any sense. Like, it's supposed to be saving you energy, and you'll look at what it's done, and then you'll go do your own research and realize what it's done is not efficient. You would have been better off leaving it at my setting than overriding it with what it did. Sorry, that's the one thing that has made me less embracive of that type of technology in a home.
1: I get it. I understand it. 267-1023, Let's Talk Money. We'll be right back.
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0: We're back with Let's Talk Money. 267-1023 is the number. Let's go to the phone lines. Hi, Tom. How are you?
25: I'm good, ma'am. Hope you are, too.
0: Yeah, what's up?
4: I wanted to mention to you, as a State Farm who has my home insurance, they offer actually the Ting appliance and the subscription for free. To me, it made sense in my mid-century modern home where I have a blend of copper and aluminum wiring. So
0: okay.
4: Maybe if people are interested in the device and they have that particular homeowner's insurance, check with your agent, or it came through my email.
1: So does it work pretty easily? It's kind of operates like a scanner, doesn't it?
4: Yes, sir, exactly. It is a device that you plug into the wall, you download the app, you put it on your Wi-Fi, and it does its thing.
0: All right. Thanks, Tom.
1: Now, that's kind of non-intrusive.
0: Yeah.
1: That could technology that I can unplug the damn thing, and it's not going to override my systems.
0: No, that's true. I mean, that would operate in the background. And I bet if State Farm's doing that, other insurers might be doing it as well.
1: It's not an expensive apparatus, by the way.
0: Thank you, Tom. We appreciate the call.
4: Yes, ma'am, of course. Bye now.
0: Hi, James. How are you? Do we have James? Oh, nope. We lost him.
1: All right, let's get on to another subject for a minute.
0: Mm-hmm.
1: Hard to go through. This is not a sport talk show, but mm-hmm. the United States did play soccer last night in the round of mm-hmm. 32, and they ended up beating
0: Bosnia-Herzegovina
1: 2-0 mm-hmm. out there. It was kind of a majestic scene. First off,
0: You didn't watch the bad part, the red card and all that.
1: No, I didn't see that part either. I just saw the last 10 minutes or so. But your mother was on the phone talking to her mother, which is your grandmother. And your grandmother, who is older, was watching World Cup soccer. Now, I do not know this woman to have ever watched a soccer game in her life.
0: I think it's just...
1: But you watched it too, didn't you?
0: It's just around this year. It's here. It's... I'll be the first to say I'm not a big soccer fan. It probably not something I would have turned on left to my own devices, but I did watch pretty much the whole game.
1: I do understand how it became worldwide popular though.
0: But well, it's just play. I mean, we think of our unique American sports, but the entire world seems to play soccer. And
1: because all you really need are a couple of artificial nets that you can put together with something and a field and a ball. And I can understand why a lot of young children would grow up. Number one, it's not physically as harmful as something like football would be. It's not near as expensive as a baseball apparatus, or having that kind of field and the equipment you have to have with it out there. And I do see how it's gained a level of popularity. It is a physical sport.
0: Yeah, there's no doubt about that.
1: I mean, I'm almost surprised as I watched a little bit of it last night that there's not more scoring. Because you begin to realize how talented these individuals are, but then you have to realize they're talented on the defensive side as well as they're talented on the offensive side. It does lead to a lot of activity, but not a lot of scoring.
0: Yeah, and that may be part of the hurdle it was hard for me to get over, is there was something about... There's all this physical activity, and nobody's scoring any points. Well, how does this even play? Like, I don't get it.
1: I thought one of the strangest things, we've seen all the different events of people from Europe coming to the United States and how much they enjoyed Buc-ee's or ranch dressing or whatever it would be, or going to a Waffle House at 1 o'clock in the morning, or going down the Chattahoochee River. I've heard a bunch of stories about that. One of the strangest to me at my age, though, was the adaptation of the American public to the John Denver song, Take Me Home Country Road, at the end of the game, where you had 80,000 to 90,000 fans when the game was over. They were playing in the San Francisco 49 station, which is or field, which is actually in Santa Clara, about 40 miles south of downtown San Francisco. But how you had close to 100,000 people singing Take Me Home Country Road. And it took me back to the 1970s when John Denver originally cut that song and nobody paid any attention to it.
0: I've always liked the song. I think it's a very odd pick for that. But good job to whoever owns the rights to it.
1: Whoever owns the rights to it and however it got attacked. And I think that's where the media, social media, and it began with, I believe it was the people from either Ireland or...
0: I can't remember which.
1: One of those that began singing that song that I think they were actually playing... They were housed in West Virginia, and they were moved. They were just kind of like the Spanish teams here in the United States or in Chattanooga. But somehow it rolled over from that into the Americans adopting that song, which is, I mean, that particular song is about American as you get. I mean, from the standpoint of, I mean, I remember when John Denver came out with it. And Denver was an adventurous. He got killed in when he was in his mid-50s flying one of those glider planes, something of that nature. But it was almost an afterthought when he cut it. And I'm sitting there watching 100,000 people sing it last night, and I'm talking word for word.
0: I guess maybe it's because I like the song. I just always assumed it was popular, so it didn't seem that odd to me.
1: I mean, I just thought it was cool as all get out. But it was just interesting, the amount of people that have got hooked into this thing. When I heard the World Cup was, you know, I knew it had been announced several years ago that it was going to be here. I thought it would be a factorless event for the most part.
0: Soccer, football, whatever you want to. Worldwide, it's popular.
1: No, I understand.
0: And it's popular here.
1: It's popular now, but it's not anywhere near as popular here as it is at other parts. I mean, you look at, I mean, much smaller countries that have very adept soccer programs, whereas it's not the foremost manner within which a majority of Americans spend their time. But I thought it was cool. I thought it was interesting.
0: It appears they're filling up the stadiums, too.
1: Oh, they're completely full.
0: And there's enough people.
1: And they're
0: people
1: charging a lot of money. I mean, for the U.S. games particularly, now they're going to be in the round of 16.
0: They might be in trouble.
1: Well, they play Belgium. And Belgium right now is about the 10th rated team in the world. I think going into this, the United States was ranked 22nd. But Belgium's a really good soccer team, but the United States is a pretty good soccer team too. This is the second time in history that they've gotten to this round of 16. They've never gotten to the round of 8. And I think that they're going to be playing next week in Seattle, Washington.
0: Mm-hmm.
1: And we will see what we will see.
0: And I guess if they win and Spain wins, that then U.S. will end up playing Spain. Well, I'll have to decide who to root for.
1: Now that's a no-brainer for me.
0: We talked about it.
1: Wait, are you really going to root for damn Spain over the U.S.?
0: I don't know. It depends on my mood.
1: That's just sick. How'd you win $20, by the way?
0: Well, we might have to get betting on soccer.
1: There's got to be a backstory to this because you don't gamble.
0: There's absolutely a backstory. So it's the part in the match, I'll try to use correct terms, I might as well just do it my way and not try, where the U.S. is going to be taking the penalty kick. And I can see Ben is inside watching the game, and I'm sitting on the front porch, but I can see the television through the window. And I see them setting up for this penalty kick, and I pop my head in the door and go, hey, I'll bet you $20 the U.S. makes it. And he immediately goes, I'll take that. Because the odds of making a penalty kick are pretty low, just in general.
1: No, you got a lot of defenders right in front of you.
0: So I sit back down on the porch, and I can see through the window. Sure enough, the U.S. makes that kick. I see him get up. He comes out with his $20. And I've got a big grin on my face. And I proceed to say, I can't take that. And he's looking at me.
1: Uh-oh, he must have been running on delay.
0: Goofy, you know exactly where this story's going. And he's looking at me like, what? I was like, did you not think it was odd that I offered to gamble? You know I never gamble, right? Now I have to explain. The truth is that was not a gamble. That was a guarantee. He was inside watching on Hulu. I'm outside. And as I see them set up for the penalty kick.
1: You can look on your phone.
0: No, we're in North Chattanooga. The houses are all close together. and I hear cheers erupt from all the houses around me. And I immediately
1: live, and you're get watching up, Hulu. That's
0: open the door, make the bet, knowing it's going to happen. Now, where did I learn that kind of genius?
1: Probably
0: from you.
1: From me.
0: I mean, the classic one was, I don't remember which Olympics it was, but I was probably about 10. And there was some event that I was so excited about, and I guess you're taking me to school, and you look at me, and you're like, we should bet on this. And I don't even remember the amount. And I was like, yep, they're going to win gold. What I didn't know at that point is that it had already happened, and you knew that. So I at least got to utilize those skills that you taught me. Let's go to the phone lines. Hi, Paul. How are you?
5: I'm good, thank you. Enjoy the conversation on the soccer, even though I'm a novice at it myself. But can I switch gears with you to a money question?
1: Sure.
5: I think I know the answer to this, but I'm kind of throwing it out there anyway to the financial experts. Mother and father-in-law, 87 and 83, kind of have gone through a collapse, if you will, starting the beginning of the year health-wise. They have not done the due diligence that they needed to do for a proper, long-term type to care type situation. Mm-hmm. You know, their financial situation is slim. We've got them in assisted living, a decent place. We're trying to sell their home, and basically it would leave them with anywhere between $250,000 and $300,000 if we can get this place sold. My question to you guys, are there unique or different ways that money could be protected in some ways so that it isn't all taxed? I don't know what's going to happen when they get the lump sum payment. I think they get a tax reprieve or something.
1: Unless they have $500,000 of gain in their personal residence, they're not going to have a
0: they
1: tax.
0: They won't owe any.
1: They won't have a tax liability connect with that. The liability will be more with the depletion of assets over a period of time for their care, Paul, which is a different subject.
5: And that's it.
1: Yeah. I mean, and there you're saying, is there a percentage? I mean, when you're married, filing jointly, and I'm going to be off on these numbers a little bit, but if a person had to go in a nursing home, the other individual can retain up to about $100,000. If you had one person pass away, they've got to spend all those assets down to $2,000 before they would qualify for Medicaid. Okay?
5: Correct.
1: So there's a reasonable chance that they're going to go through some percentage of those assets. And how much of it you could really protect is going to be partially dependent upon the quality of the care you want them to get.
5: Yeah, they've been getting the place they're at now is basically just assisted living, but then now they're going through some surgeries and medical issues that we don't know if they can. They're going to how long or if they're going to be able to stay there.
1: Well, going to nursing care. Well, all right, we got to take a break. We'll come back and we'll finish talking about it, Paul. Thanks a lot. And if you end up with any questions that we can't answer, Paul, you can call me off the air at 423-933-1818. 423-933-1818. Let's talk money. We'll be right back.
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6: Hi, I'm Jamie O'Donnell, host of Let's Talk Money. My home insurer was pressuring me to replace my roof. I have a complicated roof, so I knew I was going to need the perfect professional to complete this task. Chattanooga Roofing Company was the obvious choice. 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
11: Another hot day, so stay hydrated if you're outside. High today should be in the mid to upper 90s. Going down to 74 tonight. Right now it's partly cloudy, 94 degrees. It feels like 105 at the Talk Monster.
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1: You're back on Let's Talk Money, 267-1023. To Paul's question, we're obviously at 5820, going to run out of time here in a hurry. But Paul, you can call me at 423-933-1818. What you are going to find is there's not a lot of great answers. This is the kind of situation where, particularly in the, if you're talking about $2 or $3 or $4 million, there's normally enough assets to cover something of that nature. And the second person that doesn't need the same type of care, being financially solid enough, when the $200,000 to $300,000 mark, where they make you spend down to $100,000 before the other person can have that care,
0: and it sounds like you've got two people that need the care too, which is
1: a different situation. Yep. There's several issues that we can help you address. Give me a call out the air. Other than that, y'all have a great weekend. Tomorrow's a broadcast holiday. We'll talk to you on Monday. Let's Talk Money, Jim and Jamie.

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1: From ABC News, I'm Michelle Franzen. Mediated talks between the U.S. and Iran, according to Pakistan's foreign ministry, are progressing. Iran, though, still has not shown a full commitment to the terms that were laid out in the memo of understanding, including how ships navigate the Strait of Hormuz and whether Iran will make vessels travel a specific route. ABC News contributor and former Defense Department official Mick Mulroy says another major question, whether Iran will allow international weapons inspectors inside the country.
2: It's important for the inspectors, and these are objective international recognized experts in this area to be able to see these facilities to know what it is we're talking about. Is it recoverable? Is it there? I mean, there's a lot of things that they need to do to really set the parameters for that key part of the nuclear negotiations.
1: The heat is on across the majority of states. Triple-digit real and field temperatures could shatter records heading into the July 4th holiday weekend. In Fall River, Massachusetts yesterday, the heat index reached 97 degrees already. Sean Flynn out doing road work and staying hydrated.
3: Drink a lot of water and Pedialyte.
1: Flynn says his employer also provides cold water for workers on those hot days. The Trump administration says it plans a big fireworks display in D.C. for America's 250th birthday. But there are also concerns over the prospect of dangerous air pollution as a result. ABC's Stephen Portnoy explains.
4: The late-night pyrotechnic display is expected to last 40 minutes, making for the biggest fireworks show in memory on the National Mall. But the Washington Post reports the revelry could prompt respiratory issues. The paper cites internal National Park Service documents urging against prolonged exposure to the particulate matter from the 850,000 explosives, saying the fireworks could lead to elevated levels of pollution in D.C. for 3 to 6 hours after the show.
1: On Wall Street this hour, stocks are mixed. 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
17: So we're coming up to the 4th of July, the 250th anniversary of the Declaration of Independence of this country. And I did see this post from Senator Bill Hagerty where, you know, we celebrate on the 4th of July, but a lot of this actually started a couple of days before that. So we posted this. I thought I'd share it to start the show. It says, 250 years ago today, the Continental Congress approved a resolution declaring America's independence from Great Britain. The resolution read that these United Colonies are and of right ought to be free and independent states, that they are absolved from all allegiance to the British Crown, and that all political connection between them and the state of Great Britain is and ought to be totally dissolved. From that day on, a nation like no other took shape, one that recognized and encouraged the God-given freedoms of every human being, the freedom to worship, the freedom to express and govern themselves. This bold declaration created a thriving nation and an international emblem of liberty. So the declaration was approved on July 2nd of 1776, and of course everybody signed it July 4th, 1776, giving us the birth of the country. We'll talk more about that in a moment, and much more, and have some fun too today, I think. You know, it's kind of like our Friday, so.
18: It took 2 days to find the ink pens?
17: Yeah.
18: To sign it? Wow.
17: You know, they didn't have the Dollar General like we do
18: true.
17: Now.
18: Yeah, well, and they didn't have banks where they have the pen. Okay.
17: Yeah, where you could take it.
18: Yeah.
17: You are listening to Yaffe Live. This is the show where you can count on the latest news, the best guests, and yes, the best live and local talk, all for your midday commute right here on the Talk Monster. Coming up on the show as well, we'll get to Tennessee news and politics. Brandon Lewis will join the show a little bit later. He is the founder of the Tennessee Conservative. Some new laws just went into effect in Tennessee, so we'll talk about that and more. Later on, we'll do our Sports Monster segment of the day, Team USA. Now, Dale Jackson, by the way, host of Uncancelable, he is telling me he is so into the World Cup now because of Team USA that we have to call it football He will not say word soccer.
15: Yeah.
17: So, I'm not doing that, but there, just so you know, I'm not doing that. It is soccer. Someone pointed out to me that it literally says U.S. soccer team on their warm-up jerseys. Doesn't say U.S. football team. It says soccer.
15: I wonder if that makes the rest of the teams kind of angry.
17: Good.
15: Yeah.
17: Good.
15: I don't have a problem with that.
17: Anyway, we'll talk about that with Quake later on, the World Cup, everything else. Also, Phil Kirpin's going to join the show. He's with American Commitment. He wants to talk about, we have to go over the Supreme Court ruling and its ramifications for the Federal Reserve, which basically the Supreme Court somehow basically said they're a fourth branch of government, I guess. They're just completely independent. Doesn't make sense to me.
15: Just do what you want to.
17: I guess so. So we'll discuss that and much more today. Some more stuff going on with Iran.

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1: The heat index.
2: Right, the humidity.
1: Yeah. It's actually 94, but it feels like 2 miles of hell out there.
2: Yeah, it's supposed to be hot all weekend. Now, there's some storms coming, which will cool us off a little bit.
1: Yeah, maybe.
2: But then it'll add more humidity, probably.
1: Yeah, all that'll do is make steam.
2: I have to say, yeah, that's exactly what it's got. You're right.
1: Yep, yep.
2: It's 100% what it's going to do. Now, because of people complaining about the fireworks, it makes you want to go shoot them off, doesn't it?
1: Yeah.
2: You want to get some more.
1: Mm-hmm. You know, how worried are the people in Washington about the air quality? I mean, it's...
2: I know. It's people just want to complain. They just have need something to complain about.
1: You cannot have a good time on the 4th of July.
2: I guess not.
1: Our country is just a mess. Uh-huh. You can't have a good time.
2: There is a lot of that. You know, I've seen, you know, editorial cartoons where they're like afraid to almost celebrate the country and the history because, oh, we're just so divided and such a mess. I'm like, yeah, we have our problems, but dear God, celebrate the country on the 4th of July. Be proud of the country of America, of being an American.
1: If you can't get into this, then you're in the wrong place.
2: I agree. By the way, to start the show today, I wrote this a few years ago, and I kind of post it every year, so I'm going to read some of this. You can find it at yellhammernews.com. You can follow me on social media and see it as well. It's a piece I titled, Earn This Independence Day. Earn This Independence Day, and I'll explain what I mean by that. So on every Independence Day, we often remember these words from the Declaration of Independence. We hold these truths to be self-evident, that all men are created equal, that they are endowed by their Creator with certain unalienable rights, that among these are life, liberty, and the pursuit of happiness, that to secure these rights, governments are instituted among men, deriving their just powers from the consent of the governed. Now, when reading these words, we realize that we're not only celebrating our independence from Great Britain in 1776, but also our independence from the tyranny of the past. Through most of human history, governments have consisted of totalitarian rulers who rule over the people, which are seen merely as subjects. But in 1776, human history was changed, not just what happened in the U.S., but human history was changed. And government was instituted as a necessary evil that was ultimately ruled by the people. Now, in thinking about our history on an Independence Day, we often forget, though, one of the most important parts of the Declaration of Independence, which is actually at the conclusion of the document. And it says this, and for the support of this declaration, with a firm reliance on the protection of divine providence, we mutually pledge to each other our lives, our fortunes, and our sacred honor. You know, in reading this, we realize that our founders were making a great sacrifice in order to preserve liberty for the people. In fact, Benjamin Franklin told the signers of the Declaration, he said, quote, "We must indeed all hang together, or most assuredly we'll all hang separately." These men were willing to give all they had, including their fortunes and their very lives, in order that the people in America might taste the sweetness of liberty. I do have to wonder, though, if people in our country today are willing to do the same. Now, I'm not saying we're asked to do the same. We're not necessarily asked to die for our country on a daily basis right now or something, or go against Great Britain. It's not required of us to fight against a ruling totalitarian government at the moment. But it is required of all of us to make sacrifices in order to preserve that which was fought by our founding fathers. Freedom is never free, but must constantly be fought for against the forces of evil and tyranny in the world. We must realize that there are always forces within and without our country that will try to put humanity back in the chains of tyranny. Now, I have to admit, I'm often reminded of this fact when I watch the movie Saving Private Ryan. Now, I'm sure you've seen it, one of the best movies that depicts how the American soldiers fought in World War II. It's about a certain group of soldiers who are asked to find Private Ryan in order to take him out of the fighting in Europe and send him back to the U.S. He was being sent home because of all of his brothers had died in the fighting and he would be the only one to carry on the bloodline.

0: Now, these soldiers eventually found Ryan, but unfortunately, most of them were killed in the process. One of the most impactful scenes in the movie, though, is when Captain John Miller, he's dying of his wounds. And while dying, he looks up towards Ryan and says something that can never be forgotten. He tells Ryan to earn this. As he's dying, he tells Private Ryan, because they were there to save him, he said, earn this. Now, Ryan eventually visited the grave of John Miller many years later. That's what happens in the movie. And while he's visiting the grave, he told him how he had done his best to earn his freedom by raising his family right and living a good and decent life for his country. See, I believe that the challenge to all of us on this Independence Day is the same challenge Miller gives to Ryan. Let us earn our freedom by living good and decent lives, raising our families right, giving due praise to our Creator, and making the necessary sacrifices needed to ensure that our children will enjoy the same freedoms that we have been so blessed with. I hope that all of us will be willing to pledge our lives, our fortunes, and our sacred honor in order to preserve what I believe, anyway, is the greatest nation on earth. And to end this, I'll say what Ronald Reagan said when he was president. I think he's exactly right. Freedom is never more than one generation away from extinction. We didn't pass it to our children in the bloodstream. It must be fought for, protected, and handed on for them to do the same. Or one day we will spend our sunset years telling our children and our children's children what it was once like in the United States where men were free. So earn this is my message to you as you enjoy this Independence Day celebration. If you want to weigh in, you can 423-267-1023. 423-267-1023. That's the text monster, of course. 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We'll get to the Tennessee bullet points in the next segment, and Brandon Lewis will join us at the bottom of the hour as well. You're listening to Yappy Live. Stay with us.
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10: Weatherman says we might make 100 this afternoon. And with the heat index, it's going to be way over that. So drink plenty of water. Stay hydrated, folks. Going down to 74 tonight. Maybe it's some rain later this evening. Right now, it's 94 degrees, partly cloudy, with a heat index of 107.
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0: Welcome back to Yaffe Live, Talk Radio 102.3. Coming up in a couple of minutes, we'll speak with Brandon Lewis, who is with the Tennessee Conservative. Lots to talk about there with him later on. Quake will join us for the Sports Monster segment of the day. And Phil Kirpin will join us in the next hour as we break down some of these Supreme Court rulings. And through all of that, we take your text messages on the text monster, 423-267-1023. 423-267-1023. And of course, we'll have some Independence Day celebrations throughout the show as well, as you can imagine. Right now, though, let's get to those headlines. Once again, we have the Tennessee Bullet Points.
12: The Tennessee Bullet Points, the top headlines from around the Volunteer State.
0: Sponsored by the Tennessee Conservative. As I mentioned, Brandon Lewis is going to join me next of the Tennessee Conservative, does every Thursday. Now, number four today, Tennessee expands its emergency medication options in schools with new nasal spray law. That's right, Tennessee K through 12 schools now have more flexibility in managing severe allergic reactions with a new state law that allows schools to stock and administer physician-prescribed epinephrine, including nasal sprays. Now, this law expands previous rules that limited schools to auto-injectors or EpiPens. Now, the nasal spray Neffy, an FDA-approved alternative to injections, offers a longer shelf life and cost savings for schools. Schools can access free doses of Neffy through Neffy in Schools program and purchase additional doses as needed. So some extra resources for those in schools. Number three today, the judge extends an order blocking Tennessee officials from reporting sick and disabled immigrant children. So a Davidson County Chancery Court, and the judge there extended a temporary restraining order blocking Tennessee health officials from reporting approximately 406 sick and disabled immigrant children who are now enrolled in the state's Children's Special Services Program. So this order blocks them from reporting them to the Tennessee Centralized Immigration Enforcement Division. Now, the program provides critical care to low-income children with disabilities, chronic illnesses, and life-threatening conditions such as epilepsy, cerebral palsy, leukemia, and those dependent on feeding tubes or ventilators. Now, it's for those who lack adequate insurance as well, the program is. Now, three Tennessee doctors represented by the Tennessee Justice Center, they sued after the health department notified families that sharing identifying information would be required for continued care under a new state immigration reporting law. Now, the doctors argue the policy misapplies the law, which primarily targets adults. They also believe it violates federal funding rules and endangers children by risking interrupted care that could lead to serious harm or death. Now, Patricia Head Moskal set a July 10th deadline for attorneys to negotiate terms of a longer-term injunction while the lawsuit proceeds. The state has cited compliance with both federal requirements and the new law, but the reporting mandate has caused widespread fear among some families who are, of course, illegal immigrants. Number two today, Tennessee's Caring for Caregivers law is now in effect. So Tennessee caregivers of family members with Alzheimer's or dementia can now apply for state-funded financial assistance of up to $6,000 under what's called the Caring for Caregivers Law. Now, the program aims to support 386,000 Tennesseans caring for loved ones with these conditions by covering costs like medical equipment and respite care. State officials hope the pilot program, funded with $600,000, will provide much-needed support and improve the state's ranking for caregiver assistance. Now, this initiative will run through 2030 with data collected to assess its impact and potential for expansion. So there you go. Number one today on the bullet points, Tennessee retailers must adapt to new regulations as THCA and kratom bans took effect on July 1st. So Tennessee retailers face major changes starting on July 1st as new regulations on hemp-derived products and a full kratom ban took effect. Now, oversight of hemp products shifted from the Department of Agriculture to the Tennessee Alcoholic Beverage Commission, enforcing the THCA ban, which some say is a precursor that converts THC when heated to a psychoactive THC. Now, this was originally passed in 2025. This led to a last-minute rush at smoke shops, with stores staying open late for fear purchasing, is what they called it. Now, smokable flower and vapes containing high THCA levels are now largely prohibited, while edibles and drinks remain available but capped at 15 milligrams of THC per serving. Now, the rule also bans THCP and other synthetics. It eliminates online sales and delivery. It requires age verification, and it mandates total THC testing. Now, separately, Tennessee became the seventh state to impose an outright ban on all forms of kratom, natural and synthetic, scheduling it as a Schedule 1 substance like LSD or marijuana. Possession is now a misdemeanor, which can be enforced, while sales, manufacturing, and distribution are considered felonies. Supporters view the changes as closing marijuana-like loopholes, improving safety, and reducing youth access. But yes, there are critics out there who warn of a loss of tax revenue, estimated about $50 million. They also say it could hurt jobs and potential increases in overdoses as users turn to more dangerous black market alternatives. That's always been the line when it comes to marijuana, that we have to make it legal because otherwise people will do worse drugs. I think we could never make anything illegal if that's the case. You can't say that. So those are the Tennessee bullet points, which are brought to you by the Tennessee Conservative. If you want to find out more about this story, you can read it right there, TennesseeConservativeNews.com, TennesseeConservativeNews.com. It's free to subscribe. They got an event coming up pretty soon in Franklin, Tennessee. So you can check out more information on that at TennesseeConservativeNews.com. And Brandon Lewis will be joining me in a couple of minutes. So we'll get to that. We're kind of on vacation mode as well. You and me, Max, we're just ready.
10: Have you noticed it? We're the only ones left in the building.
0: I was kind of wondering about that. I was like,
10: where'd everybody go?
0: tomorrow's the day off.
10: Yeah.
0: I didn't know today was the day off. Now, I guess the guys from Sport Talk will be here in a little bit. I think.
10: Or not.
0: I mean, are they taking? Did no one tell me they were taking the day off too? I just noticed. I'm like, well, they're all gone.
10: You know, you would think that they would at least mention it to you.
0: I don't know.
10: Hey, we're not going to be here tomorrow.
0: Oh, man. All right.
10: We'll survive.
0: Yeah, we'll be all right. We'll be back. We'll also be back in a moment here on the

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1: ABC News, I'm Michelle Franz, and final preparations for America's 250th celebrations are underway. And in Washington, D.C., that includes heightened security for fireworks and festivities. ABC's Pierre Thomas says more.
2: 19 miles of fencing is being installed as we speak. The other thing, for the first time, authorities are saying, perhaps ever, in order to get on the National Mall, you have to go through a security checkpoint, including a magnetometer.
1: U.S. Capitol Police say only essential personnel will be permitted to attend tonight's rehearsal for the Capitol 4th concert. And due to extreme heat, details on the concert will be announced tomorrow morning. More than 180 million Americans are facing heat alerts this holiday weekend. In Venezuela, search and rescue efforts continue following last week's double earthquakes, and there are signs of life. A security guard pulled alive from a collapsed shopping mall 8 days later. The U.S. men's soccer team celebrating last night's World Cup win against Bosnia and Herzegovina. The U.S. advances to the round of 16.
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12: 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I am Tennessee's voice of reason, Chattanooga's conservative conscience. And it's at this time every week we speak with Brandon Lewis, who is the founder, contributor to the Tennessee Conservative. 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Brandon, how are you this pre-Independence Day show?
13: Man, I'm so glad to be celebrating America's 250th anniversary. It's going to be fun. I got some friends I go to. I may or may not drive in the Signal Mountain 4th of July parade. I typically do that, but I'm kind of pressed for time. And then we'll have a good finger-losing firework extravaganza at the Lewis household with some friends and family. So we're excited.
12: Awesome. Okay, so you're big into the fireworks. Like, you're getting the good stuff.
13: Well, you know, I could almost do without it, but one of my fondest memories growing up, we were super poor, and my dad would go down to the fireworks stand, and, you know, we would get some little packet. It was probably about this big, next to nothing, and some bottle rockets, but we would amuse ourselves, and I remember on those dark evenings, just, it was magical as a kid, and so I don't want to rob my children of that just because I'm
12: lazy. Gotcha.
13: So I get out there and make it happen just like dear old dad did.
12: Well, it's going to be warm too. So definitely a little bit of a sacrifice this year, but it's good.
13: Hot. It's even up on the mountain. We get about a 6-7 degree break, sometimes 10, but boy, it is warm out there.
12: Mm-hmm. All right. Let's go over some of the stories you have this week at the Tennessee Conservative. We have this one where the Tennessee law making illegal immigration a state crime. It will go into effect. This is after a failed court challenge on this.
13: Yeah, so essentially it makes it illegal to be in the state with a pending deportation order, and that it can result up to a year in jail. And so hopefully, as illegal immigrants are looking at places to go live and to flaunt the law, they're like, yeah, you know, maybe the feds won't come after me if the administration changes. However, in Tennessee, I could still get in trouble and pay a penalty. So U.S. District Court Judge Eli Richardson said that the plaintiffs brought by the ACLU didn't show that they were subject to having a valid and outstanding removal orders. They were people that said they could be affected, but they weren't at the time. And so they also denied any class action lawsuits. The bill also creates a crime for persons who try to enter the state if they have a deportation order. But it can only take effect if the U.S. Supreme Court overturns a 2012 case. But it still has enforcement teeth to it. It will be interesting to see if and when the first cases on this new law are enforced. I assume that it will probably coincide with some sort of arrest, which is typically what happens. So we'll wait and see and likely be the first people to report on it. But it's a good thing, and I'm sure the liberal media will, you know, show the pictures of the family, and they'll put it all up in tears, and it's a humanitarian crisis, which is typically the MO that you can expect.
12: Yeah, and unfortunately, in the past, a lot of Republicans would kind of be scared of that and would refuse to enforce the law, but this year was different. We had the legislature at least try to supplement federal law and help the problem with illegal immigration.
13: Yeah, I'm excited. We got quite a lot through that made Tennessee look a lot less appealing. Education is still hanging on as our largest $800 million expense in government schools. However, I mean, you can't get a handout here for state benefits now. They're starting to check documentation. If you've already got a deportation order, I mean, so you can't get a commercial license, you can't get a professional license. So it is becoming less and less appealing in Tennessee. And, you know, I think that whoever we have as the next governor will certainly be any of the three, I feel, would be more hawkish on immigration than Lee ever has been, because he's never brought a single initiative. So I'm excited to see that.
12: Speaking with Brandon Lewis of the Tennessee Conservative, on that note, one, I'm guessing you were not a fan of this Supreme Court decision on birthright citizenship, but we have the story as well where at least one Tennessee congressman has introduced a bill to ban birthright tourism, and that has to do with the fact that it was Brett Kavanaugh who really said, you know, he doesn't believe banning something like that would be unconstitutional. Just can't do it through executive order was his point. So what do you think about all this?
13: You know, on the ruling itself, it seems pretty black and white in the Constitution. So I don't like bending that document when it suits our purposes, just like I don't like to see liberals bending it. There are parts of it that I, you know, you wish that maybe it wasn't in there. it was a different time. You know, we were so desperate for population just to be able to get enough of a militia and trade and everything else. And there was so much growth going on in the colonies that we needed any and all hands. Things change over time. It's kind of like if you have kids and you can afford five of them, you probably don't have 6, 7, 8, 9, 10, 15 kids. Like there's a time mm-hmm. that limiting the amounts of humans in a space is good. And there's times when you want more. And so, Andy Ogle, yeah. is essentially called Anchors Away Act, and it states that a person is only subject to the jurisdiction of the United States if at least one of the parents is an American or illegal immigrant, but it would ban pregnant non-immigrants from coming to America. Now, I don't know what that means. I don't know what a pregnant – I'd have to look at the bill language. I don't know what a pregnant non-immigrant is. I mean, because the only thing that I worry about there is what if somebody's just coming over here to visit? And they're pregnant and they're here for tourism or something. So it seems a little bit of a sticky wicket, but I'm sure if you dug into the legislation, it would be helpful. Whether or not something like that can get through both houses and get signed by the president is uncertain in this environment.
12: Yeah, that was the key thing, what you said at the end there, in this environment. But, you know, he's trying to do something. You're right. They would probably... I guess if you're not just outright banning them from coming into the country, you're at least having it in the language that those kids are not just automatically considered citizens, I guess would be how you fix that. And then you have to wonder, though, would that stand up in the courts either? Do you have to do this by constitutional amendment?
13: Yes, and a constitutional amendment. I don't know when the last time we had one of those was.
12: Been a bit, yeah.
13: And, you know, of course, there are people that are Convention of States fans. They're like, we really need to get back to this. And then there are those that are like, good grief. I mean, that would open up the door to a lot of damage happening quicker rather than slower. So I can see both sides of the argument. To be frank, it's not something I've ever really dug into because it seems like such a large movement and so hard to get your arms around or to get up and going. I kind of look at it as a little bit of idealism in today's political culture and climate. However, you know, it's funny. You think nothing can ever happen like X, Y, or Z, and then 10 years, 20 years goes by, and
12: right.
13: the environment is perfect for it. And you're like, I never thought I'd see this happen, and then there it is.
12: Yeah, that's a good point. The Convention of States thing is interesting because I tend to be supportive of that, but it's also another one of those things that doesn't seem like it's going to happen anytime soon. So I mean, that's a movement that's going to take a long time to get there. But you're right. It can change. I mean, just look at the fact we overturned Roe v. Wade. It took a long time to get the right justices in place mm-hmm. to do something like that. So that's a good point. Speaking with Brandon Lewis of the Tennessee Conservative, the next story here, talking about things in the courts and things maybe being constitutional or unconstitutional. You have a story about how an appeals court heard a challenge to Tennessee gun laws struck down as unconstitutional. So this is the Tennessee Court of Appeals. They're going to look at a case here.
13: Yeah, it's so weird. You know, it was struck down as unconstitutional. It's a strange law. It's like intent to go armed. Well, why else would you carry it? It's like if you're not going fishing or hunting, intent to go armed. Okay, well, everybody who carries for self-protection,
12: right?
13: And, you know, and just what if something happens? And then another piece of it that is, you know, important to me. I spend a lot of time every year in Tennessee and other states in state parks. I love them. My litmus test for government is that it's fine if no one else can do it and if everyone can enjoy it. And in that description, I think in today's modern climate, you know, state parks fit that bill. And so essentially we now have our government with Scrimeti and Lee appealing it with our own tax dollars, essentially taking our tax dollars to work against our Second Amendment rights. Monty Fritz recently said in a forum that I attended that this is not something that he would support. And so the Gun Owners of America, the Tennessee Firearms Association, they've been trying to work against this for a long time and get this language out. And I think after this courtroom shenanigans and after it being brought to public and causing so much heartburn for so long, I think that maybe this next legislative session we'll see that language cleaned up and tackled would be my guess. We'll see.
12: Okay, yeah, that's a really good point on the wording of that law. Just is kind of interesting. By the way, how did that forum go? I didn't get a chance to go, but Monty Frentz, I know, was the only candidate who showed up, right?
13: Oh, boy. He made a lot of hay out of them not being there.
12: I'm sure he did. Knowing him, yeah.
13: He did, and he was good at it. Like, I mean, I've seen all three candidates. Obviously, Marsha has the name ID and money advantage. Rose has a fair amount of money, not the same name ID. I would say if I had to rank them in order of winning, it would be Marsha, Rose, and Fritz. But if I had to rank them in order of ability to connect with an audience in a retail politics setting, it would probably be exactly the opposite. It would probably be Fritz, Rose, and Blackburn. Or no, Fritz, Blackburn, and Rose in that order. And so he really worked the room. He does great in front of a crowd, but he is, you know, really, he's got a funding issue. And that in a statewide race where you've got to purchase so many media markets, and when those media markets bleed into other states, Chattanooga gets Georgia, Clarksville gets Kentucky, Memphis gets Arkansas, like essentially 40 to 50% of your budget, like you got to buy another state and broadcast. And that's just remarkably expensive. Tennessee is probably one of, if not the most expensive southern states to run in because of all of our cities being
12: right
13: the borders. So we'll see how it plays out. But it was funny. I think Tennessee Stands has the full interview on there. It would be worth watching. I thought it was very educational.
12: Yeah, I saw all three of them. They were at the Lincoln dinner, the Hamilton County Lincoln dinner, and all three of them spoke. And Monty Fritz is definitely a firebrand, I guess would be the way to put that. He is someone who does not hold back. That is for sure. Speaking with Brandon Lewis, I'm very curious your thoughts on this. I don't know where you are on the data center controversy, but a lot of places are wanting to ban it. Hamilton County wants to put a one-year data center moratorium. That's really more to study it before we do anything. It's probably the best move. But what do you think?
13: I'm with Weston on this. It makes sense. We don't know what it does. We know that it consumes tons of water and tons of electricity and can be inflationary because of the consumption relative to supply and demand. So I think that's an issue. Further, we don't know what it does to the ground and the soil around it. We don't know what it does to people living around it. If there's, any radiation or noise, I've heard that the things are like remarkably loud with some kind of weird thrum that makes it into people's homes, that makes it very difficult to live by one. But, dumps and data centers are the same. Everybody wants to use them. Everybody uses them. Nobody wants them anywhere near them.
12: Yeah.
13: We need them, but they need to be somewhere else. And,
12: that's a good point.
13: They're not going away. The demand for them is only going to increase and increase. That can't be stopped, I don't believe. I have heard from some individuals who are more up on this than I am that just like the computing capacity that we presently have in our phones and computers, that these data centers are going to get smaller and smaller. So I'm not, that is not my forte. But essentially, Weston's saying, hey, let's pump the brakes on this. Let's talk to all the utility providers over the next year. Let's look at the environmental impact. Let's look at the living impact and just see what's what before we, just jump on this bandwagon and run down the road. So we'll see what happens with it. But I do think that caution is likely the best way to proceed here, politically and practically.
12: Right, yeah. I would calling out on the show. I want someone to invite me to a data center. I just want to go and see it for myself. I want to look at one, and because I hear a lot of what you hear, it causes all these problems, noise and everything. And it's like, is that true? Or do people say that have agenda? I don't know. I'm kind of with you. I'm not an expert on it. So I kind of just want to go to one and see if it is.
13: Another thing from what I've been told, the big hook that often gets the corporate welfare dollars out, well, the big hook is the donations they make to the politicians. The second big hook, the messaging hook, I should say, is it'll bring jobs.
12: Mm-hmm.
13: And to my knowledge, data centers do not require a lot of people. And so it is just this big monstrous building full of servers and computers and whatever else. And then, like I said, this is not my thing. But so it turns into something quite different. And then, of course, I guess the other thing, Gaffey, I would think is obsolescence, right? It's like we used to have mainframes. We used to have all these big mainframe systems at universities and things. So what happens when this big, massive computer thing that's now five times bigger than the newer ones putting out, like when you know it gets obsolete, like what happens to it, and what's
12: we turn them into breweries and shopping centers. That's what we've done with the old factories.
13: You know? I can see it.
12: That's what we're going to do.
13: It'll be called the data center brewery. You'll be in there. All the lights and stuff will be on, but it won't be processing anything. You'll be able to get a tap out of every server.
12: Exactly what's going to happen.
13: Yeah. I'm glad you're already thinking ahead.
12: Buy it now. Brandon Lewis, really appreciate you coming on, my friend. People can find these stories at TennesseeConservativeNews.com and their social media as well. Brandon, we'll talk to you again soon.
13: Stay cool, buddy, and keep your fingers.
12: All right, there you go. I'll try. We'll be back in a moment here on Yaffe Live. Stay with us.
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19: Needless to say, it's hot out there, so stay hydrated. Partly cloudy this afternoon with a slight chance of a shower. A high should be in the mid to upper 90s, going down to 74 degrees tonight. And right now, with the relative humidity in the air and the temp, it's 109. It's hot out there, folks. Be careful. 95 degrees is the air temperature at the Talk Monster.
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12: 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Almost to our three-day weekend, Max, as we celebrate Independence Day. Can't wait. I'm going to spend a lot of it inside, though. I'm not going to lie. After what you said.
19: I got to work on the yard. I'm going to get thrown out of the neighborhood. I can't see out the windows anymore for the grass.
15: Now, that's grass.
19: Man, tell you.
15: You didn't mow yesterday? You said you were going to.
19: Well, I thought I would, and then I said.
15: And it's a million degrees.
19: Yeah.
15: Well, smart move.
19: So, we're off tomorrow. I told you I'm going to get up about 7 in the morning and cut the grass.
12: I was going to say, my lawnmower has like a light on it. Maybe get one of those.
19: Yeah, I've got headlights on my lawnmower. So.
12: Do it. At night.
15: Sweet.
12: 2 a.m. You sure your neighbors won't mind?
19: Which one's going to make the neighbors mad enough? Wake them up or keep them awake?
15: That's a good question.
19: Right. They'll be okay.
12: Time now for our Sports Monster segment of the day. Quake is here, one of the hosts of Sport Talk, 3 to 7 p.m. And Quake, World Cup, USA.
15: How about that? Nice win for them. The only thing, you know, is the red card. Balogun gets... And then we're going to talk about it during Sport Talk. But they weren't even going to call anything until they go back to the video replay. And then you see the video replay where he steps on the guy's ankle. Uh-huh. But if you're running full speed, how do you – I mean, I didn't think it was even remotely intentional.
12: Right.
15: So now he's the best goal scorer we have. Now he's out for a game. He misses
12: really?
15: The next game because he was red-carded.
12: Because of that one call.
15: Yeah. Yeah.
19: Jeez. Who paid the officials?
15: Let's see, they're playing Belgium. So the Belgians, I don't know. So anyway, we'll discuss that, and I'll complain about that all afternoon, so that'll be great.
12: I was about to say, I'm thinking, yay, Team USA, and you just have this look on your face.
15: No, it's a great win. Great win, and they got a chance to beat Belgium. Mm-hmm. Belgium beat them in a friendly last, I guess, March. I think it was March a year ago. But anyway, they beat the United States in a friendly, but that really doesn't mean anything in this situation. But if USA can win on, was it Monday, whenever they play next, and then Spain can win, they would have United States versus Spain in the round of eight.
12: Okay. By the way, Dale Jackson, he had ordered me earlier that we have to call it football now. We don't.
15: Football.
12: We, even in the U.S., he's gotten so into the World Cup that we have to call it football. I'm not doing that.
15: He can call it football all day, but as soon as the NFL camps open about July 25th, it's back to football.
12: Yeah, that's exactly right.
15: They can borrow the term for about 6 weeks.
12: That is a great answer.
15: Even though they had it first, but as Americans, we're arrogant enough to think we invented it. Right?
12: Uh-huh,
15: There you go.
12: By the way, random question on that.
15: Yes.
12: Is it called a football because the ball is actually a foot long? Is that why they called it football?
15: I have no idea.
12: Oh, okay. Thought you would know. I'm going
15: to
12: Google that. Anyway, sorry.
15: I think it's because you kick it. I don't know.
12: Okay.
15: So anyway, Fareed Zarzar, who's going to join us, he's from the CFC, and he's from Argentina. Of course, that's the same country that produced Messi.
12: Right.
15: Mm-hmm. So he's been on with us a number of times. He is one of the coolest dudes. So just talking to him about the World Cup and about CFC's match at Erlanger Park on Saturday. So this is the one that everybody's talked about in the new venue, especially that'll be the first soccer game inside the Erlanger Park. So we'll get Fareed's take on that. That's at 4:35. We've been doing a patriotic segment every afternoon this week, so we'll do that, continue that again. Cowboy Joe picks those. And we'll have on the move. We'll have Mike Jenkins come by for our golf hour, and that's going
12: to
15: be a Thursday.
12: To go. Yeah. I was about to say.
19: That's still a loaded 4 hours.
12: Yeah,
19: right
12: there. The week. We go. Fitting everything in there.
15: And then a broadcast holiday tomorrow. Hallelujah.
12: Yep. By the way, I was wrong. It had nothing to do with the length of the football in terms of American football.
15: Hey.
12: I was completely wrong. I thought I was smart there. We'll be back in a moment on Yaffe Live.

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1: From ABC News, I'm Michelle Franzen. As America gets ready to mark July 4th, preparations for the nation's celebrations for America's 250th anniversary taking shape in Washington, D.C. ABC's Pierre Thomas says D.C. may have the tightest restrictions ever seen from the air and on the ground.
2: There literally will be helicopters in the air checking radiation levels, people in the crowds with Geiger counters and all these different things. Layers upon layers of security, some seen, a lot not seen.
1: Dangerous heat across the country, including D.C., could interfere with some of those celebrations. And the heat could impact travel. AAA says more than 72 million Americans are driving or flying this holiday period. Today, the busiest at airports. Fire crews are battling multiple wildfires in 8 western states due to heat and dry conditions and wind. In Colorado, crews are working to gain control of one of the largest.
3: Colorado's Aspen Acres fire burning in Pueblo County is now the 12th largest in Colorado history. It remains 0% contained and tens of thousands of acres in size. Efforts to fight the fire are now being run by an incident management team out of Alaska. It's estimated around 125 buildings have burned. Nicole Griggs lost her home. Her family members are out fighting the flames as part of a volunteer fire department.
4: All these men and women who are out trying to save homes, why theirs has already been burned down, that's heroic.
3: Extreme fire weather remains in the Four Corners region of the West. Alex Stone, ABC News.
1: A week after the double earthquakes in Venezuela, crews still finding people alive. A security guard pulled from a collapsed shopping mall after 8 days. Some crews for pulling back, and that has families digging by hand to find loved ones. 12-year-old Carlos rescued after 5 days. His cousin Myra Harita in Miami.
5: There's all this bittersweet feeling of happiness because he's alive, but also knowing there's people still there calling out for help.
1: You're listening to ABC News.
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14: Yes, we are here on the second hour of Yaffe Live. This is Talk Radio 102.3, and I am Tennessee's voice of reason, Chattanooga's conservative conscience. Glad you've joined the show today. You know, yesterday on the show, we talked a lot about the Supreme Court decision when it came to birthright citizenship, and obviously a very important decision, but one that might be equally important, if not more important, was the one on the Federal Reserve, where we have decided, I guess, to basically create a fourth branch of government with the Federal Reserve in this ruling. So I want to talk about that. We got a jobs report today, much more to get to on the economy and some other stuff as well. And joining me on the show is Phil Kirpin. He is the president of American Commitment. Find out more about them, AmericanCommitment.org. And Phil, I saw you had posted this. You basically said the Supreme Court elevated the Federal Reserve to official super constitutional status. I think you're right, unfortunately. What did you think about this ruling and what happens next?
15: Well, it was a little bit bizarre, sort of schizophrenic by Chief Justice Roberts, because on the same day we got two opinions that both had his name signed on them, and I guess they might have been written by different clerks or something like that, but his name was signed on two opinions in the same day. One was in the Federal Trade Commission case, the Slaughter case, where he said that Trump was totally within his rights to fire the Biden FTC commissioner, Rebecca Slaughter, because it had all this wonderful language in it about how, the executive branch, all including boards and commissions, has to be accountable to the president. There's no other branch in the Constitution, and you have to have democratic accountability to someone who's elected, and all this language that you or I could have written. And he signs his name to that. And then the very same day, he releases this opinion that says, you know, the president can't fire Federal Reserve Board members, and it's got all this weird, the history of the different national banks and. They argue that it's quasi-private and all this kind of stuff. And you really have to scratch your head because, you had John Roberts' name on both of them. The one totally right. Refutes the other. And yet, now we have this situation where there was a very bad case from the 1930s that basically said the president cannot fire FTC commissioners. And that's been overturned. So that's good. They overturned that. But then the very same day they said, oh, yeah, but the Fed is different. You can't fire Fed members. And so it was good. You know, the president can fire members of boards and commissions. That makes sense because we don't get to vote for the members of boards and commissions. We vote for the president. And so there should be some accountability there. That was a good decision. But to say except for the Fed is, there's no constitutional provision that says, the president's the head of the executive branch except for the Fed. So we now have this situation where, the Fed was sort of de facto above the law before, but now it's sort of official, right? You know, you can't remove Federal Reserve members unless, I guess, you do some sort of quasi-judicial procedure and you show that they've, you know, that they've engaged in some misconduct or whatever. And it'll be interesting to see how this plays out. Now, this is not necessarily the end of the story on the president firing Lisa Cook, because remember, the idea was that he fired her because she committed fraud on a mortgage application. And the Supreme Court said, you know, you can't just fire because you want to. You need to, if you fire for cause, there needs to be some sort of a process where she gets to defend herself. And they didn't say it has to be a full-blown judicial proceeding, but they said you got to do something. So we'll see what Trump sets up. I don't think he's going to just let it go. So we'll see what he sets up and you know how it moves forward from here. But I just think it's a very strange day where the same man in his mind at the same time can believe that boards and commissions have to be accountable to the president and removable by him, except for the Federal Reserve. And yet that's what John Roberts did this week.
14: I mean, it sounds to me, and John Roberts is kind of known for doing this, it sounds to me that he was just worried about the ramifications because he feels like the Fed is just too important.

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1: I want her gone. And, you know, that's kind of a different question than this idea of, you know, should the Fed be accountable to the president, kind of in a constitutional sense of, you know, can he remove people whenever he wants? So they kind of asked the court to avoid the issue, but I still don't think they should have, you know,
2: right.
1: I mean, especially when the same day you're making this point in the other case, I think so I don't know, you know, look, a lot of the Supreme Court decisions are, you know, they're jockeying for position. They're trying to sort of set things up for the future and so on. I mean, I think Amy Coney Barrett is trying to get Robert's job if he retires. I can't make sense of her decisions lately any other way. So I don't know. I mean, I think it's there's a lot that goes on behind the scenes, but just reading those two decisions the same day and have them both signed by him, I found pretty amazing.
2: Yeah, I do want to talk to you about, you had mentioned Amy Coney Barrett, some of her other decisions. We'll get to that in a moment. I am curious, though, what do you think of the new Federal Reserve chairman so far? Any thoughts?
1: Well, I mean, every inflation indicator pretty much crashed when he took over the job. So, you know, at least the market seemed to have very high confidence that he's going to be much more effective at containing inflation than Powell was. And, you know, that's a pretty good indicator. I would say so far so good, but that's a very hard institution to get a handle on. And also we have the other very odd situation where Jay Powell didn't actually leave. He just took the demotion from, you know, chairman to regular board member, which has never been done before. You've never had a chairman actually stay when his time as chairman ends. And so there could be some tensions there. But so far, at least based on market reactions, very encouraging. He's saying the right things. And I do think we're going to see a reduction in the balance sheet, and we're going to see less. We're going to see, I think, a stabilization of the dollar, which is really, you know, kind of what that job is supposed to be about. So I have very high hopes for Kevin Warsh, and so far so good.
2: Yeah, it's my understanding. You're right. He had more ways of controlling inflation that he wanted to implement than just the interest rate. Like you talked about lowering the balance
1: sheet. He's going to focus much less on interest rate targeting and much more on kind of shrinking the balance sheet and having, you know, less of a Fed role in the economy.
2: Yeah, which is a good thing. So I did want to ask you about that birthright citizenship ruling. What are your thoughts on that? I mean, to me, it seems like there's a reason why they put subject to the jurisdiction thereof. If it didn't mean too much, why would they put it there to begin with? But what do you think?
1: Well, you know, I'm not really a scholar on the history of what that phrase means, but I tend to think, like you, that it's there for a reason. I thought Clarence Thomas's dissent was pretty compelling on, you know, what it was understood to mean at the time that the amendment was adopted. That said, I did not ever think that the court was going to allow this executive order because you've got federal laws that have been made, you know, for 100-some years on the understanding that we do have a birthright regime. What surprised and disappointed me is I thought we would get a decision where they basically said he can't do it by executive order, but Congress could do it by law. And they did not do that. In fact, they went the other way. They said Congress can't even do this. They said this is constitutional. You can't change it without an amendment. And so that surprised me.
2: Speaking with Phil Kirpin, he's the president of American Commitment. Any thoughts on the direction of the Democrat Party? You know, we have basically outright socialists going out there. There are some Democrats kind of afraid of it.
1: The best thing going for Republicans these days is not their own delivering on their promises or their governing behavior, and it's who the opponents are. And the Democrats have just gone really crazy far left around the bend. You look at, it's not just Mom Donnie, but you've got all of these sort of fellow travelers of his that are winning all these primaries in New York and now in Colorado. And, we've just got a Democratic Party that is now kind of out and proud socialist. That's the ascending wing of their party. And it makes a difference in a very scary way, because for many years we've been fighting all these policy fights where they're trying to do, you know, regulations and taxes and interventions in the economy in various ways. And what have they always said? They say, oh, yeah, this is no problem. Businesses will be able to comply with it. It'll be wonderful. Now we've got people who don't care whether businesses can make it work under their various policies. In fact, they might prefer if they can't, because what they want is government to take everything over. They want businesses to fail and be taken over. They want them to be regulated out of existence. You look at what's going on with housing in New York City right now.

0: With the rent freeze in place and all of the mandates and all the things that that landlords have to provide, the economics flat out don't work. So what you're going to see is business is you're going to see building after building go into bankruptcy, and the city's going to end up owning all the housing, all the apartment housing in New York. And that's their plan. That's what they say they want to happen. And so when you're dealing with people who are so ideologically left-wing that it's no longer about, you know, we want these various rules and regulations and taxes, but we think that they're going to be affordable and they're going to work. It's kind of the opposite. They know they're going to be destructive, and they're in favor of that because they want things in the hands of government. That's a very frightening change, I think, if it actually moves forward in places, you know, besides New York City. But it is an opportunity. It's an opportunity to sort of shine a spotlight on how radical they've become and make the case to voters that's not where we want to go as a country.
1: Yeah, and I got a couple of minutes left, but any thoughts on how we ended up here in the Democrat Party? Is it the fact that Democrats kind of dipped the toe into socialism to the point where that wasn't going to work because socialism doesn't work? So you have members of the Democrat Party, at least some of the base, say, well, let's just jump in then. It's not working because we're not doing enough. Is that how we got here, or what do you think?
0: Well, I mean, I think it's fundamentally a failure of our education system, and we've got a couple of generations of voters now who have no living experience of what communist countries were like. You know, the Soviet Union had fallen before they were born. You know, Cuba and North Korea exist, but they're very small, and people don't really focus on them or think about them or know about them too much. And even China, which is, you know, notionally still communist, you know, they're obviously, you know, they're major market participants in just about everything now, and they've got their own sort of you know, bastardized version of it. It's pretty different in a lot of ways, although also still horrifying in a lot of ways, but people don't know about those ways. And so I think we've got basically an educational failure where we've got generations of people who are now old enough to vote who don't have sort of the baseline knowledge of why socialized economics don't work and lead in many cases to, you know, really catastrophic outcomes, mass murder and so forth. And that memory of the disaster that communism was in the 20th century that is so vivid for many of us is not there for people below a certain age. And the percentage of voters below that age is getting larger and larger with time, of course. And so I think that's the challenge, is we've got a lot of people who are now of voting age who don't have that education, that understanding. And I just hope that we don't need to learn those very tough lessons firsthand before people, you know, understand what a disaster it would be.
1: Yeah, maybe we point to Argentina or something like that. Be like, look, they learned the lesson. Let's not get to that point. I'd like to not get to that point.
0: Phil Kirby, want to get 100,000% inflation or whatever it was.
1: Oh, jeez, nice, dear God. Bill Kirpin, really appreciate you coming on. As always, I know we'll talk to you again in the future.
0: All right, have a good one. Happy 4th.
1: Happy 4th of July to you as well. We'll celebrate Independence Day a little bit when we get back. And much more to get to on Yaffe Live. Stay with us.
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16: See, that's a problem.
1: What is?
16: We have a talk back where we can talk back and forth from room to room.
1: Yes.
16: And I can't, you're on the same mic, so I can't tell the difference. So
1: you're just talking to yourself.
16: And people think I'm crazy.
1: Well,
16: okay, I'm crazy.
1: Blame the heat. I was just going to say the heat's just made you a little nutty. We're almost to vacation as well.
16: Yeah.
1: You know,
16: I'm excited about the 4th of July. I always love it.
1: Oh, yeah. It's great. I mean, it's going to be hot, like you said, like you were just talking about.
16: Yeah, it's going to be hot, yeah.
1: But it's always a lot of fun. I was trying to think of, you know, what are the best things to do on the 4th? Are you someone who usually likes to go to an event, like a public event, or do you like to stay home?
16: I'm doing a combination this time. We're going to my son's for hamburgers and hot dogs. And
1: okay.
16: All that. And then normally a lot of my family will go up to Saudi Lake and watch Saudi Days' fireworks.
1: Uh-huh.
16: And then we head home, and, of course, we're in bed by the time it gets good and dark.
1: Even before the...
16: No. And all my neighbors will shoot fireworks all night and keep me awake.
1: Yeah, that's for sure.
16: Yeah, they're already doing it.
1: Yep, they are.
16: My poor little dog's about to have a nervous breakdown.
1: I feel, oh, yeah, your dog. How is he? Oh, he's not handling this well, huh?
16: He goes under the bed and just shakes.
1: Can you get a little earmuffs for a dog? They probably have something like that.
16: Earplugs
1: for a dog?
16: I don't know. Maybe I can turn music on. Same thing happens. He can hear thunder 50 miles away.
1: Yeah.
16: And I've never heard the thunder. But when he starts shaking, yep, you know he's heard thunder.
1: Yeah, well, at least you know a storm's coming.
16: Yeah.
1: You know, you don't have to look at the weather. Just look at your dog.
16: He's my weather radio.
1: Yeah, exactly.
16: Yep.
1: Well, to be patriotic, should we play some patriotic music?
16: I think so.
1: Just because?
16: And I can't think of one better song to play.

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1: ABC News, I'm Michelle Franzen. The daredevil couple that scaled the Empire State Building yesterday in court today and put on supervised leave released by the judge pending their next court date in August, each facing multiple felony charges. The duo's attorney, Jason Rinsky, says he believes some of those charges are not warranted.
2: With respect to climbing the Empire State Building, obviously that's, not advised. However, charging them with these crimes, reckless endangerment in the first degree and burglary in the third degree, that's definitely, over the top here.
1: Authorities say the stunt put people at risk, including emergency crews. Fewer jobs added last month, according to the Labor Department. 57,000 jobs created in June, half of what analysts projected. And the holiday getaway is here. Travelers could be, whether they're driving or flying, could be impacted by extreme heat. This is ABC News.
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0: 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We're this close, Max.
1: I know.
0: To the weekend here. Yeah. Our weekend, anyway. I bet most people listening probably taking the day off tomorrow, too.
1: I think so.
0: I'm sure the government facilities are closed tomorrow. Half this building's already gone now.
1: Yeah.
0: They just left already.
1: Yeah, I'm telling John.
0: You're telling John?
1: Yeah.
0: Well, you could, but he's not here either.
1: I know.
0: How do you tell him?
1: I'll call him at home.
0: Yeah, he'll love that.
1: What do you think he'd say? Okay.
0: He'd say,
1: looks like I got the job done. I don't care.
0: By the way, that was all a cue for you to play the bit because you mentioned it in the break and then you didn't do it. Working to the weekend? Isn't that what we're doing?
1: We're just hours away from the weekend.
0: Yeah.
1: Because it's starting early this week.
0: Uh-huh.
1: So I can play it.
0: Yeah, play it.
1: All right, here we go.
0: That's what you wanted to do.

0: Can you tell we're just already there? We're just done. We're just ready to go.
1: Yeah. Yeah. We're pretty much shot for the week.
0: By the way, I do have a question, though.
1: Okay.
0: Do you think Trump bombs Iran at all this weekend? You think we're going to order that? Maybe some real fireworks?
1: I've thought that before, but I don't think so.
0: No? We're just done, huh? We're just going to kind of let them get away with all this. The talks are going on still over there, kind of.
1: Yeah, right.
0: Iran's not.
1: We're talking, they're listening. I don't think so.
0: That's basically. The Iran was supposed to show up, and they didn't. So it's like indirect talks or something.
1: I did see on television where they've planned the funeral of the last Ayatollah.
0: Yep.
1: Yeah, mm-hmm. they got a memorial service. That'd be a good time to, because probably his son will be there.
0: Oh, yeah, that's true. Everyone's going to be out for that. That would be extra cruel.
1: I don't look for that to be in the paper where they're going to have that memorial service.
0: Yeah,
1: but
0: right?
1: You never know. You never know.
0: I was going to say, is that when we get to the next Ayatollah? Is that when we have that chance?
1: I don't know.

0: It's been a little bit since we played that. I thought.
1: Yeah, it has been a little while. You know, well, I thought surely we'd do something by now.
0: Well, one thing that made me think of it is Bill O'Reilly. Remember him? He was on Fox News forever ago.
1: Oh, yeah.
0: For Tucker. I always liked him better than Tucker, to believe it or not. But he's got his own thing going on, Bill O'Reilly, and he knows Trump well. I mean, he wrote a book about him, interviewed him many times, knows him pretty well. He thinks it's coming. He thinks it's coming pretty soon where Trump's going to order these strikes again.
1: I think it will come. Eventually. I don't know how long he's going to wait.
0: Yeah, this is what O'Reilly said.
2: Here that is, unless, and this is absolutely a possibility, there's military action, I mean big time, against Iran. I don't think that President Trump's going to do that on the 250 anniversary. I think he's going to wait. But I think it's coming. I think it's coming. He can't let these people run roughshod much longer. He knows it. And I just are very sad that civilians are going to die over there. But it's going to happen. Unless the Lord intervenes, or Allah says to these mullahs, knock it off. Cooperate with the agreement.
0: All right, so he's predicting. He thinks it's going to happen. By the way, if I ever sound that old on the radio, just take fire.
1: Well, I sound that old on the radio.
0: I mean, poor Bill O'Reilly.
1: I can do the weather.
0: He used to.
1: But I can do the weather.
0: I know he's getting older, but I heard that, and I was like, man, he is kind of.
1: He's sounding older.
0: He's kind of sounding old. I was a little concerned about that.
1: When I was a top 40 disc jockey, I had a great big voice, but now I don't.
0: Your voice is good. I don't think you
1: sound like a little kid now.
0: You do not sound like a little kid. Just stop. Your voice is fine. It's not like that. I mean, that was a noticeable. I know I'm like off on a tangent here, but it was just one thing I noticed. Like, man, Bill O'Reilly, he used to have a really strong broadcast presence.
1: I think we've been off on a tangent for the last 15 minutes or so.
0: Okay.
1: You know, but God bless America. Honest to goodness, I hope we get some of this stuff straightened out and get some of these people thinking straight.
0: Well, what about...
1: It just drives me
0: nuts. As we elect commies, you know, in places like New York and Colorado.
1: Yeah, what's happening to this country? Why are we... How did we get to here?
0: Well, that's a great question.
1: Through open borders. I know the answer to that. That's what... You know.
0: That's a big part of it. That's a big part of it. By the way, on that note, I grabbed this cut. This is Congressman Gary Palmer. And he was asked about, you know, the rise of socialism in the Democrat Party. He says Democrats are, they're not saying it out loud, but some of the more moderate Democrats are pretty scared.
1: Oh, they're shaking in their boots. I guarantee they are.
0: Yeah.
1: If they're any kind of an American, they are.
0: Really? This is what he said.
3: I think some of them are wetting their pants. I mean, they don't know what to do. Last week after what happened.
0: Yeah, they're wetting their pants because they're scared.
1: <You know? laughs> Man, I can't believe he said that.
0: but it actually gets worse. So listen.
3: I think some of them are wetting their pants. I mean, they don't know what to do. Last week after what happened in New York, one of the Democrats who's Jewish walked up to me. And he said, it's a bad time to be a Jew. And I could see the consternation in his face. Mm-hmm. I mean, genuine fear, I think. You know, I sleep in my office there, and I'm in the gym every morning. There are a lot of members sleep in their offices, and so we're all in the gym. And I was listening in on some of their conversations, and they're genuinely concerned. I think they're concerned on two levels. One, they're concerned about the rhetoric and the positions that these people have, but they're also concerned on a personal level that they're going to get beat. There's a Democrat lockers by me, and he was talking about he's got one of these communists running against him in Massachusetts, and it's just I think that they're really at a loss for what to do, and eventually they're going to have to decide.
0: All right, there you go. So he said they're afraid. One Democrat colleague who's Jewish said, it's a bad time to be a Jew. I mean, that is, it's terrifying.
1: And if you're in Congress, you shouldn't have to have fear.
0: Oh, of course not. I agree. That well, should maybe fear the voters. But
1: I would like to introduce a bill, though, myself.
0: Oh, yeah?
1: Once you're in diapers, you can't be in Congress anymore.
0: Oh, yeah, well.
1: How many of them you think are wearing diapers to Congress?
0: You know, that could be the way to do it, because you don't want to necessarily do an age restriction. Because there are some older people that still fine, not wearing diapers.
1: Yeah.
0: Sharp, but then you have Mitch McConnell.
1: Some of them can still walk.
0: Yeah.
1: Yeah.
0: Did you hear what happened to Mitch McConnell?
1: Yeah, and I feel sorry for the old man. He should have retired years ago.
0: Yeah. It's crazy. Remember Dianne Feinstein?
1: Oh, yeah.
0: She basically, you know, she died in office, but she was out of it way before.
1: Yeah, yeah.
0: And she was still the senator. Senator Dianne Feinstein.
1: What year did Pelosi die?
0: Yeah. Well, see, I don't know if she'll ever die.
1: I apologize. I shouldn't make, you know, she's an old woman and she's.
0: Yeah, I mean, she seems okay other than being old, but she has no soul, so I don't know. That's her problem, not her age. She lost her soul long time ago. By the way, this is what Trump said. You know, he did a speech recently. He's what he said about the socialists.
4: Because it's like a cancer that spreads, and you better stop it fast. We will never let the United States become a communist country. Have you seen these people? The press is just building them up. They're losers, okay? They're nasty people, but they're losers. We'll teach them. We're going to teach them. They're not going to hurt our country.
0: I mean, I hope he's right.
1: Absolutely. But, you know, I see all these young folks out marching in the street with all their colored hair and all their jewelry, and looks like they fell in the tackle box.
0: Back in your day.
1: And they're all for this.
0: Well, yeah.
1: That's what scares me. They don't understand what it is that they're wanting to have happen.
0: That was one thing, you know, we spoke with Phil Kirpin earlier on, and I kind of asked him, you know, what do you think it is? Why is this happening? Why is it getting prominence in the Democrat Party? And he said it's a failure of education. We have people now that have grown up a couple generations since we've seen the dire effects of communism, like in the Soviet Union. And we're not taught proper economics. We're not taught proper American history. We're not taught patriotism. And
1: no, they're brainwashed. They're brainwashed.
0: And they're not taught any of those things. And then they get to college, and yes, they're basically brainwashed. And I've seen it. I've seen it with friends of mine. I've seen it. It's pretty crazy.
1: Scary.
0: But we'll get through it, right? Can we be optimistic for the future? Are we going to survive it?
1: I hear people say it all the time. Our only hope is God. He's the only one that can straighten out this mess. And it may take ending it all to do it.
0: Oh, man. You mean like Jesus coming back or just ending America?
1: Yeah, no. I'm talking about he come back straighten the world out.
0: Okay,
1: because the world's pretty much a mess. Right?
0: Yeah, well, it's full of human beings, and we're a mess.
1: And
0: you know that's the thing. So
1: we all break the rules.
0: Not you, Max.
1: Yes,
0: you're Mr.
1: Pretty. I know it's hard to believe that I'm a sinner, but yes, I'm a sinner.
0: I'm not Captain Max. Not him in there. We're not going to break any rules this weekend, right? We're just going to be perfect.
1: I can almost guarantee you that I will not be perfect this weekend. Nor will I be perfect on Monday morning or Tuesday or any day that ends in Y.
0: Oh, man. Well, obviously, you and I are looking forward to the weekend. I think we entered the weekend 45 minutes ago.
1: Yeah.
0: Just on the show.
1: Please be careful if you're going to play with fireworks this weekend. Honest to goodness, when I was a cop, we had it every year, so I'd blow half their hand off.
0: Yeah, it's funny because you hear stories like that.
1: Let the pros do it. Go watch a fireworks show somewhere. Let somebody that does it every day.
0: Because we all know it happens, yet we still end up doing it.
1: And also, I wanted to mention this. We had a call from the police department and the fire department.
0: Yeah.
1: They had to go down on South Broad Street to get a kid out of a locked car. And you can't keep a baby in a locked car for very long this time.
0: No.
1: So make sure you've checked your cars and to make sure everything's out that needs to be out.
0: Do we know if the baby was okay?
1: Yeah, they got it out like in 10 minutes. But, you know, and I've seen mamas panic. I say, look, I can knock the wind out. I mean, we'll get the kid out.
0: Good. Oh, so it wasn't like what accidentally locked him in, or I guess we don't know the details.
1: Well, but I've seen toddlers, especially, they get out of their seat and they go over and push that button.
0: Oh,
1: they don't
0: okay.
1: mean to lock the car, but they do.
0: Right.
1: And then mama stuck. Can't get back in. And have you ever tried to tell a 2-year-old how to unlock a car?
0: Yeah. Although mine, Evie, by the way, she can unlock the child locks now in our house. She's almost 3 and she's figuring all this out. I don't know. I don't know what to do. I don't know what to do with this kid. I just can't imagine. 423-267-1023. Almost to the weekend. 423-267-1023. Oh, we got a call?
1: Yeah, AD wants to add his 2 cents for the 4th of July.
0: Sure. It said it was ED?
1: AD.
0: Oh, AD. AD, hey. Go ahead. You're on Yaffe Live.
5: This is a striking essential note. I hear people in discord, whether they're the majority or minority party, whichever decade that they're talking about. And, you know, that's what makes things work in the United States is agreement. I mean, disagreement.
0: That's
5: and,
0: true.
5: I want to pose a question to think about over the 4th. I'm not meaning this in a political way. Isn't anybody else concerned that 1% of our population controls, I think it's 70% of our economy? I mean, not that they're doing anything illegal, and not taking sides, because, you know, part of that 1% are Democrat and Republican. But, I mean, isn't there something wrong with the plan when 1% can legally, probably, mostly, control so much of the economy? Isn't that a source of some of the discord?
0: Maybe. I don't think that's the main source. But
5: well, I think it's getting bigger and bigger without arguing how big it is. I just say that when this has happened in the past, right before the Depression in the 30s, the same sort of thing happened. Our economy, the model, got out of balance. And not that the people are doing anything. Our model is something has to be done with the model. You can't have that much power in so few people. And history's taught us that when that happens, they eventually abuse it. And I'm not talking Democrat or Republican. I'm talking in the broadest general sense.
0: Okay, Andy, appreciate your call. There we go. Right before about the end of the show, he gets deep on economics there. Right there. We could talk about that for 2 hours if we wanted to.
1: Yeah, or days.
0: Yeah, we'll be back in a moment on Yaffe Live.
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1: 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Chance of rain this afternoon, though. Our high should get really close to 100, low tonight 74, and about the same for tomorrow. Right now, partly cloudy, 96. But it feels like it's 109 at the Talk Monster.
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0: 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This is Talk Radio 102.3. We are almost done for the day, almost done for the week. We have special ABC programming that comes on tomorrow. Some other stuff as well, as we're taking the day off. Sorry, not sorry. It is our 4th of July holiday. Even though the 4th is Saturday, we get the tomorrow off. So
1: yeah. How did that happen? How did our company do that? Did they not realize that the 4th was going to be on Saturday?
0: Okay. Don't give it away, Max. Don't give them any ideas. John Lewis will call right now and be like, "Hey,
1: hey, wait, you guys got to be there tomorrow. What makes you think you're off?"
0: Just you, Max. I almost just didn't tell you. I just was going to have you show up. Nobody here.
1: You know, if somebody hadn't said something, I probably would. I would have been hot. You talk about the weather being hot. Up? Oh man!
0: All right, let's end the show like we usually do. We have Yaffe's Monster Rewind. That time of the show where I remind you, if you missed any of it live, the podcast will be up on the website, WGOW.com, or anywhere you get your podcast. Lots that we discussed today on the show. I started by reading my piece I wrote a couple years ago, which I'll share on social media as well, Earn This Independence Day, where, you know, we have to understand that freedom isn't free, and that doesn't just mean you have to join the military, but we need to preserve our rights, our culture, our freedoms for the next generation. And you have to do that in your own life as well. So I talked about that at the beginning of the show. The podcast is up. We have the Tennessee bullet points. We spoke with Brandon Lewis of the Tennessee Conservative, talked some news and politics with him on the state. We had Quade come in for the Sports Monster segment of the day. USA still in the World Cup, had a big victory yesterday. So they're going to talk about that during Sport Talk. We had Phil Kirpin come on. He's the president of American Commitment. Really wanted to talk to him about the Fed, the recent Supreme Court ruling on the Federal Reserve, the new Federal Reserve chairman, the rise of socialism in the Democrat Party, and what is causing all this. So we discussed that. We also talked about the latest in Iran, where some are actually predicting that Trump is going to have to go back in. That at some point, this whole memorandum of understanding isn't going to work. Maybe Trump's going to wait till after the midterms. Who knows? But we're not going to be able to put up with this forever. And we're just going to have to go back in and finish the job, which there are some reports that suggest that Trump is thinking about doing that. Probably wait till after the 4th of July celebrations. But there you go. And of course, we also had our warning to all of you. Be safe. Be smart. If you're going to set off fireworks or whatever you're doing, please don't blow your hand off. You know, you need that, I would assume. So I hope you all have a safe 4th of July, as I mentioned, a good one as well. And I guess we'll be back on Monday. Thanks to Captain Max for producing, and Sport Talk is coming up next.

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1: From ABC News, I'm Michelle Franzen. Sweltering heat taxing millions in the Northeast and Midwest and breaking records. New York City officially hitting 100 degrees already today for the first time in 14 years. The dangerous heat dome hitting the July 4th weekend and also Americans' 250th celebrations. ABC's Rihanna Nally is at Rockaway Beach in New York.
2: That scorching heat dome smothering 30 states is expected to hit its peak today, straining the nation's power grid.
3: I'm just not going to leave my apartment.
4: It's getting hotter and hotter.
2: Several major cities declaring emergencies as temperatures soar into the 100s.
1: Travel could also be impacted by the heat, whether you're driving or flying. ABC's Matt Rivers is at Newark Liberty International.
5: And more than 72 million Americans will be traveling at some point over this holiday period. And if you are flying, today will be the busiest day for that. The FAA saying that they'll be handling more than 52,000 flights today. That is thousands more than it handles on a typical day. United saying that they will be flying themselves. 6 million passengers alone across this holiday weekend.
1: New details concerning the health of Senator Mitch McConnell. Dispatch audio reviewed by ABC News shows emergency responders went to McConnell's home earlier this June to attend to an unconscious person who appeared to be in cardiac arrest. ABC's Selena Wang has more.
6: It's not even clear at this point if he's still even in the hospital. So just to walk back in terms of the timeline here, McConnell has not been seen on Capitol Hill since June 11th. Then on June 14th, McConnell's spokesperson confirmed he was admitted to the hospital, saying he's getting excellent care. Then on June 22nd, his office indicated McConnell was still working on Senate business, but would not be on Capitol Hill for votes.
1: The two daredevils who scaled the Empire State Building yesterday appeared before a Manhattan judge. Angelina Nicolau and Ivan Kuznetsov were put on supervised release until their August court date for the stunt. They are facing a variety of charges. 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
10: 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Art Sanders, Right Now Traffic.
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0: Quake the Cowboy, Pass Bully, and you, 267-1023. A Thursday ride, which feels a whole lot like a Friday ride because we've got a broadcast holiday tomorrow celebrating our America's 250th birthday. So we will not be here. And a three-day weekend is sounding pretty good to me at this point in time. And, of course, I'm just short-timing it anyway because I won't be here next week. Being a little vacation action.
1: So. Yeah, you got a 10-day weekend coming up.
0: Yeah, I cannot wait. Oh, my mama's got an eye honey-do list, though, already.
1: This is the point you got to draw the line where you step in and say, listen, that list you got ready to go, we're burning it. And I'm going to do what I want to do. You gotta at some point, you got to do that.
0: You got an extra room up there in Pikeville?
1: I'm full.
0: No, see, I figured it out. Hope she's not listening. If I go ahead and knock like 3/4 of the bucket, the list, right, the honey-do list off, you know, like Sunday, Monday, Tuesday, and say, honey, look, I mean, I've already done all this stuff. Then you get a little freedom to choose, right? So, you know, kind of head it off of the path, I think.
1: Or you could go with my option.
0: Or I could go with your option and find a new place to live and stay. David, how are you, sir?
2: Not good at all. I can't get the image of you cleaning that shower out of my head now.
0: Actually, I've been,
1: that's every day. Remember,
0: I've been lax on my duties on that recently, but there's some painting involved. There'll be restoration of a hand railing on our outbuilding and, you know, just little things like that. And I got to get a new phone. You went through this, what, a year ago or maybe?
2: Last fall when I lost my phone at Neyland.
0: That's right. So
2: not a good place to lose a phone.
0: So I figured, you know, if I try to get the phone, like maybe Monday, Tuesday, that way if there's any glitches or anything wrong or I've lost contacts, I can get them off my old phone before we actually have to come back. And
1: that gives you a chance to learn how to use it.
0: Yes, exactly. So I figured I might have a couple days to practice.
2: See, that happened my MacBook today. I opened it up at home, and it's slow. It's just not doing anything. So I call the IT guy, super nice guy, bring it down there. He has it for like 3 hours. Pick it up at like 1:30. It's all rocking and rolling again. But I'm like, thank heavens that happened on July 2nd and not a middle of the week in football season.
0: I know what you're saying. Because I know a couple of you folks have mentioned it before, but you would not believe the amount of text messages that is received and sent during the show and before the show and in the mornings and all that good stuff. Just as far as getting guests and things like that. So we got Spain and who are they playing? Austria going on as we speak with our man Lamine Yamal.
1: I can see Jane texting you throughout the show, just pictures of the wall, the shower wall.
0: She believe it or not, she's not the one texting me. She usually doesn't bother or want to be bothered. It's more like it by me. So yeah. When you get home, clean this.
1: He's just bullying you through text messages.
0: It's bullying, all right. That's for sure.
2: This is my annual pressure wash.
0: That's right. Yeah, you'd like to do that on the 4th, right?
2: I break it out on the 4th, so I may even get going tomorrow. Well, but, you know, and it's funny because we've
0: as
2: talked
0: human as it is, that'll probably feel at least
2: I know.
0: Decent.
2: It's my own redneck way.

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1: Those, fields there, you know, they're full of vendors and just a lot of things going on. It is a real cool thing. And
2: it's kind of Americana, right? I mean, it's America at its best.
1: I say my girls might want to go do so. I'll probably end up sweating a lot that day. talk a big game, but
2: right.
1: When they want to do something, we're usually doing it.
2: Uh-huh. Right. So just tell them no, Joe. You don't have to do that. Doesn't quite work that way with the kids, does it?
1: No, it does not.
3: There's not an hour in the day now where you don't sweat. You could exercise at 4 a.m. or walk around. Just take a walk at 4 a.m. And you are going to work up a lather.
1: Uh-huh. I finally dried up when I took off my shirt and replaced it with another one.
2: That's about the only way to handle it, right? All right, so like I said, we'll keep an eye on Spain and Austria as they are in the 13th minute. And kind of Chattanooga's adopted team here, Spain, and we'll see what can happen in this game. Obviously, the United States with a big win last night. So just general thoughts. Maybe we can get into it a little bit later on. I know I'll have some on the moves about that. But
1: a big win and a big loss.
2: Big win and a big loss because they get the win. They advance to the round of 16, but they lose Balogun. So I even mentioned it on the show before I knew how to pronounce his name, that I thought he was the most talented, clearly the most talented goal scorer that an American team has.
4: Striker.
2: He gets the red card, and it means he'll miss the entire game next round, which I don't know. What'd you all think about the whole red card thing?
3: Yeah, I thought it was extreme for a red card.
2: Because of the punishment. I mean, I don't see how you can – when you watched it in regular time – it looked like it was just a bump and they fell down and, you know, the guy's grabbing his ankle, which we see 100 times during the game. But when they slowed it down and you saw that his ankle actually got stepped on, and the ability for the referee to slow it down and look at it and then say, oh, okay, how do you determine that he did that on purpose? I mean, because if it's just incidental contact, it's incidental contact regardless of what the injury was or what, you know, how bad it looked when it was slow motioned and frozen on the screen. I mean, it looked really bad. I just don't know. I mean, you're affecting an entire team.
1: Yeah, I mean, that could be real huge for their next game.
3: Of course, we now know it's Monday night on Fox at 8, so that'll be good.
2: So I thought it should have been a yellow card.
3: Yeah.
2: Joe, did you have any?
1: Well, I wonder... I don't know. I mean, I would assume it's all officials' judgment, but is it just the fact that, well, no matter if the intent is there, you did it, so you get the red card? I wouldn't think that's the case, but...
2: And Andy Statt said he had noticed that, all these games, even the group play, that they're kind of cracking down on that swipe, which, you know, with your foot up, it's hard to describe it on the radio, but your cleat up, your toe up, and then coming raking down somebody's calf or down the front of their shin, that's kind of been a real priority to look at. That's kind of what he did, but I don't think it was on purpose. I mean, he's just trying to get the ball. But maybe I'm an American and I just, by golly, I'm going to be by.
3: Like I said, you know, there have been other instances. I think Messi may have even been involved in a similar kind of deal where he stepped on. You just think about the punishment. And it's like, you're not only going the rest of this match, you're not seeing a lick of the next match.
2: Yeah, I mean, and that's the thing. I think even if if he was, like, suspended for the first half, okay, that's fine. But you get him in the second half.
3: That's a little SEC football flavor there.
2: Yeah, you know, just like targeting or whatever.
3: Yeah. But this is historical. It's the first World Cup ever where the U.S. has won 3 times.
2: Dang. So we got that going for us.
1: Yeah, dang.
2: Without Balogun, though, I don't know.
1: Well, so if they make it to the next round, then that's the first time they've ever made it that far, ever, correct?
3: They got to the quarters in 92, didn't they?
1: That was with the Lawless.
3: Own, or 94. What the own goal with Colombia, I think, sent when we beat Colombia.
2: Sent them to the 16th. No,

0: the eight.
1: Can you imagine beating Colombia in recent years for this U.S. team?
0: And I think they only lost to Brazil like 2-1, and that Brazil was the favorite in that. I think I've read enough about it, but it's just they have, you know, soccer history. it doesn't stick to my brain for some reason. No, a lot of things don't stick to my brain.
2: When did we beat Colombia? It's whenever that was. I thought that, but I could be wrong. I got to look it up.
0: Look it up, and then we'll figure it out and get you the accurate information. You know, hey, it's sport talk. We try to be accurate. Sometimes it may take a minute and some Google help, but then other times, you know, hey, it doesn't really matter.
2: Oh, never mind. That was a group stage match. Okay. It advanced them, but I thought it advanced them to the quarters, but it didn't.
0: Right. They've never been past the 16.
2: Except for, like, in 1930 when we finished third.
0: Yeah, 1930.
2: That was our best finish ever in the World Cup. The very first one.
3: Out of three teams?
0: Were we Adidas or Nike? Yeah, pretty much.
2: It was Uruguay, Uruguay's B team.
0: Were we Nike or Adidas back then? I'm not even sure.
2: Kids.
0: Probably so, baby. Even before Chuck Taylors were out there. All right, Brainerd and Brown Acres Golf Courses brings you this portion of the Talk Monster. 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Brainerd and Brown Acres Golf Courses, play them today. More coming your way, and we'll drop that Papa John's question of the day on you here on a Thursday ride. The Papa John's question of the day when we return on Sport Talk and WGOW.
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2: Watch out for wrecks on Lee Highway at Bonnie Oaks, Hickson Pike at North Point, 75 southbound just before the 24 interchange, and northbound just past the interchange, 24 eastbound between 27 and Rossville Boulevard, and Birmingham Highway at Wauhatchie Pike. Drive carefully. Art Sanders, right now traffic.
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1: We'll have a patriotic moment. Cowboy, we'll pick what we're going to do coming up at 3:35 here on the Talk Monster. As I said earlier, Mark Penny, Vice Mayor of Sunny Daisy, will join us at 4:05 talking about their fireworks show and the car show going on this weekend to celebrate America 250 in Sunny Daisy community. But right now, it's time. Time once again, Papa John's question of the day.
2: 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At some point this holiday weekend, better go get you some.
1: Get you some of this question, right, Joe?
3: No, you better believe it. Papa John's question of the day. First question. What one word would you use to describe the United States of America? What one word? And second question. What is the one food item you must have on July 4th? 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
1: So here's, and it kind of makes me a little bit depressed that you asked that question, the second one, Joe. Man, I have always in my entire life been a huge corn on the cob guy. It was huge in Pennsylvania when I was a kid. You had corn on the cob everywhere, it seemed like, when I was a kid. And now with my dental issues, I can't have corn on the cob anymore. And it just sucks because that would be my
3: I love corn on the cob.
2: Oh, especially on the
1: butter,
2: grill.
1: Yeah. Throw a little salt on there and oh, it just pops. I know I can cut it off, but that's not the same as corn on the cob. Oh, it's so good.
3: So you can't nibble it?
1: I mean, I could. I can test it. I'll be back in
3: but
1: here.
3: You're just trying to be safe.
1: See, this one's the next one right here. I can already tell it's not as strong as the other ones. So, yeah. I mean, I could try it, but
2: I'd still take it and cut it.
1: Just to eat it?
2: Yeah.
1: I'm sure I will, to be honest, but it's nothing like it.
2: No, you're right.
1: You just make the little row as you eat the whole corn.
3: Whether it's corn on the cob or cream corn. I don't know if you're a big creamed corn fan, but
1: that's all right.
3: I love it. I love it.
1: Corn in general. It's fantastic. And then what was the first one? The first question?
3: What word? Well, yeah, what one word would you use to describe the United States of America?
1: I would say when you look, bravery. I mean, you look at the mentality of the folks that, and not, I'm not talking about 1776, I'm talking about the people that lived here and started it from, 1492 or whatever. I mean, the guts that it took to just go to the New World and say, well, this is now our place. And I'm not talking about the history of the Native Americans and all that happened later on. I'm talking about the mentality of those folks to say, we hate it so bad over there, we came all the way over here, and we're going to just start fresh. I mean, bravery. Big time bravery.
3: Yeah, with pretty much nothing, you know,
1: other than their knowledge and skill.
3: Not standing a couple of sticks they used as silverware.
1: Yeah. It's like, hey, let's build a cabin. All right. I mean, they knew how to do it.
3: Let's go find the trees.
1: Yeah, let's go cut some trees, man. No chainsaws.
2: Because I don't think they had cell phones back then either.
1: I don't think they did either. Or Elder's Ace Hardware to go jail, sell them a chainsaw.
3: No Angry Birds. What?
1: How did they pass their time? No Google, no YouTube. I mean, come on, man. This is bogus. All right, we're coming back with a little patriotic moment here on Sport Talk as we celebrate America 250 coming up all weekend long, really, but we've been doing it all week here on Sport Talk and the Talk.
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5: ABC News, I'm Michelle Franzen. In Washington, D.C., U.S. Attorney Jeanine Pirro announcing in the indictment of David Hearn in connection with alleged vandalism at the Lincoln Memorial Reflecting Pool. The three-time U.S. Olympian accused of destroying parts of the pool's new coated blue lining.
6: This was a deliberate act to damage the reflecting pool at the National Mall.
0: that members of the National Park Service actually have worked hard to restore and have witnessed.
5: Hearn denies doing anything violent or removing the blue coating. Severe heat smothering much of the country. New York City reaching 100 degrees today, breaking a 14-year-old record, and the heat index soared to 106. Amtrak canceling nearly a dozen trains due to the heat up and down the Northeast Corridor. Fewer jobs added last month, according to the Labor Department. 57,000 jobs created in June, about half of what analysts projected. April and May figures were also revised downward. This is ABC News.
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8: Watch out for wrecks on Lee Highway at Bonnie Oaks, Hickson Pike at North Point, 75 southbound just before the 24 interchange, and northbound just past the interchange, 24 eastbound between 27 and Rossville Boulevard, and Birmingham Highway at Wauhatchie Pike. Drive carefully. Art Sanders, right now traffic.
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13: The mayor's on the hotline. The other mayor's in the hemp house green room. And the superintendent is pulling into the parking lot. And guess what? We're talking about who has the best burger in town. 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

0: More talk, the talk Munster. Still scoreless Spain and Austria. We'll get to the text line here in just a little bit.
1: Oh, what happened? I thought I saw a one by.
0: Goalie interference.
2: Goalie interference. Okay. Disallowed.
0: Tell the story. Like, Twitter's just all over it.
2: Oh, yeah. I mean, Joe, you know this. You can get on X.
0: You can't hear it, right? Because we're in the studios here. So.
2: And in the top right corner where it just says search, I just typed in, why was Spain's goal disallowed against Austria? And I hit enter, and sure enough, there's like a match. It shows a picture of like the goalie interference and why it was disallowed. I was like, and it said five seconds earlier that thing was like posted. I was like, what a world.
0: Yeah, no kidding, because it wasn't 45 seconds after you Googled or you searched on Twitter than when it actually happened. I mean, that's just crazy. Hey, reminder, big deal downtown Chattanooga this 4th of July. Chattanooga makes history. America celebrates 250 years of freedom at Ross's Landing starting at 2 o'clock and goes all night long pretty much. You got all kinds of cool things. Johnny Cash tribute band, Johnny Folsom 4, Sun Goes Down, History Goes Up, massive 500 drone light show, precision lights creating a giant living canvas in the sky, bringing America's 250th birthday to life. So check it out. One day, one night, one historic celebration Saturday at Ross's Landing. Be there with Talk Radio 102.3 for the moment Chattanooga looks up and sees history.
2: Now, Spain has scored this time, and this one's not coming back.
0: And that's the same guy he at least assisted on it. Yeah, that one's just clean as a whistle right there. So 1-0 scored by the Spanish national team.
2: This could get grisly.
0: It could. Yeah, it could. It could. All right, so Joe, set us up here. What you got for us in our patriotic moment celebrating America 250 this week here on Sport Talk?
1: Well, yeah. Yesterday we kind of threw it out there what we're doing and had a bunch of nominations or, pieces that people wanted to hear. And
0: text message requests.
1: Yeah, yeah. I had a lot of... we initially thought maybe we play Paul Harvey the Farmer, but that's really not, to me anyway, really not the July 4th themed, even though very important message, but it's right. Not July 4th. And you had Paul Harvey's Star-Spangled Banner and Red Skelton's Pledge of Allegiance.
0: Side note, Paul Harvey's voice, unbelievable.
1: Oh, very recognizable.
0: Oh, my God.
1: No doubt about that.
0: One of the great voices in American history.
1: So, for this final day before we call it a week here on Sport Talk, we will be playing Red Skelton's Pledge of Allegiance.
3: Well, I remember a teacher that I had. Now, I went through the seventh grade. I went to the seventh grade. I left home when I was 10 years old because I was hungry. And I used to, this is true. I work in the summer and I go to school in the winter. But I had this one teacher. He was the principal of the Harrison School in Vincennes, Indiana. To me, this was the greatest teacher, a real sage of my time, anyhow. He had such wisdom. And we were all reciting the Pledge of Allegiance one day. And he walked over, this little old teacher. Mr. Laswell was his name. Mr. Laswell. And he says, he says, I've been listening to you boys and girls recite the Pledge of Allegiance all semester, and it seems as though it's becoming monotonous to you. If I may I recite it and try to explain to you the meaning of each word? I, me, an individual, a committee of one, pledge, dedicate all of my worldly goods to give without self-pity. Allegiance, my love and my devotion to the flag, our standard, O glory, a symbol of freedom. Wherever she waves, there's respect, because your loyalty has given her a dignity that shouts, freedom is everybody's job. United. That means that we have all come together. States. Individual communities that have united into 48 great states. 48 individual communities with pride and dignity and purpose. all divided with imaginary boundaries, yet united to a common purpose. And that's love for country. And to the Republic. Republic. A state in which sovereign power is invested in representatives chosen by the people to govern. And government is the people. And it's from the people to the leaders, not from the leaders to the people, for which it stands. One nation, meaning so blessed by God, indivisible, incapable of being divided, with liberty, which is freedom, the right of power to live one's own life, without threats, fear, or some sort of retaliation. And justice, the principle or qualities of dealing fairly with others. For all. For all. Which means, boys and girls, it's as much your country as it is mine. And now, boys and girls, let me hear you recite the pledge of allegiance. I pledge allegiance to the flag of the United States of America and to the Republic for which it stands, one nation, indivisible, with liberty and justice for all. Since I was a small boy, two states have been added to our country, and two words have been added to the pledge of allegiance. Under God. Wouldn't it be a pity if someone said that is a prayer and that would be eliminated from schools too?
0: And there you go. There you go. Thoughts, anybody? David, I think that's the first time you've heard that, you said? Or have you heard that before?
2: I believe so.
0: Pretty good stuff. Pretty good stuff. Red, you know, you think Red Skelton, or at least I do, my age, he was way before me, but comedian, funny, you thought it was going to be, but that was very, very good. Kind of explained the whole thing.
1: Yep. I never heard that before. So that was, that was pretty good. Thanks, Red.
0: Yeah, thank you, Red. And thank you, the texters. On our Warren and Griffin,
1: that was nowhere near my radar. I had no clue about it.
0: Honestly, I was in the production room doing a couple things before the show, and I popped it up on YouTube in there, and that's the first time I'd heard it. So, I mean, it's not like I knew that was out there. But, yeah, you guys and gals or whoever texted and suggested that we run that, thank you, because it was that's very good. Never really heard it. Do you remember?
1: Go America.
0: And this is before David came in on with us. But do you remember John Schneider, obviously down there at Boyd Speedway? He would explain how the Star Spangled Banner was a bunch of questions. And the way he did that was fantastic. I'm not sure. He didn't do that on the show, did he?
1: I don't remember that.
0: I think it was the start of the... Oh man, I don't remember where I saw him do it either. It's a bit of a rehearsed thing that he did. But it was just fantastic to hear him kind of almost like that break down the Star Spangled Banner and what he thought it meant by a bunch of questions.
1: Like one of the Duke boys says something.
0: Of course. Oh, say, can you see? You know, and then he explains. I mean, it was just really good. He did a good job on that too, John Schneider. Really good dude.
1: Yeah.
0: Really good dude. The short time that we've been, the probably four or five times we've been around him, he's just great guy, I thought.
1: Yeah, I just wish Wompat would have showed up.
0: Luke?
1: Yeah.
0: Luke Duke?
1: Bo Duke's good too.
0: Yeah, I told him, I've said this before, I embarrassed myself in front of John Schneider one day. We were having, I think it was Kelly Howard Smith had won, their 14th state championship in a row or whatever the case was, and she was going to be on our show, and he just happened to come here doing some stuff with KZ, and he was in the lobby up front, and I opened the door for Kelly, and I was like, hey, Kelly, let me introduce you to Bo Duke, like that. And he's, you know, gracious. Hi, how are you doing? Nice to meet you. And, you know, she was like, holy cow, I didn't expect to meet. And then, of course, when we walked to come to the studio, I walked by him. He goes, you know, I've done more stuff than the Dukes have had. I was like, damn, you got me.
1: Did you go, well, that's what I love.
0: I did. I said, well, you know, that's
1: I mean, a childhood thing.
0: You were my hero growing up as a kid, man. We thought about blowing up outhouses with a bow and arrow.
1: You know how many hoods I've dented trying to slide across them?
0: Exactly, man.
2: There's a whole generation that knows him from that.
0: I mean, he has to get that all the time, but he probably gives that response all the time, too. So.
1: Don't try to slide across a hood that has a hood ornament still.
0: Right.
1: You get caught.
0: You drop those Mercedes sliding across the hood. Yeah. Now they don't even have the ones that stick up anymore, do they? I don't think
1: that's what I'm talking about. No, those. Well, if you got a Rolls Royce, I guess you could have that. So yeah, I don't have that.
0: I don't have that either. Yeah, no.
1: But I think it comes up and down automatically. I think so. When you turn off the car, it goes down. Maybe on some models.
0: On the Rolls Royce.
1: Maybe not on the work model.
0: I was about to say, I would have no idea at this point in time.
1: The base model of the Rolls Royce.
0: I've got no base model of anything. Toyota Tundra 2014, maybe. That's about it.
1: You got a brush. Needs a shower.
0: Pretty much. All right, 267-1023. We'll take a break, come back, check that text line, 267-1023. 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Would really appreciate that. Art Man will look at our traffic on a Thursday ride. It's WGOW.
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5: Watch out for wrecks on Gun Barrel at Jarnigan, 153 at Dayton Boulevard, and Bonnie Oaks at Lee Highway. TDOT has suspended construction work on Tennessee interstates through 6 a.m. Monday. Likewise, the Georgia DOT tomorrow at 6 a.m. through Monday at 6 a.m. Drive carefully. Art Sanders, right now traffic.
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0: The service forecast for tonight, heat advisory in effect through Saturday night. So keep that in mind. For tonight, gradually clearing with a low around 77. Tomorrow, sunny with a chance of afternoon showers, thunderstorms, high of 98, heat index as high as 104. And then Independence Day, sunny with a high of 96 degrees. Oh, cooling off. We're mostly sunny in 99 now. At Moccasin Bend. 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

0: Thanks to Cowboy Pasquale, and we roll to our Warren Griffin text line, Chattanooga's largest injury law firm. Texter 432 says, definitely not a red card on Bulligan. VAR is making the beautiful game soft. That's the video replay system, VAR, that they have. So, good. I'm glad I'm not the only person that thinks that or believes that. It will be U.S. versus Spain if Spain beats Austria. If the U.S.
1: Yeah, U.S. has to beat Belgium first. Yeah,
0: that's the big K, especially without Bulligan.
1: And Spain has to win one more, too.
0: Right. But they are firing at that goalkeeper right now. It's 1-0 Spain over Austria.
2: Yeah, realistically, they could be up 3-0 right
0: yes,
2: now.
0: Yes, they could. I mean, they are taking some shots.
1: They would play. Spain would play the winner. If Spain wins this, they would play the winner of tonight's match of Portugal and Croatia.
0: Okay.
1: And you know what's funny? We think of countries like Morocco and Croatia. Did you know both Morocco and Croatia got to the semifinals in the last World Cup?
0: No.
1: I mean, you had Argentina beat France, and then your third-place match was Croatia and Morocco.
0: Wow.
2: I didn't realize Morocco. That's 4 years ago.
1: I know. 4 minutes ago is trouble for me.
0: All right, text line from Georgia, 706 area code, 1994. We beat Colombia. We were knocked out in the round of 16 against Brazil. 2002, USA made it to the quarterfinals and lost to Germany. All right. Texter 803 says, doomed homemade ice cream. Doomed.
1: Ooh, that's a negative view of America.
0: Man, that stings right there. Doomed?
1: We wish that person a happy fourth.
2: Yeah.
0: I mean,
1: hopefully this will be an uplifting weekend for
0: him. What's your reaction? I mean,
2: doesn't sound like it.
0: No, but I mean, I'm not going to down them for. That's what they feel like.
2: And that's what's so great about this country is you can have an opinion like that.
0: Yeah, that's right. And yeah, I agree with them with the homemade ice cream for sure.
1: So far we've had freedom. Tommy says it's the best word to describe it is home. And Greg says the best way to describe it is supercalifragilisticexpialidocious.
0: Oh, there you go.
1: Now, as far as food, Greg going with meat, which is pretty all-encompassing.
2: You got to be specific.
1: I know, because I typically, I can't say that I have it every single year, but if I don't have hot dogs on the 4th, I've got barbecue on the 4th. It's one or the other.
0: Right.
2: Hot dogs for sure.
1: Yeah, and it's been hot dogs more than any other. Yeah. In fact, I would say that's probably the food for me on the, but Tommy says, does Jack Daniels count as a food item?
0: Sure.
1: And so, yeah, I've had Jack, my share of Jack on the 4th.
0: Yes, me too. Texter 285 says, America and watermelon. All right. That's a good combination.
1: Watermelon's a good one.
2: Yeah.
0: Very good.
2: Potato salad, July 4th. Is that usually, but you're not a potato salad
1: I'm not
2: fan.
1: A potato salad yeah. guy, but I could see why that would be high on the.
0: Then actually, Texter 593 said, USA, great food, tater salad.
2: That or deviled eggs?
0: You just like deviled eggs at any holiday.
2: I'll take both of them. I think
0: Thanksgiving,
2: I'm
0: Christmas,
2: I'm always trying to carve
0: Easter.
2: Up.
0: Yeah, exactly. here we go. Okay, Texter 671 says, yes. He draws the line and she erases it, and then the list gets longer. Yes, okay, so they're talking about my honeydew list. And then he texts back and says, Joe likes pre-chewed corn. That stuff is not good. Well, I mean, come on.
2: Not cream corn?
0: Yeah, you don't think it's good? That's fine. Someone else, a man of my friend, is ilk over here, can find that. Apparently it's rolling off the shelves at your local grocery store.
2: Don't you know who I am?
1: Was it yesterday you wore your corn t-shirt? You ought to just put creamed above it.
0: Yeah, that'd be perfect, man. That'd be perfect.
2: A piece of tape with it written on there.
0: Wolverine says freedom and hamburger. Finally.
1: Nothing wrong with that.
0: No, I'll take that for sure. and then 208, and we'll stop here and get the rest of them in later. One word, bitchin'. Not the word I'd have chosen, but hey, if that's what you like, then that's what you like. No problem there. All right, we're going to talk with the Sunny Daisy Vice Mayor, Mark Penny. He is going to tell us about their fireworks show, the annual celebration of America up in Sunny Daisy. Got a car show going on with that, too, I believe. So we'll get the details from Mark when we return. 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
4: From ABC News, I'm Michelle Franzen. A dangerous heat dome locked over much of the country. New York City hitting 100 degrees today, a first in 14 years. But the humidity is making it feel even hotter in the Midwest, parts of the South, and East Coast. In Washington, D.C., Asa Watson says just being out for a short time is a challenge.
5: Ridiculous. When I got in the car, it felt like I almost burned myself. Like, it was bad.
4: Security is tight in and around Washington, D.C. for America's 250th celebrations. ABC's Pierre Thomas getting a firsthand look during a security drill for law enforcement, patrolling the waters and restricted airspace.
6: The bottom line is Coast Guard deals with them, tries to warn them to get out of the restricted airspace. If they don't go, then NORAD is authorized or can be authorized to actually take them down.
4: Extreme heat could also impact travel for the holiday getaway. ABC's Matt Rivers is at Newark Liberty International in New Jersey.
7: Blay saying that more than 72 million Americans will be traveling at some point over this holiday period. And if you are flying, today will be the busiest day for that. The FAA saying that they'll be handling more than 52,000 flights today. That is thousands more than it handles on a typical day. And TSA is expected to screen more than 3 million passengers today.
4: The CDC is urging Americans to take precautions to reduce the risk of mosquito bites, saying that West Nile virus is spreading faster and earlier than usual. Officials are seeing the highest number of cases at this point in the season since 2004. New signs the labor market is slowing. Hirings for last month dropped sharply. ABC's Jim Ryan with the numbers.
8: After a month that saw non-farm payroll employment increase by 172,000, the figure from June fell to 57,000 new positions, many of them in professional services and health care. Still, the unemployment rate, according to the Bureau of Labor Statistics, fell slightly to 4.2% last month.
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11: Watch out for wrecks on Gun Barrel at Jarnigan, 153 at Dayton Boulevard, and Bonnie Oaks at Lee Highway. TDOT has suspended construction work on Tennessee interstates through 6 a.m. Monday. Likewise, the Georgia DOT tomorrow at 6 a.m. through Monday at 6 a.m. Drive carefully. Art Sanders, right now traffic.
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0: minutes after four. This was requested by Andy Stats, wasn't it, earlier today?
1: Only James Brown can deliver a message like that.
0: That is true. James Brown bringing us in and living in America.
2: Very emotional, kind of bittersweet. It's a great song, but you know that Apollo Creed only has a few more minutes of living on this planet.
0: Right, sure. when it goes down. Yeah, exactly. All right, so we got a special guest here. Before we do that, though, for the folks just tuning in, Joe, if you could repeat our Papa John's questions of the day. You guys have responded well on our text line and on our social media, and we appreciate you playing along and participating. But repeat those for the folks that may not have heard them, Joe.
1: Yeah, Papa John's questions of the day. Our first question, what is one word you would use to describe the United States of America? And our second question is, what is the one food item you must have on July 4th? Facebook X, that's where you find us. Talk Radio 102.3 and the Warren Griffin text line, of course, at 423-267-1023.
0: All right. We've got Soddy Daisy Vice Mayor in the house with us, Mark Penny. How are you, Mark? Good to see you again.
3: Hey, what's up, Quake? Thanks for having me, guys.
0: Must be that time of year,
3: it
0: buddy.
3: Really is. It's hard to believe. It seems like, 7-8 months ago, we were in here to promote our Christmas festivities. It's a lot cooler back then, but thanks for having us, and thanks for everything that you guys do for our communities around here and allowing us to come in and talk about our events.
0: Sure. Thank you. We appreciate that. All right. This has been just you may know the history, you probably do, but this has been like one of the longest running celebrations of fireworks and the like in our Chattanooga area, and Soddy Daisy, Soddy Lake. I mean, it's just kind of infamous about being – you know, teamed up with the 4th of July.
3: Yeah, it really is. I've been going my whole life. So the last 54 years, I have no idea how long it's been going on. It's really our flagship event up there in our town, and we're really proud to show off our community. The iconic setting of Soddy Lake right there at the foot of the mountains. You know, it's an opportunity for us to not only celebrate our American pride, but our community pride as well. So we're really looking forward to having everyone out there. We've got events planned all day long, starting with our Vietnam veterans sponsored car show that'll start, you know, around 7 a.m. That'll run most of the morning. There'll be prizes and awards for, you know, the coolest cars up there. If you've never been, I encourage you, if you're a gearhead, to come up there and check that out. We'd love to have you up there. It's going to be nice and cool. So we've already ordered the cool weather. So, but you know,
0: about how many cars? Because I mean, according to Ken, we talked about this on our Truck and Trailers USA Racing Hour last night. I mean, he just said it's huge.
3: It really is. It really is. We close Durham to Depot Street down right there on Dayton Pike, and that's full of cars. Then there's also cars that bleed over into the shade. They're probably the smarter guys over there with the car owners. But really, it's an opportunity for people to bring their vehicle and show it off and just the craftsmanship that goes with it. It's really a cool event if you've never been. I would say there's probably at least 100 cars up there.
0: That's awesome.
1: And that thing has grown so much over the years. I remember when, I don't know, maybe they had – maybe 50 cars at the most.
3: Yeah.
1: And then to see the growth there, it's been amazing. It really has.
3: Yeah, I've been up there where I've seen cars turn around and go back because there wasn't any space. But I would encourage, if you are going to participate, you know, get up there early. Like I said, probably around 7 a.m. is when they'll start aligning everyone. But we've got some great sponsors for that. Our Vietnam Veterans Association does an amazing job. They raise a lot of good money for a very good cause.
2: All right, it's no secret. It is scorching coast to coast. Are y'all doing anything different this year as far as that goes, as far as just heat precaution, given what we're all looking
1: at? You got the lake right there.
3: Yeah. Absolutely. Yeah, I'd be remiss if I didn't mention our events committee. Here within the last year, we've prepared an events committee. Some of the community members have got together. They've been meeting on a weekly and probably a daily basis to kind of get this off the ground. I know they're going to have lots of misters for the kids. We've got plenty of shade kind of around there. Mm-hmm. And like Joe said, if you get too overly hot, you can always, you know, dip into to Soddy Lake.
0: So kind of give us the timeline of events. The auto show starts early in the morning, and then really, like you said, all day long, culminating with fireworks at the end, right?
3: Yeah, absolutely. So, yeah, we've got the car show will start, like I said, 7, probably run most of the morning. One of the things that the events committee came up with this year, We are also having a pickleball tournament at 9 a.m., so not too hot. There's going to be singles and doubles with prizes given to the first two places. We're also having a wiffle ball tournament at 2 o'clock, so that's always cool. You know, a little home run derby with a wiffle ball. And throughout the day, we're also, you know, we're going to have a what we refer to as a, it's an arts competition. So if you're artistic in any way, feel free to bring your art, photography, sculpture, things of that nature, drawings, paintings. We're going to put that into a contest as well, and then the winning prize will actually get the art displayed at City Hall for several months to come. So that's a really cool to expand. Obviously, we're going to have all the food trucks. We're going to have plenty of market vendors, and then we'll have live music starting around 5 o'clock. The first band is going to be Habitual Strangers. They're going to play from 5 until 6. And at 6:30, we've got returning is Tyson Lehman. He's a local guy. He's an amazing artist. And one cool band that I'm really excited to see is at 8:30 from 8:30 to 10, right before the fireworks start, is Neon Moon. Apparently, they're a very popular band, plays 90s cover band or 90s country cover bands. And then one of the unique features that we're doing this

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1: And I heard he's a solid tipper, so.
2: Is that really? Okay, there you go.
3: Just got a text saying Neon Moon is fantastic.
1: Are they?
3: Yes.
2: Okay. They better play some Brooks and Dunn. I know that.
3: Well, somebody's getting slapped if they don't.
2: Exactly.
3: I'm kidding.
1: Well, I know Quake's going to be on vacation, so, Joe, I expect to see you down there in the front row.
3: We'll have to get down there and do a little boot scooting buggy.
2: Atta baby. So this is on July 4th.
1: Yes, it is. It's going to be on July 4th. Typically, we would have this, you know, the Saturday, but, you know, fortunately for the 250th celebration, it's going to be falling on Saturday, July 4th. So really want to give a shout-out to our Public Works Department. They've been working extra time to get the park ready. Also, our police department and our fire department. We're all hands on deck this weekend. We really are excited about showing our community off to the surrounding communities. We want to invite everyone's welcome.
3: How many lots have been taken so far? How many lots have been taken so far? You know, people at tape off.
1: Oh, that's a great, well, you know what? That's a really great point. Thank you for bringing that up, Joe. Like I said earlier, with the car show from Durham to Depot Street on Dayton Pike, we'll be closed off. That's going to remain to be closed off for the remainder of the day. So you can bring your chairs in between those two streets, not camping, but you can't stay overnight, but bring your chair, bring your tent, come over there, hang out, watch the fireworks. There will be camping over in Pine Tree Park.
3: Okay.
1: But we actually lotted those off this year, Joe, just to just have some ownership over there. And so we did that. That has been closed as of now. So as 3:30 today, I think we're pretty full, but I think we had probably 45 lots over there, and a majority of those were taken. But they can camp through the weekend over there, so if you were fortunate enough to get one of those spots, enjoy your time over there on Soddy Lake at Pine Tree Park.
2: There you go. Wow. And the growth, it's everywhere. It's not just Soddy Daisy, but talk a little bit about the growth of that community, because it's you guys have really expanded. I don't even know if you've like doubled in the last 15, 20 years or so. It seems that way.
1: Yeah, it feels that way. I mean, it feels like everything's going north. And, you know, one thing that Soddy Daisy's always taken pride on is, you know, we're just a hop, skip, and a jump from downtown. We like small living. We like slow living up there in Soddy Daisy. We want to keep it that way as much as we can. Obviously, the growth going north with the McDonald Farm and everything, we got some good representatives, Gino Shipley being our county our county commissioner up there. He's a great ambassador for our town. He's a great ambassador for our county. We've got a strong board of commissioners for the city of Soddy Daisy. So I think we're a little under 14,000 people as far as population goes.
2: Right.
1: It continues to grow, but, you know, we want sustained growth and controlled growth. But we thank everybody that supported the city. Like I said, the community service up there is second to none.
2: Excellent, man. And old Gino was a good plumber back in the day, too.
1: Yes, he is.
2: When I worked construction before I got into radio, he would, him and his brother would show up on a couple job sites that we had. So he was always entertaining.
1: We're going to try to get him to sing the national anthem. If you know Gino's voice, then we'll try to get him to sing for us.
4: It's like this right
2: here. It's going to be a Barry
3: White version.
2: Yeah, exactly. Exactly. Mark, appreciate it, man. Once again, if you could just give the timeline real quick, and we'll let you scoot out of here. All starts early in the morning.
1: Yep, early in the morning. Car show probably as early as 7 a.m., and then we'll have live music starting at 5, concluding at midnight. Fireworks will be at dark 30, probably around 10 o'clock. So encourage all the community to come out and see our beautiful city and our beautiful community pride. So love to see everyone, and go Trojans.
2: You got it, man. Thank you, Mark. Good job.
1: Yes, sir.
2: Mark Penny.
1: Thanks, guys.
2: Vice Mayor of Soddy Daisy here on Sport Talk and the Talk Monster. Right now, this portion of the Talk Monster brought to you by the good folks at Lee Company. Tell them, Joe.
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1: 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We're not going to discriminate here.
0: What about Seminole fans?
1: Or Ole Miss maybe. Or he ain't going to Seminole.
0: That's what I heard, but that's well, just me.
1: You'll find out the details when we return on our Vassy's Lawn and Gardens look around the SEC. Right now, traffic's on the way with Art Man. 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
14: Right Now Traffic.
15: Watch out for wrecks on 24 eastbound just before Lookout Valley. 153 northbound at Shalaford. The off-ramp from 153 southbound onto 75 northbound and Gun Barrel at Jarnigan. Drive carefully. Art Sanders, Right Now Traffic.
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17: Man alive, it's worth the drive. Vassie's Lawn and Garden in beautiful Cleveland. 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
18: All right, so I teased that David Gabriel George news because on July 22nd, he'll make his choice, but really it doesn't matter what his choice will be at this point in time when it comes to this news, right, David?
19: Well, it's funny because we've talked for weeks and months about this situation and how, you know, we had heard that he's going to command more than $1 million. He's going to command $2 million. The latest is he could command $3 million. His freshman year. But On Three kind of did something on he will be the first $1 million running back coming out of high school, which got to be a first for something, and he is the first.
18: Yeah.
19: And again, you've got – it's basically because you've got – and sometimes it doesn't take 15 schools. I mean, now there are hundreds of schools that would want him.
18: Right.
19: But when you've got two that are just banging heads like Tennessee and Ohio State have been for – a long time now, that just drives that price up.
18: And it's probably going to be a multi-million dollar running back when it's all said and done.
19: Sticking with recruiting, Joshua Dobson, the number three cornerback in the country, according to the 24/7 composite rankings, a top 20 national prospect overall, 6'1", 185 from Cornelius, North Carolina, picking the South Carolina Gamecocks. So the Gamecocks get one of the top corners in the 2027 recruiting cycle. Tennessee is up and running as an Adidas school. The school will, starting Monday, kind of have a daily reveal. Now, they did send out a picture of Peyton Manning wearing his orange number 16 Adidas, wearing the new look, which is kind of the old look for him because his last 3 years there, they were Adidas, 95, 96, 97. But Tennessee will reveal its orange uniforms on Monday in various sports, the white uniforms on Tuesday, the Summit Blue Wednesday, which, of course, is a women's hoops deal in softball, and then the dark mode football look. And, of course, they wear that in basketball and have a baseball dark mode look, too. The dark modes will be next Thursday. So they're going to make the most of this reveal as the new 10-year contract with Adidas is officially up and running. Something that'll be up and running tomorrow is the SEC Network's annual takeover, SEC takeover.
18: Okay.
19: And that starts with Alabama tomorrow. And, of course, their big primetime deal will be their playoff victory over Oklahoma. That'll be their big showcase tomorrow night. Trinidad Chambliss at Ole Miss was asked about the biggest game, and to nobody's surprise, he said, Lane Kiffin is now at LSU, Charlie Weiss is now at LSU, and some of our former players are at LSU. That's starting to get pretty heated. So nothing like a little LSU Ole Miss talk in July.
18: I would think the ratings for that will be pretty high.
19: That's why they put it in prime time.
18: Uh-huh.
19: And turning to basketball, former Vols for J.P. Estrella will be staying put at Michigan despite the coaching change of the Wolverines that resulted when Dusty May up and left for the Dallas Mavericks of the NBA. So J.P. Estrella, the former Vol, remains a Wolverine.
18: And I just, you know, I know nothing. It's just a gut feeling. But it just felt like to me that Barnes let him go to say, you've already told us what you think you need to play basketball, and we think that that's too high for what we want to spend. So go on, and, you know, we'll help you do whatever we need to do. You know, I'm a fan, but we're not paying him that much because he was so much injured. You know, you couldn't really count on him from a physical standpoint as far as being ready to go that, okay, let Michigan have that. And then clearly when they revamped the entire roster, It had that feel to me. I don't know. Maybe I'm just dreaming that.
19: Well, I mean, it's just, you know, again, a lot of times
18: you got to get value for these NIL monies because it's so big.
19: Right. I mean, Tennessee would pay J.P. Estrella, but probably not as much as Michigan, just because Tennessee had other needs. You know, a Juke Harris from Wake Forest that averaged 21 points a game. Tennessee paid for him.
18: Yeah.
19: And there are others that they paid for. But, yeah, it's just kind of one of those, you have a school that has a need. Arkansas with Jonas Adu a couple years ago. You know, it just, this is the era we live in.
18: Yeah, and it's going to be interesting to see how Tennessee plays with not as big of a roster height-wise as they've had in years past.
19: I mean,
18: it can be done.
19: And Barnes has talked about that. He talked about that last week because I had a story on just how this is a different built team this year. They're not as big as they were a year ago. Akpara and Estrella were both listed as 6'11". You have Ruben at 6'10". But as Barnes points out, they're so much longer everywhere else.
18: Mm-hmm.
19: I mean, Juke Harrison, the Jaden Harrison from Harrelson from Notre Dame, they're both 6'7". Lundblade's like 6'5", 6'6". I mean, they're bigger on the perimeter this year than they were.
18: Right. It'll be interesting. Really exciting to think of what they could be when it comes to basketball season. But we got football to worry about before all that, so don't want to get the cart before the horse. That's a look around the SEC. Man alive, it's worth the drive to beautiful Cleveland for Vassy's Lawn and Garden, where Toro's got you covered for all your lawn care needs, from a 20-inch push mower all the way to a Toro 72-inch 96-inch, 144-inch, zero-turn monster? Yeah, Toro, count on it. If you're a lawn-cutting pro, listen up. Toro's got 48, 72, 96, 144 Toro zero turns, as I said. But these are with financing on the spot, too. So if you're a lawn-cutting pro but you prefer the stand-on rides, Toro's got you covered there, too, with 36 to 60-inch cuts. And if you're not a commercial cutter, that is not a problem. Toro has residential zero-turn mowers, again, with financing on the spot. They got everything you need to make that yard pop, including blades. All Toro blades are 40% off the original price until July 15th, only at Vassy's. 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
14: ABC News, I'm Michelle Franzen. A heat wave bearing down on much of the country. Triple-digit real and field temperatures shattering records heading into the July 4th holiday. The Trump administration is planning a big fireworks display in D.C. for America's 250th, but there are concerns over smoke that will linger in the air.
20: The late-night pyrotechnic display is expected to last 40 minutes, making for the biggest fireworks show in memory on the National Mall. But the Washington Post reports the revelry could prompt respiratory issues. The paper cites internal National Park Service documents urging against prolonged exposure to the particulate matter from the 850,000 explosives, saying the fireworks could lead to elevated levels of pollution in D.C., for 3 to 6 hours after the show.
14: ABC's Stephen Portnoy. More than a week after the double earthquakes in Venezuela, crews rescued a security guard alive from a collapsed shopping mall. And the U.S. men's soccer team celebrating last night's World Cup win against Bosnia and Herzegovina. They advanced to the round of 16.
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2: Right now, traffic.
15: Watch out for wrecks on Market at 17th. 24 eastbound before Lookout Valley, 153 northbound at Shelliford, the off-ramp from southbound 153 onto northbound 75, and Gun Barrel at Jarnigan. Drive carefully, Art Sanders, right now traffic.
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0: celebration downtown on Saturday. Of course, 4th of July, a lot of stuff going on, including CFC at Erlanger Park. So we'll talk with Fareed Zarzar here in just a second, but we encourage folks to get tickets at lookouts.com. Now, it's a CFC event, but it's the Lookout Stadium, so, you know, it goes through the stadium seats because they know we're all about their seats as opposed to what the CFC would be in their first venture down there. So try not to be as confusing as it can be, but lookouts.com if you want tickets to go see Farrar and his mates.
1: And it's also at 7:30.
0: Fareed, I'm sorry, and his mates.
1: At 7:30. Most CFC matches are at 7, but yes, you've got fireworks to follow, so yes, they're going to make sure it's they time it right with the darkness and, yes, and go straight from soccer to fireworks. So
0: fireworks don't work in the daytime.
1: Yes, should be
0: not as cool in the daytime. All right, Fareed Zarzar joins us again. Always a pleasure to have you on here, man.
2: Hi, everybody. Thank you. Always a pleasure for me to come here. Thank
0: yes,
2: you so much.
0: So we got a bunch of questions about this World Cup.
2: Fantastic.
0: Stuff.
1: All right, first let's get to Erlanger Park on Saturday night. How many times have y'all practiced as a team at Erlanger Park?
2: Just today.
1: Okay,
2: we're gonna practice there tomorrow as well. So today was the first day.
1: What did you think?
2: Amazing. The stadium is great. Locker room is great. I think the environment is going to be really good.
1: Yeah, okay.
2: I think it's going to be a good experience for us and for the fans as well.
1: And of course, it's a quick turnaround. They take a baseball mound and demolish it. They put turf down. How does the turf at Erlanger at practice today, how did that compare to what y'all play on at Finley?
2: It's grass. It's natural grass. So the grass is amazing. Now they put on the where they play baseball, they put this grass porches, I think you call them, or channels, and that has to like get together, which we wish is gonna be good for Saturday, but I think it's gonna be good. It's gonna
0: so
2: be
0: what it looked
2: amazing
0: like today, because I saw some video of when they first put it down, it looked a bit yellow and kind, you know, just like it needs to kind of take hold,
2: yes,
0: or whatever.
2: Exactly.
0: So did it look better today?
2: It looked better today than the okay pictures we saw 2 days ago. So hopefully in 2 days it's gonna be better. Especially like, we don't care much about the color, but like it's all together, so the ball doesn't bounce or the ball is not slower than on the other.
3: So that's
2: parts.
3: Bermuda they put down, right?
2: Yeah, I think so. Yeah.
3: Yeah.
2: Yep.
1: All right, and when you think about Erlanger Park, and y'all are practicing there, y'all notice that some of those seats are just right on top. I mean, they'll be right next to you.
2: Yes.
1: How that's going to be? Why is there any setup in MLS Next Pro that has seats like that close when y'all go on the road? Do y'all play?
2: I don't think so, no. I think it's the first time we were talking with some of the players about it. Like, we got to be careful if you got to clear the ball away or if someone bodies you next to the line, you might fall into the people. So, yeah. it's good. It's good for them because they are just the height of the seats is at the same level as the field. So they're going to see like the coaches almost.
1: Yeah.
2: Which is good for them, yeah.
1: No, that will be cool. Are the players starting to get excited about something new, this kind of a one-time special thing?
2: Yeah,
1: like this
2: 100%. I think also it's 4th of July, so it makes the game special already, but playing there, especially knowing today the facilities, the locker rooms and everything was special for sure, playing on grass, which is a plus as well. So it's going to be a great experience for the players as well. Yeah.
1: All right, when you think about y'all's team, y'all have had a couple of matches that have draws, but y'all have won with penalty kicks, and I kind of like, and I'd love to get your opinion, but I kind of like the way that's set up. I mean, we're also living through the World Cup where in group stages, there are a lot of, I think there were like 20 draws. And so, you know, each team gets a point. But, you know, when you guys play, after the time, it's tied, and then you go straight to PKs, and then you have someone get that extra point. Do you like the way that's kind of set up?
2: No, I like it, yeah. A few years ago, I didn't like it. But now, because I take PKs, I enjoy taking the PKs. Usually, I take the fifth. So I like the how the setup is working. And also, you can get an extra point. And at the end of the year, if you have some talent, like our goalkeeper is good saving penalties, we practice penalties as well, you can get some extra points, which is important to qualify for playoffs at the end of the year. So I think for how the league is set, I like it, yeah.
3: One more question about the grass, because of this, you know, for me personally, there's all pros, really no cons about playing on grass versus turf. But for you, is there any positives of playing on turf versus grass? Or
2: No. No, I think I think here in the U.S. is where I've seen more turf fields than grass. I guess it's because of the weather in winter, I guess. I don't know. and it's cheaper maintenance,
3: right,
2: also, I guess. But if you ask me, for my body, my recovery, playing-wise, the speed of the ball, speed of the players, yeah, grass is much better. Yeah.
1: And you've heard the NFL players that have come out saying, gosh, I wish we had this.
2: Yes.
1: I mean, to exactly what you're saying. It's NFL teams, the maintenance, it's easier to just have the turf and all that. So, yeah, the NFL players have spoken out about how much better the World Cup
2: and
1: players
2: have had it. I think it's going to make the games better because you are faster, because the ball goes faster, because you move faster, because the recovery is better, because your knees, your lower back, your hips don't hurt as much as playing on turf, because it's concrete under the turf. Here it's just natural grass, which is better. So I think it's all pros for grass, yeah.
1: All right, I got to ask you this. One more question about the penalty kicks, because y'all had the match the other day where I think it was 2-2, and then in PKs y'all won 4-1, and you said you go fifth. So
2: yes,
1: it never came to you because y'all won 4-1. Are you happy that you won, or are you mad that you didn't get a chance?
2: I was happy. Before Daniel Mangarov, he went before me, say, win it now. So if I have to do my job, perfect. It's easier, you know? So the goalkeeper saved 2 penalties. We scored 4 all of the penalties. So it was, no, I wasn't mad. I was happy for the team. Yeah, for sure.
1: All right. Carrying that over to the World Cup, the one match that was just so dramatic with the penalty kicks was Germany getting beat by Paraguay.
2: Yes.
1: What is that like as a player who goes through the penalty kicks? I mean, you're playing in a league where you've got a bunch of fans in Chattanooga wanting you to win. You see these people from Germany and Paraguay. They've got the entire country, you know, on their foot.
2: Yes, you feel pressure for sure. You feel pressure because as a player, you need to score. The goalkeeper has nothing to lose. So you are supposed to score because the goal is so big that you should put the ball away. But then the pressure comes, all the people, the country, all like they want to see you keep playing in the World Cup. So I think there is luck, there is talent, but also there is emotions management in there for sure, which is really difficult to manage because the tension and the pressure is huge. And we also saw the Netherlands against Morocco, in which I think out of the first 8, they missed 4. Which is that's class players that play in Champions Leagues and the best leagues in the world. So missing means that it's not only football, it's just pressure and a lot of things going on at the same time.
0: So you're from Argentina.
2: Yes.
0: For our listeners, is to remind them of that. So, of course, that's where Messi
2: is
0: from.
2: Yes.
0: So they've just, I mean, he's just been amazing this entire time. What gets me, kind of to tie into what you just said too, is that pressure's there, that pressure to do more than you've already done and all that stuff, and he continues to do that. It's just remarkable.
2: He's from another planet, that's what I think. He's different. Just playing-wise, his mentality, the way he is, the way he carries himself on and off the field, he's just a different person, unmatchable, unreachable for any normal human being in terms of football. That's what I think. I met him, I trained with him, and he's a cool guy. He's one of the, if not the most famous person in the world, just a normal guy like we are. And he's obsessed with football. He wants to win. He's addicted to score goals and keep winning and keep winning. So hopefully we win it again this year.
0: So what's, from your football knowledge, soccer knowledge that you've obtained and seen and all that stuff your entire life, what's the difference? Because it just seems like he's always in the right spot. Is that it?
2: Yeah, no. And also, it's so easy for him. Like, he has more
3: tools. It's God-given, yeah.
2: Yeah, exactly. He has a natural talent, and also he knows when and how to use it. He has more tools than everyone else. And I think his brain goes faster in terms of football because he sees passes that no one saw before. He sees movements. He touches the ball at the right time and the right moment in a play which any other player in the world could lose the ball. He doesn't lose it. He scores a goal. So I think he's talented, and also his brain is just out of the world.
0: It's different. Sure. Wired different.
2: Yeah, it is. It is different. Yeah.
1: You know, and he just turned 39. You've got Ronaldo at 41. You know, when I grew up in tennis, that was the big thing. Where like your Bjorn Borgs and John McEnroes, they were done in the mid-20s. Well, now we've lived through Djokovic still out there, and how long Nadal and Federer both played. Are we seeing that in soccer with Ronaldo at 41 and Messi at 39? Do you see this entire sport now saying, this isn't a sport that you have to quit at 35?
2: 100%. Yeah, that's the evolution of, I think, athletes, football in this case, that you see these guys 41 and 39, which 15, 20 years ago, everyone was retired, and now they play in the best tournament you can play. And they are performing. Messi has scored 5 goals or 6 goals in 3 games. Cristiano scored a few as well. So I think it's the evolution of football or of sports as well, but also the way they take care of the body, even being the number one, number two, always trying to get more, which is amazing.
0: Nutrition
2: as well, yeah, for sure.
1: We were talking before, I think your Argentina has a very good bracket, not to get ahead of things, but have you seen, I mean, you've got an eye for the sport that we don't have. France looks really, really good, yes. Don't they?
2: I think Argentina is the only team who can beat France, for sure. I think
1: France, okay, why do you say that?
2: Because we beat them in 2022, and I think Argentina is the only team who has the tools to attack France, which no other team does so far. If you watch France teams as they are better, in every position. All the teams try to sit back, or when they attack in transitions, usually France score. So I think Argentina will keep the ball and will try to attack, having more tools than any other teams. And I think that's a possible final. I don't want to get ahead of things, as you said, but that's another possible final again, which would be crazy. Would be the third final for France in a row, which is wild.
3: I think watching France play this year, it's like they attack so much. And once they get the ball, you better be ready.
2: Yes.
3: Because they're coming for you.
2: And they have so many good talented players. They can they can combine, but also individually they are class as well.
0: We're talking with Fareed Zarzar from CFC, of course, and you can see him and his mates play at Erlanger Park. You can get tickets. That'll be Saturday, 4th of July, with fireworks, and you can get tickets at lookouts.com. Now, we got to ask you, the Bolagun red card, of course, us as Americans, I'll just speak for myself. I'm mad at the referee because, you know, not only do you make a quick decision if you're refereeing that, and then you go to the video replay and it slows it down, so it looks a little bit different when you see it happen in real motion. It's boom, boom, boom. But then you have to sit out the entire next game.
2: Yes.
0: I just wish it was like maybe the first half or something. But he's the best USA scorer, I think. You know, when it comes to their strikers, he's the best chance.
2: He's an important player for the US, so you guys will miss him for sure next game. About the foul, I don't think he tries to kick the player. He's just trying to cover the ball. It was a good anticipation from the defender. I think if you watch it in slow motion with the VAR, you see that the defender's ankle rotates or roll inside, so it makes everything look worse. But I don't think it's a red card. I think it depends on the referee. This referee said it was a red card. Maybe next one, as it is the referee's perspective, it may change depending on the referee, which is not good because you want some consistency at the end of the day. You
0: yes.
2: know? But as we talked before about this, I think the game with VAR is going softer, which they protect the players, but also you need to be fair. You know, if the player didn't mean to do that, I don't know if it should be a red. But yeah, lucky I'm not a referee, I'm just a player.
0: Luckily, yeah, exactly.
1: Fareed, when did you first come to the United States?
2: 2019, August 2019.
1: August of 2019. So you've had a big time head start on all these people from all over the planet that have descended on the U.S. for this World
2: yes.
1: Cup. And you've seen the news and you've seen how some people freak out. They've never been to a Buc-ee's before.
2: Yeah.
1: And people are just hoarding the ranch dressing.
2: Yes.
1: How much have you enjoyed that? And did it bring back memories to when you first got here? You were like, ooh, I really like this about this country.
2: Yeah, 100%. I've seen videos of people at Costco or watching at the grocery stores, things like they're getting crazy. And I was the same back in the days. So I saw myself reflected in those people in the videos. So, yeah, I think you get used to it now that I'm here, but my family will come, and every time they come in, they get surprised about the small things that I'm used to it now, but they're different in Argentina or in Europe, so it's fun.
1: What was the first food thing that grabbed you over here that you were just like, oh, this is good?
2: I think it was wings.
1: Uh-huh.
2: So I wasn't used
3: yes,
2: to
3: sir.
2: Wings.
3: Yes, sir. Yes, sir.
2: With barbecue sauce. So I said, wow, this is good. This is heavy, but it's good. I like it. So, yeah, that was the first time for sure. Yeah.
0: So you've experienced, what, 4 or 5 Independence Days, 4th of July?
2: Yes. Yes, especially in Miami, we usually went to the beach and then saw the fireworks, which uh-huh. was amazing. Yeah.
0: So you know, as Americans, we're just going to blow up stuff.
2: Yeah,
0: right?
2: exactly. It's a big time for you guys. This is 250, right?
0: Right.
2: So it's big. Hopefully, we win on Saturday and we can celebrate together.
1: All right. Nice. Argentina's playing well. Messi scoring. France is playing well. Mbappe. I mean, you know, the main, Lamine Yamal. I mean, Chattanooga got to experience him, and of course, you're seeing him do some good things. But what would you say is kind of the big story of this World Cup? That maybe not one of the top teams. Who do you think? I guess you know Argentina's got Cape Verde, right? Yeah, I mean, that's a heck of a story.
2: That's the one. Cape Verde for sure. I think we didn't know the team before, and now they are playing against Argentina. They tied Spain in the first game, having some really good players. Individually, like, the performances of some players were top class. That's why they went through, of course. But that's probably the most relevant team so far that we didn't expect to be here, and they are here as well. Also, I think personally, USA, I didn't expect USA to play the way they play, with the intensity mm-hmm. they play in, the willingness to recover the ball as soon as they lose it. So I think that's been a really positive thing for the football here in the U.S.
1: We had Damian Barker-John on last week, and it was funny because he said y'all practice at 10. And, you know, usually some of these matches start at noon. So there's definitely a race back.
2: Yes.
1: Watch as much soccer as you can.
2: Yesterday happened, I think England played. We had gym after practice. And we have a few English players. I mean, Alex McGrath, the captain. So we put on the TV the game. While we were lifting weights, we were watching the game for sure. Yeah,
0: that's awesome.
2: Yeah.
0: Fareed Zarzar, he is with the CFC. And, of course, you can see their game on Saturday, July 4th at 7:30. And it'll be at the, of course, the first game ever at Erlanger Park. You can get tickets at lookouts.com. That's lookouts.com. Get those tickets and go out and support Fareed and his mates as they try to get a win Saturday.
1: Fareed, good stuff as always. We always appreciate your visits.
2: Thank you so much. It's been fun as always. So thank you for having me again. And hopefully we win on Saturday and celebrate together.
0: That sounds good. That sounds good.
3: Next time we're going to talk all about your time at the beach in Miami.
2: Next time, yeah. We will for sure.
0: Mark that one right there, all right? All right. That's Fareed Zarzar, CFC here on Sport Talk on the Talk Monster. Right now, traffic's on the way with Art Man. We'll hit that text line when we return. WGOW.
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5: Watch out for wrecks on Lee Highway just past Airport and Market at 17th. Not sure what the issue is, but 153 southbound is backed up from Shelliford past Jersey Pike. Drive carefully. Art Sanders, right now traffic.
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0: Back to the word we go to our Warren and Griffin text line. Warren and Griffin reminding you to never text and drive. Freedom is the word, and hot dogs is what they'll have to have for their Independence Day, says 645. Thank you. Divided is a word from our Georgia, a description of America. Well, if you're just tuning in, we'll hit our Papa John's question of the day again. We got two of them for you. This one here, I did think when we heard that Red Skelton part where he talked about indivisible, that obviously that's a whole lot more than it was 60 years ago or so, 80 years ago. Or maybe it wasn't. I don't know. I mean, I wasn't alive back then.
1: You know, it's interesting, though, and I know we're up against it, but if you go back 50 years, 1976, that was a very divided time, too. I mean, you had the Watergate. You had the end of the Vietnam War, where there were still some strong opinions about that.
0: Sure.
1: I mean, that was a divided time as well. It's just now it's just under a microscope more. There are more outlets like social media where you can attack and all that stuff. But, I mean, it's not like our 200th birthday was pristine either.
0: Right. No, it's a good point. Very good point.
3: Well, we'll always be divided because you can't make money off people loving each other.
0: Well, there might be something to that. Certainly the CNN and the Foxes of the world.
3: Whether it's race or strictly political, you got to keep bringing it up because that's how you make money.
0: There has to be something out there, right, that's a lightning rod, if you will. One word, texter says, that's tough, so I'll go with a sentence. Too tolerant of unpatriotic BS. All right, as for the food, again, it's birthday. My favorite food is fried chicken, so fried chicken.
3: Ooh, there you go. Fried chicken's a good one.
0: Top of the hour news. We'll come back. Repeat that Papa John's question of the day. Hit your sports headlines. Play some Joe's Did You Know? All coming your way in the next 30 minutes on the Talk Monster.
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16: From ABC News, I'm Lindsay Davis, anchor of Prime streaming weeknights on ABC News Live. A dangerous heat dome is raising the risk for Americans across much of the country preparing to celebrate the 4th of July holiday. New York City's Central Park logged 100 degrees today, a first in 14 years. The heat index soaring to 106. ABC meteorologist Melissa Griffin has more.
17: And this is extreme heat risk. That's because this is a rare long-duration heat wave with little to no relief at night, so even those overnight temperatures still quite warm. All the way from the Northeast down to Atlanta in that extreme risk, and we're not going to see that relief for several more days.
16: Final preparations for America's 250th celebrations are underway in Washington, D.C. That includes heightened security. ABC's Pierre Thomas on the extra measures in place.
13: 19 miles of fencing is being installed as we speak. The other thing, for the first time, authorities are saying, perhaps ever, in order to get on the National Mall, you have to go through a security checkpoint, including a magnetometer.
16: In D.C., federal prosecutors announced U.S. Olympian David Hearn has been indicted in connection with alleged vandalism at the Lincoln Memorial Reflecting Pool. Hearn is accused of destroying parts of the pool's new lining. Hearn denies doing anything violent or removing it. A pair of daredevils that scaled the Empire State Building spire yesterday continue to be a spectacle, this time on the ground, appearing in a Manhattan court today, facing multiple felony counts. They were given supervised release. ABC's Aaron Katursky says the so-called proposal may have been all for show.
18: We talked to Ivan Kuznetsov's father in Russia, and he said that the couple is already married, that this was all something of a stunt. So if people were excited that this was an elaborate proposal, something perhaps to mimic, know that it was already, it's already taken care of, it's already done.
16: ABC News has learned the couple may have spent the night inside the building the night before. 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
5: Watch out for wrecks on Lee Highway just past Airport and Market at 17th. Not sure what the issue is, but 153 southbound is backed up from Shelliford past Jersey Pike. Drive carefully. Art Sanders, right now traffic.
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0: late, great Toby Keith. Putting a boot in your ass today.
1: I love that song. When Uncle Sam gets mad, get your ass, Mr. Postman.
0: And Mother Freedom starts ringing her bell. 7 minutes, make it 8 minutes after five here on Sport Talk and the Talk Monster, a Thursday ride. And if you're just joining us, we appreciate you doing just that. And, of course, we're going to get you set on, once again, our Papa John's question of the day. We'll hit sports headlines to play a little Service Systems Joe's Did You Know? See who's trending up, trending down as we head towards the weekend, basically, because tomorrow is a broadcast holiday for all of us here at Cumulus Chattanooga. Mike Jenkins coming in 6 to 7 tonight in our golf hour. So
1: you can come see me at Ace tomorrow.
0: Oh, you be there? Okay.
1: Yeah.
0: Yeah. Get you an American flag.
1: Yes.
0: Come see Cowboy Joe.
1: Come see me. Bring me a biscuit if you like.
0: Hey, there. That'll work, too. The Elders Ace Hardware in Red Bank. Biscuits are welcome.
1: Yeah. We got some cool stuff there. Probably need it.
0: Bojangles Chicken right down the street, too. Sure, a man would like to get hooked up with that.
1: A sausage and egg, but I'm not picky.
0: Okay.
2: You've got that Ace is right next to a Wendy's, right?
1: Yes.
2: Have you done the Wendy's breakfast thing yet?
1: Have not.
2: I have not either.
0: Is it supposed to be good?
2: I don't know. That's why I was wondering.
0: I didn't even know they sold breakfast.
1: I probably had, when it comes to fast food, I've had Hardee's, I've had Bojangles, and I've had McDonald's.
2: Yeah.
1: Like, I've not done the Taco Bell breakfast stuff.
0: Can't do that.
1: Haven't done. Those are only three, really, that I've ever done, fast food-wise.
2: We used to go to Talladega all the time, and, you know, you stop off at that Hardee's at Trenton. That was like a tradition.
0: Uh-huh.
2: You just load up on, you know, they'd have those steak biscuits that were just, like, fantastic.
1: It was pretty
2: fantastic.
1: Good.
2: I don't think I ever ordered one steak biscuit. I always had to have two.
0: How does it always turn to food in the 5 o'clock hour? That's awesome. All right, let's go right now. So you folks can participate in reacting to our Papa John's questions of the day.
2: I was about to say, speaking of food and really good food, ready to get stuffed again at Papa John's? Papa John's is ready in a glorious summertime special. Papa John's is offering its epic stuffed crust one-topping pizza for only $13.99 and its garlic epic stuffed crust one-topping pizza for only $14.99. Don't know which one to get? Alternate or get them both. The epic stuffed crust one topping pizza and the garlic epic stuffed one crust topping pizza are only at Papa John's. Better ingredients, better pizza. Hey, at some point on 4th of July week, better get you some and a bunch of it.
0: That's right. All right, Roddy Joe, what you got?
1: Papa John's question of the day. Your first question, two big old American questions for you. Number one, what one word would you use to describe the United States of America? And number two, what is the one food item you must have on July 4th? Facebook X, you can find us by searching Talk Radio 102.3 and the Warren Griffin text line. You know it's all lubed up at 423-267-1023. Slide on in and tell us what you're thinking.
0: All right. Before we hit sports headlines, text line from Warren and Griffin, Chattanooga's largest injury law firm. One word, incomparable or comparable. Incomparable, which is either way. And food, watermelon.
1: I was thinking rebels.
0: Rebels?
1: Yeah. One word to describe America.
0: Sure. Certainly started that way.
1: Yep.
0: 6-6 up. Kim, listening to my phone radio. Go Braves. Kim, love hot dogs.
1: Love you, Kim.
0: So there you go. What is this one? I don't know. Just send that to Trump. I don't know what exactly we were talking about at 3:44, but yeah.
1: You got to forward an email or
0: something? Okay. 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Now's a great time. This weekend for sure, maybe next week, whatever. A great time to play one or both of these courses. Challenging, convenient, affordable, and a Chattanooga tradition. Brainerd and Brown Acres Golf Courses, play them today. Brainerd celebrating 100 years coming up this fall, but you'll hear more about that later on this year for sure. All right, sports headlines, let's start. Spain, the Chattanooga adopted team, looked good today. 3-0 over Austria. And That was just went final a couple minutes ago. So at 7 o'clock, Portugal versus Croatia, Switzerland and Algeria, or versus Algeria. That one doesn't start till 11.
2: And it's on FS1.
0: Yeah, I don't believe I'll be staying up for that one as much. So
1: sounds like you got to work tomorrow.
0: That's true. I know. We don't. But, I mean, I might stay up that late, but I don't know how to watch that soccer at that point.

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1: Matches in the same World Cup. Two in the group stage, one in the knockout stage, and hopefully they're not done. Golf. Not done with the first round of the John Deere Classic up in Illinois. Lucas Glover and Zach Blair share the lead with 8 under 63s. One shot back with the 7 under 64, Stephen Yeager.
2: Oh, nice.
1: Absolutely. Luke List, not as fortunate. He shot a 3 over 74. And Keith Mitchell, like we talked about yesterday, actually one of the betting favorites for this tournament, is 1 over through 12. So he's got some work to do as well. Mentioned this earlier, former Vols 4 JP Estrella is staying at Michigan. And turning to football, Alabama tomorrow begins the SEC Network takeover. So you can watch All Tide all day tomorrow. Tomorrow night will be its playoff victory over Oklahoma in Norman. Tennessee is now up and running as an Adidas school. The Vols next week will release their orange uniforms in various sports. That'll be on Monday. On Tuesday, they'll release the white uniforms and what they'll look like. On Wednesday, the Summit Blue that the Lady Vols wear in basketball and softball. And then on Thursday will be the new Dark Mode uniform reveal. Now, I will say this. Ooh. On all this stuff, the Tennessee just really hit it this morning, hit it hard with the Tennessee football, Tennessee basketball, Tennessee baseball, their social media accounts saying, look at this, this is exciting stuff, blah, blah, blah, blah, blah. And we were talking in the break, Quake, when you think about Adidas, Tennessee's Adidas now, Miami, the Hurricanes are Adidas, Texas A&M's Adidas, Nebraska's Adidas. If you turn to hoops, a couple of blue bloods, Kansas and Louisville, or Adidas. So Tennessee will still be viewed as one of the flagship universities, but just because Tennessee's either solid or really good pretty much across the board, like we've talked sure. about with when you're talking football, basketball, women's basketball, baseball, and softball. But when those sports were posting this morning about it's a new era, it's some of the comments – as you can imagine, on social media, we're not, I mean, some of them were like accusing Adidas being a, quote, unserious product. There was one that said, no. There was one that was like, yeah, right. And, you know, people responding, not going to lie, I'm a little nervous here. So this is being met with some apprehension. I know that's shocking on social media.
2: Why, man? Just buy a shirt or don't buy a shirt. The hell with it.
3: I've never been a big Adidas fan as far as their apparel goes, uniforms specifically. I always thought Nike did a better job, and to some extent, Under Armour. I just thought they looked better.
2: I don't even know if it's still in the game. They seem to be the third wheel.
1: God, for the longest time, it was Auburn, Notre Dame, and South Carolina.
2: I was about to say South Carolina, I think, was
1: Under Armour banner.
2: Is Auburn still Under Armour? I don't even know.
3: And actually, I would probably go Jordan. Jordan
2: the
3: brand.
2: Jumpman, sure.
3: I think that stuff looks really, really good.
2: Oh, it does look good. It does look good. All right, so that's your sports headlines there. 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
1: Auburn and South Carolina have both moved on to Nike, but Notre Dame is still Under Armour.
0: Okay. All right. That's interesting. But, you know, obviously it's going to be the money deal, especially nowadays, because Adidas bought into Tennessee's NIL, the Spire or whatever you want to call it. So giving them some money, too. So that's a big deal. All right. Hop on now. 267-1023. We're going to play some Service Systems, Joe's. Did you know? And, yes, we continue our American patriotic theme here with an American flag courtesy of our friends at Century Title and Escrow, two American flag camping chairs, a Rec-Tec cooler, which is a $200 value, American flag float for the pool, a Yeti tumbler, that's $45, mini American flag, the America 250 flag, and that all that stuff right there is courtesy of Elders Ace Hardware Red Bank. Of course, where you can go see Cowboy Joe. A couple of hats and koozies from Athens Distributing and two haircuts from Great Clips. All you got to do is be the first caller in at 267-1023, 267-1023, and you're getting a chance to win that prize pack when we draw for it July 31st. We'll come right back with Service Systems, Joe's, Did You Know, on the Talk Monster.
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6: Watch out for wrecks on Hickson Pike at North Point Boulevard and Browns Ferry at Parker. Tough going on 75 northbound between the Ootowa exit and White Oak Mountain. Likewise on southbound 75 between exit 20 and White Oak Mountain. Drive carefully. Art Sanders, right now traffic.
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0: National Weather Service forecast for tonight, heat advisory in effect through Saturday night, gradually clearing tonight, low 77. Tomorrow, sunny with a chance of afternoon showers, thunderstorms, high 98, heat index 104. And then Independence Day, sunny with a high of 96 degrees. Currently, we are mostly sunny and 99 at Moccasin Bend at Talk 102.3.
15: 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It's all you need to remember.

0: 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Service Systems, Joe's, did you know? Corey joins us on our Dr. Pepper hotline. 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How are you?
1: Hey, I'm doing good. How are you guys?
0: We are fantastic. So you're going to have one chance for participation, two chances if you beat me at our continued patriotic prize pack, the American flag, courtesy of Century Title and Escrow, two American flag 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two haircuts from Great Clips. So, Corey, you know what to say when you think you know the answer.
1: Wagow,
0: W-G-O-W. Hey, they're both accepted as we open the door now on Service Systems. Joe's, did you know?
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4: You drinking my sake, Kimosabi?
5: Cloud struggle. Let go. You won a lot of fights, Wallace. Not this time.
4: You sipping my soup, Guadalupe?
2: Joe's, did you know where you could win monster prizes just for playing? So let's get started.
6: Alrighty now. Die, Johnny.
0: That literally scared the poop out of me.
7: He's winning. I see three of them out there. Hit the one in the middle.
8: Right. Hit the one in the middle.
0: All right.
6: All right, Corey and Quake, today's topic, 2020's television. 2020's television. Let's start off at the beginning. What March 2020 Netflix documentary featured Carol Baskin and Joe Exotic?
1: Miguel.
6: Yes, Corey.
1: Tiger King.
6: That is correct. Number two. What Netflix reality TV series featured couples meeting for the first time and being forbidden from romantic contact? Is that Love on the Spectrum? Too Hot to Handle? Perfect Match?
1: Miguel.
6: Yes, Corey.
1: Love is Blind.
6: What was that?
1: Love is Blind.
6: That's incorrect. Quake, your options. Love on the Spectrum, Too Hot to Handle, Perfect Match, or Dated and Related?
0: Oh, God. Quake, Too Hot to Handle.
6: That is correct.
9: Good job. All right,
6: number three.
9: I don't know if I'd heard any of those.
6: An October 2020 miniseries about chess starring Anya Taylor-Joy, what quickly became one of Netflix's most streamed miniseries. What is that show? Is it Maniac, The Queen's Gambit, Houston, or Unbelievable?
1: Miguel.
6: Yes, Corey.
1: The Queen's Gambit.
6: That is correct.
0: Ooh, nice.
6: Number four, what Disney Plus series kicked off the formal run of shows for the Marvel Cinematic Universe in January of 2021? Was it Hawkeye, The Falcon and the Winter Soldier, WandaVision, or Loki?
0: Wait. Loki.
6: Incorrect.
1: Well, WandaVision.
6: That is correct.
0: Whoa!
6: Damn.
9: Corey, bring it.
6: Finally, a Showtime thriller, what November 2021 premiere involved the events following a plane crash in the Canadian wilderness? Was it Station 11, Mayor of Easttown, From, or Yellow Jackets?
0: Quake.
6: Yellow
0: Jackets.
6: That is correct.
0: Oh, okay. Well,
6: but Corey, with the win, 3-2.
0: That's right, Corey. You get two chances. We'll do the drawing on Friday, July 31st. Again, that's the American flag, courtesy of Century Title and Escrow. Whole bunch, courtesy of Elders Ace Hardware Red Bank, including the camping chairs, a Rec-Tec cooler, which is worth about $200, Yeti tumbler, another 45 in there, a couple of hats and koozies from Athens Distributing, and two haircuts from Great Clips. If you're our winner, Corey, we will call you and tell you how to pick up your prizes. Sound good?
1: Okay, sounds great. Thank you, guys.
0: Thank you. We appreciate it, man. Happy 4th of July and have an incredible weekend. We'll close the door when we return on Sports Talk.
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11: News, I'm Michelle Franz, and a three-time U.S. Olympian has been indicted in connection with alleged vandalism at the Lincoln Memorial Reflecting Pool.
12: The single count, destruction of property worth more than $1,000, carries up to 10 years in prison. Olympic canoeist David Hearn insists he did not rip the lining of the reflecting pool, but merely touched the end of a loose piece of it. U.S. Attorney Jeanine Pirro.
8: National Park Service employees observed Hearn actually forcefully and violently pulling up and removing the bottom liner with both hands.
12: Hearn's attorney calls the charges outrageous and says they should be alarming to every American. Stephen Portnoy, ABC News, Washington.
11: Fire crews are battling multiple blazes in eight western states. In Colorado, the Aspen Acres fire is the largest. It's 0% contained. A major heat wave also gripping much of the country heading into the July 4th weekend. This is ABC News.
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13: Watch out for wrecks on Hickson Pike at North Point Boulevard and Brown's Ferry at Parker. Tough going on 75 northbound between the Ootowa exit and White Oak Mountain, and likewise on southbound 75 between exit 20 and White Oak Mountain. Drive carefully. Art Sanders, right now traffic.
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0: So this is the part where they all went crazy at the Superdome. 1986 Sugar Bowl.
1: From the lakes of Minnesota to the hills of Tennessee.
0: Ah, it went nuts because it was about 80% big orange, if you remember that one.
2: Oh, it was 90.
0: You think 90%?
2: Yeah. I was there. It was incredible.
0: Oh, you were? Okay. Yeah. I didn't realize that. Okay.
2: No, but you go back and listen to the TV broadcast, and it's like Keith Jackson going, "It's Lee Greenwood."
0: Yeah, that's pretty awesome, man. I just wish Keith Jackson would have ever said my name at some point in time. It would have been awesome. All right, before we see who's trending up, trending down the world of sports with Armstrong's On the Move, let Joe go ahead and close the door on that service systems, Joe's, did you know?
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0: All righty. We ready?
4: Okay, boys.
0: All right. Let's do this thing. We be calling Armstrong's On the Move.
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0: Alrighty. All right, my annual plea, and I usually do it around Memorial Day, which starts the summer, but this I'm going to do it now. I forgot to do it on Memorial Day. Wear a helmet if you are going to a family member. Uncle Timmy's got four-wheelers, and he just bought them, and we're going to go ride. Whether it's open field or the woods or anything like that, it does not matter. If you have little to no experience, I don't care if you're 45 years old or 4 years old. But if you're 4 years old, you better not be driving it, that's for sure. Put a helmet on. Even if it's one of those kids' bike helmets that's got the plastic top, it does not matter. Please wear a helmet. If you are not experienced on four-wheelers and side-by-sides and that type of thing, side-by-side, you definitely want to wear a seatbelt. But wear a helmet. You can lose control of these things so quickly, and it can be disastrous. There's so many stories every summer about just someone who goes to grandpa's and they've never done it before, and hey, yeah, just go ahead, take off. It can be dangerous. Please wear a helmet. I don't care what your buddies say or make fun of you. Wear a helmet again. All right, so that's trying to trend on the way up because we want people to wear a helmet. On the move down, Dr. B, the great Dr. B, Gary Haskew, left us 10 years ago on Saturday. And, of course, he would have been 84 years old on Tuesday. I often wonder if he were still around, would he still come out and hang out with us every once in a while? I bet he would have.
2: Oh, yeah. Oh, yeah.
0: He would have. He loved it, man. He loved it. So
2: That's one of those where, you know, I always talk about I use the Ford to work around the house, pressure wash, whatever. I was working, doing some odd jobs around the house, outside on the roof, and got a call. And that's just one of those where everybody knows where they were when they found out Dr. B had passed.
0: I was on my back porch about to throw some ribs and chicken on the grill and got the call from his pastor.
3: I was in the garage.
0: Man, miss that guy big time. If you folks are listeners and longtime listeners and are friends of his, and we all miss him. We all miss him big time.
2: Could anyone say idiot in a more loving way than that guy?
0: No. I mean, he would call people, you know, freaking idiot or whatever, and they'd just be like, oh, Dr. B, call me that again, please. It's so much fun.
3: I need more.
0: I need more, Dr. B. Oh, it's incredible. What a radio legend. So also on the move down, the USA and the Balogun red card. I just don't understand. And we got Fareed's take on it. We've talked about it before all through the day. I just don't see how you can avoid that if you're Balogun. It's soccer. I mean, at some point in time, you're running beside a guy and you're both trying to get the ball, and there's going to be ankles and feet stepped on and all that. But I hate it. Give him the red card or whatever and let him, you know, play. They played a man short for I don't even know how long it was. It was quite a while. Okay, that's great. But to take him out of the next game too, man, that's just, I don't know. That's way too harsh.
2: By the way, Fareed had a pretty good battle wound, didn't he?
0: He did. Yeah, he had a nice little black eye from a headbutt.
3: I can see that happening a lot.
0: Mm-hmm. Yeah, oh, yeah, definitely. So that sucks. But finally, on the move down, I was not invited to the Kelsey Swift wedding. As much as I've talked about it and tried to get Joe on board, they never sent me an invitation. So I'm about to turn on them, Joe.
2: That's their loss.
3: It really is
0: their loss.
3: Yep.
0: It's going to be a spectacle. People say, you know, there's some folks that are saying that it's going to be at Madison Square Garden tomorrow.
2: And that they're building a castle. They're building a castle inside Madison Square Garden.
0: Are they really?
2: Yeah.
0: I didn't see that.
2: Oh, yeah.
3: That's been confirmed, I believe. It is going to be at MSG.
0: Well, but some people think, this conspiracy theorists,
3: good Lord,
0: that they did all that to throw up a big smoke screen, and they actually have the wedding in Rhode Island or wherever at her house. To avoid you people.
3: Just go to the courthouse.
0: Nah, we can't do that, man. Not on their first weddings. That sounds like a second wedding thing to do.
3: Yeah, there'll be a second.
0: Ooh, and that's on the move down. Joe, what you got?
2: Joe calling the shot.
0: That's 50-50. I mean, at this point, right?
3: On the move down. I just saw this article. WNBA players, not all of them, a majority of them. So the All-Star voting results have been released for the WNBA.
0: And they're upset.
3: We all know the fans love Caitlin Clark. We all know the WNBA should love Caitlin Clark. But the players, maybe not as enamored with Ms. Clark. Because I don't know if you're aware, but with the WNBA All-Star voting, they obviously include the fan vote, but they also have a media vote, and players get a vote. So, Clark finished 11th among her peers in the player vote to determine All-Star starters at the guard position. Alicia Gray, Ryan Howard, Marina Mabry, all were viewed more favorably by other WNBA players. They all had a higher player vote score than Clark. And it just, you know, when we talk about, I'm glad you brought up the marriage thing, because 50-50 man, woman, right?
0: Man,
3: lower than that. Woman, the highest ever.
0: Divorce rate.
3: Yeah. It's kind of what we got here. Women hate other women, especially when they get too much shine on them.
2: Right now, there are two players who average more points per game than Caitlin Clark and one player who averages more assists per game than Caitlin Clark.
3: So
2: she's 11th?
3: Yeah.
2: Among guards?
0: And Sophie didn't even get elected to it, so I'm not even going to turn it on. I'm done talking about it.
3: She's in my All-Star team.
0: No, of course.
3: All right, so that's on the move down. Also on the move down, if it's true, having a wedding at Madison Square Garden, talk about a look-at-me moment.
0: Did you know it's been done before?
3: By who?
0: Sylvester Stallone.
3: Well, that's different. That's Rocky.
0: Okay, right.
3: It's John Rambo.
0: Rocky, way bigger than Taylor Swift.
3: Have you seen Over the Top? Hulk trucking?
0: Is that the arm wrestling?
2: Oh, yeah.
0: Beauty.
3: Taylor Swift has not done that.
2: Kenny Loggins cranked out some hits for that one, too.
3: I'll just leave it at that. That's on the move down. On the move up, America, by God. On the move down, flag burners. And also on the move up, blowing stuff up. Be fire, careful, fire. Kids, because I've came close to losing a digit or two. You know, you hold those black cats too long. Well, at least it wasn't one of the M80s I had back in the day.
0: No, those would blow a mailbox.
3: Right.
0: I don't know. Somebody told me that.
3: But yeah, I had a couple of black cats blow up in my hand. They were numb for a while.
0: How'd
3: we'll
0: that
3: say
0: feel?
3: That.
0: Yeah.
3: So there you go. It's my On the Move. Happy 4th of July, everybody. And that's it for me.
0: Happy 4th of July. David, what about you, sir?
2: I'm all up today. Going straight, good mood, all up.
0: All right.
2: Number one. We talked earlier this week that the German soccer fan Freddie, who went dark on X.
0: Yes.
2: He went from like 11,000 followers to 750,000, detailing his trips around the country. Well, he has been invited tomorrow to the White House.
0: Really?
2: Yes. Yes. He's scheduled to go to the White House tomorrow. And it'll be interesting to see because, you know, if you've seen his post, he's got Ronaldo. I mean, it's not him. I guess there's somebody out there that knows what he looks like, but not many people do. And so it'll be interesting to see if they keep all that under wraps, which you can obviously do at the White House, but he is scheduled sure. to go to the White House tomorrow.
3: One thing about Trump, he'll invite anybody to the White House. DoorDash, Uber Eats.
2: His list is a bit unique. All right. Also on the move up today, cool, the birthday list. Margot Robbie.
0: It's impressive.
3: Yes.
2: Margot Robbie, very impressive. Let's
0: yes, please.
2: Let's talk athletics. Let's talk soccer. Alex Morgan.
3: Another check mark.
0: She's been doing some TV analysts on the.
2: Margot Robbie, 36. Alex Morgan, 37. Both of them. Fabulous. And let's take looks out of the equation. Let's go humor here. Birthday number 79 for Larry David.
0: Yep.
3: Okay.
2: Of Seinfeld and Curb Your Enthusiasm fame. And yes, birthday number 89. We were in his presence not that long ago.
0: That's exactly
2: King
0: right.
2: Richard. So a great birthday list. Margot Robbie, Alex Morgan, Larry David, and Richard Petty. That's pretty stout.
0: July 2nd. Smoking.
3: Margot Robbie, she is smoking. Good Lord.
2: Hey. And then, echoing what Joe said, big on the move up to America. On the move up to short work weeks.
0: Yes.
2: Not complaining about that. And, of course, obviously, those who serve, those who made this nation what it is, and just sheer freedom. The
0: yes.
2: fact that we can, all three of us can go home and do whatever we want tonight.
0: That's
2: whatever
0: right.
2: we want tomorrow.
0: That's right.
2: Whatever we want Saturday.
0: Or drive wherever you want. That's a big thing in my book. You know, the freedom to just cross state lines. I do it twice a day, every day, when I work.
3: Well, I got to go work in the morning at Ace. That's kind of... So I don't have the freedom to skip. Well, I do.
0: Well, you're driving across counties.
3: I like that job, though.
0: You don't ever have to present your
2: paperwork, do you? The freedom to make up an excuse.
0: Exactly. That's the American way.
3: Oh, my arm.
0: My arm. Oh, I think it's broken. Oh. What have you buffoons done now? All right, so every time we talk about it, it's about a guy named Mark and his freedom to move you wherever you want to go. How about that? So if you've got to move, I was about to say, be careful. If you've got to move, whether it's residential or commercial, do not worry. Just relax. 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

0: But I guess they don't know.
1: 555.
0: What they're talking about.
1: The Talk Monster. Anything we need to get out there before we wrap this 5 o'clock hour up, David?
2: No, I saw the funny, the NFL is counting down the top 100 players, and Jeffrey Simmons of the Titans popped in today at number 83, and there's a little video clip, and they got like five different voices going, he's the best defensive lineman in the league. He's the best, and then you're just kind of like, well, what's he doing 83rd on this list if he's the best?
1: Right. Yeah, that's a little.
2: Those things are always interesting to me.
1: All right, so we go to our Warren and Griffin text line, Chattanooga's largest injury law firm. Texter 421 says, when I hear that and I hear unable to be divided, this is when we played the Red Skelton Pledge of Allegiance. Okay. When I hear that and I hear unable to be divided, I look at the nation's current state and see how divided we actually are. But I'm confident that it is the powers above us that divide.
3: Yep.
1: When you get away from the news and put your phone down, you'll realize that we are nowhere near as divided as the media portrays.
3: Amen to that.
2: I think that's well said.
1: Everyone gives a thumbs up on that one. And by the way, cheers on that one to all of us. 100%. 100%.
3: A lot of the people you see, that's come over from the World Cup, and they say that. A lot of them said that, you know, they just, on their homeland, they were hearing bad things and how America was unsafe and this and that. And say they come over here and it's the greatest thing ever.
1: Right. Just like completely different, opposite of what they thought. And then you get the pendulum swing. That is the text line, right? Texter 650 says, American one word, screwed. Number two, a hamburger. All right, there you go. Let's see what Beaverman has to say. Greatest for American in one word, and ribs. Ooh, it's been a while since I've had some good ribs. That does sound good.
2: Joe, here's one on Facebook with the food. Inch thick ribeye cooked over hickory.
3: Yes.
1: That sounds excellent. Yeah. Wow, there's name calling on the text line too. Imagine that. Texter 464 says, deviled eggs don't have any carbs in them, you dumbass. All right, there you go.
3: Wow.
1: Yeah. Somebody's mad on Independence Day.
3: Well, I'm trying to get my protein in then.
1: Oh, there
3: they
1: you go.
3: They got eggs in them, don't they?
1: I guess, yeah. Resilient is the best word to describe the USA.
3: I like it.
1: I do like that too, yeah. 991 says, freedom and barbecue. All right. Let's see here. The texter 802 says stability in 250 years. France has had 15 different constitutions. We've had one. We're blessed for such a wonderful document and orange sherbet. Nice. Nice.
3: This
1: nice.
3: Is for the person trying to call me out. You can have that.
1: All right, there you go.
3: You had it right in the face.
1: Exactly.
2: Freedom to flatulate.
1: In the face. That's it. Freedom to flatulate.
2: Somebody step on a duck.
1: It says, hey, Colin, with the traffic up. I don't know who Colin is, but either way. Hey, Colin, with the traffic update, there is a four-car wreck with a car flipped over at the Shallowford Road exit heading north on 153. It must have just happened because there's no emergencies on site. That was back at 4:09. So there you go. This texter 681 says, seen Joe this morning at AC. Ace, I guess. Mm-hmm. He was dripping with sweat.
3: Yeah.
1: Of course you were.
2: Yeah, step outside for 5 minutes and who isn't?
1: Right, exactly. All right, here we go, and then we'll wrap the 5 o'clock. Nixon's corruption was a trip to Disney compared to Trump's outrageous. Okay, we're just not doing all the politics.
2: I'm so glad we don't delve into that.
1: Oh my God, Burger King croissant sandwich, that's what they want to eat. David, thank you.
2: It's felt like Friday all day, hasn't it?
1: It has.
3: It has.
2: Y'all
3: it
2: have
3: really
2: a wonderful weekend. Everybody out there, yes, have a happy 4th.
1: Happy you Independence too, Day to you and your family for sure. And Mike Jenkins coming up. Mike Jenkins hanging Woo-hoo! Out in the Talk Monster Green Room. 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We'll talk golf with Mike when we return. Hang tight.
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5: From ABC News, I'm Michelle Franzen. The heat is on across the majority of states. Triple-digit real and field temperatures already shattering records heading into the July 4th holiday weekend. New York City hitting 100 degrees and the heat index soared to 106. In Fall River, Massachusetts, Wednesday's heat index reached 97 degrees. Sean Flynn out doing road work and trying to stay hydrated.
6: Drink a lot of water and Pedialyte.
5: It is not just humans that are at risk for heat-related issues. Heat exhaustion and heat stroke can also impact dogs and cats. Veterinarian Adam Christman says that starts with excessive panting. He says owners should avoid the heat in the middle of the day when it's at its worst.
7: I would be surprised in this type of weather that we're experiencing right now. I would say no, do not walk them either early in the morning if you can, or later in the evening, again, to that asphalt and with that heavy heat that's out there.
5: The normal temperature for dogs and cats is 101 and 102.5 degrees. American Society for the Prevention of Cruelty to Animals recommends plenty of water and never leave a pet inside a parked car. The couple who scaled the spire of the Empire State Building yesterday and put their proposal on blast to the world appeared before a New York judge today. They've been charged with felony reckless endangerment, burglary, and more. The duo's attorney says he believes some charges are not warranted. ABC's Melissa Don has more.
8: Sources tell ABC News the couple entered the Empire State Building Tuesday night with tickets and then secretly spent the night. According to court documents, the responding officer at the Empire State Building says he went up to the 104th floor and saw a lock on the security door had been broken, and then saw live video footage of the couple on the spire.
5: Family members in Russia telling ABC News the couple may already have been married. Fewer jobs were added last month. According to the Labor Department, there were 57,000 jobs created in June, half of what analysts projected. You're listening to ABC News.
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13: Right now, traffic.
14: Watch out for a wreck on Market at West 13th downtown. Tough going on 75 in both directions around White Oak Mountain. Drive carefully. Art Sanders, right now traffic.
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1: Not my best.
0: Not your best effort, no, Hank. No. But that's okay.
2: That was kind of his holiday. Getting ready for the holiday.
0: The, meaning you you're half in and half out. You're already halfway to the holiday, pretty much, kind of thing.
2: Joe, I'm sorry, but when I, you know, I got my invitation to the wedding, and I was going to forward it to you since I can't go because of my back, and but it they wouldn't let me. It said no, you can't. You can't be passing these around.
3: For Sir Michael Jenkins only.
2: I tried to take care of it.
0: Yes, I mean, the Kelsey Swift wedding is certainly Michael Jenkins is off the top of the list.
2: Well, of course.
0: Of course. Why would he not be, right? Because, once again, he is golfing royalty in Chattanooga. Four is on the tee. Sir Michael Jenkins. Jenkins. Was it like some sort of gold stamp on the back of the invitation?
2: I signed a non-disclosure agreement. I'm sorry.
0: Oh, okay. You can't talk about it. I got you.
2: I probably shouldn't have brought it up.
0: No, you probably NDA. They'll have the Swifties, you know, try to attack you when you leave the radio station here at 7 o'clock. Mike Jenkins in the house, of course, talking golf with you here on our Golf Hour. And just... we got the John Deere Classic going on, but
2: Stephen Yeager in the hunt.
0: Stephen Yeager in the hunt. He's at 7-under par, one shot. You know one what? Shot off the lead.
2: He made a bogey. I mean, to heck with Stephen Yeager. I mean, you can't play 18 holes of golf without a bogey. Eight birdies and a bogey. Pretty good day, huh?
0: Not too bad. Not too bad.
2: That could make the weekend fun.
0: Eight birdies and a bogey, right?
2: Yep.
0: Yep.
2: That,
0: nice.
2: That could make the weekend fun.
0: Yeah, it could. It could. And drawing a blank on what it was last week, but Scheffler and Hovland and it was up at in Connecticut,
2: right? Signature event playoff on Monday morning. I'm going to be stuck in my recliner most of the day. I'm pumped. I'm ready. I'm ready for some golf. That's the first time I've ever gotten mad at Scheffler selfishly. I was like, "Come on, man! I wanted to see another hole.
0: Just one hole. Come on!"
2: But you know, it was. It was fun. He hit that great drive down the middle. Scheffler hit it. I mean, it was like the exact same distance, 4 feet from him. Scheffler hits first, hits it close. Hovland hits it a little outside of him. You know, there's an expression in golf called the first one in usually wins. So he gets to putt first. You almost want to be the one away in that situation.
0: Okay,
2: And makes the putt. And then as soon as he made it, I went, uh-oh, that expression came to my head, and I went, okay. And it wasn't that I cared whether Hovland won or not. I think Hovland's a great guy.
0: You just want to see more golf.
2: But I want to see more golf. I was looking at this one totally selfishly. It was like, I don't care who wins. Right. Let's just play for an hour or so.
0: The Travelers Championship in Cromwell, Connecticut. So Hovland gets the win in one extra hole on Mondays. And they had some delays weather-wise. I mean, it was kind of a crazy Sunday.
2: You know, and you remember the great – Hovland's one of my favorite stories from 2 or 3 years ago when he's playing in the TPC the first day, and he moves his mark and he doesn't move it back, and he signs his card and he goes to the car, and his mom calls him from Norway and says, "Hey, you need to get him to go look at that putt. I don't think you moved your mark back." And so, you know, he's got to be thinking, "Mom, stay out of this."
0: Exactly, mother.
2: So he goes back. They give him a two-stroke penalty. Sure enough, she was right. He misses the cut next day by one. I just love that story. I mean, that's
0: brave.
2: That's what golf is all about.
0: Yeah.
2: I mean, I just love it.
0: The character meaning I've always
2: kind of pulled for him a little bit ever since then.
0: Sure.
2: Because I like a grown man that's still scared of his mama.
0: And then he had all those. That's a good point. I wish mine were around to be scared
2: exactly.
0: of, no doubt. But all the Norwegian fans doing the rowing.
2: That part, yeah. You know, normally, I've mentioned before, I don't like the USA stuff at an end of it. But that was pretty special. Okay, that was different. The World Cup atmosphere and the USA chants. And it was just fun. It was just fun.
0: It was fun.
2: And, you know, poor Scotty. I mean, he had to just leave with a couple $1,000,000, but he'll be okay.
3: Nah, poor Scott.
2: He'll be okay.
0: $2.16 million for second place. What will he?
2: Yeah, I figured.
0: How will he handle that?
2: They were playing that hole. That putt was for $1.5 million. Now, it was funny. You and I think about that. They don't.
0: No,
2: not at this point.
0: Because he'll make.
2: But I'm sitting there thinking, wow, this is a 4 foot putt for $1.5 million.
0: Right. And he's like, we do it all the time.
2: I think in the early days they might have gone, before they teed off, they might have gone, why don't we just split first and second? But I don't think they're allowed to do that anymore. I think that's a big no-no.
0: Interesting. Interesting. They probably did work on the, something like that, didn't they? Mm-hmm. All right, let's do a little three and out, brought to you by Keith Plumbing. We're going to have two voices that you need to hear from the golf world here. Let's start with the victor, Victor Hovland, exact. On the last hole, is he talking about the last hole in regulation or the very last hole being the overtime hole?
1: In playoff.
0: The playoff hole. Here is Victor Hovland, the winner from the Travelers last week.
3: Yeah, it's a tough one. You know, I was obviously wanting to be below the pin, but wasn't sure how soft the greens were, if we're going to spin back at all. Obviously, he hits it in there nicely. Couldn't tell how close it was. But obviously, when you get up there, you see it's one of those putts that if I make mine, his gets significantly tougher. And if I miss, he probably will make his. I don't know, but... It's it was definitely no gimmicks there. So to put the pressure on him was awesome.
2: I agree with him 100%. I think if he misses, Scotty makes that every single time. And let me tell you, that putt he made the night before, because the TV cameras hide this, but it was dark almost. It's hard to putt in the dark.
0: And you're talking about Scheffler's putt?
2: Scheffler made about an 8-footer, but he ran it by and then had to make it to get into the playoff. And it's pretty dark. I mean, the TV cameras, like I said, kind of hide that a little bit.
0: Right.
2: But they, you know, they'd already declared, this is it, boy. When he putts, whether he makes it or not, we're done. And for him to run that in the middle was – and he had already made a couple like that. So, I pull for him anyway, but I just wanted to see more golf the next day.
0: And here is Scotty Scheffler, poor old guy, $2.16 million is all he gets for second place. My gosh, how do you handle that? Scotty Scheffler on that last putt – speaking about the same things that Mike's just talked about and Victor Hovland mentioned.

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1: Working with Charles Plotz at sports colleges when, any sports college, the first thing they're going to do is have you sit down and write down some goals, right? And he said, you can't put down winning as a goal. I won't accept that because having a chance to win can be a goal. There's just too many things that happen at the end of a golf tournament that you cannot control. So we'll not let you put down winning as a goal. And so lots of seconds says that things are good.
2: Things are good, yeah, because you're right there every time. 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Coming back, you can always call or text us on the text line, 267-1023. If you have a comment or question about the golf world for Mike Jenkins, 267-1023. And we're going to have a special guest at 6:30.
1: Yeah, our buddy Tom Schreiner, who beat me out of a steak dinner, which I still haven't paid yet, by the way, on the Open. I thought, well, it's the Open again. Just going to chat briefly after 6:30 about the Open and Brainerd turning 100, which, you know, I want to start talking about that a little bit more. The Metro is at Brainerd next weekend.
2: And I think that's in October for the official day when they open.
1: It's in October, and they're going to have a special event. So they're going to have the Metro, then you're going to have Brainerd, and then you're going to have like three major events out there. And the third one's, you know, really mostly for the people that play out there all the time. And I think they're going to charge like 50 cents or something, which was the greens fee the day they opened. So
2: that's awesome.
1: It's pretty neat.
2: Very neat. Coming right back, more of our golf hour here. Mike Jenkins in the house with us, Quake and the Cowboy, 267-1023 at Sport Talk WGOW.
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9: Once again, National Weather Service forecast for tonight. Heat advisory in effect from now through Saturday night. Tonight, gradually clearing, low around 77. Tomorrow, sunny with a chance of afternoon showers, thunderstorms, a high of 98. Heat index as high as 104. And then Independence Day, sunny with a high of 96 degrees. That's where we are now. Partly sunny, 96 here at Moccasin Bend. Talk 102.3 Sport Talk.
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12: The mayor's on the hotline, the other mayor's in the Hemp House green room, and the superintendent is pulling into the parking lot. And guess what? We're talking about who has the best burger in town. 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

0: 6:23, the Talk Monster. And our golf hour with Mike Jenkins in the house, Quake and the Cowboy, 267-1023. And you wanted to drop a question. We want some response from the text line.
1: Yeah, so here's the text question of the day. I don't know what made me think about this the other day, but I've gotten hung up watching golfers' personalities. So if you wanted to, because, you know, we all want to play like pros, but we can't do that. And obviously, I doubt that there's too many people listening to this show that are going to end up on tour. There might be, but maybe not. But if you, in your golf, if you wanted to maximize your enjoyment of recreational golf, which demeanor would you like to copy from the tour? Because most of us get on a golf course, or a lot of people, and they act not like they wish they would act. They get too upset. They get too, you know, involved. So if you, just watching on, because I thought about this the other day, because I kind of picked out the guy that I thought, I wish I acted like him all the time. I just like the way he conducts himself. So who would it be for you? So text us an answer for that. We'll talk about it at the end of the show, and then I'll give away my secret when I'm talking to Captain Schreiner after the break.
0: All right, 267-1023. You can always text us on our Warren and Griffin text line, Chattanooga's largest injury law firm, 423-267-1023, 267-1023. I mean, thank you, Joe. I would think a lot would say Scheffler just because of the calmness
1: You know, it's all over the map, right? Because you got the Tiger personality, you got the lead. I mean, you go back as far as you want. It doesn't have to be modern blurred. Remember the contrast between Nicklaus and the seriousness and the Trevino joking around.
0: Right, right.
1: And, you know, there's just so many different ways to do it, and especially when you're playing recreational golf versus competitive golf, because that certainly can be a little different.
0: Oh, yeah, I'm sure.
1: And so I don't know. I just got to think about it, and I thought, well, I wonder who they would pick. I know who I would pick.
0: I've got mine. Mine because – you good, buddy? You good?
2: Oh, yeah.
0: All right, happy 4th of July. Art Man scooting out after a little traffic action all afternoon long. Thank you, Art. We appreciate it. I say this because I always thought, I never really watched a whole lot because he's a lot older than me, but I thought every single time he's out there, he looked like he was having fun. That's Chichi Rodriguez.
1: Yeah, now see, that he's a little over the top for me. That's not, I get it.
0: Right.
1: And I think a lot of people might agree with you. I don't know that my personality would allow me to be that crazy on the golf course.
0: I don't think
1: but
0: it
1: he
0: would.
1: Was fun to watch.
0: He was fun to watch. I don't think it would, Mike. Knowing you, with all due respect, I don't think you would. But, I mean, was it the swashbuckle and the
1: the sword, you know. And, you know, he came to Chattanooga quite a few times with March of Dimes.
0: I've always heard that, and I wish I'd have gotten to meet him.
1: Yeah, and I met him once or twice through that, and he was a pretty funny guy.
0: Was he a big guy?
1: No, he's a small guy.
0: He looked like he was real small.
1: He's small.
0: But he just, I mean, I of course, I was a kid, too, so that probably had something to do with
1: it. And speaking of older guys, I just want to go back and touch on our interview last week. I just thought our interview with Frank Beard was so fascinating to me that here you had a guy, and honestly, I didn't put all that together. I reached out to him because he was my childhood hero, and he was a leading money winner in '69. At that time, I hadn't really processed that he was one of those four guys that said, guys, you know, if you remember what he said in part of the interview is, back in the early days, the tour events were actually run by just local chapters of the PGA. There was no such thing as a tour, and you know there wasn't
0: this
1: much money involved.
0: This would have been in the 60s.
1: Well, even way before the 60s, even back when it first started.
0: But I mean, when they ventured out,
1: but when he did
0: 60s.
1: It was, you know, the first year was 69, the same year that, which is fascinating to me that he's got all that going on, and then he's also out playing such great golf. But and the fact that he, you know, so he basically helped engineer what we see as the tour today. And, you know, still, didn't you think it was interesting that he kept using the word we, you know, that we are on our fourth or fifth commissioner. We had a good open champion. I mean, he's 87, by the way. He's still pretty sharp for 87.
0: And still feels a part of it.
1: Feels very much a part of it. And I think sometimes people, and this is true in all walks of life, but sometimes people that are enjoying the fruits of other people's labor today don't really take enough time to think back about how did we get here. And I really appreciated the fact when I asked him if he thought there was too much money out there today, because usually when I ask that question, because sometimes I'm guilty of thinking there is, and then usually when I ask somebody that question that played way back when, you know, they do, He didn't at all. You know, his answer real quick was, I don't see it's any different than any other sport. So basically the model we set up has worked, you know, and it has progressed. Now, Arnie and Tiger had a lot to do with that, right? Which, you know, if some other organizations would figure that out, they could do the same, but we won't go there. what a bunch of idiots, Joe. You know, I could do 15 minutes on that, so we won't get into that.
2: Just 15?
1: We'll save that for another show.
0: All right.
1: But I will make this quick analogy, because if you've ever been in a restaurant, local restaurant, where the food was really good, but it was run so poorly, you went, I don't want to support somebody running a business this bad.
0: Mm-hmm. Yes.
1: Okay, well, that's the WNBA. That's all I have to say about that.
0: Okay.
2: Essentially.
1: It's exactly what it
0: is. And you watch more than anybody I know.
1: Not anymore. I'm done with it. It's too negative. I can't. I'm 75 years old. I watch sports for joy. It doesn't bring any joy anymore. I mean, the basketball is great. I love it. But all this crap that goes with it, I'm done. I'm out.
0: Does that include the knocking? I mean, the physical part of it?
1: Well, it's not what happened in the game. It's the reaction to it. And you just never read a positive article about anything. It's all politics. It's just, I'm sorry. I just don't need that in my life.
0: So you've been seeing all that on
1: and
0: Twitter.
1: So that's my point. The restaurant had me, but
0: and now you're not, walking out because the service is no good.
1: Now, if I flip a channel and the Fever play, am I going to watch? Probably, but I ain't looking for it.
0: Right.
1: That's all I have to say about that.
0: There you go. There you go. All right. We got a special guest coming up, Ron Mintz, right?
1: No, Tom Schreiner.
0: Tom Schreiner. I'm sorry, Tom Schreiner. I got confused there. Sorry.
1: Yeah.
0: He's, of course, hanging out in the Talk Monster Green Room, sponsored by the Hemp House. 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
4: ABC News, I'm Michelle Franzen. Record-setting heat and record-setting travel coinciding with America's 250th celebrations. AAA says more than 72 Americans are driving or flying this holiday period, and today is the busiest for flights. ABC's Matt Rivers is at Newark Liberty International.
5: The FAA is saying that they'll be handling more than 52,000 flights today. That is thousands more than it handles on a typical day. And TSA is expected to screen more than 3 million passengers today.
4: In Washington, D.C., federal prosecutors announced the indictment of David Hearn in connection with alleged vandalism at the Lincoln Memorial Reflecting Pool. The three-time U.S. Olympian accused of destroying parts of the pool's new lining, he denies doing anything violent or removing the lining. Russia launched a major attack on Ukraine's capital, dozens of missiles and drones targeting nearly every district of Kyiv and residential buildings, too. Ukrainian officials say 27 people were killed, at least 113 others injured. This is ABC News.
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0: Sport Talk, the Top Munster. Of course, a golf hour here. And we're going to talk with friend of the show, Tom Schreiner, in just a second. Let me remind you, though, big happenings this Saturday, this 4th of July. Chattanooga makes history as America celebrates 250 years of freedom at Ross's Landing. Starting at 2 o'clock, enjoy family fun, a colonial village, children's games, food, and special Independence Day events all afternoon and evening. At 7 o'clock, TVFCU Riverfront Nights continues with Courtney Coward and Bad Matador and the Johnny Folsom Four, which is a Johnny Cash tribute. Then when the sun goes down, history goes up with a massive 500 drone light show. Precision lights creating a giant living canvas in the sky, bringing America's 250th birthday to life. One day, one night, one historic celebration, Saturday at Ross's Landing. Be there with the Talk Monster. For the moment, Chattanooga looks up and sees history. All right, there we go. So we got Tom Schreiner on the line with us. He joins us on our Dr. Pepper hotline here. Tom, welcome to the Golf Hour. Really appreciate your time and hope things are going well for you, sir.
1: Things are great. It's great to be talking to you guys. Looking forward to the Metro coming up.
0: All right.
2: That's right. We got to add friend of the show and former Metro champion at this time of year. That's really important. Actually, it's important at all times of the year, isn't it, Tom?
1: The older I get, the more it's nice to hear a good memory. Yeah. That's great. I appreciate it.
2: Hey, we're going to start with the text question of the day. I don't know if you heard it, but if you wanted to maximize, in your case, your competitive rounds and your recreational enjoyment of golf, what person on tour, past or present, would you like to most mimic their persona, their, you know, the way they handle themselves and so forth on the golf course?
1: That's a great question. That is a great question.
2: I picked mine out.
1: I guess, you know, the first name that popped into my mind, and I didn't hear that earlier, but the first name that popped to my mind was Tony Finau.
2: Oh, really?
1: Tony Finau has just such a great ad. Everybody loves playing with that guy. And he's just relaxed. And now he struggled with his putting, so he doesn't look as relaxed the last year. But yeah, I love Tony Finau's attitude. But I'm telling you, I'm so glad to say there's 40 guys like that I think are just. I love the way they act. I love the way they interview. I love Justin Rose. I think he interviews so well, and he's a complete gentleman on the course. There's just a lot of them.
2: You know, for me, I picked Tommy Fleetwood. He's got the perfect mix to me. I mean, he'll show a little angst, a little anger, but it's very quick and it's over. And he smiles a lot when he's doing well. He seems to be having a good. I like in the middle of competition that they seem like they're having a good time at the same time.
1: Totally agree. And you know, the Open's at his hometown. Royal Birkdale's in his backyard. So I'm really pulling for him to have a great week at the Open this week.
2: Yeah, when you said to me in text that you thought he might win, we don't get to argue this year because I would be really good. I just like the way he looks like, you know, he looks like one of us. He chokes that club down.
1: Yeah.
2: He just doesn't look like the typical tour player to me.
1: No. Well, and then he does the little three-quarter finish. Every finish is just a three-quarter finish, and his 8-iron still goes 185. You're like going, where does the guy generate that power? It's crazy. But yeah, he's fun to watch.
2: Yeah, and going back to the what you were talking about earlier with Finau and Fleetwood, you know, you and I have been around Chattanooga long enough. We could ask the same question, local golfers. And boy, the one that always comes to mind for me, the one that I always enjoyed playing with the most, that seemed to make me play better, was Harold Lane. He just seemed to have this great mix of, well, if we're going to keep score, I'm going to whip your butt. But at the end of the day, it's just a game. He had this mix that I never quite got to.
1: No, I totally agree. I mean, and of course, I was young. I played with him when I was 19, maybe 20, and that's it. Never really got to play with him as I got older. But he was just like this monster hero. You know, he was a legend. And, you know, I got to play with him once in the Riverbend Monday little dogfight they had. And he just put his arm around me and patted me, and I just felt like a legend was patting me. So, it was cool.
2: Let's switch to Brainerd for a second, not just the Metro, but Brainerd turning 100. You know, I've thought about it. There's several people that I'd kind of like to ask about their feelings about Brainerd. So I thought, I want to come up with one question that I could ask everybody just to see. And here's what I came up with. Talk a little bit about why you think golfers of all levels, beginners, scratch players, we just all seem to really enjoy playing Brainerd Golf Course.
1: Yeah. It's a great question. I think there's something about Brainerd that is so playable for everybody. So you can usually run the ball up, you know, maybe with the exception of seven, you know, but just about every green, you can just bump it up there. But you can get into trouble. I mean, little Brainerd, you can sit there and play well and have a hard time. Those ditches will get in your way. And, of course, even not playing them as penalty, they slow the ball down. So I don't know. And I think there is a lore to having Donald Ross's name tied to it. I think people like that. But, you know, the last few years, the conditions gotten so much better. It's obvious why everybody enjoys it. It's got old trees. You know, it's a municipal Chattanooga Golf and Country Club. And you're right. Wide range of people love it.
2: Yeah, I mean, they really do. I mean, and, you know, we've got, you know, typically in the metro when we're not going to the country club and Council Fire and so forth, you know, we'll have about 85 to 90 players. We've already hit 90, and we haven't even hit the magic weekend yet where everybody enters at the last minute. So we're probably going to have 105, 110 people before we're done, I would guess. So
1: I'm getting old. I can't believe that's next week. I told Sandy, she said, you know, we went over our schedules the other night, and she said, well, you got the Metro coming up. I said, well, that's not till 3 weeks. That's 3 weeks out.
2: Well, that's
1: she
2: Brainerd. Goes, that's next week. Come back in a few weeks for Brainerd, which is another thing. You know, they're going to turn around and come right back within a month. It just really speaks volume about Brainerd and this great asset the city has out there.
1: Totally agree. Yeah. Love it. So, you know how many times we played the Metro at Brainerd in the last 50 years?
2: Not off the top of my head, but I bet you do.
1: Seven.
2: Really?
1: Seven times in the last 50 years, which isn't really all that many, because back, you know, 50 years ago, there wasn't as big of a rotation.
2: That's true.
1: So,
2: there wasn't that many clubs, right? So, until they all came along. And the last winner was?
1: The last winner at Brainerd?
2: Right. I'm thinking it was Matt Robertson.
1: Yeah, that was 14. Yeah, that was Matt. Yeah. Farrell Hayes, I know, won it there in 85.
2: Yeah, but that's the year he had, like, no putts. He just one putted, like, every green.
1: Let's see. I just pulled it up here. Yeah, it was 14, Matt Robertson. And then prior to that, it was the year it was Council Fire had the last round. That was DJ Nelson.
2: That was DJ, yeah.
1: Yeah.
2: So before we let you go, just give me your – because we have not done a deep dive into this yet, so which is a future show. But what was your gut reaction to the tour announcement about 2028, I think it is, when they go to the two tiers and so forth?
1: Yeah, I don't have a real strong opinion on it. You know, I think they have to do something to create – energy, because everything that happened surrounding LIV, and I think for that reason it's good. You got to get more places. There's got to be more room for people to play. I don't have anything negative to say about it at this point.
2: Yeah, I haven't. I guess my two questions would be, where's the Corn Ferry Tour fit in this? Because it seems like it just kind of moved them down a notch, but they won't go away. And then,
1: I don't think it goes away. I think it's still where you qualify. I think that's going to be a major qualifying spot, you know?
2: I agree. I just think it has a little bit of different row. And then I'm curious what the Masters will do. I think it might be kind of obvious, but I don't think they're going to keep giving invitations to people that went on both those tours.
1: But I doubt it. I would think no way.
3: What do you guys think? Because you both know way more than I. But is this part of something to where if you came back from LIV, you'd have to spend a certain amount of time at that lower tier before you get back to the big PGA? I mean, is there something thought ahead about how we're going to bring these guys back into the fold type stuff? I mean, what do y'all think?
2: I'll let Tom go first.
1: The major tour already has kind of laid it out to the bigger names what they have to do and the penalties they have to pay. I think to the smaller guys, absolutely, they'll have to go through a second tier, if not Corn Ferry, but I would say probably the second tier, they'll probably get put on.
2: I think the easiest statement to make might be at least it sets them up to think about it and give them some multiple options to deal with that they didn't have before. So I think what the Masters might do is pretty simple. You know, one of the rules they're talking about is if you win twice, you get to move to the other tour. I would say the Masters would say, well, if you do that, we'll give you an invitation. You know, so you got to win twice, basically. One other thing,
1: Mike, before I get out of here, you know, we talk about Donald Ross and Brainerd, the golden age of architecture was the 20s. I think it's really cool that Ross cut his teeth at Brainerd and then went to Seminole and Oronomink after that.
2: Yeah, that is cool.
1: You know, he did Brainerd in 25 or 26. I think they listed 26, but and then Oronomink the next year, and then Seminole 2 years later. So what a resume. Brainerd stuck right in there.
2: Well, Tom, thanks for giving us a few minutes of your time. I always enjoy talking to you, and there is a stake in your future at some point.
1: Oh, my word. I keep hearing about it. We'll do it. All right. See you guys.
2: See you, man.
3: Thank you, Tom. We appreciate it, man. There you go. Oh, yeah. That stake you owe him from last year about this time, don't you?
2: I hate people that don't pay off bets.
3: Was that from the Open last year?
2: Yeah, remember I said that McIlroy was, after he wouldn't do anything else because he would basically, he'd accomplish what he wanted to accomplish, and he went out and won some. I don't think it was necessarily that. I think it was that Irish Open or whatever that got me
3: right
2: the week before the Open. But anyway, he stuck it to me. Whatever I said, I end up having to eat my words, and he's having to eat his steak.
3: Exactly. There you go. All right. Quick break. We'll come back, and we'll wrap up the golf hour here by going to the text line, 267-1023, 267-1023. 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
3: Look at your National Weather Service forecast for tonight. Gradually clearing expected. Low around 77. Heat advisory in effect right now through Saturday night. And then Friday we'll see sunny skies with a chance of afternoon showers and thunderstorms. A high of 98. Heat index as high as 104. Friday night, mostly cloudy early, then clearing overnight. Low 75. And then Independence Day, sunny with a high of 96 degrees. And we are partly sunny, 95 degrees right here at Moccasin Bend as we speak. 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

0: 52. The Talk Monster. All right, 267-1023. We're going to hit the text line here in just a second. Mike Jenkins in the house, Quake and the Cowboy, and you, 267-1023. Now, before we do, ask your question one more time, and then I got another question for you, and then we'll see what the text line has to say.
1: In your own golf game, if you could emulate any personality, demeanor, whatever you want to call it, on tour to help you maximize your enjoyment of golf, who would you pick? Past or present tour player, doesn't matter.
0: All right, there you
1: I
0: go.
1: I picked Tommy Fleetwood.
0: Okay. I picked Chichi Rodriguez because, I don't know, I like the swashbuckling. Joe, Tiger Woods, no doubt.
2: Tiger Woods.
0: I figured as much. All right, friend of the show, Rick Nyman from News 12,
1: right,
0: sports director there. Can you ask Mike Jenkins if he knows what course Charlie Reimer is at?
1: I don't think he's at a course right now.
0: Heard he left Macklemore.
1: That is true.
0: Wasn't sure if he was still in the area. Was looking to talk to him for a story if he was still around the area. So
1: he is, I believe he still is in the area as far as I know. And I do know he's very active on Twitter, so that's probably the best place to reach him.
0: There you go. Of course, our boy Rick Nyman's on the Twitter. The Twitter X.
1: Now, I hadn't specifically, I follow his Twitter account. I hadn't seen him mention not being in the area, so I really don't know the answer to that question. But I'm pretty sure he's not at a specific golf course right now.
0: Man, what a fun guy to talk to.
1: Yeah.
0: Jeez. All right, to the text line we go here. Warren and Griffin, Chattanooga's largest injury law firm. Texter 548 says John Daly.
1: Well, you know, in recreational, I can see that a lot. Right. I know what he's referring to, and yeah. Right. And you do see that a lot, actually.
0: And you got to understand, the text line is usually full of jokesters here. So
1: yeah, well, no, that's I get that one.
0: Okay,
1: yeah.
0: Okay. Beaver Man says Judge Smells.
1: Okay, I don't know who that is.
0: From Caddyshack.
1: Oh, Judge Smells. Okay, right. Sorry, my mind didn't go there.
0: Judge Smells. And this texter 645 says Oberg or Maverick.
1: Oberg, it would be a good one. I always want to say Aberg, but it's Oberg.
0: Right.
1: And I like his steadiness. And I think someday he's going to win a lot of golf tournaments.
0: So. And on the Maverick McNealy deal, it's funny because I saw something. It was probably 2018, 2019, maybe even 2020 during the COVID thing. I saw this piece on him as being a future, you know, professional athlete, right, and this guy's really an up-and-comer and those type of things. What was it called in Sports Illustrated? Faces in the Crowd?
1: I'm familiar with that.
0: I got him on that one, Joe.
1: Yeah.
0: It startled him for a second.
1: I don't remember page 72, August 10th, 1964, but I'm vaguely familiar with that.
0: Okay.
1: With that area.
0: Well, I saw this piece on Maverick McNealy, and the only reason I remember it is because the first name was Maverick. Right? I mean, you're like, wow, what a cool thing. My wife and I were watching everything. I was like, well, we'll have to watch for that guy someday, you know, that type of thing. And then you forget about it for 3 years. And now he's a pretty good golfer.
1: Yeah. Yeah. Yeah. That's a good, those are some good choices. Don't know about the Caddyshack guy, but.
0: Good smells.
1: I'm trying to remember which character that is. But
0: It's the Ted Knight.
1: Oh.
0: You know.
1: Okay. Sorry, can't believe I forgot Ted Knight.
0: There's a brown Audi parked
1: in
0: my
1: space. That is showing age in it, Joe.
0: Haven't moved immediately. Okay, here, let's see. All right, anything you got?
1: The Metro deadline is Sunday night, and if you like golf.com, like I said, we're obviously going to have an excellent field. Maybe we'll get a break from the heat by then. You know, of course, you know, I've been sort of recliner bound, so I haven't gotten to enjoy all this heat. I'm not sure. I'm sorry. I'm missing all this.
0: Yeah, it's fantastic. Trust me.
1: I mean, I'm seeing golfing buddies of mine in text messages, group messages, complain about heat that I've never seen complain before. So it must be pretty hot out there.
0: Right. Right. It definitely is. Will you have like a run on Sunday to it? I mean, is there like a last second push?
1: You know, usually you'll get 10 or 15 people on the weekend usually. Now it's been out there a while, and maybe not, but I mean, we've got a great field right now. So if we didn't get anybody else, we're good. But that just never happens. And my favorite day is Monday after the deadline. I call that the dog ate my homework day. I get so many texts and goes, well, I was out of town. Oh, yeah, it is.
0: For a month and a half?
1: Well, it's just a shame that Chattanooga is the only city in the country with the internet.
0: Right,
1: you know,
0: right.
1: So
0: it's really good.
1: I mean, sometimes they figure that out, so they're out of the country, you know, for 6 weeks, I guess.
0: Right.
1: But some of the reasons are pretty entertaining. Yeah.
0: Right.
1: They come in on Monday.
0: All right. We had a here earlier. I think we got another one from this text here. And this was before the golf hour started, but from 316. Pathetic that foreigners from Europe, Africa, and Asia, all over the world, come to America for the World Cup and see how great it is and how much they love it. And all of the other people and mainstream media hate America. What a slap in the face of our 250th birthday, and they don't even care. God bless America.
1: Yeah, and I'm sure y'all have talked about this, but that quote that from the German guy that said, from what he had seen over here, where he said, if you want to hate America, watch the news. If you want to love it, just travel through it.
0: Wow.
2: Yeah,
1: is that
2: good.
1: Not is that not the best tweet, like, ever?
0: That's strong.
2: Yeah.
0: That
2: yeah.
0: is strong.
1: I mean, ever.
0: Yeah.
1: And it's so true. I mean, it's just so true.
0: That's
1: happy
0: really,
1: 4th.
0: Yeah, happy 4th.
2: Absolutely.
0: Appreciate you saying that, Mike, for sure, man. Hope everything is gets better with you as far as your back goes.
1: We're getting there.
0: And, of course, I'll be out next week. Joe, appreciate you and David taking it away for giving me give the old fat boy about 10 days away from the radio
2: yes,
0: station. Because I know how it is. We do it every year. But, I mean, when I come back and it's the three of us again, July 13th, it feels like football season. We'll have
2: SEC it's right
0: media
2: around the corner.
0: Days, DGG's decision, high school football just starting up. So I'm excited about that. Thank you, folks, for listening. 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
3: 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From ABC News, I'm Dave Packer. A dangerous heat wave blanketing more than two dozen states with triple-digit temperatures. New York City hitting 100 degrees today, first time in a decade. ABC News meteorologist Melissa Griffin.
4: These extreme heat warnings stretch all the way to Kansas City, Missouri, right down into the Gulf Coast as well. It's not just today. Again, tomorrow, we're dealing with the same heat, feeling nearly 110 degrees up and down the I-95 corridor all the way down to the Gulf Coast. It still feels like 102 in Indianapolis, 101 in Chicago.
3: The extreme heat as Americans hit the road and the skies on what's expected to be the busiest day of the Independence holiday. ABC's Matt Rivers at Newark International Airport.
5: Blay saying that more than 72 million Americans will be traveling at some point over this holiday period. And if you are flying, today will be the busiest day for that. The FAA saying that they'll be handling more than 52,000 flights today. That is thousands more than it handles on a typical day. And TSA is expected to screen more than 3 million passengers today.
3: The June jobs report showed just 57,000 jobs were added, half of what was expected. ABC's Selena Wang.
6: The unemployment rate went down as more people left the labor force. The share of the working age population that's either working or looking for work, that fell to the lowest in 5 years. And economists say it's a bad combination when you have fewer people in the job market as well as fewer people getting jobs. The data also showing that wage gains just simply have not been keeping up with rising prices, something that consumers have been struggling now for quite a while.
3: But those lower employment numbers prompted buying on Wall Street, investors thinking lower employment could lead to an interest rate cut. The daredevil couple who got engaged at the top of the Empire State Building have been released from jail following a brief court appearance. The couple did not enter pleas to multiple felonies, including reckless endangerment and burglary. They're due back in court next month. 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
7: Here's the official forecast. A heat advisory remains in effect through Saturday night. Otherwise, gradually clearing tonight, the low 77. Tomorrow, sunny, a chance of afternoon showers and thunderstorms. 98 the high, but a heat index making it feel like 104. Tomorrow night, cloudy early, then clearing overnight, the low down to 75. Sunny for Independence Day, but hot with a high of 96. Saturday night, scattered showers and 75. 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
15: Welcome back to the Ramsey Show in the Fairwinds Credit Union studio. Angela is in Idaho Falls. Hi, Angela. How are you?
16: Hi, Dave. Thank you, Rachel, you both, for taking my call. I'm excited to talk to you.
15: You too. How can we help?
16: My husband and I are about 10 years out from retiring, and we are unhappy with the growth of our investments with the person we're working with. And so we're shopping around, and we started talking to a company that my brother recommended. He says that he's been making 19% earnings on his investments over the last few years with them. So my husband and I had a call with them yesterday, and I just don't understand what they're talking about when they say things like synthetic ownership of the S&P 500 with long-dated LEAP contracts, and they're doing hedge fund options as well, and volatility index.
15: Run away.
16: Okay.
15: I understand what they're talking about. Run away. Now, here's the other reason you run away, okay? The financial world and investing at a level where you can make millions and millions of dollars is not that complicated.
16: Okay.
15: It's really not rocket science. And so your financial advisor, their job is not to impress you with their vocabulary to the point that you have no idea what they said. I think they're speaking German. And yeah, I mean, it sounds like Charlie Brown's teacher, right? Wow, wow, wow, wow, wow, wow, wow. What did he just say? I have no idea, darling. Let's get off the phone. Yeah. And so that means you run away too, because your financial person needs to have the heart of a teacher. The way that people lose money faster than anything I've ever seen in the 35 years I've been doing this is they put money in something they don't understand because some goober with a big vocabulary and a nice suit told them to do it. And okay. That's when they lose their butt. Okay? So their job is to teach you. This person is not interested in doing that. This person was interested in showing you how smart they are. Run from this arrogance. Okay?
16: Okay.
15: It's all over the financial world. That's why I'm so pissed off about it, okay? Because I've spent my whole life putting these concepts, putting the cookies on a shelf where everybody can reach them, and they're good cookies. You know? They taste great. But you got to be able to reach them. You know, I can't. And if you do this to people, what the guy did to you, it makes it feel like I'm not smart enough to be investing money. And you are smart enough to be investing money. You just hadn't found the right person to teach you yet.
17: And to your point, it's really, I mean, you really could, Angela, if you wanted to. I wouldn't. I'd probably go to a financial advisor. But you could go on Vanguard, Charles Schwab, anything, and open up a brokerage account, go get an S&P 500 index fund, and you'd be making those returns just doing that over the last couple of years or more, just the S&P 500. So you know, you can do very simple investing. That's not that complicated.
15: Yeah, let's try our theory right here, right now. Do you know what the S&P 500 is?
16: Yes, I do.
15: Okay, tell me what it is.
16: Well, it's a bunch of companies that have stocks. I guess it's the largest companies, but it's 500 companies mm-hmm. that have stocks.
15: Exactly. And the index is the most accurate measure. It's called the bellwether. It's the baseline of what the stock market, the New York Stock Exchange, has done. Okay? Mm-hmm. So basically what the S&P has done is what the stock market did, because it's the largest 500 companies on there, and what they do is basically what the market's doing, okay? The Dow Jones Industrial Average is just a handful of companies, so it's not nearly as accurate a measure of what the actual stock market's doing, okay? Now, if you know that, and then you know that in 2023, the S&P went up 26%, in 2024, it went up 25%, in 2025, it went up 18%, and so far in 2026, it's up 10%, then you know where you could have gotten those rates of return by, like Rachel said, just falling off a log into an S&P 500 without a broker.
16: Mm-hmm.
15: You could have just, they call that passive investing. It's not technically, but that's what they call it. And so you're not even bothering with anything. You just go buy the simplest type of mutual fund on the planet with no commissions. And you could have made those returns in the last few years. So your brother-in-law or whoever gave you the recommendation hasn't done anything super fancy to get those returns, is Rachel's point.
17: Or he did something super complicated with these people.
15: And didn't need to. Yeah. One of the two. Okay. So I would not do business with them for two reasons. One is I don't like what they're suggesting, and two is they couldn't explain it to you, so they lost the business. Go to RamseySolutions.com and hit SmartVestor. And the people that we vet in that world, they cannot be a SmartVestor Pro. They cannot be on our recommended list unless they have the heart of a teacher and unless they understand what we teach here, which is that basic investing is how most people get rich.
17: Yep.
15: You don't have to do super sophisticated
17: all the
15: family limited partnership synthetic bull crap, okay? You don't have to do that to get rich. You really don't. Most people just put money in good mutual funds in their 401k and they pay off their house, and that's how they get their first $5 million in net worth. What's Charles' net worth, okay, Angela?
16: $2 million.
15: Good. Way to go.
16: Mm-hmm.
15: And
16: thank
15: let me
16: you,
15: guess,
16: actually.
15: Let me guess, that you got there without doing anything that had synthetic in the name.
16: Correct. And I did call you 15 years ago.
18: Yeah.
16: And you helped me then.
18: And you probably have more money than the guy on the other end of that call.
16: Oh, well, that's a happy thought.
18: Yep, it is.
17: Well, Angela, stay on the line. Christian will pick up. We'll get you a code to log in for Investing Essentials you're doing, Dave, with George.
18: Yeah.
17: Here in a couple of weeks. So, yeah, that's a great event just to watch at home, just to kind of get some basics, too. But you're doing great, Angela.
18: Don't discount your own intuition, insight, intelligence in the process. You are actually the secret sauce in your plan. You have freaking $2 million. Hello.
17: Yep.
18: There we go. I mean, that's it. So, and you know, what's interesting, Rachel, is that when we did the study of millionaires, 10,000 millionaires, 89% of them are first-generation rich, meaning they did not become millionaires because of inheritance. So 10,167 of them. So they didn't inherit their money. Where'd they get their money? On average, the typical one had invested in their 401k and had a paid-off house. That was the two big things that showed up every time. Okay? And here's what's interesting. They weren't really good at picking mutual funds. The mutual fund portfolio that the typical millionaire has is okay.
17: Mm-hmm.
18: It's average. They weren't that great at it. What they were great at was always putting money in it.
17: Consistency.
18: All the time. Every time the check came, the 401k had been deducted. They're a long time. They just constant, steady, time and consistency. They put money in their mutual funds. That's what they were good at, and that's what made them rich more than

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0: Jason's in Spokane, Washington. Hi, Jason. How are you?
1: I'm doing good. How are you doing?
0: Better than I deserve. What's up?
1: So, I didn't graduate. I got some student debt, and my wife just graduated here in summer. Tragically, a year ago last August, my wife's mom died at 54 from an asthma attack, and it sent, you know, the whole family into a spiral.
0: Oh my goodness. It was horrible.
1: She had been paying my wife's student loans, and after she passed, her dad got a huge life insurance settlement from it, and said he would continue paying them. Well, when my wife graduated, she graduated with $22,000 left over on her student loans, and he is a drunk and has backed out of that. So now we have $22,000 extra dollars of debt we were not expecting to pay, and we were planning on taking our honeymoon.
0: Why did he decide not to pay it after he promised to pay it?
1: He has no reason whatsoever. Can't come up with a reason.
2: And he told her, I'm not paying for your student loans?
1: Yep.
2: Man.
1: Yeah, it's real sad. We got married in November, and we're planning on taking our honeymoon this November when we had the money set aside for it. We've got most of it set aside, but now with $22,000 extra of debt, we're questioning whether that's a good decision or not.
0: So what was her degree in?
1: Marketing. She got a marketing degree.
0: And what's she making? What's her income?
1: She's working a part-time gig that's like $400 a week, and then she just started another job that's about $4,000 a month.
0: That's the marketing gig?
1: No, the marketing gig's her side job. The marketing gig is only 10 hours a week doing social media for an interior designer.
0: Okay, so why has she not landed a position in marketing?
1: You know, she's applied to, I don't remember the exact count now, somewhere close to 100 in just...
0: Applying for jobs does not get jobs in America today. You have to actually know somebody that works there that gets you an interview. Because people apply for 5,000 jobs and they get zero responses. We had 15,000 applications come into Ramsey last year. There's no possible way we'll even talk about interviewing all those people, much less hiring them.
1: Right.
0: So applying doesn't get you there. You've got to work a system to get hired in something. I'm going to send you a copy of the book, The Proximity Principle, to get her some help getting into a position where she actually makes some money. What do you make?
1: I am in insurance. I just started a new gig helping stand up an agency again. It's a $25,000 a year salary plus commission. It's partly owned by mortgage companies, so they're going to be sending their leads, but as of now, they haven't started. So hopefully $7,000 is what we were talking about a month, but, you know, I can't plan on that yet.
2: When did you start?
1: Just crossed my first month.
0: And what kind of insurance is this?
1: Got property casualty business.
0: You're not going to be making $7,000 a month anytime soon, honey. You know the business?
1: Yeah, no, I've been in insurance. This is my third year in insurance. I currently own an insurance agency that I'm selling.
0: Why are you selling it?
1: The independent side. The captive company I work for is shareholder owned, and they don't treat their employees well, so I moved over to the independent side.
0: Okay, that's a good move. I like that. Well, you know that your P&C is as earned, and it takes a while to build a book of business that brings in $7,000, right?
1: Right. It's an established book of business that I'm stepping into. It's just the...
0: Oh, I thought you said you just stood up the agency.
1: No, we're standing it up again, sorry.
0: Again. Oh, so there's a book of business laying there that you're going to walk into.
1: Yes, sir.
0: Oh, okay. That's different. Okay. I understand. All right. Fun. Okay. So all of that to say that you guys have incomes, and it's fair to say that in 1 year, your income will have come way up, and she will have landed a marketing position, and her income will have come way up. And it's very sad that in the middle of all this tragedy with her mother, that her father has lost his integrity. But what that means is that we're going to be very careful with him for the rest of our lives. We can love him, but it will not involve anything of any kind of a business transaction ever.
1: Right.
0: Because 100% of the time, this guy cannot be trusted.
1: Right.
0: You can still love him, and that's just dad. He's not a good dude in his integrity, but otherwise, and that's just sad. It's heartbreaking, but You can't make him do it. He should follow through on his word. Obviously, it's trashy. But, yeah, I'm with you. You just pay it and be mm-hmm. done with it and put it in the rearview mirror as fast as you possibly can. How much have you guys gotten savings?
1: We got a $1,000 buffer every month, $1,000 emergency fund, and then currently about $5,000 in savings.
0: For your honeymoon?
1: Yeah, initially. Yeah. Not as big of a buffer now with the debt.
0: Yeah, now it's going to go to the debt. Because this is the only debt the two of you have.
1: No, I have $40,000 in student loans, and she has $20,000 now.
0: You have or had?
2: Have.
0: Oh, okay. Well, yeah.
2: So y'all got $62,000 now to be working with.
0: Okay, yeah.
1: Correct.
0: Yeah, mm-hmm. So no, there's not going to be a big trip or no big honeymoon. Mm. We're going to be putting the $5,000 on the smallest debt, which is hers, and list your debts smallest to largest and work like crazy people and don't go out to eat and don't go on vacations. And this is a vacation, mm-hmm. sadly.
2: She needs to find three more of those accounts to help social on the side too, right? Buff that up to $1,000 a month
0: While she's waiting to land the better job. Mm-hmm. And again, Christian will pick up and send you a copy of that book and hopefully that'll help her actually land something. So Ken Coleman, that was with us for many years, wrote that book, and the proximity principle. What we have discovered is in the digital world that people sit at their computer looking for a job, and they fill out applications, and they consider that job hunting. It's not, because it does not work, okay? Because, again, we hired last year at Ramsey, we hired about 150 people, we had 15,000 applications because people sit at their computer and fill out applications. And so we basically have to put an AI tool on them and go through them and throw 98% of them in the trash without even looking at them. And so how would you get hired at a place like Ramsey if you were in marketing? We hired a bunch of marketers last year, her type of position. Well, the way it normally will happen is that you know someone that knows someone that works here, and they at least get your application out of the pile in front of someone to look at. There's no guarantee after that. The application may suck. You may not be qualified. We might not even call you. But at least you can get it looked at. And even better, would you at least talk to my friend's friend?
2: Yep.
0: Or this person that was a Financial Peace University coordinator for 20 years in Kansas City calls and says, hey, so-and-so that's a friend of mine just made app. Would you all look at that?
2: It's who you know. I mean,
0: it is
2: and not
0: who
2: just
0: you know.
2: That's everywhere. For most places, it is.
0: Who you know, not in,
2: not
0: in a toxic sense, like you get a job because you knew somebody. That's not it.
2: No, you get an interview. Mm-hmm.
0: And then you get the job on your merit. And that's how it really happens in the real world today. If you just throw stacks and stacks and stacks and stacks of applications out there and call that job hunting, you're wasting your time. Don't bother, because you're not going to get a job. No one gets a job that way in today's world. So, folks, I mean, well, I put in 500 applications and no one called me. Well, of course they didn't. That's what I was just talking about. Of course they didn't call you. So do something to set yourself apart in some way to at least get someone to at least laugh at you, if nothing else. But at least notice that you're breathing, you know? Something. Do something like that. And don't get laughed at. But, I mean, but the idea being that
2: Get connected to a person, not just a system.
0: Filling out applications on the internet is not job hunting. It's a waste of time. The proximity principle will help you with that.

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7: Today's question comes from Chrissy in West Virginia. My husband and I have four daughters. When our oldest daughter got married 8 years ago, we were able to contribute a modest amount towards her wedding because of our financial situation. Our second daughter is now engaged, and we are in a much stronger financial position than we were back then. Is it fair to contribute more toward her wedding than we did for our oldest daughter, or should we give all of our daughters the same amount of money to keep things equal? I'm more on the equal side, but I would say 8 years ago, there's a cost difference of what it cost 8 years ago than today. So I think you could probably factor in some level of inflation and all the things. In 2018, that was a different world. So I would kind of price out and just see what the what a similar value would be. So I'd be okay if it was a little bit more just because it's a different time. But I would not, I don't know if I would significantly... Man.
0: You and your sister didn't spend the same.
7: We didn't?
0: Nope.
7: Did you?
0: Nope.
7: Did she have more?
0: You were raised in a household where we told our children that fair is where the tilt-a-whirl is.
7: No, Sharon Ramsey is a communist, basically, yeah, when it comes to Christmas.
0: Yeah,
7: my mother.
0: She makes sure. No,
7: my mother is.
0: She wants everything to be even. But yeah, that's true.
7: Wait, what?
0: That's true. Yeah, y'all didn't have the same budget.
7: Because of inflation?
0: No. You just didn't have the same budget. Neither did your brother. None of the three of you did. It was situational. It's not a matter of which one kid we love more or anything like that. It's just a matter of that's what the situation was and this is what we did. And that was the amount of money.
7: We got married like 18 months, 2 years.
0: Yeah.
7: Did your life change that drastically
0: No, it wasn't because of that. It was, she has a reason. I didn't have a reason. I just said, this is what we're doing.
7: All right.
0: Counseling on the air, people, right
7: not
0: here.
7: Counseling.
0: Ramsey family secrets
7: confession.
0: Are coming out.
7: It's confession.
0: No, I'm not confessing.
7: You just love Denise more. And
0: no,
7: you just thought...
0: I didn't say she got more. I just said it was different.
7: What? Is it because our venues were different?
0: I said you didn't get the same amount. That's all I said. I didn't say who got more.
7: Okay, well, then you answer Chrissy. Answer Chrissy. I would say I would be more inclined to be more...
0: You're more like your mother. We want it to be more even. Yeah.
7: Yeah, I probably would.
0: Okay.
7: That's where I lean. But I don't have kids that got married or have been married. But apparently you have had three children.
0: And I don't think you guys had the same amount in your mutual funds when you graduated from college either. But I didn't,
7: That would be fair.
0: You know, so.
7: Just because of growth.
0: Yeah, well, and different and different investments and different amounts going in at different times.
7: Okay, so you would tell Chrissy... You give however your heart leads.
0: I don't think it is an indication that you love your children differently. If the amount that goes to their wedding is different.
7: Oh, you're backpedaling a little bit. I get it. Mm-hmm.
0: I didn't say I love someone differently. I just said the money was
7: kidding.
0: Different.
7: I'm kidding.
0: This is so funny.
7: I didn't know. I thought we were all pretty in the same ballpark, but apparently
0: I didn't say you weren't in the same ballpark. I just said it wasn't the same. That's all I said.
7: Okay.
0: All right. And because I'm not worried about that. That's not
7: no.
0: What's the right thing to do for this kid given our situation?
7: So it's fine.
0: Yeah, and if you want, if you feel like it's, you know, okay, you give one $50,000 and the other one got $20,000, and you want to give, you want to help the first one that you gave $20,000 because it's substantially different, less than half, right? Mm-hmm. And you want to give them a $10,000 or $15,000 gift or something. That's fine. That's fine. But sure. I'm not going to sit and try to figure out to the nth degree.
7: Oh no!
0: What
7: no,
0: the
7: no, no,
0: stupid
7: no.
0: shrimp cost at the dadgum reception?
7: Yeah,
0: and we've
7: got to
0: make everything even.
7: No, I'm not saying you have to like. Nickel and dime every single thing, but an 8-year
0: your
7: difference.
0: Your mother might. Yeah. She might.
7: Apparently she didn't.
0: No,
7: not
0: she didn't on that. She wasn't in control
7: Communism
0: of that
7: Communism only happens at Christmas time. We literally get a check.
0: The Ramsey for like, Communist Christmas.
7: It's like $9.
0: You've got to be kidding.
7: 24 cents.
0: I'm exactly.
7: Like,
0: she, does, she will
7: you
0: write a check.
7: You don't have to write us a $9. We're fine.
0: She
7: you are good. You can just.
0: You do
7: you
0: get
7: can...
0: the exact stinking amount. That's right. And that probably comes from her upbringing. But all right. Denise is in Seattle. Hi, Denise. How are you?
8: Better than I deserve, Dave.
0: Good. How can we help?
8: Well, where do I start? I've been in education for 20 years. My husband and I have been married for 18, and we have dreamed of having our own business for a long time. We've been saving. We have paid off almost all of our debt. We still owe on our home. But we paid off all of our cars, all of our student loans. And we, after taking your class about 10 years ago, we paid down all of our credit cards. So all that to say that we have very little debt, and we have been saving for the business for a long time. So we already signed a lease on a building. We want to open up a coffee shop bakery. We have partners, and so we're half and half. We build out alone, not including any of the equipment or the capital we need for employees, is going to cost us $183,000. That was almost all of what we had saved so far. And so in order to cover the equipment costs, and in the capital that we need to open up, we decided to take out a HELOC on our home. It was only $95,000, but that's still not enough. And we were looking into other types of loans to open up. Mm. I know.
0: Oh, man, you've made a mess.
8: I knew you'd say that. He said, don't call him. He's going to tell us not to do it.
0: It's too late. You've
7: well,
0: already done it.
7: You're $300,000 in the hole.
0: Oh, my God. How many cups of coffee is that before you actually make your money back?
8: Yeah.
0: In Seattle. Like, nobody's had a coffee shop in Seattle before. This is new.
8: It's very loved, though.
0: It's loved? You're not open.
8: The business in general. It's something we know, and we
0: apparently
8: our
0: not.
8: Are,
0: well, apparently, you don't know what it costs to operate it.
8: Yeah,
7: Denise, if y'all keep going down this road, you're going to be half a million dollars into this business.
0: Yeah. You're going to be bankrupt.
7: And the restaurant business, what's the stat on that?
0: 80% are gone in 5 years.
8: Right, I know. Yeah.
0: Yeah, but you don't act like you know.
7: You don't feel stressed about it.
0: You borrowed $90,000 on your home.
7: And $183,000 in another loan.
0: Savings. No,
8: well,
0: that was savings.
8: I'm
7: sorry.
8: Saved.
7: Oh, it's gone, though.
8: For
7: I mean,
8: this dream that we've had,
0: Yeah, but you're turning your dream into a nightmare, kid.
8: I didn't mention the fact that we partnered up on a restaurant about in 2022, and it did very well. We were a minority owner, so we have had some success in the field.
0: If you worked for me and you told me it took $183,000 to build this out, and then you came back looking for another $90,000, and then you came back looking for another batch, I'd fire you for incompetence.
8: Mm-hmm. Mm-hmm.
0: So you may know what you're doing, but I can't see it in this phone call.
8: Mm-hmm.
0: You didn't lay out your pro forma with a basic inventory list and a basic business pro forma of what it takes to get this thing opening and started cash flowing. Instead, you just keep spending money like you're in Congress, and you're still not even open.
8: Right.
0: You're scaring me to death. I mean, you guys are going to do what you're going to do. I don't know. I'm with your husband. I'm not sure why you called. I mean, you prefaced this with, we went through all your classes, Dave. We got out of debt. Why? So we could go back in debt and call it a dream. Oh, baby girl. Oh, you're killing me. I'm so sorry. No, I would not have done any of this, and no, I'm not going to tell you to do any of it more. And I'm sorry that I hope you can figure out a way to scratch around and get it open and get some of your money back, and you don't lose all of this.

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0: 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Gina is in Phoenix. Hi, Gina. How are you?
5: Well, I'm doing great.
0: Good.
5: I have a question of what would Dave and Sharon do?
0: Okay.
5: My husband and I started a construction company at the beginning of this year. We're learning a lot. We still have a whole lot more to learn. He builds the homes, and I pay the bills. I am the bookkeeper. I request the draws. And my son, my oldest son, is helping us with the tech part. And he recently found out that I go through all my husband's emails to find contracts and bills that he's paid and approved. And he wants to put a stop to that. And he says that I should not have any access to his emails or his passwords, even though we're co-owners.
0: Your son is
5: a
0: tech nerd geek. He's not a relationship expert. That's ridiculous. Of course you should have access to your husband's stuff. Sharon Ramsey has 100% access to any of my technology. I have nothing in there that I'm ashamed of.
5: Even your business emails.
0: All, anything she wants to see anywhere,
6: and she
0: anytime, and occasionally she does.
6: Well, she would leave the laptop. This was probably 10, 15 years ago. She would leave her laptop with your email just on the counter as the fan. Like, we could all just go look at Dave's email if we wanted to.
0: I don't
6: to.
0: Have any secrets.
6: Yes. I mean,
0: I don't care. I don't have anything to hide. And here's another one. About a year ago, I put the Apple Find My iPhone thing. Wherever my iPhone is, my wife can look at her iPhone and figure out where I am. At any time.
6: Location sharing.
0: Because I don't go anywhere that I'm ashamed of. And I put it on hers, too, because she loses her stinking iPhone about once a day, and I can find it that way. But I also know where she is, and because she forgets to tell me she has a Mahjong championship four doors down, and I get home and she's not there, and I'm like, where's Sharon? So now I know where she is. But you know, 100% of the passwords are shared, 100% of the bank accounts are shared, 100% transparency. There's no reason to hide unless you have something to hide.
6: Why? What did he do it at? Was he saying it like from a tech? Yeah,
0: he's a tech nerd.
6: Perspective of security or
0: no?
6: I'm at, you said tech nerd.
0: He said it's inappropriate.
5: He just said I should not be messing with his emails. I don't delete anything. I just go through them. He just said that he doesn't give his wife any passwords and
0: he
5: that
0: should.
5: His boss would never, of course. But I'm like, this is a different relationship.
0: It's not
5: situation.
0: A boss. It's your husband. No, 100%.
6: Yep.
0: I mean, I would imagine you can get into any of Winston.
6: Oh, I know Winston. Mm-hmm. He's 100%. Got, well, him. We're not probably the best secure people, but we have two passwords that we use basically for everything. So
0: yeah,
6: I
0: well, we do too. Yeah. Like we,
6: oh, yeah,
0: you,
6: that
0: if
6: or...
0: If you knew our password, you could get into any hotel safe we were ever in.
6: Instagram, he can go through any DM. I mean, like, yeah, that's, it's just, it is what it is.
0: I don't have any secrets.
6: There's nothing I wouldn't show him, would not want to show him. So I'm trying to figure out, yeah, anyways, that's the answer.
0: No, yeah, the answer is your son is who's inappropriate.
5: All right. Thank you so much. I win.
6: You're good,
5: I
6: Gina.
5: Win.
6: You win. Absolutely.
0: Yeah. Oh, and by the way, my personal assistant can go through my emails to do what you do for your husband from a business perspective. She
5: love it.
0: Jenny can go through my emails because I don't have anything in there that's a secret. There's no big dark cloud. I mean, there's no pay no attention to the man behind the curtain. There's no man behind the curtain. It just is, you know? And so she can go through there and go,
6: and John
0: hey, Dave.
6: Maloney would say your phones, that you have every right to check your spouse's phone.
0: Yeah.
6: I mean,
0: I don't go on porn sites, so she's not going to discover that when she goes on my phone. So it's not a problem, you know? And I'm not doing stuff or going places that I'm worried about or ashamed of or saying things. And I quit putting things in emails about 3 lawsuits ago, so nothing goes into an email anymore. It, you know, because it's discoverable, and then I get to answer for my mouth in the middle of a dadgum.
6: Dave has an attitude.
0: Yeah.
6: No way.
0: No way.
6: No.
0: Who knew? Well, the judge saw
6: no.
0: it. So there you go. Yeah. The opposing counsel
6: Dave
0: is questioning me
6: no.
0: about this. Yeah.
6: No.
0: That's Dave. Do you often say that? Yeah, I say that kind of crap all the time, but it just was in an email. Yeah. So, oh well. Yeah, anyway, it's just that's the thing. So, no, 100% transparency. And this is where people get into problems. in marriages and in relationships. And when you have things to hide, or when you feel like you have the right to a secret life to the side, these are, my friend Stephen Mansfield wrote a book, 11 Signs That a Leader Is Going to Crash, and one of them is extreme privacy.
6: Mm.
0: They're building a separate life to the side somewhere.
6: But they don't want anyone
0: to
6: see.
0: And that sets them up and allows them then to fantasize about going places they shouldn't go or doing things they shouldn't do, mm-hmm. and then they do.
6: Mm-hmm.
0: And because it's all secret. And that's one of the reasons you see these leaders. Well, so-and-so was discovered, and he did this and this. Yeah, well, that's what happened. That's why that pastor hit
6: the wall. And there's a spiritual lesson, too, of bringing things into the light. When things are seen and exposed, like, it's there.
0: Yeah.
6: It's there, right? But when things are hidden off to the side, you can't have access to this thing or that thing. I'm going to keep it over here. Yep. Starts to get weird.
0: Yeah, it's the same thing as hiding your Target bags under the bed, you know. So my husband doesn't know about my spending, you know.
6: Oh, yeah.
0: And my wife doesn't know about this gun, you know. Why? I mean, because you're ashamed. You shouldn't have done it. That's why. And there's a, you know, it's accountability mm-hmm. in the relationship. No, that's an interesting question. But I will say, Gina, the reason I was making fun of your son was because the people I find in the tech world would have more of a because of security, and they have this different view of privacy than I do, especially in relationships. And so that's where your son's, that's why I was picking on him about being a nerd, because he fits the stereotype. I've got guys working here that would do the exact same thing. They'd say the exact same thing, and they'd be wrong too. But you know, because they're techno, and they're all worried about privacy and security and cybersecurity, and you can't get your password out, and you got to change your password every 14 seconds, and you know, you're driving me crazy. I can't live my life for keeping up with all your freaking passwords and your multi-factor logins. You're killing me. So yeah, it's just, I can't get anything done for screwing around with this stuff. But it's the same bucket of thing where, and it also comes into this thing where we keep our money separate because we really have separate lives because we've never really completely put all in on the marriage.
6: Yeah. I mean, that it's the same mindset of people that say, well, I'm going to keep my money here.
0: Mm-hmm.
6: And then
0: I can do what I want to do.
6: And I'm going to get to, yes.
0: And I'm not accountable.
6: Yeah.
0: And
6: people that
0: I'm
6: do that.
0: I'm married to you. I sleep with you, but I'm not accountable to you.
6: Yeah. And
0: it's just dumb.
6: Yeah, and it's not that every person that has a separate checking account is doing something immoral. I'm not saying
0: no.
6: that, but it's the intentionality, it's the motivation of I get to do my own thing in this, and you just break down a marriage when that is your primary motivation. Now, in the budget, yes, have your own line item. I have a Rachel line item, there's a Winston line item. You can go spend money on what you want, but it's agreed upon, it's talked about, and there's nothing shameful about it.
0: Yeah,
6: and so
0: it's transparency.
6: Yep. Yeah.
0: You know you're old when you have Find My iPhone because she loses her iPhone.
6: No, I lose mine all the time too.
0: You might be old. Yeah. Thank you, Jeff Foxworthy,
6: yes.
0: Right?
6: Or
0: I love it.
6: Or you're a little bit, or you're doing 18 things at once.
0: Hey, happy 4th of July, America. 250 years, you big beautiful beast. We love you. We love you, America. Absolutely awesome. That puts this hour of the Ramsey Show in the books. We'll be back with you before you know it. In the meantime, remember, there's ultimately only one way to financial peace, and that's to walk daily with the Prince of Peace, Christ Jesus.

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That's when they're at their highest risk. And no matter where you are,